Pet from 10CM, Shipsenchit, to kick off the show. We were talking about Hanbok and pets being able to dress up in this year's contest they're going to have at Jongno. And look, our lovely mascot Sirloin is dressed in a beautiful dog Hanbok. It's actually worn the wrong way round to emphasize the beauty of it, because on the front there's just like buttons and it's a bit plain, whereas on the back it's got this little patch, right, which is covered a little bit by the pouch it's also got. And then it's complete with a hat today that I was wearing, but I'm now feeling a bit self-conscious wearing because my producer Minnie said it looks a bit small. I will wear it later and do let me know what you think. Not the dog Hanbok, the hat that is, of course. Let's get back to the hashtag hint. What do you call the little animal? Well, it can be big. Like I said, a lion is an example that meows. In Korean, we say yao. There is the girl group Meow, which is spelled slightly differently, right? M-E-O-V-V. And I actually have a tenuous link to one of the members. I can't forget her name, the really tall one. I am cousins with her. No, that doesn't make sense. My cousin is her mum's colleague and good friend. And so I get some Meow swag from time to time to give to my daughter. Humble brag. And I watched her on a YouTube video with a comedian talking about their name. And it's to be really kind of vocal, I think, was what they were saying. You know, they want to shine with owl shines for a cat, I suppose. Anyway, let's get to your hashtag guesses. Who do we have on board first? DQ saying, I miss wearing Hanbok. You can do it anytime you like. Ben says cat or goyangi. Ben's goes for cat, goyangi, tiger, horangi. Horangi being, yes, the word for tiger. And we used to have them in Korea as native creatures until the early 20th century, I believe. Halsey Arino goes for goyangi, cat from DQ. Siska going for cat. And then goyangi from Lily. Scrolling down a little bit more, nyangi from Sherry. Ah, that is a cute way of addressing a cat. Then we've also got Lilith saying, I was called Koyangi Sonsengnim for a long time after Halloween at my school in Korea. My students like me as a black cat way too much. Oh, you dressed up. That is really cute, isn't it? The hat is small. Is it Geo's, says Siska. No, it's my hat and it's not small. At least I didn't think it was. Let's unravel the scroll, the Jokja in the studio. You've all got it right today, haven't you? Cat in English and Koyangi. Koyangi in Korean. This is Sun Urimal, pure Korean, so there's no Hanja Sino-Korean character meanings behind the syllables. Koyangi, native Korean word. So some expressions that contain it are Toduk Koyangi, which is like a stray cat or an alley cat, and it has the connotation that it's ownerless and it steals food from humans. And then Kilkoyangi is a street cat that doesn't have the connotation that it is stealing food. And then you can also call it Kilnyangi, which is a friendly shortened term for street cat as well. So tell me what comes to mind when you hear cat or Koyangi. If you want to send in photos of cats, that would be cool as well. I will send in a video of Korean Onni's cat, one of them that I met the other day that was so, so cute. And send in song requests. It could be linked to the hashtag through its title, its lyrics, or even the artist name like Meow. That would be fun as well. And we'll try and play as many as we can in hour number one. So in Korea, as I said earlier, a cat's sound is expressed as yao, yao, rather than meow, meow. In English, yeah, meow. And then apparently in French and Spanish, it's quite similar. Meow, meow. Stylized as M-I-A-U. It's really interesting how the same cat sound is expressed slightly differently depending on the language. That happens with a lot of animal sounds, doesn't it? For example, a dog, woof woof in English.

English, or mongmong in Korean. And in today's opening, we talked about the hanbok contest at the Jongno Hanbok Festival taking place in September, which is just a month away now, isn't it? In today's opening, that festival is currently recruiting participants, and foreign nationals residing in Korea can also join in. Also, a special pet category has been added this year. I think it would be absolutely adorable to dress up a cat or dog, who are willing, of course, in a hanbok. Looking forward to seeing the results. Coming up on today's show, what's coming up next? Well, we got our morning buzz introducing the cultural news that Korea has woken up to, and then we'll have our daily Korean sentence, putting a hashtag of 고양이, cat, into a line to learn together. Then in hour number two, we've got Colin Marshall coming in for K-Life A to Z. Check that out. Look forward to his deep dive on one aspect of life here in Korea. We're going to get into song number two, Kiki's Sweet Sour.

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What has captured the attention of Korea this very morning? Let's check it out on Morning Buzz. Overseas joint exhibition, My Wish, Our Wish. The Independence Hall of Korea, in partnership with the Korean Cultural Center Indonesia, is hosting the overseas joint exhibition My Wish, Our Wish, starting today through the 31st at the Antara Heritage Center in Jakarta, Indonesia. Held in celebration of the 150th anniversary of the birth of Paekbom Kim Gu, the exhibition highlights Kim Gu's major achievements and philosophy alongside the works of Indonesia's prominent independence figures, Adam Malik and Chairil Anwar. It promises to be a meaningful venue for international exchange, illuminating the history of independence movements both in Korea and Indonesia. Lee Jong-hoo hits ninth home run of the season. Lee Jong-hoo of the San Francisco Giants launched his ninth home run of the season yesterday during a 2026 MLB game against the Houston Astros. Powering up his bat again after six games, Lee Jong-hoo has officially broken his previous personal record for most home runs in a single season set last year. With just one more homer in the remaining 42 games, he will achieve his very first double-digit home run season in the big leagues. Eyes are on Lee Jong-hoo to see if he can keep the legacy of Korean major leaguers hitting double-digit home runs alive. ENHYPEN hosts interactive music exhibition. The interactive music exhibition House of Vampire Dive into ENHYPEN Chronicle by the group ENHYPEN will open tomorrow and run through September 27th at the ARA Arts Center in Jeonnuk-gu, Seoul. Visitors enter under the concept of becoming kin to the vampires, immersing themselves directly into the narrative through special effects and interactive displays in themed rooms. Come join ENHYPEN on a journey through their past 5 years, from their debut album Border, Day One, to their second studio repackage album Romance, Untold Daydream. Benny saying career high, 9 home runs for Lee Jong-hoo. I guess within this, if they don't make it to the postseason, 40 games about left. Hopefully they do make it to the postseason, but I have no idea of the league standings in Major League Baseball. I'm sorry. Siska, one of our listeners in Jakarta, says, I didn't know about that event. Adam Malik and Chairil Anwar are legends. I didn't know about them. Paekbom Kim Gu is a legend of career and independence for sure. So I hope you can check it out. Benny saying it's a big exhibition to check out with South Korea and Indonesia for sure. And the House of Vampires, that would be amazing, that journey of ENHYPEN's first few years. I, for their first year or two, kept on calling them ENHYPEN. I thought there was a PH at the end of their name, but the H is after the N, so it's just ENHYPEN, isn't it? Sorry. Miss Andriani also saying Chairil Anwar's poems are so expressive. I would love to check those out, and there must be an opportunity to do so in Korea. I'm sure at one point there must have been something to do with that. Let's get into a bit of music, then we'll be back with the hashtag Koyangi Cat. Keep on sending in your song requests, both for today and for our Sunday edition, hour number two. We play loads of the music that you ask for. Here is ENHYPEN's Knife.

It's a knife. That's quite a shocking statement, isn't it? If you do see a knife or there's a knife in a situation and you're surprised, I don't think that's often a good thing. But anyway, let's get to my post for today. Koyangi or cat. This is the one that I saw at Korean Onni, Moon So-hyun's house. Went over for lunch with her husband the other week. And it was so cute. I think they're known as little munchkin cats. Their legs are so short. And she had loads. She had like 8 or 9 rabbits and maybe 4 or 5 cats. And it was like a full-time job for her to look after them. Basically a little zoo. It was wonderful going by, I must say. Maybe just to see the animals, let alone the good company. Ben in Manila sending in this picture of a cat. Oh, it looks so cute. He said, we have a pet cat, mostly stays all over the place outdoors. We feed them cat food daily and sometimes leftover chicken bones too. Cats in other countries will often spend a lot of time outdoors. In Britain as well, cats, you know, you let them out into your garden, they jump into a neighbor's garden, you don't know what they're doing all day, and then they return. And in Korea, that is most definitely not the case for the majority of cats with owners, you know, that belong to families. They do not go out of the apartment by themselves. These days, more and more, I see people taking them out in like these interesting backpacks and bags that have little windows, and then some cats on leashes even from time to time. But I'm not sure if all cats are geared for that, to be quite honest with you. Ed's saying, it's a knife. Remember, kids, don't play with sharp objects and always tell an adult if you see one. Good idea. We also had this from Ben's. I love your humour always, saying, here is some food for cats. Oh, Nemo, that looks like a cake topper. And we had one of those for my son when he was young. But please, neither have Nemo nor Dory eaten. And then you sent in this little cartoon sketch. See you after work. And it shows that working is bad for family relationships, because someone has gone off to space and then returned and their husband is now a grandfather. Okay, that's interesting. Why have we got onto that topic? What's that got to do with cats? I'm not sure. But thank you for the humour, although it now makes me feel a bit sad that I won't see my family until after work late at night today. I might have aged a lot or vice versa. Here is Sherry's post as well. You said, my two koyangi named Gratuity in brackets tip. And then Chihiro. Chihiro was trying so hard to be friends. Tip. However, he was having none of it and moved farther away so she can be touched. Are stretching there. And then in the next photo, the other black cat has moved away, saying, no, thank you. And cats

do like to lounge around in the sun, don't they? I remember that from friends' cats when I was younger. They have a good life, don't they? They rule the roost. Then we've got one from House Sierino saying, baby cat. Oh, but also a little bit scary with the mouth open like that and being held in that way. But yeah, baby cats, kittens and baby dogs, puppies are some of the cutest things in the absolute world, aren't they? And human babies, they're cute, but I don't think they're quite as cute as those little furballs. Is that just me? Then we had this one from Lilith. Says, today's hashtag reminds me of my late cat. I miss it. He passed away in 2024, 3 months after I moved to Korea. We'd had him since he was 3 months old, and he moved to the UK with us from Hong Kong. I remember the day I received the news, because I got a text from my sister right before my elementary classes that our cat had been put down. I had to struggle not to cry during my afternoon lessons. Our mum cannot get another cat because she still can't let go. Oh, it's so cute. Unbelievable. This little grey furball. I'm not a pet person, you guys know, but I do still find things like this ever so cute. With the floppy back ears as well. Looks lovely. Then we've got one from Siska in Indonesia saying, the only cat that I like is Hello Kitty. It's very popular here in Korea as well, Hello Kitty, and some of the other cinema roll friends and whatnot. But it is not from Korea, obviously. Let's get to our next bit of music and then jump into our daily Korean sentence. We're going to play a song request now from House in Brazil, who has asked for CLC with Mew Mew and then the English title, Meow Meow.

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1: It is time to put our hashtag meow, 고양이, or cat into a line to learn together. Today, this one. 넌 확신해 고양이 상이야. Should we find out in which situations this phrase fits best? Here we go. Two friends are talking at a cafe while looking at photos of idols.
2: Ah, I wonder when I'll get to see NewJeans, my favorite idol group.
3: Wouldn't we be able to see them soon? Which member of NewJeans do you like?
2: Me? Oh, Haerin. People tell me that Haerin and I look alike.
3: Oh, now that you mention it, you really do look like her. 넌 확신해 고양이 상이야.
2: Hey? 고양이 상? What's that?
3: Look at Haerin from NewJeans. The corners of her eyes are slightly turned up, right? A face like that with a chic, sophisticated vibe is called 고양이상, a cat-like face.
2: Ah, right. Thinking about it now, I've heard people say I look like a cat a lot, too.
3: Jennie from Blackpink is another classic example of a cat-like face.
2: Oh my goodness. Oh my. I hear people say I look a lot like Jennie too.
3: Maybe a teeny weeny bit like her. But anyway, 넌 확신해 고양이 상이야.
0: Non 확신해 고양이 상이야. It means, without a shadow of a doubt, you have that chic, sophisticated face that looks like a cat. That is implied in this sentence. So non, short for nonen, meaning you. 확신 is something you're sure about, right? 의, which is pronounced air, just means like apostrophe S. So you undoubtedly 고양이상, 고양이 being cat, 상 here meaning like or the appearance, right? And we're talking about someone's face in this case. 이야, just the way to end the sentence as a statement. 넌 확신해 고양이상이야. You have a cat-like face, without a doubt, by 100% sureness, I suppose, in a very awkward way of me putting it. We have done before, I think, 강아지상, right, talking about looking like a dog. And this refers to a face with bright, round, and gentle eyes that give off a pure and sunny vibe, like BTS's V or Ives and Eugene, remember? So today, talking about NewJeans' Haerin or Blackpink's Jennie, that is a 고양이상, right, a cat-like face. So give this a try. 넌 확신해 고양이 상이야. You have a face that looks just like a cat, okay? And this is seen as a compliment, both of them, dog and cat. Record it onto your phone, send it in via KakaoTalk, where our username is DailyK, and we'll give you tips and pointers on pronunciation. Let's get to this one from Sonu Jong-ah, featuring IU, 고양이, cat.

0: That's such a cute little track, isn't it? Kwangi Cat from Sonojunga featuring IU. Let's get to your voice clips now. Who sounds like a cat, I wonder? Here's Benedict from Manila first. Come on.
1: 넌 확신의 고양이 상이야. 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
0: You totally have a cat-like face, man. 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You 100% look like a cat or have a cat-like face. Here is Siska from Indonesia.
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0: Perfect. You can leave out the 확신해 as well and just say 넌 고양이 상이야. You have a cat-like face. You could also, you know, say 너 얼굴 진짜 고양이 닮았어 or 고양이 같아 if you want as well to put it into a more regular sentence. You know, your face looks like a cat or takes after a cat. Here is Eddie from down in Jeju. Here we go.
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0: 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Perfect. Absolutely great pronunciation. Then we've got one from Lilith in the UK.
4: 넌 확신해 고양이 상이야.
0: Good. Perfect pronunciation. It's not that easy, is it? 고양이. 고양이. 고양이. But everyone's doing so well. Here is House from Brazil.
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0: From the top.
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0: 고양이, 고양이. I think it sounded a little like 고냥이. 냥이 is how you can say it in a cuter way, but not 고냥이. That's a bit awkward. It's just me nitpicking. It sounded great. Don't worry. Here's Sherry from Columbus, Ohio next.
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0: 넌 확신해 고양이 상이야. Good stuff. Just get it more smooth by doing it repeatedly, and then you can get the sound blending between the syllables. Guys and girls, don't forget that we are doing, or promoting, I should say, the legendary Jeonil Music Festival at the moment, one of Gwangju's representatives.

Representative music fests of the 1980s, it's back, and they're looking for artists who will write its next chapter. Voice of Jonah is open to musicians of all ages and genres. 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Let's get to two song requests back to back up next from Benny and Siska. So first up, it is a tease with the Black Cat Nero or Gomen Koyangi Nero. And then Siska has asked for Koyangi Cat by Gift.

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That's A-R-I-R-A-N-G. 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Also, search the same thing. On the YouTube live stream, you can see all the shows. The channel's name is Arirang Radio, K-pop, K-culture, and news from Korea. If you're down in Jeju Island, you can listen to us on the FM dial. 88.7 FM in Jeju City, 88.1 in Seogwipo, and 101.9 in the Daejeon area. 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

AI report, which is available via the website and Arirang Radio's Instagram account. Talking about the hashtag Guangyi or cat today, another post from Eddie to show you guys. This is Eddie's wife meowing at a cat, and it's in San Juan in Puerto Rico. Oh, that looks so delightful, doesn't it? Meow, meow. And then the mouth is wide open there as well. Oh, that's fabulous, isn't it? Thank you for sending that in. Steve from San Fran, oh, I've clicked on the wrong photo there, is sending in a picture of a Koyangi in a window here, isn't it? And you said, what comes to my mind is the cat that looks out the window from a house I pass by on my regular walk in the morning. I have to say that it's the most photogenic cat out of all the ones in my neighborhood. Ooh, it does look like a model cat that you'd see in an advert or a commercial with those blue eyes. You got it sitting on the windowsill there. And cats sometimes like to do that. And you feel something looking at you. And then you notice, oh, there's a cat. Have you ever had that kind of realization? Lilith has sent in a cake photo as well. Not a cat cake. I don't think those are legal. You mentioned that you were making a Castella cake, and the first one was too dense and overbaked as you expected, and you gave them as gifts to two friends you met up with for dinner. The second cake was successful. Who got the second then? It looks pretty good. Castella, yeah, the point is for it to be so light. That must be really tricky, isn't it? And what a nice gift to be able to give as well. Ingyin has sent this in from Malaysia saying, Guangyi, the neighbourhood cats and neighbourhood strays like to hang out in our garden. They would sneak in if you leave the door open, and one did and used our bed as a toilet. The stench lingered for weeks. Oh, no. Why did it do that? And yeah, cat pee absolutely reeks, doesn't it? It's so concentrated, and I've smelt it before, and it is so difficult to get rid of, isn't it? That will teach you to not leave your windows open, I suppose. We had some more messages as well on the chat, I see. We had this one from Ben saying, I have a cat fur allergy, and I only found out when we got a kitten as a pet. Uh-oh, bad timing. But I have heard that with many pet owners, they get used to it to a certain extent and their allergies kind of subside, and there are certain antihistamines and other treatments that you can get to make it more bearable. Siska says, my office mate has a cat that is named Soju. Oh, what, are they Korean, or does Soju have a different meaning in Indonesia, I wonder? DQ says, I'm thinking of getting a pair of cats and calling them Soju and Mekju. Ah, Soju, which is our liquor, and then Mekju, which is beer. And you often put them together and call them Somek. Maybe you could call them that as well. Ms. Russell says, my cats do not leave the house. I'm not paying for the extra veterinarian fees for getting them parasite medicine because they roam into the wild. Oh, interesting. Maybe that's a more modern way of thinking, even in the UK, I'm not sure. But when I was younger, yeah, most Brits with cats would have the cat flap, or they'd just leave their back doors open and their cats would come in and out as they please, and they wouldn't worry so much about extra vet costs, I think. I'm not exactly sure. We're going to get in hour number two. Colin Marshall coming in for K-Life A to Z, a deep dive from our columnist into one aspect of living in Korea. Here is the last track of hour one from Woody, Flower in the Desert, the English version.

What kind of clarity is filling your day today? We drink water every day, but have you ever wondered, the bottle of water in your hand, what kind of journey did it take to get to you? At the southern edge of Korea lies Jeju, an island holding one of nature's most honest, untouched secrets. Formed by volcanic activity 1.8 million years ago, layers of rugged basalt rock and countless tiny pathways carved by lava. Rainwater that falls on this island begins a remarkable journey, traveling deep underground for over 31 years. Like a vast natural filtration system, these layers of volcanic rock carefully remove impurities while enriching the water with essential minerals like vanadium and silica. From 420 meters below the surface, untouched by human hands, this pristine water is brought up, then passes through rigorous quality checks and global standard management systems before reaching you. That is why, within just 3 months of its launch, it became Korea's number one bottled water, and why people around the world trust Jeju Samdasu. More than just water to quench your thirst, it is 31 years of patience, a story shaped by nature itself. In every sip of Jeju Samdasu, you'll find a journey, pure, deep, and extraordinary. This spring, why not refresh both body and mind with a glass of clean, clear Samdasu and experience the vitality of Jeju. Enriching Jeju, bringing happiness to its people. A cleaner tomorrow for Jeju. Created by JPDC. 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
1: Welcome back to the second half of Hashtag Daily K. Thank you very much for tuning in for the Wednesday edition of the show. I'm your host, Peter Bint, and if you're a regular listener, you'll know that Wednesdays means writer Colin Marshall comes in, columnist extraordinaire, and we do K-Life A to Z, where we take a deep dive into life and career through one aspect. It could be something like Romanization, which we did recently, and I found incredibly interesting, right? Changing Korean words into English, right? And what are you doing it for, right? Is the purpose to have Koreans easily understand what Korean it's referring to? Is it for foreigners so that they can pronounce it? Is it for foreigners so that they can understand what the original Hangul would be? I had my mind open to the different possibilities. So if there's ever a topic that you'd like us to take a deep dive on, please do let us know. Feel free to make suggestions, as we are here completely for your convenience, right? 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Today, we are going to start with this one. It's Miracle with 꿈의 선장, 뽀낭카.

0: career in Koreans as seen through the eyes of foreigners and the honest, vivid stories felt within that experience.
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1: With Colin Marshall.
0: It's a Wednesday, that means Colin is in the studio, and it's mid-August. How are we doing, sir?
1: Holding up, although it has been, I mean, you've been in Korea longer than I have. It's been a pretty warm summer compared to all of the ones you've experienced, I would imagine.
0: Yeah, I was telling people when we first saw the temperatures like hit more than 35 degrees, I think I can count on both hands the number of days where in Seoul it's been more than 35. Maybe that's an exaggeration. Maybe both my hands and both my toes, or feet, I should say. But certainly when it's getting up to 38, 39,
1: yes, you're in a new world.
0: It's almost unheard of. Yeah.
1: Yeah, yeah. You know, you feel like you're in Dubai or somewhere.
0: What was the highest, like, summer temperatures you grew up with, Colin?
1: Well, in California, it could get warm, but I don't think it was this, I don't think it got this bad, as I recall. You know, because I also grew up in Washington State, and it's rainier there, it's cooler, and so when you do get a summer day, people really get into summer mode.
0: They like it, right?
1: Yeah, even
0: they
1: if it's not, it's a little like England in that sense, is that when the sun comes out, people are ready for it, so was I, but it also felt hotter, even if the day was nothing like we're having here in Seoul. It just felt like, oh my God, this is a hot day, because the other days weren't that hot. But here, with so I can't remember how many distinct seasons Korea has, but it, you know, this is the hot one of the four. Yes, the four. There we go, four. Okay.
0: Four distinct seasons. The summers, I don't know, we had talked about it for a while in Korea. Ever since I got here, I remember people saying the summer and winters are getting longer, the autumn and spring are getting shorter. I don't know if we're having that conversation so much, but we're certainly saying that the summers are getting worse in terms of the humidity,
1: the humidity discomfort
0: index as well. Many people now saying it feels like Southeast Asia. Like
1: that's what I compare it to, especially during the Changma or monsoon season. I mean, I've been to the Philippines and it felt somewhat similar. The people are prepared for it, or a little like Florida in the United States, where it's the most humid part of the U.S. and, you know, you get your 4 o'clock rainstorm every afternoon. You could set your watch to it. You know?
0: Yeah, and certainly Korean summers were not as high in terms of temperature, but I also think after the rainy season, they weren't as humid as this as well. It's like continuing on for a longer period. I do remember one summer in the UK, it was 2003, I think, record-breaking heat waves in Europe. We got to 38
1: degrees. 38 degrees.
0: And that was unbelievable. Yes, we thought the world would definitely end at 38
1: degrees.
0: It's going
1: to burn up and crumble away.
0: Yeah, but it has now exceeded 40 degrees in London, so it shows you what I know. Maybe we'll hit 50 in my lifetime.
1: Time to introduce air conditioning into merry old England.
0: There's a lot of debate about that going on in the UK. And conversely, for our listeners who are interested in all things K, the Korean response to how Europe is responding to heat waves is also really interesting. They're really curious about, why is there no air conditioning?
1: Yes.
0: Why is there a reluctance for there to be air conditioning installed? Because we have it everywhere here in Korea.
1: It's true. Most of Asia is like that.
0: Yeah. And so that's really interesting to see as a European, that point of view as well. Today's topic, maybe this is part of the reason why we don't have air conditioning everywhere in England. Money.
1: Yes, indeed. It's what gets blamed, although, you know, even poorer countries in Asia are poorer. They especially have it.
0: Yes,
1: in Southeast Asia. So maybe the cost isn't the problem, but it's something maybe Koreans are worried about more than the weather right now, given the past month or so has been such a financial or economic roller coaster. And listeners outside Korea have probably heard something about this.
0: Surely.
1: If you keep up with Korean news, and you've heard about the whole problem with ETFs here, the ETF fiasco.
0: Yeah.
1: And this is, an ETF is not a Korean thing. It stands for Exchange Traded Funds. And that's like, to simplify it as much as possible, maybe you've heard of them, they have them around the world.
0: Yeah.
1: They're like a financial product you can buy, an investment product, and it's easy to buy them. And what they are is they're engineered to represent or reflect a certain economy, like a national economy or a sector of that economy. So you could buy, there's an index, the S&P 500 in the United States, the 500 most representative stocks of the market in the U.S., and you can just put your money into that. And that's historically been a very safe way to do it. Now, anybody can do it with an ETF. You just buy the the S&P 500 ETF or whatever it is. Or if you like, if you think Argentina is going to come back after its century-long slump, it's been doing okay. You can buy their ETF, or you can concentrate on a sector, as I say. And the ETF that's been a problem, or the kind of ETF that's been a problem here, is the AI chip sector in Korea. ETF, mainly two manufacturers, Samsung and SK Hynix. They've been going gangbusters. They've just been doing extremely well. And the Korean stock market index, Kospi, has been also world-beating for the last couple of years on the strength of the AI chip sector. So Koreans realize this, and they realize they're missing huge gains. And so all decided, not all, but many slash most, decided to put everything they had into these ETFs, which were based on their own country's AI chip market, which was just blowing up.
0: Yeah.
1: So it made sense.
0: I mean, we really got on board with this news, I think, this year for hashtag DailyK. Like, we're obviously not a news or even an economics, like, conscious show, but it took over so much of the headspace in Korea, how the Kospi was going through, like, the 3,000, 4,000, 5,000, 6,000 barrier, like, one after another, like dominoes.
1: Right.
0: And I think we mentioned at the beginning, part of the reason was because there were incentives placed by the government to bring your money out of, like, foreign stocks and into Korea.
1: Because there's also been a huge boom in foreign trading.
0: Yes.
1: If you ride the Seoul subway, I mean, this is not right now, but maybe a year ago, there were just ads everywhere for Miguk Chushik, American stock investment, American stocks. Because there were apps you could just subscribe to, and on your phone here in Korea, invest in U.S. stocks, which were seen as safer or maybe long-term stronger. So a lot of Koreans were doing that. They stopped investing in their own economy, moved their money to the U.S. Or with ETFs, it could be anywhere, really.
0: Yeah. And so a lot of people, when the Korean government gave these really good incentives, I think it was like you wouldn't be taxed on a certain amount of profits and stuff from the foreign stock market. As far as I'm aware, ETFs weren't that common in Korea compared to other parts of the world until more recently.
1: Until more recently. Now you go into the big bookstores and it just, among other trends, books about how to get rich through ETFs and all that.
0: Yeah, they're everywhere.
1: They're everywhere.
0: As far as I understood, because I didn't really know how to do it, you'd have to buy actual stocks and shares in the companies, you know, you'd pick them out and you'd have to have at least one. And in some cases, that could be like more than $1,000. Whereas in the UK, we had funds for a long time, like ETFs and similar things. And so you could put in like £10, like £20,001.
1: Some countries have lower floors for investing, and they've been coming down in most countries and here as well. But now, and pretty much any ordinary Korean can get in on the investment game. And they were with, as I say, these AI chip maker ETFs. The problem being is they would borrow a lot of money to put more in, to get more invested, and they would invest not just in these ETFs, which reflected the performance of these chip makers, but leveraged ETFs, which were engineered so that you could get twice the gains, say, but also twice the losses if it went down. And they went down based on various fears and suspicions, which is really what moves the stock market, about competitiveness of the chip makers here, demand in the US, what China's up to. They're always a big influence. They're doing it too. So the Kospi, the stock index, fell. It's been on a bit of a roller coaster.
0: Yes.
1: And many Koreans figured, oh, now I'm ruined. I overextended myself because I thought this was a sure thing. And wouldn't you know it, there is no sure thing in any sector of life, but especially financial markets. And so this made sense to talk about money in Korea, attitudes toward money, and the history of Korean money. But I wonder if you've seen, if you think back to your early days here, do you remember any sort of incident or conversation or anything you saw that just reflected a difference in feelings or attitudes or behaviors about money compared to Europe, UK?
0: I'm sure my mum wouldn't appreciate me saying this, but when we came to Korea and I was like, I guess less than 10 years old, all I remember is we'd get off the plane, we'd arrive at my auntie's house, and all the family were waiting there, sitting around a blanket, ready to play Korean cards. Wattu.
1: Wattu, which will be the subject of a future KLF broadcast.
0: I am really for that because I love that game. It's amazing. It's like Korea's poker. Although, you know, gambling here has always been frowned upon much more than in the West.
1: Which we'll talk about on this broadcast.
0: Yes. And so they'd be sitting there

0: waiting for my mum to arrive, and then they just start playing cards for not crazy amounts of money at all, but it would be so competitive.
1: Yes,
0: and if someone lost all their money, they'd really want to somehow borrow some money from someone else, or say, okay, I'll give you this piece of clothing instead.
1: They'd be making deals.
0: Yeah, and I was like, they're really into this. Whereas in the UK, there's a much more laid-back attitude to gambling, but it kind of results in the opposite effect, whereby, you know, you'll just play for a few pennies with the family, a board game or something like that, and it won't get very competitive. But here in Korea, it might just have been my family, but I could see the passion and tensions rise.
1: You could see when money was involved, no matter how small the
0: amount. Yeah, everyone was just so into it, like, really. And I'd sometimes end up crying, saying, stop playing this, like, everyone's just fighting, I don't like this.
1: Yes.
0: And I don't know, growing up more and more, I've seen that that is sometimes said to be quite indicative of Korean, like, old school family attitudes towards it. You just get a bit addicted to that thrill of making money.
1: You get addicted to the thrill, and it's important that you emphasize family. I noticed this too, like the way money is used in a family was striking to me, because when I first got to know Koreans, yes, I would see that parents gave their kids money, usually in lieu of any other kind of present. I guess I understand. But then I saw that kids give their parents money too.
0: Yes,
1: in a way, you
0: yes.
1: sort of come out even, because they give you some money on one holiday, you give them money, and, you know, where are you then? But this is the idea that money goes both ways. You give your parents money too.
0: Yeah, which I guess in the West is very rare, isn't it?
1: I mean, depending on the demographic group, but in like my case, unheard of. Like, I don't know anybody who grew up with me who would think that they want to do things for their parents.
0: Of course.
1: But to just give your parents money seems against nature somehow. Like, but they have the money. Like, I can do other things, but this doesn't make sense.
0: The maybe furthest you go in the UK, again, from a similar demographic, I feel, is maybe you'd give your parents some vouchers for a store they like.
1: Yeah, right. Yeah, that happens.
0: And even that would sometimes be like, oh, you're not putting enough effort into giving a gift to your parents.
1: Show.
0: But money would be seen as, what are you doing? You're just paying off your parents or something like that.
1: It's bad form, but here it's what you're expected to do. Mm. And it's interesting because the way that money is considered to be like family property in a way. And this has, of course, a negative side, positive and negative. You know, everybody, every Korean family, it always has someone who lost the family fortune at some point.
0: They claim to
1: have been swindled, but sometimes I wonder if gambling wasn't the reason.
0: Yes.
1: Or some gambling-like investment. Uh-huh. The border can be hazy, but we'll get to that. I mean, we should roll the clock back a bit, though, to emphasize that there was a time when Korea didn't have money. Not just that Korea was poor, they didn't have money. It didn't exist.
0: If you
1: go back beyond the Joseon Shidae, back beyond the Goryeo Shidae, to the Three Kingdoms period, when wealth, you know, was stored in things that were useful. Land, rice, textiles, cloth. Those were what you traded with. It was, of course, an agricultural society, and local trade was pretty much all the trade you did.
0: So this is how many years ago? Like more than 1,000 years ago?
1: Yeah, so the Three Kingdoms period was pretty long.
0: Yeah.
1: But I think if we want to talk about the getting up to the introduction of money, we can advance the clock to the Goryeo period.
0: Yeah.
1: So when we really get into the time of money, however sort of hesitantly it was introduced, that's when it was, so we're talking about maybe in the 10th century, was when you get the Dongguk Tongbo, or the Eunbyeong. Have you heard of these early forms of Korean money?
0: No, Eunbyeong.
1: These were issued back then. Eunbyeong literally is like a silver bottle, like it's a bottle-shaped piece of silver.
0: Oh, that's what it means, right? Eunbyeong, okay.
1: And the Dongguk Tongbo is an early coin.
0: Yeah.
1: Like you've seen the old school coins in Asia, round with a square hole in the middle.
0: Yeah.
1: That was the form that was attempted to produce, but there wasn't enough of the economy wasn't centralized enough or controlled enough to make this work. People were still bartering and still trading with what they had, whatever they grew or what they made. So it was still a simple economy in that sense.
0: Yeah.
1: If you move it up again, back, let's return to what we sped past, the Joseon dynasty, the Joseon Shidae. That's when the money economy really comes into being.
0: Mm-hmm.
1: And you can see the Dongguk Tongbo from the Goryeo period. That's like a coin you can see, maybe at a museum or just search for it.
0: Mm-hmm.
1: But from the 17th century onward, there was the Sangpyeong Tongbo coin, and that circulated more successfully because there was an infrastructure.
0: Dynasty.
1: there was the infrastructure, but also

0: So this was, as we discussed on our broadcast on Confucianism, a Confucian society which looked down officially on merchants and commerce. So commerce happened. There were plenty of merchants, but they were low status. And so if you were a successful merchant, you'd want to make yourself, remake yourself with your money as a scholar, as a young ban. I was like, no, no, I'm not a merchant. I'm now, my family is now Confucian scholars. And you'd maybe buy your way into, say, a name, like a, we talked about Korean surnames, Kim, say.
1: Yeah.
0: You'd buy your name and buy your way into a more aristocratic sounding family name, and which is why we have such a concentration of surnames or of family names here in Korea as well, because merchants wanted to get out of that low status.
1: Sure. And I'm not great with history in other countries, but was that an image that was quite prevalent in other cultures in the early days of trade and commerce? Like merchants were not seen as, maybe today, like you're a go-getter and an entrepreneur and things like that.
0: It's true. There was a little bit of that in many cultures. And China's a good comparison because China was such an influence on Korea at that time. China had that attitude officially that, like, well, you should be a Confucian scholar, but if you want to make money, so be it. But they recognized parallel modes of credit, parallel modes of accomplishment. So it wasn't actually that looked down upon to be a successful merchant, as long as you did well for yourself.
1: Yeah.
0: Japan as well, it was a commercial society much earlier than Korea. So they were both in their own way honored, each in their own way honored. But in Korea, yes, make money. Don't, like, as long as you don't flaunt it too much and you pretend to be a yangban, okay, fine. But let's not have a merchant society, shall we? Which is ironic considering when you look at Korea today.
1: Absolutely. It has gone and swung on the other end of the pendulum, I feel. Talking about dawn or money today, in part two, we'll continue the chat, get some of your comments. Here's 17 featuring DJ Khaled, Love, Money, Fame.

0: We're back for part two, K-Life A to Z, with Colin in the studio, and we're talking about Don money. Benny says, from the Philippines, Philippine money these days has changed a lot. I mean, physically, the paper bills, we now have a 20 Philippine peso coin as well. Yeah, the form of money, I guess, changes even after money has been introduced and well established. You've got different notes in circulation for different reasons. In the UK, when the monarch changes, you know, you have to slowly phase out the old monarch's face and things like this.
1: Indeed.
0: Here in Korea, what have I seen throughout my lifetime? The introduction of the 50,000 won.
1: Yes, which in 2009.
0: Yeah, most recent.
1: We'll talk about who's on these bills in a bit, but you're right. That was a fairly recent, you know, people don't realize sometimes it wasn't that long ago. There were no 50,000 won bills.
0: No, you'd have to do all your stuff in 10,000 wons or what has now died out a lot, supyo, which translates into check.
1: Yeah.
0: But it's a very tricky gray area. I don't know if you've had much experience with those because those
1: haven't
0: have died
1: to.
0: Out.
1: I haven't needed to.
0: When I was younger, like, if you had a really generous relative, they'd give you a supyo, a check.
1: Mm-hmm.
0: And I thought it was only 100,000 won, but you could get them of pretty much any denomination. And then you'd have to sign your name on the back when you wanted to spend it and sometimes write down your phone number. And in the UK, it's not like a personal check. It's not like that.
1: Right.
0: It was very different, very odd.
1: It's its own thing. But I don't think I've ever even handled one
0: of
1: those.
0: No, these days, hard
1: like
0: to
1: find.
0: Like
1: bank checks that, you know, your old landlord gives you to give you your deposit back. And then you got to go to the bank and all that.
0: Yeah.
1: Although that landlord was like over 90 years old, so I think he might have been old school.
0: He was old school.
1: He was a nice guy. We were talking about the history of money in Korea, and let's continue to a period we often emphasize, the late 19th century, when Korea opens up to the world and joins the world economy by stages. So you get banks, you get paper money, you get bills, just like we use today, even though much noise has been made about the prospect of a cashless society.
0: Sure.
1: Not yet.
0: All of this for like the first time in Korea, pretty much.
1: At a national scale. Yeah. And then foreign trade, of course, which is the reason this is all happening.
0: Mm.
1: And the won, the Korean currency, the won we know, or an early form of it, was introduced in 1902.
0: Okay.
1: This is during the period of the Korean Empire.
0: Mm.
1: So between, maybe listeners may not have heard of it, between the Joseon dynasty's end and the beginning of the Japanese colonial period, there was a brief Korean Empire.
0: Yes.
1: And this was a time when there were many advancements made. It wasn't, you know, the empire itself was short-lived and not much of an empire, let's face it.
0: Yeah.
1: But many developments were made within Korea itself, including the introduction of the won.
0: Mm-hmm.
1: But then, as I say, the Japanese colonial period began, and no more won, it's going to be yen.
0: Is it pretty much abolished, like put a stop to?
1: There was a Korean yen they introduced, but it was supposed to be the same, like it was officially equal in value to the Japanese, and I don't know if they fluctuated, but there are scholars who write about this.
0: Yes.
1: I'm sure I can find out at one point.
0: Wow, that's interesting.
1: There was no won.
0: Yeah.
1: But you might notice, listeners, these words sound familiar. They sound similar.
0: Yeah.
1: Won, yen.
0: Yeah.
1: What about the Chinese yuan?
0: Oh,
1: they're
0: yes.
1: all the same root, the same Chinese character, hanja, which we've discussed for round.
0: Okay.
1: They're all these round coins we discussed, square hole in the middle.
0: Oh, that's where the name comes
1: from. They're round.
0: The fact that they're round coins.
1: The yen, the yuan, the won, they're all,
0: wow.
1: I mean, we use round coin. You can't buy much with a round coin in Korea these days, but I get like Japangi coffee from
0: the
1: platform in the subway station.
0: Yes.
1: That's, you know, it's a cheap treat in the wintertime. Not in the summertime. I do not get it now. But
0: you don't want it then.
1: after liberation, the won came back.
0: Okay.
1: The won was reintroduced under President Lee Seung-man. But this was an economically unstable time, to say the least.
0: Yeah.
1: War-torn Korea. Poor, yes, of course, but also just getting the institutions in shape was, that was the task ahead.
0: Yeah.
1: And nothing was stable. So there was currency inflation, which listeners have probably heard of. That means prices get high. Like what cost 10 won, suddenly it's 100 won, or whatever it might be. The value of the currency fluctuates too much to be stable. And because of that, in 1953, the Korean government introduced the yuan. Have you heard of the yuan?
0: No.
1: Yeah, that was the substitute for the won.
0: Oh, really?
1: Because the won had become too inflated. So here's the new currency, the yuan, and it's worth 100 won. So the numbers came back down, but this is like when you hear of, you know, Zimbabwe replacing its $1 trillion bill with a $1 billion bill. Like, it doesn't change the underlying value of the currency.
0: That

0: was relatively short-lived.
1: It was short-lived. It lasted till 1962, 1953 to 1962. So not that short, but okay. Under Park Chung-hee, yeah. The developmentalist long-term, shall we say, president, he brought the won back.
0: Okay.
1: Got rid of the one we know today.
0: Yeah.
1: And so we might take an opportunity here, unless we have a comment you wanted to address before.
0: There's lots coming in. Leon
1: Something
0: says,
1: relevant?
0: In Singapore, we used to have one of the highest money denominations in the world, with our 10,000 Singapore dollars note. Those have been discontinued, though, due to money laundering and financial crimes. Our denominations go up to 50,000 won, so even higher. But the value may be different, right?
1: This is like a US $100 bills are so used primarily for crime.
0: Yeah.
1: There's always a discussion about should we just stop it? Like, no one uses them except criminals.
0: Sure, yeah. And that was also a bit of worry behind the 50,000 won note. People were saying, then it's untraceable, blah, blah, blah. But we've kind of gotten used to them. And they're a decent value. $40 there or thereabouts.
1: I mean, all told, it's not a huge amount of money. So even that. But we might add here, we're talking about thousands, denominations of thousands. Yeah. 1,000 won, what can you buy for that? Maybe a can of soda?
0: Yeah, stick of gum.
1: Stick of gum, yeah sure. We might easily just spend a million,
0: yeah.
1: 2 million won. It's like a normal expense for some things. But it doesn't mean the currency is worthless.
0: No.
1: The face value doesn't tell you much by itself.
0: Exactly.
1: You have to trace the fluctuation. Right now, it's about 1,400 to the US dollar.
0: Uh-huh.
1: When I came, it was about 1,000 to the US dollar. So it was much more expensive. The won was more expensive.
0: Yeah.
1: It's recently, we talked about this sort of the fiascos of the Korean economy recently. It's coming back up.
0: Yeah.
1: The won's performing well, mm-hmm. but it's by no means a low value currency, despite the thousands we're talking about.
0: No, it used to confuse me so much. And when I tell my friends, I got 10,000 won pocket money when I went to Korea, they're like,
1: you're set for life.
0: Millionaire. Wow. But you're right. It kind of has readjusted and people are getting paid, millions of won.
1: Yes.
0: So it
1: Everybody's a millionaire in Korea, practically, unless you've lost it all with ETFs.
0: There you go. Yeah.
1: Now, we have under Park Chung-hee, there's the economic development that it builds the factories and the industries grow, and the won becomes a stronger and stronger currency as people get richer and as sort of the economy becomes more stable, more developed, more productive, and more able to sell exports, which has always been key to South Korea. We call this the Hangang-ek Ijok, the miracle on the Han River, which took, let's roll it out again, from one of the poorest countries in the world to among the richest. That's been
0: behind
1: the narrative. That's why the won is now a useful currency, though it's not a global currency yet. We'll discuss the reasons for that. But under Park Chung-hee, it was about developing this country. So there were a lot of restrictions about what you could do with the won and, foreign investment. You weren't doing American ETFs or whatever it might be at that time. Everything was concentrated on bringing money to Korea and, if possible, keeping it in Korea.
0: Yeah, like really trying to put you off taking out money. We've talked about this on the show, I'm sure with you, but also with your predecessor of sorts, David Tizard.
1: Yes.
0: But, even traveling abroad was banned until very recently.
1: Yeah,
0: because
1: 89.
0: That was seen as a kind of a suck on Korean money to abroad.
1: We've done a
0: markets.
1: Broadcast on all about international travel. I think I emphasized that.
0: Yes,
1: I hope I did.
0: Yeah, absolutely. So that was, I'm sure, part of the thinking behind that, right?
1: Yeah, and keeping money in here. Now, of course, we've had a little bit more of that come back, as you said at the beginning, the idea that money should maybe be repatriated from foreign investments.
0: Yeah, so maybe we're coming full circle. We've also got some other comments from Indonesia as well. Siska saying, poor our money, it's getting weaker and weaker all the time. Foreign tourists will be happy on the flip side because everything is becoming cheaper and cheaper. Last weekend, I went to Chinatown and I've never seen so many foreigners strolling around that area before.
1: Spending freely.
0: And we've had this with our neighbors Japan, that the Korean currency has been performing stronger than the yen. Mm-hmm. And so many people have been traveling there over the past couple of years. And so it's so complicated. I can never wrap my head around things like what is best for a currency,
1: Yes, yes.
0: Because in one direction, it can mean that imports are much cheaper for people living here. And then in the other direction, exports are cheaper, so foreign markets love them more.
1: It's
0: such a hard balance to strike, I feel.
1: And then you've got the interest rate, which was recently brought up for the first time in a long time, which designed to make domestic investments bring a higher return and to make them more alluring to Koreans who are sending their money out.
0: Yeah.
1: But, you know, this is, we talk about the miracle on the Han River. For a while there, for decades, it seemed like the party wasn't going to stop. People's lives were getting better.
0: Yeah.
1: They were getting richer. Companies were investing. Individuals began investing. The won became stronger. So it seemed like, you know, everybody was riding this train or riding this rocket of the South Korean economy. And then we get to the late 90s, and well, I suppose we can talk about what happens then.
0: It's a cliffhanger.
1: Yes, after the break.
0: It's not a good outcome. Well, for that short time, and then things boomed again. But here's Esper in between with Rich Man.
2: My mom said to me, find someone who can give you everything. And I said, Mom, I already have everything.
3: I am a rich man.
4: I'm taking care of myself.
3: I am a rich man.
4: I'm taking care of myself.
3: I am a rich man. I'm my own biggest fan and a high-end man.

0: I am a rich man. I still don't get that song. I am a rich man, sung by the girl group Esper. And the little skit at the beginning is saying, don't worry, Mum, I am a rich man. Anyway, Ben says, recently my money, it's kept in the bank account. It's hard earned and it has a chance to be maintained there. Well, I don't know. I was listening to financial experts and I think they've always said this. If you just put it in a regular bank account, you are kind of losing out. Of course, it's better than just keeping it in your house.
1: Under the mattress, as we say in the US.
0: Coins. Although sometimes, because banks do go under, maybe that's not always the case. Leon says the exchange rate for Singaporean dollars to the US is 10,000 Singapore dollars is about 7,400 USD. Also quite equivalent not there bad. As well. And you said akin to the won coins being pretty valueless, 1 cent and 5 cent coins almost have no reason to exist in Singapore. We've got the 10 won coins still, don't we?
1: Have you seen 1 won coins? There's you can. There's

0: Occasionally.
1: Oh,
0: you, I've
1: really?
0: Seen a few, yeah.
1: No.
0: I don't know what I can do with them. Like, they're unspendable.
1: No, even 10 won. There's yeah, 10 nothing won. You can buy.
0: Now then we have Ship Won Bang, which is a kind of bread filled with cheese on a yep. stick, invented over in Yeongju, yep. the old historical capital. And people like those. They're big bread versions of the Ship Won coin filled with cheese. So, yeah. you have to eat one if you go over to Gyeongju.
1: I think it's because the pagoda on there is from Gyeongju, right? On the original
0: coin.
1: Let's
0: talk about interlude.
1: Those don't cost 10 won, right? Those cost many thousands of won.
0: Those are many more than that. But we can talk about what's on Korean money. If you've come to Korea, you've handled the money.
1: Yeah.
0: This is not a cashless society. I remember it was supposed to be by 2020.
1: Oh,
0: no
1: really?
0: More cash.
1: Was that the aim?
0: Here's 2026. Okay. But yes, the 10 won coin, the Dabotap Pagoda at Bulguksa, which we've talked about many times in different contexts, most recently as a UNESCO heritage site.
1: Yes.
0: The 50 won coin is a stalk of rice, symbolizing agriculture and prosperity.
1: That's also pretty worthless.
0: It's pretty worthless. Yeah. You only really get to common circulation at 100 won with Isun Shin. The 16th century admiral fought the Japanese and is immortalized in statue form in Gwanghwamun near the palace, Gyeongbokgung. 500 won coin, still coins.
1: It's my favorite.
0: The crane, the red-crowned crane, which is symbolic not just in Korea, but in Asia, or the whole sort of Sinosphere, shall we say, Chinese-influenced Asia. Now, bills on the chomon, the 1,000 won bill, a figure we've talked about when we discussed Confucianism on K-Life. Tuegye, Yi Huang, a Confucian scholar. And he's not the only Confucian scholar.
1: No.
0: The Ochon, 5,000 won bill, has Yulgok, the other big Confucian scholar.
1: Yeah, very different hat.
0: He's a very different hat. They're both 16th century men, though. And then Manwon, the figure I think even non-Koreans know the most of historical Koreans, Sejong Daewang, King Sejong the Great, known as the inventor of Hangul and much else besides, kind of a reformer, a modernizer by 15th century standards. He too is immortalized in statue form in his throne on Gwanghwamun. You can see them both on your way to the palace. And a challenge for some may be who's on the 50,000.
1: The relatively modern...
0: 2009, another 16th century figure, a woman.
1: Yeah.
0: And people actually look and see, maybe that's Queen Min from the late 19th century? No, much earlier, as I say, 16th century. This is actually Shin Saimdang.
1: Who is the mother of one of the other figures.
0: Of Yulgok, of the Confucian scholar on one of the other bills. But she herself was a painter, calligrapher, poet. A cultural figure, but also celebrated as a mother of a historical figure as well. Somewhat controversially, but those are the faces on the bills. You can impress Koreans by knowing who those are. Because some Koreans themselves may have trouble with identifying by face certain of those figures.
1: And maybe some of the names. Like you said, certainly Lee Sun Shin and King Sejong. Everyone will know, but the others, Shim Saeng, I guess because it's more modern, everybody knows that as well. And I think there was a push to have a female figure.
0: Exactly. The U.S. has no women on money. People complain about it. No writers on money. I'm a writer myself. I don't actually care that there's no writers on U.S. money. But those are who are on the money right now in Korea. Could always change, but. To wrap up the history, as I say, in the late 90s, the party came to an end and the gravy train stopped in 1997 with the East Asian financial crisis began and Thailand spread to Korea, resulted in what's called IMF here, a period where the International Monetary Fund had to give Korea loans with very strict terms because Korea had many, Korean companies had many loans themselves denominated in foreign currency. And suddenly, foreign currency was unavailable to pay them back. And you couldn't pay them back in won because won was not, and still is not, globally accepted as a currency of trade. It was too volatile at that time. Now it's coming along, but it's at that time, this was the only way out, was to abide by the sort of austerity measures. And so people remember the late 90s as a hard time.
1: Yeah, lots of people lost their jobs. Lots of companies went under or had to be merged with other companies, right? So it was a really difficult time.
0: And attitudes about money changed as a result. Before, it was like, we can just join the Korean economy, join a company. You can have a job for life. You just move up with everyone else. After IMF, no, I've got to watch out for myself.
1: Yeah.
0: And so that generation, the young people then, their attitudes changed. And the young now have even more of that idea, like, oh, the traditional methods of money making aren't going to work. I have to, maybe I've got to leverage myself into ETFs. Mm. Maybe I've got to buy crypto. I've got to do something that can get me a windfall because I can't make money gradually. It'll never get me there. It'll never get me a house in Seoul, an apartment in Seoul, which is seen as the measure of economic success. I've got to buy a house in Seoul, but they're too expensive. So what gamble in one way or another can I make? And the gambling itself is illegal, but it still happens. Yeah. And so you get a kind of you get that transfer sublimated in a way into gambling type financial investments. And we see the results. We've seen them this past month, but this is not the last boom and bust to happen in Korea. By no means is it.
1: That's a really interesting starting point or origin for that mindset, right? The IMF. Because I do remember in the early 2000s, my uncle who had lost his job but was really high up in a big company, so got a good payoff. He was really into stocks and shares, like in the early days of the internet where I didn't know any Brits who were doing it themselves, like choosing a certain company stock. He would be on that every morning for like 3 hours, like buying and selling. And I guess it was that mindset of he's got to take the initiative to make the money somehow, some way, not through a stable job.
0: It's not going to be through an institution. So you see that kind of economic distrust among the young here in Korea. But, you know, if you look back at the history of attitudes toward money, there's Korean movies that satirize it too. One, Son Gong-si there with the late An Song-gi, who salutes a giant, I forget how many won bill, 10 manon, with his own face on it every morning. He's sort of this economically obsessed character. Before that, in the 50s, there was even a movie called Dun, just money, about the evils of money entering this village economy, and everybody desires it. So, you know, that you see a switch right there, but there is a saying I like, which reveals a lot. I was quoting it the other day in some context or another in Korean. Moni moni haedo. Moniga chego. So what, how do we translate this? Moni moni heido is like, you know, when all is said and done, in the end.
1: And then it sounds like money.
0: Moni, so the English word, Koreanized, moniga chego. So when all is said and done, money is chego, or the best. And really, I think it's not, it reflects for better or for worse a way of thinking here. Like just get yourself secure. Money is about getting ahead and securing yourself in life. And if you don't have it, nothing else is going to happen for you. So you better find a way to get it.
1: It is hard to argue that in a capitalist society, I suppose.
0: Or even like the version of, it's an interesting hybrid in Korea. We can talk about it more another day, but it's not American capitalism. No. It's not Chinese capitalism, which is capitalism in practice only, but it's its own relationship toward money. Absolutely. We've only really scratched the surface of it.
1: Indeed. But thank you for doing that, Colin. We'll get on to another topic next Wednesday. Have a good week. Here's Swings to take you out with Tukwiso. Are you listening?

And that brings us to the end of this Wednesday edition. Thanks for tuning in. We've got K Pick and Mix tomorrow with our rotation of different guests for different topics. Look forward to that. Lee Chan-hyuk to take us out today, though, with Time Stop. It's been your Daily Dose of Korea, #DailyK.

0: impressive.
1: It's here it is.
2: Two.
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3: Three.

0: are currently conducting a precise analysis to determine the projectiles. Korea, the United States, and Japan are closely sharing real-time information on the launch. The military immediately heightened its surveillance and preparedness for potential additional launches while maintaining a firm combined defense posture. This latest test was North Korea's 11th ballistic missile launch this year, with the timing of the launch seen as a key factor. It comes just ahead of the annual South Korea-U.S. Ulji Freedom Shield exercise, set to run from August 17th through 27th. Following the launch, South Korea's Office of National Security convened an emergency security meeting with relevant agencies, including the Defense Ministry and the Joint Chiefs of Staff. Rescue crews in western Colombia are racing to find survivors after a powerful earthquake killed more than 250 people, according to estimates from local authorities. The 7.4 magnitude quake struck early Monday and was the strongest to hit the South American country in decades. It caused widespread destruction across Colombia's coffee-growing region, damaging or flattening apartment buildings, homes, schools, and health centers. The United Nations Humanitarian Office says 126 deaths had been officially confirmed as of Monday night, with nearly 1,500 people injured. But local authorities on Tuesday estimated the death toll had risen to around 254 as rescue teams reached more damaged communities and communications were gradually restored. Nearly 5,000 homes have been damaged, while dozens of buildings have collapsed and hundreds of residences have been completely destroyed. Ukrainian President Volodymyr Zelensky warned of the threat of additional North Korean troops being deployed to support Russia for a second straight day. In a national address on Tuesday, Zelensky said Russian President Vladimir Putin believes he can prolong the war by mobilizing more Russian troops and bringing in additional forces from North Korea. Zelensky also accused Russia of using North Korean-made missiles in overnight attacks on Ukraine. Ukrainian authorities say six civilians were killed in the Zaporizhia region in strikes involving North Korean missiles. On Monday, Zelensky said Russia had received additional North Korean ballistic missiles and was increasing the deployment of North Korean troops, warning that developments could also pose a security risk to South Korea. Korea recorded its biggest job gain in 4 months, adding more than 100,000 jobs in July. The Ministry of Data and Statistics said Wednesday that the number of employed people reached 29.13 million, up 108,000 from a year earlier. This marked a second straight month of job gains after a downturn in May. However, the employment rate declined for a fourth consecutive month. Among those aged 15 to 29, the rate saw an on-year fall for the 27th straight month. In the Democratic Republic of Congo, more than 2,000 people have now died of Ebola. Officials said it is the fastest spreading outbreak ever recorded. The country's Public Health Institute reported on Tuesday that the death toll had reached 2,011. It has doubled from 1,000 deaths in less than a month. Moving to weather forecast. The nights are finally cooling down and we can feel the change in the morning air. Since the humidity has settled down, the feels-like temperatures are pretty much similar to what the readings indicate as well. Meanwhile, Typhoon Chanhom is moving toward the East Sea, sending strong easterly winds and moisture toward Korea. The current temperatures are 27 degrees in Seoul, 27 degrees in Gwangju, 28 degrees in Busan, and 25 degrees on Jeju-do Island. 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

Crunchers, I'm your DJ Chihi, and this is Culture Crunch. There are moments when we think, oh, why is this happening to me? When something bad happens to us, right? Well, there's a line from Korean novelist Eun Hee-kyung's The Gift of the Bird. It happened to me because life had something to tell me. When something makes you wonder, why me out of everyone else? Try thinking, maybe life just wanted to teach you something. That frustration can turn into curiosity. Like, okay, life, what big spoiler do you have for me sort of attitude. Well, I have a song for you to give you a little strength today. Here is 명태 by Slowly.

0: It's time for Tune In Time, where we meet K-musicians. Born in 2007, this young artist is already drawing huge attention from K-pop and K-R&B fans around the world with a unique style and sensibility. We're here with Slowly. Welcome!
1: Hello!
0: Yay!
1: Hello, my name is Slowly. Nice to meet you.
0: Yay! Nice and simple. Thank you for coming here. 오늘 와주셔서 너무 감사합니다.
2: 아, 감사합니다.
0: She says she's great to be here and grateful to for Crunch to have invited her. Well, let's dive right in. Your stage name is Slowly, which I love, but is your actual personality like this as well? 활동명이 Slowly잖아요. 그래서 궁금한 게 성격도 실제로 이러신지
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1: 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So slowly said, her personality is nothing like her name because she's like a typical Korean who's always doing things 빨리빨리, like quickly, and her foot would go first, you know. She would be acting first before anything else. That's how impatient and quick she is to do things. 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
1: 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And usually Koreans have three syllable names, including the family name. But her family name is Seo, and her first name is Hee. But her friends, when she was younger, would make a new family name for her to fit that three-syllable frame. So she became Seo-seo-hee. Her friends called her that. But Seo-seo-hee is a Korean word that means slowly, which became her stage name. Oh, interesting. Okay. Well, is there ever a moment when you'd say, this is when I'm probably the fastest, I guess, in doing things in the world? 살면서 그러면 원래도 성격이 좀 급하시고 빨리빨리 네. 하신다고 했지만 이럴 때만큼은 정말 세상에서 제일 빠르다 하는 순간이 있을까요?
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1: 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Okay, so slowly said she is probably the fastest person in the world when it comes to going out of work. Like after work is done, she just go in the speed of light, really, to just get off wherever she is working from. Right. Well, when it comes to your music, then would you rather have people discover your music, I guess, quickly, or you're okay with people discovering you slowly? 그럼 음악 활동을 하면서는 사람들이 내 음악을 빨리 알아줬으면 좋겠다. 또는 slowly 하게 알아줘도 괜찮다. 어떤
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1: 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So she said she would prefer people to quickly get to know her music, but she will constantly and slowly continue to do her music. All right. Well, today I'm really determined to do the exact opposite. In fact, within this 1 hour, I want our crunchers to discover you, your charms, your music as fast and quickly as possible. And we'll talk about you and your music through your musics.
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0: pretty groovy. Now, before your debut, you first made your name while you were still in high school by appearing on an audition program. So, what made you decide to be on the show?
1: 사실 데뷔 전 고등학교 재학 당시 오디션 프로그램을 통해서 이름을 처음 알리셨잖아요. 네. 어떤 계기로 참가를 하게 되신 거예요?
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0: 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So it was back in high school, like I said, and Undercover, the program, they actually came to the high school asking for like recommendations, and the school recommended her to attend or participate in this audition program. And that was when she had moved school very recently to this school, particular school, and she was really full of confidence and courage. And she said, okay, I'll go for it. Why not? And that's how it began. Well, for our crunchers who didn't get to watch the show, we've actually prepared a clip of you slowly from your high school days.
1: 방송을 못 본 우리 크런처들을 위해서 슬롤리의 고등학교 재학 시절 영상을 준비해 봤는데요. 함께 보실까요?

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0: She feels embarrassed and all flattered. But yeah, she is just perfect, isn't she already? But anyhow, to continue the question, your skills were, of course, impressive. But what really got people talking was the way you reinterpreted K-pop in your own style. So my question is, what matters to you most musically when you sing and perform?
2: 물론 실력도 실력이지만 K-pop을 본인만의 스타일로 완전히 바꿔서 큰 화제를 모았잖아요. 노래를 부르면서 가장 중요하게 생각하는 본인만의 음악적인 키포인트가 있다면 뭘까요?
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0: 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So slowly things, good artists or good musicians, when you listen to their song and their singing, you can immediately tell who it is because they have their own unique charm and characteristic. 네.
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0: Ah, so slowly try to find her sort of color as well and her characteristics so that when people listen to her songs, they would immediately think, you know what? This is slowly singing. It's her song. And that's what she worked on the most. And that's what's most important to her musically. All right. Well, going through a major televised competition like that, in what area do you think you grew the most as a vocalist?
2: 이렇게 대형 방송 경연 무대를 치러내면서 보컬리스트로서 스스로 가장 크게 성장했다고 생각하는 부분은 어딜까요?
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0: So slowly, in the past, she was quite afraid and always anxious before going on stages, before performing. But now that she's been to this huge audition program, she gained that courage and she just thinks, you know what? I'm just going to go for it. Why not? Just do it, you know, go for it. And that's the aspect that she grew in. And I guess that changed about her.
2: 좋습니다.
0: all right. Well, after the show, people's expectations, though, of you must have changed completely, like increased. So was there a moment when you felt overwhelmed and perhaps caught between others' expectations and your own natural pace? And if you did, who or what sort of gave you comfort?
2: 방송 이후에 아무래도 타인의 평가나 주변의 기대치가 확 올라갔을 텐데 남들의 기대와 진짜 내 속도 사이에서 가장 벅차거나 흔들렸던 순간이 있을까요?
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0: So it was really difficult for her because in competitions and audition programs, you only have to show like the good sides of you, right? What you're good at, not necessarily what you enjoy and like. And going between those two boundaries was quite difficult for her.
2: 네.
1: 잘 푼 것 같습니다.
2: 좋습니다. 당당하고 자신 있게.
0: All right, but slowly, nevertheless, was able to keep that balance and find the balance between what she likes and what she's good at and was able to show it, express it all on the audition program.
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2: Okay, so she was in high school back then when she joined this audition program, and she asked her friends who do music with her, "Oh, how am I supposed to deal with the situation? Like, how am I gonna find that balance?" And her friends told her, gave her an advice that was quite encouraging because they said, "You know what? If you do what you like, people will like it." And she said, "Okay, I'll do that," and that's how she found comfort. All right, that's really good. Well, after all that, though, finally releasing your debut single, Ticking, must have felt really emotional. How did that feel like?
0: 이런 모든 과정을 겪고 데뷔곡 Ticking을 발표했을 때 만감이 교차했을 것 같거든요. 어떤 감정을 느끼셨나요?
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2: So because she was finally singing a song that was completely her own, not covering existing songs, she really then felt like she really became an artist in this music industry.
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2: 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So she doesn't feel all that comfortable.
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2: 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Oh, so when she sings her own songs, it's hers, right? So however she sings it, she can feel comfortable and no one can say anything to her because she's singing her own song in her own unique way. So she feels a lot more comfortable and that would be the main difference. Well, why did Ticking though ultimately become your debut song? Ticking이 데뷔곡이 된 이유도 궁금해요.
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2: Okay, it all just 되게 자연스럽게 뭔가 완성이다. It all came really naturally, her debut song, Ticking. She was thinking, okay, I have to make a song. What am I gonna make? And she went to a music studio, recording studio near her school. And she was just lying there on the sofa, playing her guitar. She was playing a few chords, melody, whatnot. And she's thinking, oh, this is not bad. It's gonna become my debut song. That's how naturally it came. You know what? The more we talk, I can't help but want to listen to your song live right now. Can we ask you for your live performance with your debut song, Ticking, then?
0: 얘기를 나누면서 Ticking을 라이브로 듣지 않으면 안 되겠습니다, 슬롤리님. 네. 라이브 부탁드려도 될까요?
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2: Okay, all right. So, we're going to listen to her live performance. This is her first live performance, and she's going to sing for us her debut song, Ticking. 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We'd love to hear from you. Let's keep crunching! Now, the legendary Chonil Music Festival, one of Gwangju's representative music festivals of the 1980s, is back. And we're looking for the artist who will write its next chapter. Voice of Chonil is open to musicians of all ages and genres. Perform live, share your music, and compete for a chance to advance to the 2026 Chonil Music Festival Grand Finale this October. Applications for the August stage are open from August 1st to 14th, and applications for the September stage run from August 24th to September 6th. New artist or experienced performer, solo or band, your music could become the next chapter of this legendary festival. Take the stage, join Voice of Chonil 2026. Now it's time to listen to the first live performance of Slowly. Shall we enjoy ticking together then? Yay!

0: 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My ears just melted after that live performance. 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
0: 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That was just perfect. You were on fire. All right. Well, thank you so much, guys, for tuning in. Oh, that was really amazing. Now, do tune in until the end because we have a second live performance waiting as well. But we will continue our talk with her songs then. 이번에는 지난달에 발표된 따끈따끈한 싱글이죠. It's the new single released just last month, Haze, 애매해, Haze. 잠시 들어볼까요?

0: Just as nice as ticking. 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Was there a particular moment in everyday life, a conversation, or a situation that inspired the lyrics or melody? 이 곡의 노랫말이나 멜로디는 일상의 어떤 순간 혹은 어떤 대화나 상황에서 처음 영감을 받았는지 궁금해요.
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0: Okay. So because this was a very newly released single, right? So she brought stories from her high school years. She listened to stories from friends, people around her, and it also does come from her personal experience as well. When the other person sort of acts in an ambiguous way, it annoys you, right? And you want to scold them in some sort of way. And that's what the lyrics are about as well. Well, the Korean title of the song is 애매해, which means something like it's unclear, it's hard to tell, it's ambiguous, like you mentioned. When you actually find yourself in these situations, like an ambiguous situation, how do you act? Like, are you good at making decisions? Or are you indecisive? 노래 제목이 애매해잖아요. 네. 그래서 슬롤리님, 실제로 일상에서 애매한 성향에 놓여 했을 때 어떻게 행동하시는 편인지 결정을 잘 내리시나요? 아니면 좀 우유부단한 편인가요?
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0: 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Not only indecisive, she changes her decision in 3 seconds. 네.
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0: Okay. So because she's so indecisive, unable to make decisions on her own, she would just do any, mini, miny, mo and leave it to fate. And she will feel a little more comfortable that way. Okay. Well, speaking of ambiguity, then, indecisiveness, we've actually prepared an ambiguity test for you. And I'm really excited for this. Crunchers, play along with us as well, okay? And you'll find out the answers or the results after doing the test. 우리 슬롤리님을 위해서 애매함 테스트를 한번 준비해봤거든요.
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1: 네.
0: All right. So let's take a look at the ambiguity test. Now, the first one is you're in an elevator and someone is running toward it from far away. They're about 3 seconds before the door closes. What do you do? 엘리베이터를 탔는데 저 멀리서 누군가 뛰어오고 있어요. 문이 닫히기까지 남은 시간은 약 3초고 나의 행동은 A. Hit the close button at lightning speed before

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1: B.
0: Oh, okay. So if the person was just slowly taking their time walking towards the elevator, she would just pray that the door will close itself. But if they're running towards it as if they're in a hurry, then she would press the open button and wait for them kindly. Okay, so B it is. Moving on to the second question. 두 번째 질문은요. You get a haircut, but it looks completely different from what you wanted. When the stylist asks, do you like it? What do you say? 미용실에서 머리를 잘랐는데 생각했던 것과 전혀 다른 머리가 나왔어요. 미용사가 마음에 드시나요? 라고 물을 때 나의 답변은 A. Ah, yes, it looks nice. 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
0: 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All right, so the last question, 이제 마지막 세 번째 문제인데요. 자, 길을 걷다가 멀리서 안 친한 사람과 마주쳤다. 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It's an ambiguous moment. What would you do? A. Casually pretend to check your phone and keep walking. 자연스럽게 스마트폰을 보는 척하며 가던 길을 간다. 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
0: 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So she would go into a nearby convenience store, which we have like in every block here in the country. She would not hesitate and just go in right away to avoid the person. All right. Well, let's take a look at the results. 이 결과를 살펴볼 텐데 슬로리님은 B를 두 번 선택해 주셨거든요. 그래서 네. 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So she selected two B's, mostly B, which means you're considerate of others, but you also know how to express yourself clearly. You have a healthy, confident mindset. 배려도 잘하지만 자신의 의견을 명확히 전달하고 한다라는 건강한 멘탈의 소유자. 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Does it sound like you? 결과가 맞는 것 같으세요?
1: 바라는 바입니다.
0: Oh, 좋다. So it is something that she wants, in fact. That's what she got as a result. Good. 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Would you scrap it or work on it to revive it?
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0: 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If it's not the melody that she quite likes and is quite ambiguous, she would just throw it away, you know, scrap it and start from scratch again. It's better to do that, is what she said in terms of music. All right, 그만큼 능력이 근데 또 되시니까 제 생각에는 뭔가 Very, very jealous.
1: Thank 부럽습니다. you so
0: much. All right, well, that said, let's take a listen to Haze or 애매해 live this time then. 우리 말 나온 김에 이제 애매해 Haze 라이브로 들어볼까요?
1: 좋습니다.
0: All right, so it seems like she is ready for the second live performance, but we will take another quick break and we'll be back after our program participation guide. Stay tuned. Got questions for our guests? Send them in right now. Tune-in time is where your questions get answered. From real stories to full-on fan moments, we want to hear what you want to ask. Drop your message on the Culture Crunch board on the Arirang website, email culturecruncharirang@gmail.com, or DM us on Instagram @culturecrunch_arirang. We'll pass your questions straight to our guests. This is your shot. Don't miss it. And with that, let's keep crunching. K-culture fans around the world, Talk Talk Korea 2026, the global content contest is now open. Share your My First K-culture moment through video, photo book, drawing and illustration, or even writing. With a total prize of $26,400, the best entry across all four categories will receive the Minister of Culture, Sports, and Tourism Award. Join Talk Talk Korea 2026 right now. And with that, because this is Tune In Time and we have Slowly joining us, ready for her live performance, her second live performance, we will take a listen to Haze or 애매해 in Korean. Crunchers, enjoy the performance and do keep sending in lots and lots of comments and encouragements through our YouTube comments, all right? Well, with that, let's enjoy the next performance, Haze.

Welcome to Arirang News. This is Cha Yoon-kyung, and we start with our top headlines at this hour. Just 6 days after North Korea fired a ballistic missile toward the EC, South Korea's Joint Chiefs of Staff announced on Wednesday that it detected another launch at around 6 a.m. from the same coastal region of Wonsan. The Joint Chiefs of Staff announced that the missile flew over 700 kilometers. South Korean and U.S. intelligence officials are currently conducting a precise analysis to determine the projectile

0: 27th. In western Colombia, are racing to find survivors after a powerful earthquake killed more than 250 people, according to estimates from local authorities. The 7.4 magnitude quake struck early Monday and was the strongest to hit the South American country in decades. It caused widespread destruction across Colombia's coffee-growing region, damaging or flattening apartment buildings, homes, schools and health centers. The United Nations Humanitarian Office says 126 deaths had been officially confirmed as of Monday night, with nearly 1,500 people injured. But local authorities on Tuesday estimated the death toll had risen to around 254 as rescue teams reached more damaged communities and communications were gradually restored. Nearly 5,000 homes have been damaged, while dozens of buildings have collapsed and hundreds of residences have been completely destroyed. Ukrainian President Volodymyr Zelensky warned of the threat of additional North Korean troops being deployed to support Russia for a second straight day. In a national address on Tuesday, Zelensky said Russian President Vladimir Putin believes he can prolong the war by mobilizing more Russian troops and bringing in additional forces from North Korea. Zelensky also accused Russia of using North Korean-made missiles in overnight attacks on Ukraine. Ukrainian authorities say six civilians were killed in the Zaporizhia region in strikes involving North Korean missiles. On Monday, Zelensky said Russia had received additional North Korean ballistic missiles and was increasing the deployment of North Korean troops, warning that developments could also pose a security risk to South Korea. Korea recorded its biggest job gain in 4 months, adding more than 100,000 jobs in July. The Ministry of Data and Statistics said Wednesday that the number of employed people reached 29.13 million, up 108,000 from a year earlier. This marked the second straight month of job gains after a downturn in May. However, the employment rate declined for a fourth consecutive month. Among those aged 15 to 29, the rate saw an on-year fall for the 27th straight month. In the Democratic Republic of Congo, more than 2,000 people have now died of Ebola. Officials said it is the fastest spreading outbreak ever recorded. The country's Public Health Institute reported on Tuesday that the death toll had reached 2,011. It has doubled from 1,000 deaths in less than a month. An outbreak in 2018 took more than a year to reach the same number of deaths. Moving to weather forecast. The nights are finally cooling down and we can feel the change in the morning air. Since the humidity has settled down, the feels like temperatures are pretty much similar to what the readings indicate as well. Meanwhile, Typhoon Chanhom is moving toward the East Sea, sending strong easterly winds and moisture toward Korea. Much of the East Coast will see rain through Friday with strong winds, so those having a summer vacation near the water need to stay alert. The current temperatures are 28 degrees in Seoul, 28 degrees in Gwangju, 28 degrees in Busan, and 26 degrees on Jeju-do Island. 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
1: Welcome to Keep Hopping here on Arirang Radio. I'm your host, Isaac, and we are already in the 12th of August. Happy Wednesday, everybody. And we start off today with Terry Bullitt and the track of Aloha Oe. Hello, fam. Your great host, Isaac, is her. The weather is definitely not as awful as it was. So definitely, we were talking about this in the news update, but the temperatures were reading differently recently. So like the actual temperature would be like 30 something degrees, but it felt like 2 to 3 degrees higher because of the humidity and stuff like that. But yeah, we're actually kind of leveling out and I am finally able to open up my windows. So thumbs up to that. I never thought the weather was going to cool down. I honestly tried not to complain too much about the heat this past summer, but yeah, there's hope at the end of the tunnel. We have Jenka dropping by. Aaron's here as well. Benny's dropping by too. Hi fam, how's everybody doing? So tomorrow is already the day that Dirty Shoe's joining us in the studio. I'm very excited to have all the members here. Monday, Kim Shun's joining us in the studio. And if you've missed Rocky's interview, it has been posted. Unfortunately, because he came out a day before the album dropped, we didn't get a chance to have any live performances. But there's still an interview that you can check out if you didn't get a chance to check it out on Monday. We have our What If for today with Tamiya and Chiyun in the studio. We get a chance to gush over Tamiya's new track. The song has dropped, and if you guys haven't checked it out yet, you might want to go do so. We will talk a little bit about it in an hour or two. But yeah, Forrest Philippa says, we actually call it the heat index. Thank you. I actually did not know that. Okay, so this is the downside of me being very fixated on only certain things. I do an English broadcast. So yeah, K-Poppin' is an English broadcast. But I lived in Korea for so long that I don't register a lot of things that are probably common knowledge in the English language. I'm sitting here over like, wait, what do you call that in English? So yeah. Thank you for that update. GLaDOS dropping by as well. Hi. Okay, fam. We have a lot of updates that I have to give you, and I'm running out of time. So, Talk Talk Korea 2026 is a chance for you to submit your first K-culture moment through video, photo book, drawing, and illustration or writing. There's a pretty hefty U.S. dollar prize for you. This is hosted by the Ministry of Culture, Sports, and Tourism. And you're going to get an award as well. Get more information at talktalkkorea.or.kr. 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And you can get more information on that at ggn.or.kr or email them 2026vocfestival@gmail.com. 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Slip into our DMs, K-pop and underbar Arirang. Izina is on the track with 꿈 같은 알람, Dreamy Alarm. Then we have after that for you, Big Naughty on the track with 꽃 or Flower. And we have more of the show coming up next.

In the first hour of K-Pop, and Monday through Friday, we get a chance to look at some of the happening headlines coming out of South Korea. And I have some more exciting news. Some is going to be like, oh my god, my wallet, but the others are actually pretty cool too. So the band Lucy is going to be having some encore concerts, which is always a great ordeal. If a particular concert tour or a set concert is doing so well that they decide to add a few more shows, that's always good news for the fans. It gives them the time to either rewatch the current set or to maybe get tickets if they didn't get a chance to get them the first time around. And so I'm going to be giving you the details on that. Also, the boys' member Q is going to be joining a new film, and it's going to be a horror film. So you know that I've got all those fun keywords that I'm going to be gushing over. So stay tuned for that, because I'll be telling you all that and more coming up next.

That was NCR on the track with 널 만나러 간던 길, which is on my way to see you. 널 만나러 가던 길. Why can I not pronounce words today? So we have some updates for you. And okay, Django. Django made a remark for Q, and I'm going to talk a little bit about it. But first, the band Lucy is having some encore concerts. Encore. The current ninth concert, Island, that they are doing at the moment, they are going to be extending to four more stops. So Seoul is going to be between the 23rd to the 25th at Korea University's, is that the... Where are they going to be doing it? The Hwajong Gymnasium. So if you wanted to check that out, you can do that. Hong Kong, they'll be there for only one day on the 3rd of November. The following day, oh, that's a really tight schedule. They're going to be in Singapore to do a show on the 4th. Why would their schedulers do a schedule like that? Anyways, they're going to be in Bangkok on the 28th of November. So far only four more dates. Of course, there's the three dates in Seoul, but still there's only about four more dates for the encore. But I mean, it's not like the worst, because I know that when a lot of like encore concerts happen, like there's not a lot of dates that are added anyways. So I mean, at least it's a starting point. It would be great if we had like a few more dates added in there, but yeah. So speaking of Q, so Django was saying that, oh, this is so up Q's alley. I still remember him lugging around that Chucky doll. So Django's really excited for this. So yeah, for those of you who do not know, go up online and just type in the boys Q and then Chucky doll. He has this like life size, like miniature kid size of a doll of Chucky, which I love for him. And he treats the Chucky doll as his like little fashion doll where he like dresses him up, and it's a whole ordeal. So for him to be doing a horror film, I think this is going to be quite a lot of fun. I mean, I love me some horror, but I don't think I've ever gone to the extent of actually purchasing like an Annabelle doll or like a Chucky doll and sitting them in my room. You know what I mean? So, props to him. Now, he's going to be joining 우주소녀's EXI as well in this particular film. So this is going to be quite a lot for us to watch. I'm very excited for this. There's going to be a lot of beautiful faces in this particular film. So the film is going to be called 악구 달 그림자. That's the Korean title. The announcement has said that the film is going to be called 악구 in English as well, The Secret of the Moon Shadow, which is, we might just kind of go by 악구 as we continue on, but right now that's like the official like translation title for that. It seems that... six friends with different backgrounds are going to be starting to encounter a strange phenomenon that's going on while they're on a camping trip. And they take themselves into the forest. I'm guessing we might be getting like Blair Witch type of vibes. Maybe not. We had Kwon Jiam kind of had that same vibe too, like our Korean version of the Blair Witch Project. I'm excited to see how this is going to happen. So they're currently in pre-production for this, and the schedule is going to be released. This is going to be released next year in 2027. So Griffin's dropping by just in time. Sangmin-nim's dropping by as well. Aaron says, I bought two Sam dolls for trick-or-treat. Gave one to a friend. I mean, like, yeah, I could, like, purchase stuff for, like, Halloween. But other than that, like, I don't know if I would be able to, like, actually have, like, that kind of a doll. Much major props to that. Anyways, music. Lucy's on the track with 아니 근데 진짜 unbelievable. Then we have the boys with the track of Thrill Ride, and I'll see you guys back after this and more of the show.

It's time for the ultimate battle of the day. It is BB Time Balance Battle Time, where we give you some of the most ridiculously hard questions. And they're hard because they're ridiculous in the first hour of K-pop and Monday through Friday in the first hour of the show. Today, this is kind of easy. I don't think it's too hard, but it definitely is going to be going off of preferences. So if you had the chance to, would you shapeshift into anyone you want to or teleport to anywhere you want to go? So if you had a superpower, would you rather want to shapeshift into somebody or would you rather teleport? Teleport, shapeshift, shapeshift, teleport. Do tell. Tolland is going to help us figure this out while you send your message to the Pado. I love.

Right. So we gave you Tongun Ji's track of amount of time to figure out, would you rather ship safed into someone or teleport? Okay. Aaron says teleport. Why would I want to look like someone else when I could choose to save on travel fare? That is actually genius. Now, Benny says teleport too. Jenga says only anyone, as in only human peoples. Then I would rather teleport. I have no use for turning into another human, but teleporting is more useful. Now, if I can shapeshift into anything, birds, sea life, wolves, even shapeshift into a dinosaur, then yes, I'm going to be shapeshifting. Griffin also says to teleport. I could sleep in longer and get places faster. No parking issues or traffic. Sounds wonderful. That is true. Yeah, that is true. Okay, so since we were talking about like Chucky and Tiffany dolls, I was telling Aaron in the chat that when I was younger and Chucky came out and there was the whole like Chucky and Tiffany. If you guys have never seen the Chucky movies, you're not going to know what I'm talking about. But if you have, it's another character. I loved her. I loved the actress, too. I know that she was kind of a steady actress in at that era of film. And I've always loved her when she appeared in movies. So the Tiffany doll character has this like goth vibe going on, really dark lipstick and whatnot. And she dresses like that as a doll. And that was kind of like how I wanted to dress when I was younger. Never really got a chance. So I know, wait, is Hot Topic still a thing? Because like when Hot Topic first started popping out, like I really loved Hot Topic. And like I was slipping it into my attire and then I came to Korea and I didn't want to draw more attention to myself because people already knew like I was different and I didn't like that. So I tended to try to blend in as much as possible. But I was saying that if I stayed in the States, I probably would have gone like cute goth. Like I think Hot Topic would have been one of my major places to buy clothes. Yeah. Now Jingo wants me to dress up as Tiffany for Halloween. I mean, would we be able to sell? I don't even know if we'll be able to celebrate it this year, but I'll think about it. I think it would be fun if we could, but yeah. Okay. Hot Topic still exists, but they sold out long ago. Oh, that's so sad. Are kids these days not using like places like Hot Topic? Like, do we have cuter clothing brands? Like, because Hot Topic was, you could get anything at Hot Topic. Like, if you wanted to get the most random gadget, you could get it there too. Yeah. Okay, so it's still a thing, but it's less intense and more anime and old cartoons and stuff. Oh, that's so sad. Oh, goodness. Okay, fam, we are still in 95 as the hits continue, and now that we're getting closer and closer to the top 10, there's more awesome tracks. In the meantime, though, we got some Red Velvet for you with Surfin' Boy, and our On This Day is coming up next.

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1: Welcome to the SGU Charts. That is our On This Day. So I'll be taking you through a trip down memory lane to find out what songs were super popular in the top rankings in the week we are currently in years past. On our social media accounts and on our phones, they tell us like different memories from how many of our years ago. So we're doing this with music. So each week I count down from Monday to Friday, and we get a chance to jump into 95 this week. And now that we're getting closer and closer to Friday, we are in the topper ranking. So a lot of these songs were like super popular. So I left you guys off at number 17 yesterday with Kang Soo-ji's track off of her sixth album. And we have at number 16, 유년 시절의 기행 by 아낌없이 주는 나무, which was a really popular track of the time as well. Park Jong-un's track from his live and single album, 기억에 남는 건 너의 젖은 눈동자. The only thing I remember is your wet eyes, which pretty much means that like they had tears in their eyes. Then we have number 14, Tutu's track from their second album, 바람난 여자, or Unfaithful Woman. So I wanted to bring this track and talk a little bit about it because Tutu is known for their track of One and One Half, or One and a Half. And this song was a follow-up track, and they were... So what I found out later was that Tutu started off as a band, and then when they got the track of One and a Half, they thought that it would be great to kind of have like a guest vocalist, like have it be a female vocalist. And then for a while, they were kind of like a co-ed group because of that. And that continued on with 바람난 여자. So with their second album, there was a few more members added, and they just kind of pushed that co-ed group vibe going forward. This song was popular because 2TU had started to getting like a name for themselves, but is not as popular as their previous track. Then we see at number 13, Do Young-sim on the track of their second album, 그리움만 쌓이네. This is another really famous track from this era, very sentimental track as well. K2, Kim Sung-myeon with the track of 슬프도록 아름다운, or Sadly Beautiful. We talk about a lot of rock ballads and like powerful vocals of the 90s, and definitely K2. Kim Sung-myeon was known for that. And she is the queen, Bang Mi-kyung, with her track from Jungle New Style's album of 이브의 경고, or Eve's Warning. If Korea were to kind of select our divas and put them into certain categories, I feel that Bang Mi-kyung kind of leads very heavily into like Chaka Khan. In a way, because she's sassy, she's got the high notes, she's got this, like, she was able to kind of throw herself out there with, like, the powerful diva vibes. And for me, she's giving, like, Chaka Khan. But, like, for the 90s and Korea. If you look at her stages, she was really a trendsetter in a lot of different perspectives as well. So if you would like to check her out and add her to your playlist, I think that today is definitely going to be a chance for you to enjoy that. So we're going to give you a dance track, which is Bang Mi-kyung's mega hit of 이브의 경고, or Eve's Warning. Then K2, Kim Sung-myeon is on the track with 슬프도록 아름다운, Sadly Beautiful. And I'll see you guys back after this with more of the show.

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2: All right, fam, we need to wrap up the first hour. We continue our trip down 95 as we get closer and closer to the end as the week rolls down to an end. We do have our What If coming up in hour two, so stay tuned for that as well. But in the meantime, we got some more music for you. Tutu's on the track with Param Nanyota, or Unfaithful Woman, another track that you guys might not have heard from them. So enjoy this track in hour two, K-pop, and it's coming up next.

0: Jeju, opening a new era. People truly come first here. In the face of this great change, here stands JDC returning to its very first commitment. The lives of the people more resilient, the future of Jeju more distinct. JDC now seeks to give back to the people that can be felt in their everyday lives. It will resolve long-standing issues and boldly drive forward the changes that are truly needed. With high-tech industries, global education, and AI infrastructure, it firmly builds the foundation for future growth of Jeju and is making a better tomorrow. A new beginning, new JDC. 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
1: Under the blazing sun and drenching humidity, how can we stay safe and healthy? Avoid outdoor activities when the daily high reaches over 33 degrees Celsius or 91.4 degrees Fahrenheit for two consecutive days or more. Drink plenty of water, but avoid taking cold showers or entering the waters without a warm-up exercise. When you are indoors where there isn't an air conditioner, position an electric fan towards a window to keep the area well ventilated. Feeling dizzy or nauseous? It may be a sign of heat exhaustion. If this is the case, take a rest in a cool area and drink a cool beverage slowly. Unlike other adverse weather conditions and natural disasters, damages caused by heat waves can be significantly reduced if we are well prepared. So remember the tips we've given you and stay safe and healthy this summer. Body Radio. The time is 1 p.m.

All right, fam, it's the top of the second hour here on K-Pop, and I'm your host, Isak. It is What If Day. Lots to look forward to. For the time being, we're going to be giving you guys a few announcements. So for those of you who would like to talk about your first K-culture moment and share it with the world, you can do that with a contest that is being held by the Ministry of Culture, Sports, and Tourism. You can check out more information about this on talktalkkorea.or.kr. That is the homepage. You have four categories that you can participate and submit to. There's a few rules and regulations, so you might want to go check out those on the homepage. But you can actually participate in four, like all four of the categories if you would like. You can choose only one, but you can also do all four. So it's completely up to you. Higher is your chances of maybe winning. For if you are a musician and you would like to perform, or if you want to pass this information on to a artist that you love, the Tunhyun Music Festival, which is one of the most representing ones in Gwangju since the 80s, is having their Tunhyun Music Festival grand finale in October. And each month, it seems it started from about June. They're having artists perform, they're finaling up the finalists, and then they're sending them off to the finale in August. You have until Friday for the

August stage signups. So the 14th, if you want to send this on to an artist and they want to do it in like September, their signup dates are going to be for the 24th of August to the 6th of September. You can get more information from this from ggn.or.kr or email them 2026vocfestival@gmail.com. And also our algorithm music is still up if you guys want to continue to send in those as well. Hi to everybody who is dropping by. We need to get ready for our second hour. And it looks like we've got Tamia's track. Really great artist. You know what I mean? There's an artist Tamia out there. He just dropped a new song, Not My Spotify. He gave us a clean version. So we're going to jump into that. And we have our What If come next.

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0: 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Arirang Radio.
1: We've all done it before, sit there and ask ourselves or someone around us, what if?
2: A full hour of everyone's perspective on the what if of the day.
3: We have the Asian in the studio, what's up? So, we started off today with a really fabulous artist by the name of Tamye with this track of Not My Spotify.
4: Sounds like a great song.
3: Yeah, it sounds like a great song. Okay, so Tamye, tell us a little bit about the song. I mean, this is not going to turn into like a full-on interview, but you know, tell us a little about the track.
4: I can go on and on, but this song is a single off my upcoming album. And the album's coming this month. And the song is particularly about my music taste and how from now on I'm going to keep this to myself. And I'm usually easygoing with everything in life, but when it comes to music, I recently found out I can be stubborn and very sensitive and basically very like konde-ish. And I decided to accept that and
3: write a song about it.
4: Write a song about it.
3: So he gave us a clean version where he had to actually like record, like re-record a lot of it.
4: It was fun doing that.
3: For future reference, if you guys are going to go start streaming this and downloading, which you need to do, there's not an official clean version to this. So he didn't officially release a clean version. He just gifted it us so that we can play it for you guys. The original version is not safe for work.
1: Yeah.
3: Mm. So, if you can keep it in your ears, it's fine. But if you work in a public place that people might not like four-letter words, then you might want to be cautious about it.
1: But I have a question.
3: Yes.
1: As soon as I heard this song, I realized that it's not Tamye's voice, like original.
3: Yeah, he changed the way that he sang.
1: So I thought it's like you kind of transformed his voice. Is it intentional?
4: And yeah.
1: Is there a reason for it?
4: Basically, throughout my life, I think there was like a spectrum of music that I liked.
1: Yeah.
4: And I always tried to aim for something in the spectrum within the spectrum that people would like.
3: Okay. Mm-hmm.
4: And I got tired of doing that and I wanted to try different things and decide like what I like and what I don't like. And when I was making the song, I kind of did it in one take.
3: Oh, really?
1: You did it in one take?
4: Yeah.
3: Yeah,
4: and then I changed up like the beats and like recorded the instruments. Yeah.
1: So it's one take? Without edits?
4: Not one take, but like one day session.
1: Great.
3: Okay. Chanam님 was saying 지난주에는 진짜 죽을 것 같더니 진짜 금방 가을 느낌이 나서 신기해요.
4: Exactly.
3: Right. So Ichu has just changed. So our first day of autumn is here, but we still have Marbok, which is our last hottest day on Friday. Mm-hmm. But yeah, we really do have a little bit less humidity, and the lows have gone down, which is really cool. Mm. Aaron loves the nice jazzy vibes of the track. Griffin is loving the song. Love the part of the track as well.
4: Thank you.
3: Chanam님 is saying I love the song too. And yes, we do have to talk about, Shun, you got a haircut.
1: Oh,
4: you
1: look
4: really cute. I was saying that.
3: You got a haircut.
1: But I'm kind of sad because outside, we were talking about the haircut and Tamye mentioned, oh, Hyung, you look cute.
3: Mm.
1: And then I asked him, oh, do I look younger? And then he was laughing, oh, the looking younger and then cute is a different thing.
3: Oh, 먼저.
1: Oh!
3: You look cute.
1: 아, 진짜. 아, 근데 it's kind of awkward. If it is cute, it's supposed to be young. But if I'm cute, but I'm at the age,
3: well,
1: it's not good.
3: No, but you don't. But you don't look your age, so it's fine.
1: Yeah.
3: So you do like you look young anyways.
4: Mm. That's true.
3: But it doesn't mean that your haircut makes you look specifically younger. Yeah. But it's a cute haircut.
1: Yeah, but my intention was to not to be cute. It's more of become masculinity, have masculine.
3: Are you trying to do Park Seo-ri's hair?
1: No, not that 그 일자, not that 바가지. But it's more of 최근에 recently the Korea is booming with the 북파 공작원 fashion.
4: What's 북파 공작원 fashion?
1: You know, like because
4: like muscle. Sam? With like a tank top.
1: And then hot guys, masculinity. And then if I get a haircut, dump. I got to have more of like that vibe. So that's what I thought. And then I brought the picture to my salon,
3: stylist,
1: and then she got me a haircut, and then I realized that I become more masculinity.
4: I think it's because you didn't put anything on your.
1: Oh yeah, that's true. That's true.
4: Just put
1: it down.
3: Charom님 says 이 나이에 귀엽다는 건 칭찬이에요.
4: Yeah.
3: Yeah.
4: But
1: Thank you.
4: If you, I think if you looked younger, it would be kind of like.
3: I feel
4: it'll come off as trying too hard, but I think you're at the right spot.
3: Right.
4: Yeah.
3: Right. And I feel that for you, longer hair would make you look younger.
4: Really?
1: Really?
3: Oh.
4: You want to switch hairs?
1: No. I realized that I've been remaining this hair for 2 years, like the longer one. So I just wanted to get a haircut for this like last minute of summer.
4: I've never seen you with the hair, long hair, but I saw you on the internet.
1: Oh yeah, yeah. Like, but thanks for recognizing, because my mom didn't even recognize.
3: Well, Choronim, I was gonna say something, but Choronim said it in the chat, so I wanted to read 고마워요. The message too. Okay.
1: 고마워요.
3: So we need to get into our what if for the day. I have a question for our K-pop and fam outside of the USA or the outside of Korea. So in other countries, when you guys DoorDash or get delivery, do you guys have a set minimum to order? Because I don't think you guys do.
4: I think there was when I was in the States.
3: Really?
4: Yeah. But it's not as common in Korea to like order food. So like I didn't order as frequently, but I think there was.
3: Like there was a 최소 금액?
1: Yeah.
4: I think so.
3: Yeah, in the minimum. States too?
1: Yeah, in the States too.
3: Oh, okay.
1: When I was in New York, there was always minimum charge. And then we also have to charge for the 배달비 too.
3: I know that there's delivery, but I wanted to double check if there was actually like a minimum, because Korea has a minimum.
4: Yeah.
3: So if you try to order food here in Korea, there is always going to be a minimum. Like when you open up an app, they're going to tell you before you order, you have to order at least this much for us to deliver. And you know that there are some places that don't sell just side menu.
1: So because
4: of the minimum charge?
3: No.
1: That means you need to order main in order to order side.
3: So, for example, let's say I wanted to order maratang from this one area because this one chain was way better.
1: Mm-hmm.
3: But then the side dishes from another one are way better. I can't just order side menus. Like I would have to order one of their main menus as well. Hmm. Even if I am able to fit the minimum charge, some restaurants don't allow you to just order side menus.
1: Interesting.
3: So like sometimes a tteokbokki place would not let you just order tteokbokki.
1: You would have to order
3: at least one tteokbokki.
1: That makes sense. Yeah, I agree.
3: So that's actually So today I think our listener is I don't know if they're a foreigner or if they're just living alone in Korea and they are very money cautious, but the hurdle of delivery minimums is going to be our main question for today. So there's two choices and we're not going to tell you which we're going to choose until we go into the skit, but do you match the amount? So do you fill your order even if it's too much, like the food amount or whatnot, so you can eat the leftovers throughout the week, or do you just go to a self pickup? Take your car, go to the drive-thru, go, you know, like self-pickup so that you can save on money, like the delivery fee. So you're not paying way more than you need to. So I think that our listener probably is going through something like this. And that's why Takanin put this in, because this is our listener's story. Let's see here. We have Aaron was asking a minimum as expensive as it is. Because a lot of things are really expensive as well. I don't think Uber Eats does. They charge me a service fee regardless of what I order, and it goes up if I add locations. So there's not like a minimum. The reason why I asked this is because I was seeing somebody making a video about like DoorDash with me for a whole day. And one of their orders was just a single coffee with the fee. Like the charge fee for to use the application, like for the delivery. So I was like, wait.
4: The fee must be like more expensive than the coffee.
3: It was almost the same. So it was like a $5.99 coffee, and then like the delivery fee was like $6.10. So I was just like, wait, does that mean that they don't have like a minimum, like a 최소 금액, to order? Like you can just literally order one item and it's just you have to pay for the delivery fee. So that's why I was asking. So in Korea, we do have it. So if you ever do come to Korea, you're going to have to learn about that when you order a delivery fee.
4: I was just thinking like, oh, why can't I recall whether there was minimum fee or not? And then I was like, oh, that was 10 years ago when I was in the States. So that's probably why.
3: But that too. And I feel that in the States, like New York, it might be a little bit different depending on the lifestyle, like you're living in or like where you're at. But like for me, the most, because drive-thru is so convenient in the U.S.
1: Oh, yeah, true that.
3: That delivery, sure. I feel like, other than pizza, is like not really something that, and sometimes even if pizza, like if it's a pizzeria down the street, like we just go
4: pick up.
1: Then delivery most depends on the place where you live.
3: True. That also is true.
1: Like, because in New York, most of the people, they just order food by delivery. Not
3: yeah, and a
1: pizza.
3: Lot of places in New York, like, you're in the same building.
1: Yeah,
3: or, like,
1: yeah,
3: you're,
1: yeah.
3: The bodega's, like, right next to you. Mm. So you can literally just, like, order down, walk down from your building and pick it up and then, like, go back up.
1: Then when you're in the States, do you most of the times, like, if you, like, do a phone call and order something, you pick up?
4: I think I use like applications.
1: Mm. Okay.
4: Yeah, I think I use applications, but not all the time because it was really far and I didn't have a car. So I when I really crave something, I think I ordered, but not as frequently.
3: Not as frequently.
1: But do not you drive through?
3: For me, most of the States, yeah, in the States, for me, when I was there, like if I was doing anything, like it was drive through for me.
1: Oh, really?
3: Or if I was renting a hotel or in an area, I would get a hotel near a mall so that I would be within walking distance. Yeah.

0: to like the food court and stuff like that so that I can get my food easier. But yeah, for me, the States, like most of my family, the only thing that we ever ordered was pizza. But even then, because they're Korean and they don't like waiting, we would just go pick it up. Because normally, the delivery is in the area anyway. Yeah. So we would just like pile two kids in the car and then like go to Target first and then pick up pizza and then come home.
1: That would be faster.
2: Yeah, that is much faster.
1: If you're used to like Korean delivery system, like
0: It takes way too much time. Okay, so the listeners are definitely talking about this because I know that delivery now is becoming more common in the US. So, because it's been such a sole part of Korea for so many years. So we're going to talk about a listener who is living in Korea. We're not sure if they're a foreigner or if they're Korean and they're just trying to save money. But we're going to be talking about deliveries today in the skit. So are you guys ready?
3: Yeah.
0: All right, let's go. Yedera, I have a really big problem. So I want just one serving of tteokbokki, right? So that means that it's going to be just about like 6,000 won. So like 6,000 won, you know what I mean? The problem is the money minimum limit to order on the app normally has to be over that. So the one that I want to order is about 18,000 won. And there's a delivery fee, of course, which is about 4,400 won. So I'll be being like way more than double just to eat. And I'm probably not going to be able to eat all of it.
4: Oh, Isaac, you add side dish to eat with it and enjoy your meal. You can keep the rest in the refrigerator or freezer and still enjoy it later. Leftovers are the best part of the delivery.
1: Hyung, are you flexing or are you being financially irresponsible? That's the fastest way to waste money.
4: No.
1: Let's be honest. You're ordering delivery, there's no way you're going to be in the mood to save all the leftover food. Also, your house will be filled with plastic takeout containers. How is spending more than 2,000 won on over 6,000 won better? Most places we order from are from walking distance anyway. I say, get some fresh air, go pick it up yourself, you know, get some walk, save some money.
4: Yeah, I'm being more economical and we keep having heatwave advisories. Don't risk going outside. Stay indoors with the AC on. That kind of expense is needed sometimes.
1: What about the 30 to 40 minute wait for just one meal? I could be back with my meal in less than 10. Why pay for more food that you can't eat when you can get the food yourself faster?
0: Okay. Well, I know that we need to have you guys fight this out, but relax. I need to think about this. So ordering more or just pick up it by myself? What should I do?
4: Order more.
1: Pick it up.

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2: All right, it's What If Day, and we have a listener who I'm guessing is with the dilemma of the minimum hurdle of Korea, because we have a minimum cost when it comes to ordering food. And so we have two options for today. We have you voting.
3: Yes.
2: So you're either going to vote for Shion's
4: match the amount
2: ideal or Tamya's ideal, and you're going to be voting in our YouTube live stream. And as you do so, we're going to be closing the day with their skit, whoever wins. So you chose Seoul Delivery's track.
4: Yeah, very. I thought like today is about delivery, so I was like, oh, delivery, Seoul Delivery. So I picked the song.
3: Oh,
4: and PD was like, wait, why didn't you pick your own song? I was like, oh, I could have done that. But yeah, but thankfully, you know, they picked my song, so yeah, so that's why I chose this song. I love Seoul Delivery. I love Tama, Seoul.
2: Yeah,
4: musicians.
2: Yeah. Okay, so a lot of our listeners are giving us updates. So it looks like that Aaron says, I just got Uber Eats yesterday and the order fee itself was
3: $11.79.
2: That's like 15,000 won. Yeah, right, with the dollar rate exchange at the moment. Griffin says, the price of food is higher for a delivery service because of the delivery, the drivers, they pay to deliver, and then it's it is to order to pick it up. So, for example, the food order could be $15. To pick it up, it's going to be like $18. So, yeah, in Korea, too, we do have additional prices added to the menu when you order delivery.
4: Aren't there like services where you can like subscribe and the like
2: the fee gets
4: lower? Yeah,
2: but that's only if they are asking riders to go. If it's kagebedar, then you don't get the discount.
3: And I remember one thing, when I was studying New York, every time when I order delivery, there is a food fee and also a delivery fee and also a tip that
2: I hate the tip culture in the States. I mean, I know that it's good for those who are using the services, people on the receiving end, like the servers and whatnot, but I just wish that they could just do what the rest of the world does and just melt it into the cost.
3: So sometimes the belly button is bigger than the belly.
2: It's just, it's way too much. Now, Aaron made a really good point. The problem with ordering more is people forget that they have leftovers and then the food ends up going to waste. So that is one of the biggest downfalls. But Bahar was also saying that if you get your food delivered all the time, you can save some delivery fees with the leftovers you eat them.
3: Yeah.
4: I feel like you order food because you crave the food, but eating the leftover food in the fridge is not as sexy as ordering new food.
2: Oh.
4: So I've been there and done that before, but where I have leftovers, but I'll say like 90% of my time, like I didn't finish the leftovers. I ended up like throwing it away after a week or two.
3: Is that your opinion? You're trying to reveal your...
4: This is my anecdote.
3: Position? Your anecdote?
4: Yeah.
2: Okay. 철원님 was saying 거리가 가까우면 픽업 가는데 그게 아니면 최소 금액을 맞춰서 가득 채워요. 최소 금액 따로 있고 배달비도 추가로 받는 게 이해가 안 되지만 회사 동료가 딱 지금 그래요. 도보 3분이면 픽업해 오는 저 versus 그냥 배달비 내고 시키는 동료. Yeah, so okay, Chonomnim was saying that I tend to go and pick it up if it's really close, but there is a coworker that they work with that even if it's like a 3-minute walk, they will still order delivery anyways.
4: 3-minute walk? That's too close.
3: 3-minute walk is not bad. Yeah. It's like a sunset.
4: You can just go out and...
3: Yeah.
2: Bahar is saying in Switzerland, not only is eating out 3 to 5 times more expensive than cooking at home, but sometimes the delivery cost fee costs more than the food itself.
4: Wow. I feel like listening to like the States and the Switzerland, Korea's fee is not that bad after all.
3: Yeah, Korean fee is not that bad compared to the other countries.
2: 맞아.
3: Yeah.
4: It's convenient.
2: It is convenient.
4: It's fast.
2: So for the most part, for somebody who's lived alone for a really long time, I follow Chun's representative today.
3: Yes, I represent match the amount.
2: So what I end up doing is, because I get it, like I crave tteokbokki, like we're talking about here, and then I get sick of it because some of the tteokbokkis are like They can feed really 10 big, people. Yeah. Mm-hmm. They can feed 10 people. And they're pretty expensive, too. And I get that. But there are a lot of recipes online to help you, like, with reheating mm-hmm. your food and stuff like that to make them, like, new mm-hmm. meals. Mm-hmm. But, like, not tedious meals. So mm-hmm. let's say, like, since tteokbokki was in the story, there's like ways that you can make different recipes to leftover tteokbokki and stuff like that. So like with the internet these days, I feel that you can still get a few meals out of them without getting sick of them. And I tend to keep a lot of, like, if I order really big, then I'll just put them in the freezer. Yeah,
3: the fridge. That's what I do too.
4: Do you finish everything in the freeze?
2: So I used to, there would be days, like I totally agree with Tamye and the fact that you do get sick of it to a certain extent, but then you start getting smarter with what you order as well.
3: Yeah.
2: Like there's certain foods that I never order at home by myself, even if I'm craving it, because I know that I'm not going to eat the leftovers. But then there are, so what I do is, like, the next time I meet up with a friend or something, like, I ask if we can go eat that. But for the most part, you start getting smarter with what you order. And then, like, when it comes to, let's say I ordered like tangsuyuk or something like that, like, I will know how to, like, and I know how to reheat it now properly. I know how to, like, get my money's worth. But yeah, I used to, I'm not saying that I'm not guilty of throwing food away, but
3: like this happens especially when I order banchan gage's food. If I order banchan gage's, so they have minimum charge and then
2: really
3: for the
2: side dishes too. I did not know that.
3: So I order the mains and sides, and then I put them in the refrigerator and then to keep it, like, fresh. But it's true that for the mains, when it come, it's fresh. But if you put refrigerator and then you eat it later, it's kind of the freshness goes down. But it's just to become economical. And wait. I have a question. We are actually going for the vote right now, right?
2: Right. The vote has started, by the way, ladies and gentlemen.
3: Then I know the fact that this is going to be depending on your own preference.
4: It's always been their own preference.
2: Do you want to hear the results at the moment?
3: Oh, no, because I know I'm gonna lose.
4: Let's keep it hidden
3: and then I have one promise that I can give you guys in order to win today. I'm gonna do 공약.
2: Okay, well, hold on. I think our voting went up backwards.
4: Oh,
2: so Tamye, you're for self pickup, right?
4: Yeah. No. Yeah.
2: You're for self pickup. And then Siyun, you're for matching the amount.
4: The names changed. Yeah.
2: I don't think they vote for the names anyways. The names have changed on the vote today. But just look at what the title is.
3: Yeah.
2: So match the amount is at 30%, and self pickup is at 70% at the moment.
3: So everyone,
2: so what's your konyak for today?
3: I'm gonna lose anyways, but in order for me to win, I need to do a 공약. So 공약 for today is 공약, yeah. I'm going to share a cool honey tip for everyone in order to
2: save
3: money when you do delivery service. When you use app to deliver something, I'm going to share a cool tip.
4: You can Google it, guys.
3: If you want to share the cool tip, make me win. Vote for match the amount. Yes.
4: Go on the web and search for it. The answer's up there.
2: So let's see if his honey tip is going to be enough to get you guys to vote for match the amount or for self-pickup.
3: And for the rest of the time, I'm going to do the chitty chat and share my opinions of it.
4: Okay.
2: Well, just share your opinion anyways.
3: Yeah, but I totally agree. Yeah. You go first.
4: I think... Maybe after listening to you guys, maybe you're smart enough to handle it. But if you look at the saeyeon today, if you look at the story today, I feel like if this person was having problems with picking up stuff by him or herself, they wouldn't have sent the story. They sent the story because they ordered too much and they have too much leftover food in the fridge.
3: 그러니까.
4: Yeah. So for this person, I feel like maybe they should order less food, because even in the skit, they said everything is within the walking distance.
2: Mostly. So Django was saying that I think my reasoning is a little off, but I would much prefer to pick up just because I enjoy walking, even if it is 10 or 15 minutes.
4: Yeah, exactly.
2: But with my schedule nowadays, it just makes more sense to match the amount in order for 2 to 3 meals. Mm. So it definitely depends on your lifestyle, schedule, and whatnot. I mean, deliveries in general in Korea, like, it's just because Korea is smaller. Like, we are more, like, close together. That's why the delivery system works so well in Korea. But, like, yeah, the States, I feel that if you have a car, New York is different, I feel. And, like, I feel that downtown LA even is a little bit different depending on what part of downtown LA you live in. But for the most part, other than New York, you have to have a car to commute anyways. So for anybody who does have a car, I feel that, like in Korea, the colleges have a lot of the good restaurants near or on campus anyways. So it's convenient for the students to be able to walk and whatever, or like bus it at least like one or two stops. So any other,
3: for talking about the freshness and walking distance, it's reasonable, but I'm not that environmental guy. But if we think about the environmental factor, but like, you keep ordering food many times is more you're making plastics than you order once, like many
2: And then split them up.
4: But if you go, you can bring your own bowl or something, and then they can put it in the bowl. And
3: do you do that?
4: I strive to do that for the environment. From now on.
3: 잘한다.
4: For the environment, yeah.
3: For especially like a coffee shop.
4: Yeah, coffee shop. Yeah, I bring my tumbler instead of this plastic. Oh,
3: 잘한다. 잘한다.
4: 그렇게
3: 잘한다.
4: Save the environment.
3: 오늘 잘한다.
4: 그렇게 해줘.
2: I feel that it would be great if more... It was popular for a while, though.
3: Oh, yeah, the Tumblr thing.
2: No, not just tumblers, but just like...
3: The food?
2: Taking your own takeout bags and like asking them to put it in there.
3: Do you give like extra food when you bring your own like...
2: While, because they were... Like Korea was trying to cut back on delivery waste.
3: Oh, yeah, yeah.
2: Before the pandemic, there was a lot of restaurants that would give you more food. Or like give you a free coupon. Or they would do something to help encourage... encourage that. But then COVID hit. And everybody was really picky about utensils. How we were sanitizing things. So that just went down the drain.
3: Because back then, I remember like when we go to a coffee shop, if you bring your own tumbler, they get to give us like a big size one.
2: Yeah, and they would give you like a discount. So for the longest time, Korea was really trying to cut back on their waste, like as a country. So there was a lot of encouragement by individual companies that they would try to campaign, like, if you purchased one of theirs, they would give you a free drink, but also like a coupon as well on top of that. And then if you brought your own, then, you know, they would give you like a discount on your coffee. Like there was a lot of things going on. Barzing, hiding the bottle was such a meme.
3: Hiding the bottle?
4: I used my Tumblr.
3: 노력하고 있어 오늘.
4: 잘하고 있어. For the environment.
2: So far, match the amount and self-pickup. So match the amount is at 31%. Self-pickup is at 69%.
3: Oh. People, you don't want to hear the cool tip of mine? You can be economical. You can save money a lot by this. So pick, match the amount. Then you will get to know what the cool tip is.
2: Okay, Shimon, what do you want to... You brought a survey.
3: Yeah,
2: so what
3: I brought
2: is
3: a
2: it?
3: Survey. I brought a survey. The topic is about... what is the most annoying point when you order delivery service? So I'll go for the top four. If you receive it and then when the food is spilled, that's annoying.
4: That's annoying.
3: And then the third is when you get to receive what you didn't request for.
4: That's annoying.
3: But this is what I get like annoyed the most, because I don't want my bell to ring. And the request... I mentioned that never
4: don't ring the bell.
3: Do not touch the bell. But sometimes, most of the times, there are people just ring the bell without consciousness. And then that is the most thing that
2: when they don't listen to your delivery requests.
3: And the second place is when the food is wrong, but you try to contact with the restaurant and then the CS is being rude. The customer service is being rude. And the most annoying point is when the delivery is late. Yeah. But these days, when it's late, you get to receive coupons.
4: They give out coupons?
3: Yeah. I receive coupons when it's too late.
4: From the app or?
3: From the app. From the app itself, yeah.
2: Yeah, it depends. And that's why some of the owners, they are making their delivery times longer than it normally is. Because, yeah, so let's say it normally takes them 30 minutes. They don't want to end up paying out of their pocket. So even though it's a 30-minute delivery, they'll like put it as an hour.
4: That's why it's always like, oh, it got here earlier. Like 20 minutes earlier.
3: You received your delivery 30 minutes earlier. Yeah. Makes sense.
2: Ours is late delivery and cold food is just very depressing. It is. Griffin says some apps to order delivery also don't always give you options on how you want your order. Mm. Like, you can't pick and choose. Like, nothing on this, extra this on that, and adding something, which is very American because I think I was talking to Pini about this the other day. Orders in, like, even myself, when I go back to the US, I automatically become the US girl again, and then I start ordering like very specifically for orders. Mm-hmm. But in Korea, that is not a part of the culture. So if you go to like a Korean restaurant and you're just like, "이거 좀 배주시고요," they'd be like,
4: "How dare you touch my recipe?
2: Excuse me?" It's like, if you ordered like japchae, like, could you take out the carrots in there? They'd be like, "Huh?" It's not common to go to like a Korean restaurant. Yeah, a lot of our chains and stuff like that, they'll do that for you, but it's not a part of the culture.
3: Is there any like most annoying point when you do a delivery service?
4: Annoying point?
3: Yeah.
4: When I order too much that I have to end up saving it on the fridge.
3: 잘한다. 잘한다. 아, 오늘 잘한다. 잘한다. 잘한다.
4: You know, this is 2026.
2: Right?
4: And as we're living in the future, and we keep on going into the future, we're losing human touch. And we become more lonely and lonelier, sitting in our own apartment by ourselves. Like,
2: so you have to get
4: being
2: out.
4: Being surrounded by like digital contents. So that's why you have to go out.
3: Go out and
4: pick it up. Say hi to the 사장님. Oh, 사장님, did you catch the game last night? Yeah, the game was crazy.
3: Like,
4: you know,
3: minimum talk. Minimum talks.
4: Share the love.
3: At least.
4: Yeah.
3: Yes.
4: And make the world a better place. That's why you should not order.
2: Did you choose first today?
4: No.
2: Because normally Tami only gets a chance to talk this much when he's the one first to choose and he has more confidence in his choice.
3: 잘하고 있어.
2: Yeah, he's doing really good today. Yeah.
3: You're putting effort.
2: So, the world, love, you know? If you guys are voting on the YouTube live stream at the moment, match the amount, the names of Switch. So match the amount, go for the topic. Match the amount and self-pickup. What are you going to be choosing? The votes is changing a little bit. So in the short time frame, match the amount has gone up to 37% and self-pickup has gone down to 63%.
3: Everyone, you don't want to hear the school tip?
2: So we have time. We still have time.
3: Save money.
2: We have Shiyun's song request. What is it?
3: My song request is by Luis. The song title is called 중화 반점. 중화 반점.
4: Is that how the hook 중화 goes?
3: 반점. Yeah, that's 중화 반점. 중화 반점.
2: That's the song. Okay, we're going to jump into that track and we'll see you guys back after this, the results.
5: 여러분, 짜장 좋아해?
6: 아니.
5: 그럼 뭐 좋아해?

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4: All right, so it is What If Day, and we only have a few more minutes left before we have to do the final skit with whoever won. But during the song break of Chunghwa Bandom, there's a few messages that came in. Jenga says, this song will make you feel confused. Like, I'm confused how I feel about the song.
5: That was the craziest song you ever brought.
4: It's a real song. It's, you know, like, it's a really popular song.
6: This song was like a mega hit back in the days when like everyone was crazy about the jajangmyeon, the black
4: this
6: noodle.
4: This came out in like
6: 2002.
4: Oh.
6: After World Cup, Korean World Cup. Yeah, it was crazy. Yeah. Back then.
4: It was big. Chanonim had chungsik today.
6: Oh.
5: Very appropriate.
4: Had Chinese food and Chunghwa Bandom comes out.
5: Did you Destiny. Go walk and pick it up yourself? Or else?
4: Did you go out to pick it up yourself or did you deliver? Mm.
5: Do you have to order like three foods?
4: But you know what? When it comes to Chinese food, like Korean style Chinese food, 가서 먹는 게 제일 맛있긴 해요. Like not even 포장.
6: Makes
4: like
6: sense.
4: You have to eat at the makes restaurant sense. Because it's like yeah. it's fresh.
6: I totally
4: it's
6: agree.
4: The best.
6: Because recently what I realized was especially pizza and the hamburgers, I ordered Buteng hamburger recently.
5: Buteng?
6: Yeah, the by delivery. And then it took about like 30 minutes. And then compared to eating that hamburger in the restaurant and the delivery, it has a huge difference.
4: Mm.
6: So as I had a one bite, I realized that, oh, the restaurant's hamburger was much more delicious.
4: Well, I mean, obviously, because yeah. when in the process of you picking up, unless you're eating in the parking lot of the restaurant, it's going to get soggy.
6: Yeah,
4: it's going to, you know, there's it. But I feel that because pizza and burgers has had such a long history of delivery that, or at least, you know, pickup, like you go to drive through and you don't necessarily eat immediately in the other car. Like you go to the park or you go to a different part of the parking lot and then, like, you eat there. So because of that, I feel that people are kind of accustomed to the fact that, you know, like they're not at the best taste when you eat it. You eat it. But yeah, I feel that Chinese food, Korean style Chinese food, especially like at restaurant is way better.
6: And like Korean food, you can actually do the heat it again.
4: Yeah.
6: But for the hamburgers, if you do it again, then
4: there's the bread. I hate. If I end up ordering a lot of food
6: because
4: I'm craving different types of burgers at home, I will eat the burger that has fresh ingredients on it. And if there's a burger that doesn't have fresh ingredients on it, that's the one I save for the next morning. I hate warm lettuce.
6: Oh, me too. I hate warm lettuce.
4: And I hate warm tomatoes.
6: Oh,
4: so like reheating, I would rather eat my burger cold, like fresh out of the fridge than to warm it up because it's just meh. Anyways, we need to do the countdown to find out because it's actually kind of close. So countdown to find out who took the win today. Match the amount or self pickup for delivery.
6: Yes.
4: So 10, 9, 8, 7, 6, 5, 4, 3, 2, 1. So it was really close towards the end, but self pickup did get the win at 57%.
6: Oh, no cool tip. Bye bye.
5: Share the love.
6: Okay, no cool tip, man. I'm not going to give you cool tip.
4: Okay, so we need to get a chance to do the skit since Tamiya won. So we're going to jump into the skit. Tamiya, you ready?
5: Yeah, I got ready.
4: Let's go. He's got it ready.

0: Isak, you have been saving a lot of money to buy even a car. You're saving to you're saving not delivering stuff.
1: Oh, recently. I took your advice and really looked at the places I was ordering from. They're actually a lot closer than I realized. So I've just been walking to pick up my orders, and I've been getting my steps in, and I've been getting my food.
0: 이거지. You get to save and stay healthy. 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
1: Wait. No, actually, I think it tastes better. I didn't realize how much food cooled on the way that it was coming to me while delivered. I've been enjoying my meals at its perfect hotness or coldness as of late.
0: That's great to hear. I'm glad it's been enjoyable for you.
2: Wait, in order to buy a car by saving a delivery, you need to...
1: No, it depends on how much you deliver, though.
0: If you deliver like three times a day for
1: no,
0: like
1: no,
0: because
1: like a lot of those mukbang people, they spend like tens of thousands of dollars on delivery.
0: Yeah, really? But then if they pick it up, that would be the same thing because like the fee is
2: fixed cost.
1: Yeah,
2: Korea?
1: But still, like they would be ordering there's still the delivery fee.
0: Yeah,
1: and other stuff too. So that they can buy a car.
2: Yeah, yeah.
1: They can buy a car.
2: 태산.
0: I didn't know you did mukbangs.
2: Anyways, everyone, it's funnier and it's more pleasurable if I get to 공약 and then I get to win. But this is like 이변은 없었다. What is 이변 없었다 in English?
0: The
2: result didn't change.
0: The expected result didn't
2: change.
0: Yeah.
2: It's no fun, everyone.
0: Because the poll was wrong.
1: Yeah, the poll was switched today. It was wrong. So

0: get to share the good tip.
1: What?
2: Because you technically you win. Won. Even though self-pickup won.
0: Technically you won.
2: Even though self-pickup won. Yeah,
1: won.
2: Good tip,
1: yeah.
2: I love it. Because even though it was a typo, it says she was self-pickup, even though that wasn't what you were representing.
1: It's going to be OT, so I'm going to really speak fast. So if you're using Kuteng in Korea, Kuteng Apple, and then you get to become Pedal partners, then if you're, while you're going home, you get to order food, and then you just wait a bit, and then you get to pick up your food, and then you get your money. Do you know what I mean?
2: So it's pretty much like drive-thru. He's ordering it ahead of time and picking it up on the way home. He can kill two birds with one stone.
0: So if you're staying at home, it doesn't
1: apply. If you're staying, that's mine.
2: That was his tip.
1: Yeah,
2: that
1: if
2: was
1: you're going
2: tip.
1: Back home, then you can do that, but and you can save your money.
2: Yeah. So we did tell you guys that the vote was mixed up today. Maybe it would have been different if it was right, but who knows? Anyways, what we're going to do, Igunim's track is the last track for today, Yorume Kutarak, the last page of summer, and we are going to be seeing you guys next week. Peace!
1: Kajimai Yoruma!

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1: It's here it is.
0: Two.
2: Now check this out.
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0: Three.
4: 11.
0: Go.
5: Welcome to Arirang News. This is Cha Yoon-kyung, and we start with our top headlines at this hour. President Lee Jae-myung has been presented with credentials from new U.S. Ambassador to South Korea, Michelle Steele. He met the new American diplomat at the Blue House on Wednesday and had brief talks. Their discussion likely covered the Seoul-Washington alliance, as well as cooperation on U.S. investment and nuclear power submarines. President Lee also received diplomatic credentials from the new ambassadors from Portugal, the United Arab Emirates, and Ireland. South Korea, the United States, Japan, and 37 other countries have issued a warning following China's recent submarine-launched ballistic missile test. In a joint statement released by the U.S. State Department on Tuesday, 40 countries said the recent Pacific missile testing had failed to follow standard advanced notification practices. Beijing last month said it launched a missile carrying a dummy warhead from a strategic nuclear submarine into the Pacific, calling it a routine training exercise. Although the 40 countries did not name China in the statement, they warned that testing nuclear-capable missiles without sufficient notice raises the risk of miscalculation and undermines regional security. They also urged states launching intercontinental ballistic missiles, submarine-launched missiles, or space vehicles to provide at least 24 hours' notice. Korea recorded its biggest job gain in 4 months, adding more than 100,000 jobs in July. The Ministry of Data and

0: more than 5 years. A ballistic missile toward the East Sea. South Korea's Joint Chiefs of Staff announced on Wednesday that it detected another launch at around 6 a.m. from the same coastal region of Wonsan. The Joint Chiefs of Staff announced that the missile flew over 700 kilometers. South Korean and U.S. intelligence officials are currently conducting a precise analysis to determine the projectile's exact specifications. The JCS also stated that South Korea, the United States, and Japan are closely sharing real-time information on the launch. The military immediately heightened its surveillance and preparedness for potential additional launches while maintaining a firm combined defense posture. This latest test was North Korea's 11th ballistic missile launch this year, with the timing of the launch seen as a key factor. It comes just ahead of the annual South Korea-U.S. Uji Freedom Shield exercise, set to run from August 17th through 27th. Ukrainian President Volodymyr Zelensky warned of the threat of additional North Korean troops being deployed to support Russia for a second straight day. In a national address on Tuesday, Zelensky said Russian President Vladimir Putin believes he can prolong the war by mobilizing more Russian troops and bringing in additional forces from North Korea. Zelensky also accused Russia of using North Korean-made missiles in overnight attacks on Ukraine. Ukrainian authorities say six civilians were killed in the Zaporizhia region in strikes involving North Korean missiles. Moving to weather forecast. The tropical nights have disappeared and most heat alerts have been lifted. After weeks of rough summer weather, the morning air now feels much more refreshing. Since the humidity has settled down, the feels-like temperatures are pretty much similar to what the readings indicate as well. Meanwhile, Typhoon Chanhom is moving toward the East Sea, sending strong easterly winds and moisture toward Korea. The current temperatures are 31 degrees in Seoul, 31 degrees in Gwangju, 31 degrees in Busan, and 28 degrees on Jeju-do Island. 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

Dear Diary, I woke up in the middle of the night because my lamp was on. Maybe my parents were in my room when I was asleep. So I asked them in the morning, and no, they didn't know what I was talking about. Well, at this point, they're my friends. Welcome, my ghost friends. Welcome to Heart Attack, me DJ Pretty Little Iris, and we'll be back after we listen to Pablo, I Love Love by Tongue & Tea.

That was Pato, I Love Love by Jeongeunji. You guys are listening to Heart Attack and I'm your DJ, Pretty Little Iris. Bonsoir. Hi. Okay, firstly, my status right now. I woke up like 15 minutes ago from the parking lot. So I was kind of trying to figure out what life is and why I'm living, and then I had to start the live show, so here I am. I didn't drink coffee today, so I got myself a cup of coffee because I couldn't seem to wake up. I have a lot of baby hair, very crucial information to my status right now. And what else? I overate yesterday, so I'm feeling very round today. And what else? Dracula says, hello, Iris Bateman. Did you get a reservation at Dorsia's? You know, I think K-Radio is like my Dorsia. Dorsia? My hair is like doing whatever it wants to do today. All right, I'll let you be here. So I think because I am drinking my first cup of coffee right now, you guys will see in real time me waking up. I really need coffee right now, especially because today's an interview day. So I have to be extra on point. Bahar says, did you bring your car today? I didn't drive today. Because I wanted to eat in the car, and when I want to eat in the car, then obviously I can't drive. So today I was just in the passenger seat, and then I ate, and of course I got food coma, and then I started sleeping, and then I woke up right in time for Heart Attack, and then I was like, oh my gosh. Like, I was lying down and I was thinking, I can't believe in 15 minutes I'll be on a live show. Can I do this? And then I just kind of like rumbled, and then I just got out of the car, walk, and then I came up, and then I sat here, and then I talked about some musicals with my writer. So you know how I'm still in my musical phase, guys. I'm still in my musical phase, and I have been talking about musicals with our writer a lot, with Ghostwriter, because she also knows musicals really well. So basically I'm using her like my Wikipedia. I'm always asking like, what is this, what is that, should I watch this, should I watch that, what seat should I sit in, blah blah blah. Aren't I so lucky, like I start liking musicals and suddenly I have a new member join us on the team that is like a musical pro. What is happening, for real? Yeah, so I'm feeling a little tired. Also, I ate a lot over the past few days. It's probably because it was a 3-day weekend. I ate a lot, so I do feel much heavier and rounder. So, feels like I want to roll around. But I got this. Hopefully. I got this. Hopefully. Please entertain me. Keep me intrigued. Because I have to wakey wakey. Wakey wakey. Come around and play. Yeah. Hello everybody. I'm sure you guys are sleepy too. We're all sleepy. If you're not sleepy, I'm probably scared of you. Honestly, if you're not sleepy, I might be scared of you. I have to do my nails. I have to do my lips again. I drank too much coffee. We'll be back after a song, guys. Waiting until the coffee energy kicks in. This is Pizza Noma by The Stray.

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1: You guys are listening to Heart Attack. I'm your DJ, Pretty Little Iris. I have to sneeze and I don't want to sneeze. I'm not going to sneeze. Let's talk about what our Wednesday shows look like. So on our show today, we have Heart News. I read news articles on what's happening in the arts and culture world in Korea. And then we have Heart of the Day, where I ask a question and you answer me and we share it on the screen. Today's Heart of the Day is uploaded on our Instagram as usual, heartattack_arirang. Come give us a follow and check out our story uploads. Today's Heart of the Day was, when was the worst day of your life? Sometimes we just have to talk about things like this as well, because it helps us get to know each other a little bit better. Jenga says, will it wake Princess Iris up if I say I may soon?

not be able to tune in anymore because it is now 1 a.m. and soon I start a job where my shift will start at 7 a.m. It's not really the job I want, so I'll be job searching, but it'll be something enough to help financially as I keep looking for a better job. You know, I just hate life. I hate how we have to, like, earn money. I hate how we have to, like, pay the bills, and I hate how we have to, like, eat and sleep. Why can't we just live in a world where we don't need money, we don't need food, we don't need sleep, and we just, like, talk to each other all day, and then you guys just pay pretty tax, and then I just sit here and I just talk. I can't believe we have to, like, live. Also, sometimes when you guys mention that you have a life, it's pretty upsetting for me. I'm kidding. I'm not. I'm kidding. I'm not. Very happy for you, though. But come back soon. If you want to send me a message, send it to our send message board or our email, heartattackarirang@gmail.com, and I'll be reading them in a bit. Did you guys know that this Saturday is Gwangbokjeol, Korean Independence Day? So this week on Open Heart, we have dedicated our interview to look at Gwangbokjeol through a different kind of lens today. So we are actually joined by somebody who works at Korea Habitat, which is an international NGO company, and we are joined by the Korean workers today, and we're going to be talking about what they do, what kind of work they do, and what kind of special campaign they are running for Gwangbokjeol August 15th this year. So I hope you guys are interested. If you're a K-culture fan around the world, then you might want to check out my first K-culture moment, Talk Talk Korea, which is a global content contest. If you share your first K-culture moment through media or drawings, illustrations, writings, there's a chance of winning a total prize of $26,400 USD. There's also an announcement for musicians. There's the Chunhyul Music Festival happening in Gwangju. So you can become the voice of Chunhyul. You can perform live, share your music, and compete, and you'll be on the Chunhyul Music Festival grand finale in October. The August stage applications are open from August 1st to 14th, and the applications for the September stage will start on the 24th up until September 6th. So whether you're a soloist or in a band, if you're a musician, make sure you check it out because you could be the voice of Chunhyul 2026. Let's go listen to a song, and I'll be back with Heart News. This is Forever by EXO.

August 12th, Wednesday. Here's today's Culture Life News of Korea. This is Heart News. The extreme heat has eased, bringing more comfortable weather across the country. Seoul dropped to 21.5 degrees this morning, and tropical nights have ended for the fourth day in a row. However, daytime temperatures will still reach 32 degrees in Seoul and Gwangju and 31 in Daegu. The east coast will be cooler, with Gangneung staying around 25 degrees due to rain. Strong easterly winds caused by the typhoon are bringing rain to the east coast, which will spread to the eastern coast of North Gyeongsang Province this afternoon. Up to 60 millimeters of rain is expected in these areas through the day after tomorrow. Oh My Girl's Mimi is showing her own musical style with her first solo single. Mimi recently released concept photos for her first solo single, Bish Bash Bosh. The photos feature vintage items like LPs and cassette players in cozy everyday spaces such as record stores, cafes, and bedrooms. The song focuses on confidence, bold energy, and being ready for new challenges. Mimi also took part in the songwriting, composing, and overall production. Bish Bash Bosh will be released on August 20th at 6 p.m. Allbutton's Acapa has returned with a new single after about 9 months. The group released their new single, Seven, yesterday. The album contains two songs, Blue Diamond and Unboxing. The title, Seven, represents the seven members of their agency who participated in producing the album. Blue Diamond encourages listeners to step away from society's expectations and move at their own pace, while Unboxing is about keeping precious memories and looking back on them later. Choyeona said she hopes listeners will discover their own blue diamond and keep their precious moments close to their heart. This has been Korea's Heart News of the Day. We'll be back after Checkmate by Oh My Girl and Blue Diamond by Oban Zakapa. Oh!

We ask a question on our Instagram and you give an answer. We share here on the screen. We call it Heart of the Day. Today's Heart of the Day was, what was the worst day of your life? I'm going to try to answer all the follow-up questions on my script. Number one, what was the worst day of your life, Iris? I don't know. I don't think I had one yet. Of course, there was probably the worst day or the day where my mood was the worst, but I don't think I had a day that I confidently could call a bad worst day. But I'm not saying that meant like I only had sunshine and flowers in my life. I think it just means that maybe I don't like accepting the fact that I had worst days or bad days or really bad things happen to me. Yeah, I think I'm still kind of at the point where I like to pretend that I didn't have a bad day. I just probably don't like admitting fear and scaredness. Next, after a really, really bad day, what do you do to feel better, Iris? I sleep because I have to run away. Number three, what is something that makes you get through a really bad day? Sleeping. Number four, well, shutting off, I guess. If anybody's having a really bad day today, is there anything you want to tell them? There is, but I don't know how this is going to come off. It's not the end of the world. And I know how that sounds, but this is something that really, really helps me. I tell myself, it's not the end of the world, which means there's really nothing you can do about it. Which means, which makes me want to try to get better very fast. I know this isn't going to be helpful for a lot of people, but it was something that definitely helped me. I tell myself, okay, Iris, you're sad, but is anything going to change if you're being sad about it? Okay, that's not smart advice. It just helped me. If anybody's like me, I hope it helps you. And I'm glad you have something like heart attack. That is something I do want to say. You know how we know each other, but we don't know each other? That is the perfect place to get going with your feelings, I think. You could just say things. You could say what's happening in your life. People care for you. People care about you. And it's a different kind of comfort from the ones you get from your real life friends and acquaintances. For instance, I don't have an outlet where I go like, hi, I had a really bad day today. Not really. Like, I don't really have that. And I don't really do it to my real life friends or acquaintances. So that's why I really like it when you guys send messages talking about your life to me, because I'm really sure that this relationship that we share here on radio with me and the listeners, or you guys between listeners, I think it's really cool. It's not really like the ones you have with your family, friends, and humans you see face to face. So I'm hoping that heart attack is hopeful. Heart attack is helpful.

and supportive to you. Mm-hmm. Ricky says, I haven't lived long enough to have a worse day. I'm sure you had a lot of bad days, but you are strong enough to not consider them worst days. Benny says, worst day is when some loved ones passed away, including grandparents. I am assuming we are going to get a lot of RIP moments today, and I really do want to say RIP to everybody, and I really do want to say to the ones left behind that really, this is what I always say, the ones left behind are the ones that have to deal with it, right? When somebody that I really liked passed away, I was kind of mad at them because I was like, bro, like, you're going to be in heaven. I'm going to be down here. So I think that's something that also helps me cope. They are the ones that are happy and up there because is Earth really worth it and is life really worth it? We're the ones that have to be painful. So it helps me send them off if I think that way. Just wanted to mention because I'm assuming we're going to get a lot of RIPs today. Tigershear says, probably the day my grandpa died. Steve says, it might have been long ago and my parents' house got flooded because of the faulty plumbing work. Just, wow, imagining having to take care of that. Wow. The bedrooms and hallway hardwood floors were damaged and to be replaced. Oh, wow, that just sounds so tedious. Steven says, my life's been good, Iris. When a crush doesn't like you, that's a bad day. But it's so rare for a crush to like you back, right? Espy says, probably when my dad passed. Kevin says, nothing at all. Strong Kevin. Arbian says, as of now, probably when my grandma passed away. Sabina says, the day my grandma died, it was back in 2023. I was born a little. So I have a kind of a big age difference with my sibling. So my relatives or my family, they are older comparably than my friends, family, and relatives, which meant that I was always a little bit more closer to death than my other friends. There was a time when, was it last year? My acquaintance was saying that, you know, their relative passed away, so they were at a funeral, and they were saying, it's my first time at a funeral, and they were my same age. So I remember being really shocked. Oh, and I asked, really? And they were like, yeah, what are you talking about? Like, my friends don't really go to funerals yet. I mean, of course it varies. Everybody, for everybody, it's different, but just comparably, I was always a little more, like, early. I was an early adapter to funerals and weddings and things like that. Even weddings, there was an acquaintance I invited to one of my family members' wedding, and they were saying, it's my first time at a wedding, I don't know what to wear, Iris. And I said, whoa. Of course, I worked when I was younger, so that's another thing that had me exposed to a lot of these environments and experiences. But I think because I was just exposed to this environment so often since I was younger, it's just one of the rare moments where I feel like I've been adulting. Like, I feel more adult because I know how to, like, just cope with it and just go to these things. Yeah, I don't know what I want to say from that. I just never really mentioned it. Bahar says, the day I had to grieve 1,000 kilometers away. Wow, that's different. Rakula says, when my dad died. Leon says, Monday when pre-recorded Iris said next Monday is pre-recorded. Only 4 days of live Iris for 2 weeks. Thank you for the reminder, Leon. It is Gwangbukdal, Korean Independence Day, on Saturday. So Monday is a holiday, which means that most people at Arirang will not be working, including heart attack staffs, which means that I have another day of at-home overeating. Crash Overwrite says, probably one of the days during my undergraduate degree when I was in a new city with no friends. Can relate. I know it's really tedious, blue, sorrowful. I'm glad the days are over for you. Jenga says, when my grandmother passed away. Oh, that was our last one. Okay, let's all say it once for each other. RIP to everybody, and best of luck to everybody left back on this earth standing and breathing. We got this. Bahar says, I think we should do a group hug after this heart of the day.
Yeah, you guys want to do a group hug? You can do it. I'll send my support. We'll be back after Love Song Usan by NCT 127.

time to read your messages. Let's see what you guys are saying. SB says, hi Iris, short message today. I just wanted to message and see how have you been. I'm doing a bit better. I was struggling for the last week. Iris, question of the day. I know you aren't big on K-pop groups, but if you had to pick your favorite, who would it be? Mine is probably Haikyuu. Trying to get ideas for my 400th album. Can I request Candy Pink Magic Hole Flip Phone by Kiki? Have a great day. No picture today, I'm sorry. Does that mean you didn't have any good food, SB? I think I've answered this numerous times, but not really on Heart Attack, actually. My favorite group when I was younger. So when I was in like fifth and sixth grade was my one and only like K-pop peak time when I actually like liked K-pop and I was listening to K-pop. I like K-pop, but I was never really like a fangirl, right? But when I was in fifth, sixth grade,

that was when K-pop wasn't as big as it is today, but that was when a few of my friends were obsessed with K-pop and they were listening to it and they were singing along and they had their biases. They were always talking about them, blah, blah, blah. So I remember that was when I was the most my age. And it was before I was I started working, right? And I had a bias. Not a bias. I had a favorite group. Tagarashi says, Block B, wasn't it? Wee, wee, wee. So my favorite K-pop group was Block B. Block B was really popular amongst, like, my friends back then. And my friends had, like, their favorite members. And so I liked listening to Block B songs. My mom really liked Block B songs as well, so we always listened to it on the way to work. So Block B was Beast, BoA, Girls' Generation. No, Block B was the first and only like idol group I remember really liking. And I remember my friend really liked BTS. That was when they first came out. And every day she was showing me pictures of BTS, videos of BTS. And that was when they first came out. I didn't know K-pop would be like this today. I didn't know BTS would be BTS. I didn't know Korea would be like this in just a few years. In the span of, what, 10 years? So it is pretty crazy. Yeah. Bahar says, I still have Block B songs on my daily playlist. I know so many, like, good Block B B-sides. Yeah, I really liked their songs. There was a time when I stopped listening to Block B because when I first became a trainee, of course I was, like, busy and I wasn't, like, fangirling, but something really traumatizing happened to me when I was training and they used... Like, there was, like, this one specific Block B song that was always on in the background whenever this traumatizing event happened to me. So whenever I listen to that song, I actually get scared and weird. I feel weird, so I don't listen to that song. But other than that, yeah. Also, there is something I want to mention. So when this whole K-pop thing kind of happened during my school days and my friends, you know, of all races and from different countries, they were all very into K-pop, but I was the only Korean student in my grade. I didn't have a lot of Koreans at my school, and so I was the one everybody had to come to when they had to ask any questions. And they wanted to do Twitter, they wanted to do Instagram, they wanted to do all these like K-pop-y things online. I, as you guys know, don't know how to use a lot of social media. I remember getting bullied when I first made Twitter because I didn't know how to use it. And like my fans were like, oh, Iris really doesn't know how to use Twitter. And then like Instagram, blah, blah, blah. But because my friends wanted to like read Korean and they couldn't, and because they wanted to like follow official accounts, blah, blah, blah, blah, they had to always come to me. And what they did was they actually made an account like with my like details so that they could go into the account and they could just like forward it to me right away and ask me. So apparently, I didn't know this till like later on, but because I didn't really like do anything online. Apparently, there is like a username Iris blah blah blah blah blah for many fandoms in Korean like K-pop groups. There's like a username with the word Iris on it that just does their usual fan job or whatever. I didn't know until this one acquaintance I had like asked me, oh, like you like blah blah blah blah. So I said, what are you talking about? Like, aren't they just a K-pop group? And they were like, your contact was linked to this Twitter account that's a fan account. And I went in, like I checked, and it was my Twitter like username account, and I was like, oh my gosh. Like, I even met this girl recently when I was in Vancouver. I was like, oh my gosh, do you remember when? And she was like, yeah, sorry. So if you ever see a girl username Iris blah blah blah blah online, it's probably not me. There's even like Instagram accounts where my friends would just like use my... I had a lot of Instagram accounts, by the way, so they would just use it and they would be like, I love GD, I love so-and-so, so-and-so is my boyfriend, and the profile picture would be me, like baby Iris. I don't know if these accounts are still alive, but if you ever do find it,
SRD says, might I suggest separate accounts? I mean, we didn't know anything when we were young, and I was just like, okay, you guys do whatever you want. So, okay, where was I? Next, Steven says, what is Vancouver like during the summer? Is the weather good, too warm, or maybe cold? It's nice. It's very nice. It rains. I drew a few doodles. Welp, my doodles simply meant to be fun. I love to share. I guess don't judge too hard. Oh yeah, I also eat FL grown mangoes for Din Din, as fresh as they can be. Can I request a song? Howl, Pretty Little Iris. L word, Stephen R. Here's the picture of the doodle. What are these? Is that me? Or is that a teacup? And is that a UFO? Who's the guy? Is that me? I think that's... Is it me? There's a lot of hair, so I'm kind of thinking it might be me. Bahar says, like Yeongji's comments under 17 videos when she was young. Except Iris was not Iris. What were the doodles? Oh, Florida mangoes. When was the last time I had a mango? Not too long ago. I think Thursday? Tigger Shear says, hey Iris, how are you? Apparently I made it to the top league in Duolingo this week. That's a first. I still don't think I'm absorbing the language well, but I'm still trying. Level 9, as you can see. Can I please request Dolphin by Oh My Girl? Have a great day. Here's a picture. What does... what language is this, Tigger Shior? Do you have a streak? Oh, it's Korean. Ah, 한국말. 한국어도 듀오링고가 있군요. 레벨 9, 레벨 9. 그러면 어느 정도 한국어를 하실 수 있는 걸까요? 저는 듀오링고를 써본 적이 없어서 가늠이 안 되는데, 가늠이 안 되다. 엄청 어렵죠? 좀 더 쉽게 말해볼게요. 저는 듀오링고를 써본 적이 없어서 어느 정도 레벨인지 잘 모르겠네요. 하지만 앞으로도 파이팅입니다. That was me trying to teach you Korean and see if you can understand it. I don't know. I just basically said I've never used Duolingo before, so I don't know what level 9 is, but yeah. Congrats, Tigger Shior. Fighting, you got this. Bahar says, hi, Pretty, how are you? Sorry, I know I'm late these days. I can't control my sleep after submitting my paper. Other than the usual, being tired 24/7 and hating that I have so much to do but no energy, nothing new is up. But wait, my friend came back from her Seoul trip on Monday and made me tear out with the surprise gift she brought back. Last year, I told her I wanted to visit this music box shop in Seoul and buy myself a spring day music box. She remembered for a whole year and went there to get it for me. I was so touched, I didn't know what to say. I have a short video to share my happiness with you. Fighting, our princess. Love you, Iris. Spread our out. Sorry, quest Spring Day by BTS. Let's check it out. Aww. That's adorable.

This is basically made to make someone cry. Wait, imagine that with Waltz with Your Ghost. That's so cute. You have such a nice friend. Thank you for trying to tune in despite being late. Okay, that sounded weird. I meant like it's okay for being late because you're still trying to... I don't know. This is... Hello, hello, hello, hello, my pretty little Iris.

We'll be right back for hour two. We have Open Heart joined by one of the very popular nowadays NGO companies in Korea, Korea Habitat. We're joined by Moon Jung-soo in the studio, so we'll be back after Mianne by BTOB.

0: warhead into the Pacific, calling it a routine training exercise. Named China, the 40 countries warned that testing without sufficient notice raises the risk of miscalculation. They also urged states launching missiles to provide at least 24 hours notice. Lastly, to the local bourse, South Korean stocks closed higher than the day before. Korea's benchmark KOSPI gained 233.51 points to close at 6,579.04, whereas KOSDAQ gained 1.08 points, closing at 858.92. Moving to the weather forecast, the tropical nights have disappeared and most heat alerts have been lifted. After weeks of rough summer weather, the morning air now feels much more refreshing. Since the humidity has settled down, the feels-like temperatures are much similar to what the readings indicate as well. Current temperatures are 32 degrees in Seoul, 30 in Gwangju and Busan, and 28 on Jeju-do Island. Stay tuned for more updates. 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

We all have that one K-pop song that hits us right in the emotional heartstrings, no matter where we are or what kind of mood we are in. While slow, dramatic ballads are usually known for bringing on the waterworks, some of the most powerful tearjerkers are actually disguised as high-energy, upbeat tracks. Think of 17 Circles or Twice Feel Special, songs that rap comforting, deeply emotional messages about struggling, holding on, and standing by each other inside vibrant, beautiful melodies. The moment those chorus harmonies kick in, it is almost impossible not to get a little misty-eyed, realizing just how much those words mean. So now here goes the question of the day. What is that one K-pop song that is an instant tearjerker for you every single time? Let us know as you take a listen to one of mine, everybody, tonight by Speaker. This is Johan Lee checking in. Welcome to the Archive.

It is Wednesday, August 12th, and you are joining us at The Archive, the show where we explore K-pop and K-content with deep dives, unique stories, hidden meanings, and fresh insights, all from our cozy library studio. And this is Johan Lee checking in with one of my favorite, absolute favorite K-pop tune, Tonight by Speaker. A warm welcome to everybody tuning in to our show from all different parts of the world. We have a very active live chat on our official YouTube channel, Idanai Radio, at this very moment. And many people are here with us already telling us about the songs, the K-pop songs that are instant tear jerkers. Now we're going to talk about K-pop as a whole, everyone. When it comes to tearjerkers, like those songs that really hits us right in the emotional heartstrings, we tend to think about ballad songs, right? Because ballad songs are very sad and they're very emotional. It also holds a lot of acoustic elements like strings and everything, and those are like they have direct access to our souls. And that's why we get so sad, and some of us even cry when listening to ballad songs. But it doesn't necessarily have to be slow tempo ballad songs to have us, you know, tearing up a little bit. For instance, songs like Tonight by Speak, it speaks of hope. And this song, well, whenever I listen to it late at night, I get very emotional for some reason. It brings back all those nostalgic memories of my 20s during my teen days and all that. And I end up sometimes getting very teary. But just like the songs, for instance, like 17 Circles, 돌고 돌아, or Feel Special by Twice, they're all super upbeat or mid-tempo tracks that end up having you tearing up and feeling very, very emotional. And that means there's no definition to a specific genre when talking about K-pop instant tear jerkers. So here goes the question of the day. What is that one K-pop song that is an instant tearjerker for you every single time? This is the question of the day. If you have a specific song that came right to your mind at this very moment, do not hesitate and let us know of those songs right away by DMing us through our Instagram account at @thearchive_arirang. Once again, @thearchive_arirang. Now going back to our live chat to say hello to our beloved listeners. Scrolling up a little bit today, I want to focus a bit more on the comments. Live chat, Benny says hello, happy Wednesday. Paulina says good afternoon, hello, hello. Bruce Paget says hello, Akiva's family. Zachary's also here saying hello, hello. Crash Override is here with us too. Scrolling down a bit more, Jake Del Rosario says hello, happy Wednesday, the hump day. Johan Ajong and Archivist family. Sangmin Park is joining us too. Stephanie's here saying hi, hello, 수요일 좋아, 수요일 좋아, happy Wednesday everyone. Hey y'all, happy Wednesday. That's the spirit everyone. We gotta bring up the mood and lift this energy to have us surviving two more days until we get that weekend. Scrolling down a bit more, A. John's here with us too. I also see Steven saying hello, Kel saying hello, and Geek Diggy once again. Esther saying hello. Yana's also here with us saying, Johan, I just cried in the meeting just now and you're continuing my tear stream. I'm so sorry to hear that you cried. What happened? I hope it wasn't something too bad. And yes, as I told you, we'll be playing out a lot of tearjerkers, but some of them bring, you know, a little bit more of an upbeat track and BPM too. So hopefully that'll make you feel better. Hopefully. But Yana, whichever issue it was, I hope you'll feel better by the end of the show. Remember, we're here for you. We are here for you. Esther says, good morning again. Enjoy the day. Hello, Esther. Welcome to the show. Siska says, hello. Johan Ijong Kang Pitnim all the way, sending us that archive file emojis. Very cool and aesthetic. We also have Aim Lee to say, hey yo, Kang Pitnim, yo Lee, and A Jahan. So tired today because I had to wake up early and train new people. Haha, sorry about the caps lock. Do not worry about it. I can definitely tell that you are hyped up already. I hope that session went well. Whoever that learned from you, they must be very, very lucky. Stephanie says, 한세진 뭐 콘서트 안 간 사람 억울해서 살겠나? Saying, for those of us who never got to attend Hans Zimmer concert,
concert. What are you going to do for that? Because I'm wearing my special Hans Zimmer concert merch t-shirt right now. One of my favorite t-shirts. Some of my favorite films are all on the back of the t-shirt. And if you want to check this out, everyone, you got to stream through our official website. Not website, I'm sorry. Official YouTube channel, Arirang Radio, K-pop, K-culture, and news from Korea. You'll see our beautiful set. And you'll be able to also see my t-shirt. So come over and join us right here. Now, I guess that's enough of a welcoming shout-out session to everyone. Today, I am really looking forward to your song requests. Because there are so many different types and variety of sub-genres in the K-pop market. And they all have their own unique ways to reach our hearts. In my case, tonight by Spica was the song for me. But what is yours? What is your instant tear-jerker K-pop song? Looking forward to it? Let us know right now by DMing us at @thearchive_arirang. Now with that, we may have first-time listeners tuning into our show, so why don't we jump straight into the manual? Here's how you can use our show. Here's how you can use our show. 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You can also DM us if you have messages to send or have song requests. Now, what's coming up next? Kicking off the first hour of the program, we'll dive into the headline news in the world of K-pop and K-content, starting with The Spotlight. Next, in Fresh on the Shelf, we'll feature the newest K-pop release. After that, Between the Lines will uncover the hidden meanings behind iconic lyrics in Korean songs. And finally, we'll wrap up with Incoming, reading out your messages that came through our YouTube live chat and Instagram DMs. And coming up in the second hour, everybody, is our Wednesday's Corner, The Anonymous. Now, this is where we get to talk about your anonymous concerns, worries, and life stories, everybody. We'll be inviting Ajon into the studio with Book of Answers helping us out for the second hour, so make sure to stick around to the very last second of today's episode here at The Archive. Now, today's question of the day for the first hour is this. What is that one K-pop song that is an instant tearjerker for you every single time? Let us know of your favorite tearjerker K-pop songs by DMing us @thearchive_arirang right now.

But for now, here goes two wonderful emotional tracks that you will fall in love with. 또 한 번 사랑은 가고, Love Has Left Again by 이기찬, followed by Lost, coming from Nicole of Cutter featuring 정진운.

What makes today stand out? What is the latest buzz? In the spotlight, we are diving into what makes today truly special. Shinee's Taemin will make his solo comeback with the album Phase 1 Soft Violence on August 31st at 6 p.m. KST, teased by a surreal intro video called This Is The End, created in collaboration with designer John Yuyi. Following historic performances at major global festivals like Coachella and BST Hyde Park, the artist will kick off his liminal concert tour with a three-day solo concert at Jamsil Indoor Stadium in Seoul from September 18th to 20th. Singer-songwriter Cold will release his new EP called I See Baby on August 14th at 6 p.m. KST, marking his first EP release in about 3 years, featuring triple title tracks Pull Up, Life is a Movie, and Shut the and Go, and collaborations with artists like Jiang Yu and Punchnello. Cold will celebrate the release with a special live party called Ice Break Club at Greenhouse in Itaewon, Seoul City on August 15th. And there it was, everyone. Two headline news of the day. So when talking about your ultimate K-pop youngest member, Mangnae, this man is always on top of the chart. And that's got to be Taemin of Shinee, everybody. Taemin of Shinee, he's been doing so very well as a solo artist. He made a very clear mark at Coachella last year, I believe. And he's been mesmerizing fans all over the world with his very intense dance skills, with his very soft voice, and this creative art that he always brings forward. And this time, he's repeating the amazing work once again with the solo comeback. The album's called Phase 1 Soft Violence. August 31st at 6 p.m. KST it is. It is teased by a surreal video right now. It's in collaboration with designer John Yuyi. So if you're a fan of Taemin, you probably already watched it. Very interesting vibe. I highly recommend you to go ahead and check out this teaser video. The second news is also very, very interesting, everyone. This man, he hasn't been very active in releasing songs, but he's coming back with a new EP album called I See a Baby. That is Cold, everybody. I love Cold. He's got such amazing, amazing musicality. And he's also a CEO of his own agency, which is home to like mega bands like Wave to Earth, everyone. I'm pretty sure the triple title tracks, all three, will be wonderful. One's actually featuring Demo Rex. Demo Rex is a name for Bangyedam, everybody. Looking forward to that track. It's called Life is a Movie. Coming out real soon on the 14th, so make sure to go ahead and check out the full album once it drops. Now going back to our YouTube live chat, Arirang Radio, so many comments coming in. Siska screaming, Taemin fire. Stephanie's also sending in Taemin all the way. Kel says Taemin. Esme says Taemin. We have a lot of Taemin fans, don't we? Aim Lita's also saying, wow, Cold. Can't wait for his music. Jake also says, I love Cold. One of my favorite Cold tracks is a song called Control Me. That's such a sexy tune. I love the bass line. I really enjoy playing the bass for that specific song. In terms of Taemin, he has so many amazing songs. But for me, 궤도, Danger. 궤도 is just top-notch. Next level Taemin sound. But anywho, make sure to go ahead and check out these wonderful returns and EP and everything. Go ahead, support them by leaving comments, pressing like, and sharing and reposting, and even jumping on the challenge videos. Really means a lot to the artists out there. But with that said, here goes the question of the day one more time, everybody. What is that one K-pop song that is an instant tear time?
Today, we have received so many submissions. And all of them, of course, have song requests because that is literally the question of the day. So I would love to begin by covering the first message that came in today. Real quick, actually. This was from Bahar. Bahar said, "For me, mine is Dreaming Girl by Extraordinary Heroes. The lyrics are just too close to my story these days. It's also a nice pat on my back after a long day," says Bahar. I can definitely tell that it is not the easiest day for all of us today. Some of you guys are probably under immense amount of stress. So hopefully this song could be a quick heal for all of us. To every one of us out there, fighting, you're doing so very well, and we all deserve a nice pat on the back. If not, we'll give you a virtual pat, so don't worry about that. Here he goes, coming from Extraordinary Heroes, requested by Bahar today, 꿈을 꾸는 소녀, Dreaming Girl.

Fresh on the Shelf. Fresh on the Shelf, it is time to check out the latest drops in the market. And I must say, that song was so good, right? 꿈을 꾸는 소녀, Dreaming Girl by Ex-Nary Heroes. Hopefully the songs we're playing out for you today will make all of your days a little bit more lighter and brighter. I guess that is the mission for me and our team today. But anywho, another wonderful song that we are going to cover today is a summer tune. This one is dedicated to all of you who have vacations upcoming. And it's a song coming from a legendary artist, a member of a group called A-Pink. She is considered one of the most solid vocalists out there in the K-idol world. And that's going to be Jung Eun-ji making a return with a new album called Summer Eye. And as you can see through our YouTube live stream, that is the album cover. She's standing covering the sunlight with her right hand, a pale blue sky right behind her, bringing on that summer atmosphere. Now, the album description, everyone, it said, I am a person who believes in the power of the word love. The song started from the thought, what kind of love do I practice? Looking back on what love meant to me, I realized I was someone who always lived inside love. Not just a purely good moment, but all the moments where love lingered came to mind. Whether it was feelings kept to myself, burning passion, or love shared between each other. I believe even the hard times of anticipation and frustration were emotions experienced because I loved. Even in moments when I felt there was no love, I was always inside love. Because when viewed through love, there was nothing that wasn't love. I poured my energy into this track with the hope of loving music, the world I live in, and myself a day more. And I hope everyone feels big and small happiness while loving I love love. And hence, the title of today's Fresh on the Shelf track is called 파도. English title is I Love Love. Quite a personal message coming from Jung Eun-ji herself, right? It means that she really poured in her heart into crafting the lyrics. So hopefully, we can all fall in love with love one more time. This is 파도, I Love Love, coming from Jung Eun-ji.

Now let's dive into Between the Lines, breaking down K-pop lyrics and uncovering the meanings behind the words. And today we will be breaking down a wonderful ballad song, everybody. When you have broken up with someone, when your love relationship is going wrong, like it's a downfall, of course ballad tunes are the ones that will definitely hit you hard. And when it comes to heartbreak melodies and heartbreak lyrics, I would have to say this man is like the legend. Many of you might know of him as the writer and the singer for a legendary song called Chonni, Like It. But far before that, he's released many, many legendary ballad songs, including this one called 내일 할 일, meaning What I Should Do Tomorrow, with Song Si-kyung as the main vocalist. I'm a huge fan of this song. The lyrics are quite lengthy, so let's get straight to it. Here it goes. Let's break it down. The first line, it says, 안녕, 오랜 나의 사람아, 하루 종일. It means goodbye, my long-time love, all day long. The second line says, 이별 준비야, 너 떠난 뒤가 막연했기에. All day long, I've been preparing for our breakup because the future after you leave felt so hopeless. Third line says, 아무리 떠올려봐도 그려지지 않는. No matter how hard I try to imagine it, I can't quite picture 너의 이별 표정도 이 밤 지나면 보게 되겠지. I can't quite picture that breakup expression on your face, though once this night passes, I suppose I'll see it. These lyrics illustrate the quiet, methodical agony of anticipating heartbreak. Yoon Jong-shin and Song Si-kyung, I guess, came together. From what I heard, Yoon Jong-shin called Song Si-kyung and said, hey, you need to sing this song. And I wrote this song imagining your voice. And Song Si-kyung decided to take on the proposal, and they released the song together. And once it was out, it was being played everywhere, like including all radio stations, from what I've heard. And trust me, you'll know why once we start playing it. A wonderful song indeed, and I'm hoping that none of you will have to tear up listening to this song today. But it really is a wonderful song. We have comments coming in. Bahar says, ooh, I really like this song too. Yana says, Yoon Jong-shin and Song Si-young together, 눈물 button, tears button. And you got that right for sure. Without further ado, get ready to be moved, everyone. Here goes 내일 할 일, What I Should Do Tomorrow by Yoon Jong-shin with Song Si-kyung.

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1: You're currently tuning in to The Archive with Yohan Lee, and the song we just listened to was 내일 할 일, What I Should Do Tomorrow by Yoon Jong-shin, everybody. I sincerely hope you enjoyed listening and hopefully also humming along to this legendary, legendary song. Now, going back to our YouTube live stream, we have Siska saying, not too familiar with this song, but I can follow the melody. That is great. Steven was like, I can hum. Stephanie says, 가사 용납이 안 돼요. 나쁜 사람 아닌가요? Saying, I don't really understand the protagonist in the story. He's such a bad boy. That is kind of true. That is kind of true. But yes, it is art and it is music, right? Hope you'll be able to forgive this protagonist. But anywho, a quick announcement to make everybody. For those of you who have passion for music, performing, and creating songs, there is a call for all musicians. The legendary Chunhyul Music Festival, one of Gwangju's representative music festivals of the 1980s, is back, and they are looking for an artist who will write the next chapter. The event is called Voice of Chunhyul, open to all musicians of all ages and genres. Perform live, share your music, and compete for a chance to advance to the 2026 Chunhyul Music Festival Grand Finale this October. It is called Voice of Chunhyul 2026, everybody. Go ahead, check out. There must be application forms available. 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Please go check out Voice of Chunhyul 2026. And we do have one last corner to cover, everyone. And this is a corner called Incoming. Time to check out all the incoming messages you have sent in our way. So many messages came in, starting off with this one that I want to get into right away. This is going to be from Jun. Jun said, for me, the ultimate tearjerker has to be Finding Yourself by the artist So In-guk. This song is especially meaningful to me because there have been times in my life when I felt completely lost and didn't really know which direction I was heading in. Whenever I felt that way, listening to this song gave me a strange sense of comfort, almost like someone was telling me that it's okay not to have everything figured out yet. That's probably why it makes me emotional every time I hear it. It isn't necessarily because the song is sad, but because it reminds me of those difficult moments and how music can be there for us when we don't know how to express our feelings ourselves. Sometimes finding yourself isn't about having all the answers. It's simply about continuing to move forward one step at a time. Requesting Finding Yourself by So In-guk, said Jun. Yes, there are certain songs out there that we meet out of coincidence, but during our toughest time. And these songs kind of work as, I would say, like a blanket. You know, when you are so lonely and so tired and exhausted, you need somebody to come and warm you up. These songs play that role. And if this is your song, it will stick with you forever. And whenever you're suffering or having a tough time, this will be the song that you automatically will be listening to. And it will never fail to heal you. So keep it close. Keep it close, Jun. I'm very happy you were able to meet this song during your relatively more difficult days. Scrolling down a bit more, I see Steven also saying, hey Yohan, I most likely have been emotional listening to K-drama OSTs during all the years I watched them. Can I request a song OST of Descendants of the Sun, Davichi, This Love, said Steven. Steven, good point. There is a very special power in K-drama OST soundtracks. Because after you watch it, what you're left with is that lingering emotion, right? You have that lingering emotion. You don't know what to do with this emotion. And that emotion is suddenly like like, how do you call that? It gets stuck to these songs. So whenever you listen to those songs, it brings back that lingering emotion that you were left off with at the end of the final episode. And I guess Tabichi's This Love was the song where you had to leave and throw your lingering emotions for that specific drama, Taeyang-ye Huye, Descendants of the Sun. I guess whenever you miss the characters or the plot, you can go and listen to the OST soundtrack again. It'll bring back all the great old clips, of memories of those clips, and you might as well love doing that from time to time. Thank you very much for the message. Our YouTube live stream, we have Mochi Anasing, Seo In-guk with a heart emoji. I love Seo In-guk too. Amazing. Steven says, so true. Esme says, 약한 영웅, Weak Hero OST is also super, super cool. All the OST soundtracks, they have magical power, I think. The next message is coming in from Jake. Jake said, hello, happy hump day, guys. So, for today's question of the day, the K-pop song that would make me ball... end up like crying out loud, I would have to be Day 6 행복했던 날들이었다, Days Gone By. It may be an upbeat and energetic song, but the emotional feels kick in whenever I think is something nostalgic while listening to the song. You can really feel the emotion of the lyrics as you hear the band play this song. I know I recently just mentioned Day 6, but they just have some of the best songs, especially when it comes to emotional impact, says Jake. Jake, I'm with you on this 100%. Especially when it comes to Day 6, I think their biggest strength is in the lyrics. The music is incredible, of course. They have such an amazing band, and they have such amazing production team. But when it comes to lyrics, I would have to credit Young K. Like, he knows what people wants to hear, and many of their songs are masterpieces. I would say 50% credit definitely to the lyrics. If you agree, please say you agree. If you don't, let me know why. I would love to hear from you too. Well, Jake, I'm very happy that you have a song, a comfort song, that's going to be Days Gone By. 행복했던 날들이었다. Awesome. The next message that came in was from Zachary. Zachary said, hey, Johan. So for today's question, the K-pop song that is a tearjerker for me will be Idol's Senorita, and oh my god, referring to six members released from 2019 and 2020, not the 2025 versions. Jiyeon's Never Ever and Take a Hike, Girls' Generation's Mr. Mister, 21's Falling in Love, and Sujin's Bad Attitude, because they are so good and amazing to dance to, said Zachary. Okay, so I guess in the case of Zachary, the songs he mentioned out were mostly upbeat dance tracks, right? Sometimes when you listen to tracks of your era, like when you were a teenager, when you were really falling in love with K-pop, for no reason you start to feel emotional. That happened to me at the year-end music festival. Was it last year? It was last year. It was last year, actually. 2 years ago, when Big Bang did a special mashup performance, I ended up tearing up a bit. I did not understand why, because they were super cool on stage and the performance was incredible. But for some reason, I got so emotional. And I guess it's because I missed that good old days. And I was so proud that my legends, my idols, are still so perfect, so successful. Just made me so very happy. I hope you guys can also agree to this, because it's a very special feeling, isn't it? But thank you very much for the message, Zachary. Scrolling down a bit more, I saw this one that came in from Yana. Yana said, question of the day, two songs by Eldon. Friends, contributing to the song for his friend who passed away, and also Hey, for his cat. I think Hey suits today's theme because it's kind of bright, but when you know the meaning behind the song, it's so sad. Requesting the very song Eldon Hey, said Yana. Yes, when you know that there is a story behind a song, it's not anymore a simple song. From then on, it's really more like a diary entry. And when you know that these songs were dedicated to a friend who passed away or a cat that ended up passing away too, it hits differently. It really does, because it's next level of personal attachment to the artist, right? Well, thank you very much for sharing that message with us, Yana. There's so many messages coming in right now. But why don't we come back in the second hour to read a few more? Because right now, I would love to see if Jake will end up crying again. Because he said every single time he listens to this song, he ends up tearing up. And that's going to be 행복했던 날들이었다, Days Gone By Day 6, everyone. Jake again said this song, although it's energetic, emotional, the feelings kick in whenever he thinks of something nostalgic. So everybody, the days gone by, they were all golden days, right? It was our heydays. So think of all the great things that happened in the past and just relive that moment for the next 3 minutes and 25 seconds. Second hour corner, as you guys all know, is The Anonymous. Super fun, super duper fun. So don't go anywhere and please meet me right after this. 행복했던 날들이었다, Days Gone By Day 6.

Jeju, opening a new era. People truly come first here. In the face of this great change, here stands JDC, returning to its very first commitment. The lives of the people more resilient, the future of Jeju more distinct. JDC now seeks to give back to the people that can be felt in their everyday lives. It will resolve long-standing issues and boldly drive forward the changes that are truly needed. With high-tech industries, global education, and AI infrastructure, it firmly builds the foundation for future growth of Jeju and is making a better tomorrow. A new beginning, new JDC.

shaded locations and to lower your body when you're outdoors during a thunderstorm. From tall trees and rocks, and to avoid carrying elongated items such as golf clubs, fishing rods, mountain climbing sticks, and umbrellas. Seek safety indoors or inside a car with the engine turned off. And if you are indoors, we suggest that you unplug all electronic devices. Natural disasters. We can't prevent them, but we can prepare for them. Radio. The time is 5 p.m.

This is The Archive. And welcome back, everyone, to the second hour of The Archive. It is Wednesday, the hump day, and coming up next is our beloved corner called The Anonymous. This is where we get to talk about your stories, worries, and concerns that were submitted to us anonymously. Very soon, we're going to invite Ajon and the Book of Answers into the studio. 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Most importantly, we also have an Instagram account at @archive_arirang, posting highlights of our show. You can send us a DM if you have a message you would like read on air or have any song request. On top of that, if you check out the Instagram bio, there is a link tree that leads you to all the necessary links to join our participatory corners and everything. So come over and follow us, and please say hi by DMing us anytime. Literally 24/7, we are open to receiving your messages. Just let us know. And with that, before inviting Ajon into the studio, I want to read one or two more messages that came in today. Today's question of the day is quite nice, as we were able to draw in many, many submissions. And I want to say thank you, first and foremost, to every single one of you. This next one that came in was from Aim Lita. Aim Lita said, "True ballad songs usually make us cry. The fan songs are also one of those that makes us emotional. The song with Universe by Pentagon makes me cry because I followed them from debut era, and after their contract ended, they had to separate ways. It is the latest song from them to Universe their fans. They will have 10th year anniversary project in October. Can't wait for their comeback as well," said Aim Lita. Yes, if you, of course, follow and support a specific team, if you've been doing so for years, of course those fan songs will hit differently, right? It is like, it's usually the fans who go out, you know, camping to join these concerts, buying multiple CDs to help and support and to win these like offline events and everything. But what artists can do the best is to, you know, give back that love by releasing these fan songs. So I'm assuming this song was a very much of a heartfelt one for you, right? I'm very happy you're able to support this one team for a very long time. And yes, 10th year anniversary project, looking forward to it too. One more I want to check right now is coming in from Crash Override. Crash said, "The one song that gets me misty-eyed if I allow my mind to get lost in it is Propose by Imujin." Okay, "It's such a good wedding song that I've considered having it as my own if I were to ever get married to a Korean woman. I don't really want to cry at my wedding, but I think it would be appropriate. I can't think of a single other song that has this effect. So I think Imujin has something special with this song," says Crash Override. Well, Crash, doesn't necessarily have to be a Korean woman, right? Like anyone that you find, the other half that you are going to tie the knot with, why not play out this song? It's a wonderful song after all, and I love the lyrics. It really, the Korean lyric is quite lengthy, everyone. It is 청혼하지 않을 이유를 못 찾았어. I couldn't find a single reason to not propose to you. That's how it's directly translated.

in English is simply called Propose. But this is a romantic song. And just as how Crash Over I just said, doesn't have to be a definite ballad track to have you misty-eyed, right? All these beautiful songs out there too. It gets your imagination running and you end up tearing up a little bit. And yes, I must say it is really a wonderful, wonderful song. Without further ado, let's jump straight into the second hour by inviting Adrian into the studio as we take a listen to this wonderful song from Lee Mu Jin, 청혼하지 않을 이유를 못 찾아서 Propose.

0: Life is full of dilemmas, and sometimes you just need a second opinion. Welcome to The Anonymous. You send in your worries anonymously, and we send back honest words of wisdom. And helping us out in the studio, everybody, is none other than A-Jahan!
1: Hello! Happy Wednesday, everybody!
0: Hello!
1: Yes!
0: How are you feeling?
1: Feeling good. A little bit cold, but feeling very good. The weather's gotten really cool in the last few days.
0: It's very interesting. Mm-hmm. How there could be like a instant 10 degrees Celsius jump.
1: Yes.
0: It's kind of scary, isn't it?
1: But I did hear that it is going to get back to being extremely hot next week. So is I hope it? Everybody is prepared for that.
0: Just make sure your ACs are not broken. And you, so that you don't have to go through any of that mess I had to go through a few weeks ago.
1: Make sure you don't have this disease where you're breaking everything, right?
0: Exactly, exactly. Mm-hmm. So many things are breaking nowadays. Be careful. Everyone.
1: Yes.
0: Be careful.
1: Yes.
0: But anywho, today we were talking about ultimate tearjerkers. And you actually sent in a song request.
1: Yeah. I was disappointed you did. You saw my submission and still refused to play it.
0: Because we prioritize our listener submissions.
1: Thank you.
0: You should fake your name.
1: Can I like, fake my. Are we allowed to fake names?
0: Play A Mark.
1: Okay. I feel like that's a little bit obvious, but are we allowed to fake names? Maybe.
0: No. Mm-hmm. Please be honest, everyone.
1: Okay.
0: What is that song that you requested?
1: So I noticed a lot of our listeners had a lot of happy songs, but also a lot of songs with lyrics, like deep lyrics, right? And I thought about it. The first one that came to mind immediately was Sai's Aboji, Father.
0: Oh, yeah, you told us about
1: which
0: that.
1: Which is a very good song, and which I've mentioned before that I, when I saw Sai performing this, I actually tear it up. But the one that I have to give it to, the one that always makes me cry, or at least get emotional, is Hengbok by Happiness by Oban, I believe.
0: Oh, that's a great song.
1: Yes, the lyric just starts off so well. And it's just one of those songs that's so deep, and it talks about happiness and what it means. It's just so
0: what is good. Happiness? Sent to us by Yoli. What is happiness?
1: Happiness. I don't know. What is happiness? But one song.
0: Happiness is time wasted with those you love.
1: Oh, wow. That's pretty deep. You read that somewhere.
0: I did.
1: You did. I was like, I've heard of this.
0: Happiness is the time wasted with those you love.
1: Where did you read this?
0: I saw it off some. This one person said it on the TV. I can't remember.
1: I feel like I've seen it as well.
0: Yeah. I was like, wow, that's deep.
1: That is deep.
0: But if you really think about it, it really is.
1: It is.
0: It's being very unproductive with people you love.
1: Well, technically, you can be productive with them as well, and that could be happiness.
0: True.
1: But,
0: true.
1: It is really deep, and I don't know where I watched it, but I do remember seeing that as well.
0: Exactly. So everybody, mission for you all this weekend. Go waste time with people you love.
1: Oh.
0: And call that happiness. Yes. Listening to Oven's Hengbok, Happiness.
1: Exactly.
0: Now, sounds good, sounds good. We have a very interesting corner ready for all
1: listeners. We do, don't we?
0: And this is called
1: The Anonymous.
0: The Anonymous. So how does this work?
1: Yes, The Anonymous is our Wednesday corner where basically you guys send in your dilemmas, worries via a link in our Instagram bio. There's a link tree, and basically in their submission, you guys can send to us any worries, concerns, along with a nickname, anonymous name, and a song request. And we basically read it out to you. We also get you guys' feedbacks in the comments. And we also get the help of Boa, which is
0: you're still my number one.
1: Not that Boa, which hopefully one day we'd love to get Boa in the studio to do Boa.
0: Anytime.
1: Exactly. Anytime. But unfortunately, we don't have that Boa. And we do have the Book of Answers with us.
0: Book of Answers, the queen of the archive, I would have to say. She will definitely hit you right on point today once again. So everybody look forward to the Book of Answers performance.
1: Exactly.
0: Now, we have, I believe, 3 to 4 submissions that we'll be covering today. Why don't we jump straight into the first one?
1: Yes, and it is a familiar name that we've seen quite a few times. El Grande is sending to us.
0: Oh, El Grande is sending a message with fasting mode.
1: Oh.
0: I wonder what this is going to be about.
1: Mm-hmm.
0: Do you want to do the reading?
1: Sure thing.
0: Here it goes.
2: Hello.
1: hello, Ajon and all. Do you like to have intermittent fasting? And recently, I've been trying to not eat after 6 p.m. and I guess the progress will, you know, do well for a bit. What do you think about this? Have a great Wednesday, sent to us by El Grande Fasting Mode.
0: Okay. Intermittent fasting. Mm. Now, this is very difficult.
1: Mm.
0: Very, very difficult. Just a question from scratch. Have you ever been on a diet?
1: Wow, that sounds like an attack. Ew, have you ever been on a diet? Like,
0: I'm asking some people.
1: Are you calling me fat?
0: No, have you ever been on a diet? Like a serious diet to lose weight?
1: No.
0: Not at all.
1: I don't think I have.
0: Never ever.
1: I don't think I've been on like, I've always been on the phase of like, oh yeah, I should eat less, you know, but I've never really like tracked my calories. I've never really, you know, like weighed myself regularly to call it a diet. Have you?
0: I have.
1: For your trainee days?
0: Severely.
1: Mm-hmm.
0: Severe diet, which was so unhealthy.
1: Even right now? Or?
0: No, not anymore. But back when I was a trainee, I did not know everyone. I came to Korea and I was living off convenience store food, off a very small budget. And I was just eating many, many junk food all the time because you are obviously losing energy because you're dancing the whole day, literally.
1: Right.
0: A year later, I usually weigh about 62 to 63 kilograms.
1: Wow.
0: When I first came to Korea, that was about, I don't know, 60 to 61.
1: Okay.
0: 1 year later, I go up on the scale and it's 72 kilograms.
1: 10 kgs above your average.
0: Exactly. And I had not known. But the trainee, you know, there is a team that really helps you manage these trainees.
1: Mm-hmm.
0: The team leader, he came up to me saying, Johan, we need you to lose weight.
1: Wow.
0: And I felt so insulted at the time.
1: Right.
0: For some reason.
1: You probably felt how I felt a few seconds ago.
0: I was like, oh, wow. Okay, so I guess I have to lose weight. But then my ego started to grow inside of me.
1: Okay.
0: Meaning, like, I'm going to show you guys how this goes. So for 3 months, I lost 15 kilos.
1: Wow.
0: I went down. No. 18 kilos, because I went down to 56 kilos.
1: That's not healthy at all.
0: Exactly. From 72 to 56 within 3 months.
1: No muscles as well, right?
0: It was so bad at the time.
1: It was probably extremely skinny.
0: I was very skinny. I was so skinny, and I apologized to my own body because I was living off like 5 almonds.
1: Almonds?
0: Yeah, like almonds, literally almonds.
1: Yeah.
0: And then like a Greek yogurt.
1: Okay.
0: And an apple. That's all I would have for the entire day.
1: Wow.
0: Like for like a solid month.
1: Can
0: I continue?
1: Yeah, yeah.
0: And then what I did is, because you need to dance at night,
1: yeah,
0: you have dance lessons, so you need calories somewhere. So we used to have this like catering system.
1: Mm-hmm.
0: And these were like basically leftover food from all the employees. I would bring a coffee cup. You know those like paper cups?
1: Yeah,
0: small
1: yeah.
0: one?
1: Like the,
0: I would fill it with as much food as much kind of food I want to consume that day.
1: And just
0: but it would only
1: cup.
0: Be a single cup. So that would be my one and only proper meal of the day.
1: That is horrible. And it's as small as a cup, like a coffee cup.
0: Exactly. And like that much. And it was that, an apple, and 5 almonds, and Greek yogurt. And
1: wow.
0: The whole day for about 60 days, I think.
1: And you still had to train, dance, and move.
0: Yes.
1: And
0: I was so sensitive at the time.
1: You were just
0: like so sensitive. If somebody that you just like, you know, like hits me out of nothing, I will fight back.
1: Really?
0: Like, what are you trying to do?
1: But you're fighting back, but you're 58 kgs.
0: Exactly.
1: So the wind's gonna blow
0: exactly,
1: and you're gonna blow
0: exactly.
1: away.
0: So we say 예민했다. We were very sensitive at the time.
1: At the time, you were basically the definition of a chihuahua.
0: So basically, I went down to 56 kilos.
1: Wow.
0: Obviously, I was running out of energy and they started to get worried. But my ego was like,
1: and this is what you guys wanted.
0: I'm going to go down.
1: Okay.
0: But then they were like, stop now, because you look, you know, malnutritious.
1: You look.
0: So I stopped, and then I went back up to 60, and I'm around 64.5 nowadays. So it's pretty healthy.
1: Really?
0: And our listeners are like, poor Ivan. But this is far before Ivan, everyone.
1: Oh, really?
0: This is when I was like 22, 23 years old.
1: This was when you were John.
0: No, well, no, it was Johan.
1: Oh, really? Yeah, like, even Johan. Way before them. Wow. Exactly.
0: So I know how tough it was.
1: Okay, I don't know if... I don't remember the last time I was 50-something. Probably a long time ago. I was very skinny before the military.
0: Yeah, we saw some photos.
1: Yeah, I was very skinny. But ever since after the military and you go through hardships, I don't know, I just never really like thought about losing weight. I know that I should, you know, I shouldn't eat at night and stuff like that. Mm. And I do try to keep that.
0: No, I mean, like, unless you're going to train to become, like, be a person on TV, I guess, like, keeping that average weight is much more ideal than looking nicely in front of the camera.
1: That is true. Right?
0: Staying healthy.
1: And also, I think when it comes to fasting, at least, the only fasting experience... Have you ever fasted? Like,
0: yes,
1: eaten nothing?
0: For religious purpose, yes.
1: Okay. Mm. So, for me, I've done that for religious purpose as well, but I've also done it for to raise money. In New Zealand, there is this thing
0: raising
1: called...
0: money.
1: Have you ever heard of 40-hour famine?
0: Oh, I did, I did.
1: Well, it's a thing in Canada as well. Mm. Okay, raise of hands of who's heard about 40-hour famine. I believe you have to eat these, like, butterscotch candies and, like, a drink, a sort of drink or something. And those are the only things you can eat for 40 hours. Mm. And during that time, you'd raise money and also you'd collect canned goods, like canned food and stuff, I believe. And basically, for 40 hours, you do this activity and with your friends oftentimes. And it was just a good thing to do, a good deed. And that's the only real experience I have of fasting, I think, for an extended period.
0: But that's my point. One day of fasting already gets you panicking.
1: Right.
0: Your body sends you, like, signals.
1: Mm-hmm.
0: You feel dizzy.
1: Mm-hmm.
0: I can barely skip a meal nowadays.
1: Right.
0: I feel so dizzy.
1: I can tell when you skip meals.
0: Did I skip meal today or not?
1: No, you didn't.
0: I didn't. Very good, very good. But anyways, intermittent fasting. I really think this is a good diet.
1: Mm.
0: I think it's very good. Not eating after 6, right? Until breakfast.
1: Right.
0: This is like the healthiest thing you can do.
1: Also, if you're not eating after 6, I feel like you have to sleep early.
0: Very true.
1: Because, like, if
0: before you get too hungry.
1: Right, before you get
0: hungry. 2 days ago, we were talking... yesterday, we were talking midnight snacks.
1: Yeah.
0: Exactly. So, I guess the best thing to do is eat dinner at before 6, and then go to bed around 10, 11. Wake up 7 a.m., 8 a.m., get some almonds and, you know, those Greek yogurts. And then hang in there, get some apple.
1: Okay, hopefully you're doing it in a very healthy way where it's not straining your body. Once in a while, I heard it's fine, but for an extended period, yes, it can be very unhealthy. So please be careful.
0: Intermittent fasting, they say it's got huge health benefits.
1: Mm-hmm.
0: Because they say we are overeating.
1: Right.
0: Modern days, human beings, we eat too much. Frequently, that's what they're saying.
1: I would agree. And not even humans, apparently dogs as well.
0: Oh, dogs too, for sure. So, you know, like when our stomach makes sound, it's a good signal, they say.
1: It's
0: a really good signal. Because once you start hearing that growl, that's when it starts using and burning off those bad cells.
1: Mm.
0: And this is how you prevent all the disease and everything, potential disease that you can suffer from in the future.
1: Well, that's good. I guess, you know, at times where our listeners can hear our stomachs growl in the mic, it's a good thing. It means we are doing something healthy,
0: I guess.
1: It is a good
0: thing.
1: Yes.
0: So I think you're doing a great job, El Grande, and it's got health benefits. And also, it's also nicer for your budget, too, right? Because you're not spending too much money on midnight snacks like I do.
1: Exactly.
0: Go ahead.
1: And I hope our listener doesn't do this mistake that I do. Is after fasting, I realize that I eat like triple the amount of meals.
0: That's called yo-yo.
1: Yeah. Mm. So it's like if you're going to fast, make sure that you kind of, you know, relax your stomach into it. Mm. Don't rush into eating all the foods that you want because then it, you know, doesn't make any benefit. So hopefully you can also find the right process of doing it as well.
0: So just a quick shout out to all the idol groups out there. You know, like these guys that we see, they're like tall. They're like real tall.
1: Real tall.
0: But they weigh like, what, 63-4 kilograms on average.
1: Mm.
0: And I'm like, wow.
1: Very impressed every single time,
0: and
1: right?
0: They really need... They deserve that round of applause because that really requires heavy determination.
1: Right.
0: Like, not everyone can do it. Trust me.
1: Honestly. And I'm surprised they're not mad all the time.
0: Exactly.
1: I'm like, a lot of them are, like, so sweet.
0: They're not like me.
1: Yeah, exactly. And I'm like, how do you guys like, I'm like, oh, like, did you have, and they're like, no, we had a cup of coffee. And they're like satisfied with it.
0: Exactly, exactly. Mm-hmm. Any comments you want to check before we ask the book of answers?
1: Yes, a lot of people kind of chiming in as well. But yes, should we see what Boa has to say?
0: Sounds good.
1: Can you do us the favors?
0: This is coming in from the amazing El Grande. El Grande and El Grande.
1: Ooh.
0: And the book of answers says 1, 2, and 3. Boom!
1: Yes. The answer is in your backyard. Ooh, the answer is in your backyard. I would say, I'll take it like literal. You know, when I did 40-hour famine, the easiest thing to do is be active and constantly keep doing something. Keep yourself active so you don't think about being hungry.
0: The answer is in the backyard.
1: I would say that, yeah. Do something productive so that you, you know, remember when sometimes you do puzzles? And you do puzzles for hours and hours and you forget to eat. And you're just like, oh, I forgot that I was just fasting. I think that helps.
0: I guess it will help. I guess it will. Also, just side note, drinking water will help. Drinking water will definitely help. So keep up the great work and let us know if you feel healthier.
1: Exactly.
0: After a month or so.
1: Mm-hmm.
0: Okie dokie. And with that, as a sign of support, we would love to play out this song that was requested by El Grande himself. This is 가질 수 없는 너, Can't Have You by Han Dong-geun.

0: And the song we just listened to was 가질 수 없는 너 Can't Have You by 한동근. A lovely ballad tune.
1: Right? Yes, such a good song, such a good ballad.
0: What are you doing?
1: Sorry, I was reading the comments.
0: Why are you zoning out, man?
1: So we have such a good comments.
0: Well, go ahead, read it.
1: Okay, Jessica said, what a skipping meal. I can't and won't do it. A lot of people talking about how great you look now.
0: Oh, thank you.
1: I believe
0: thank
1: Stephanie
0: you.
1: Is saying, Johan, 이제 살 빼지 마세요. 지금 완전 제일 이쁨. Saying, Johan, don't lose any more weight. You look the prettiest right now.
0: Thank you very much. Mm-hmm. Thank you very much.
1: You do look really good right now these days.
0: I've been hitting the gym quite often.
1: Mm-hmm.
0: And everybody stay healthy.
1: Yes.
0: Yeah, I think that's what matters. And the trend's changed. Mm. It's no more about like being skinny. It's
1: that's
0: about
1: true.
0: Looking fit, right?
1: Yeah, look at all the BTS boys. They're like bulk now.
0: Even for girl groups. I think the standards are kind of changing.
1: Like being tall and like, yes.
0: Exactly. Mm-hmm. But now we are going to move on to our second submission for today's De-Anonymous.
1: Yes.
0: And this is coming in from a user.
1: Yes.
0: Named
1: Confused Cupcake, right?
0: Confused Cupcake. And is it my turn to read?
1: Yes, it is.
0: All right. Here it goes. Confused Cupcake. Hello, Ajon and Johan. My birthday is coming up this weekend, and I realize I'm a bit unusual when it comes to birthdays. I'm the type who actually loves planning my own birthday, from choosing the cake to deciding what to eat. My ideal celebration is spending a cozy day with just my parents, rather than having a big party with 15 to 20 people. I know my family means well, but I genuinely enjoy keeping birthdays simple. This might sound selfish, but how do I convince them that a quiet celebration would make me the happiest? Said Confused Cupcake. I want cupcakes.
1: Okay.
0: I love cupcakes.
1: Okay, I don't think that was the main important part of the story, but cupcakes are great.
0: Oh, man.
1: Yes.
0: I want those.
1: Yeah. Cupcakes. We just talked about fasting like a minute ago, but you want cupcakes? I do want to ask you, what's your ideal birthday?
0: I don't really celebrate my birthday.
1: Mm-hmm.
0: I really don't do that very much.
1: I think it comes with age.
0: That too. And I never really enjoyed hosting birthday parties either,
1: really?
0: Even as a child. Of course, I had like big swimming pool parties that my parents set up for me
1: mm-hmm.
0: because they wanted me to, you know,
1: enjoy your youth.
0: Exactly.
1: Yes.
0: And not be an outsider.
1: Okay.
0: I guess the latter part was the more important
1: Probably,
0: part.
1: Probably, yes.
0: But anywho, yeah, that's why I definitely had annual birthday parties
1: mm-hmm.
0: and made it big. We had huge parties. Pizza, chicken, kimbap, japchae, you name it.
1: I'm so hungry.
0: And then after party at a pool, mm-hmm. community pool, and we would have so much fun. Since I came to Korea, first of all, 4 years of training, you have no time to celebrate your birthday.
1: Mm-hmm.
0: You're training all the time. So I think that's when I really lost the interest.
1: Okay.
0: Ever since, it's just me eating at my grandma's house for lunch,
1: mm-hmm.
0: and then maybe going out for dinner with friends.
1: Mm-hmm.
0: That's about it. No big like birthday parties or birthday cakes.
1: Now I think about it, isn't your birthday in December?
0: It is.
1: What do you mean a swimming pool party on your birthday?
0: It's indoors anyways.
1: Oh, really? Yeah. You guys have indoor pools in Canada? Sorry, let's not get into that. Okay. And
0: okay.
1: How do you...
0: Coming from where? coming from what country?
1: New Zealand. Our summer
0: oh, right.
1: is
0: New Zealand.
1: In December.
0: Yes.
1: But yes. So you do kind of understand what Confused Cupcake is going through, right?
0: Mm-mm-mm. But mm-hmm. at the same time, I don't really understand because thanks to my supporters and fans,
1: mm-hmm.
0: I always had the chance to have like fan events.
1: Oh, okay.
0: So those made it very special,
1: okay.
0: like putting up those like video calls and all.
1: Right.
0: Live sessions. So I just want to take a moment to say thank you to all mm-hmm. the fans out there. You guys are awesome. But Confused Cupcake, I understand that you want to keep it quiet. Wasting your birthday with those you love, that means happiness.
1: Oh, yes, I agree. When I was growing up, I think, I'll be honest, I think I still like these parties for my birthday because I like to be the center of attention at times, not all the time, but, you know, on your birthday, I think it's a good kind of reason to. Did I do it for the last few years? I don't think I did. I think you kind of get lazy after
0: a
1: while.
0: You do.
1: And I think the last few years, including this year, I think all I did was just have dinner with my family, like with my parents and my brother. and we just kind of sat down, ordered delivery food, and it was great.
0: Mm.
1: I think that's kind of, I totally understand. And
0: you start valuing your time spent with family.
1: Exactly.
0: Much more than before.
1: Exactly. Mm. And I think one way is, you know, oftentimes for me as well, if my brother wants to celebrate his birthday, I always be like, okay, let's order delivery food. Mm. Let's do something, you know, kind of, you know, let's do something. But he never really likes to.
0: Mm.
1: Or like, you know, oftentimes we have family members that don't really want to keep it more chill.
0: Mm-hmm.
1: But I'm the type that I want to bring a cake.
0: Mm.
1: Like, I don't like cakes, but I want a cake there.
0: Mm-hmm.
1: And I understand at that time, if you feel this way, because oftentimes your loved ones want to do something for you, I think, you know, explaining to them exactly how you want your birthday, I think could be most ideal, because they, at the end of the day, they want you to be the most happiest.
0: Exactly. And maybe they just think that you deserve more.
1: Mm-hmm.
0: And they just want to give you the biggest party possible.
1: Mm-hmm.
0: They might just not be aware that what you want is more of a, you know, small circle.
1: Mm-hmm.
0: Just mom and dad and me and my siblings kind of party. If you let them know, they'd be like, oh, really? I'm so happy that you want to spend time with us, your mm-hmm. birthday with us, and they'd be very, very happy. So go for it.
1: Exactly.
0: Why not?
1: They could invest their money on not, you know, spending, you know, a bunch of food for everybody, mm. but maybe more expensive food, but in a smaller portion, just for your family.
0: But I kind of know what I want to do for my birthday this year.
1: Oh, gosh. What do you want to do?
0: For the first time, I actually do want to hold a little party.
1: At the station or at
0: station would be nice too,
1: okay.
0: But like outside of that, because I was at a birthday party last weekend.
1: Oh, thanks for the invite.
0: Of a friend, she basically invited like four or five small circle of friends.
1: Oh,
0: and they booked an Airbnb together.
1: Okay,
0: so it was like, you know, whoever wants to stay the whole night, go ahead and do so.
1: Mm-hmm.
0: We all gather, we just cook together, ate together, and just talk about life. It wasn't really about like celebration.
1: Mm-hmm.
0: It was more like just, you know, how's life, just catching up session. It's like a night out with friends.
1: Exactly. And I think birthdays are a great reason for people to meet. Like, we need excuses in life.
0: We have Stephanie saying 초대해 주시나요?
1: Exactly.
0: Am I invited? You're all welcomed.
1: Am I invited?
0: Except for Ajon.
1: Didn't think so. Great.
0: Except for Ajon.
1: I don't have to get him a birthday present this
0: year. You guys are all invited, but the address is confidential.
1: Wow, you just have to find.
0: Just kidding.
1: But yes.
0: That's something I want to try this year.
1: I guess we'll be looking forward to it.
0: Will it push through? I don't think so.
1: Probably not.
0: But still, because I make false promises everywhere.
1: It's gonna be like December, and you're gonna be like, oh, I'm cold.
0: I'm
1: I don't
0: too
1: want
0: lazy.
1: To leave my house.
0: I just want to stay home. But anyways, let's check what the Book of Answers got to say about this.
1: Yes, let's see what Bo has said. This is coming in from Confused Cupcake.
0: Confused Cupcake,
1: and Boa says in 3, 2, and 1.
0: Ba-da-da. Oh, this is a good time to make a new plan.
1: Oh,
0: perfect answer.
1: Exactly. This is a good time to make a new plan.
0: See, you have to tell your parents.
1: Mm-hmm.
0: You have to tell your parents that, you know, this year, the plan is I'm going to rent a decent restaurant,
1: mm-hmm.
0: which is our family.
1: Mm-hmm.
0: All I want is, you know, just a nice cake that I'm going to bring. And all you got to prepare is some cash gifts.
1: All you gotta do is just pay the bill. It's fine. I like what you did there. I like the reservation idea. It's like, hey, tell your parents, hey, I've already reserved us for 4 people, just us at this place. You can't do anything else. There's no inviting other people. It's reserved. It's done. Deal. It's over. Exactly. Make a new plan. Will be a great time right now.
0: Or rather than having your parents prepare, just you take the lead and set up a nice birthday gathering for yourself and your family.
1: Exactly. And just text them the invoice later about how much it was.
0: Invitation, free admission, must bring cash gifts.
1: Cash gifts. At least over this much.
0: We're just kidding, everybody. But anywho, wishing you a big, big, warm happy birthday
1: happy
0: to
1: birthday.
0: Confused Cupcake. Make sure to go get some cupcakes.
1: Mm-hmm.
0: Send them over if you want. Just kidding. Here goes a tune coming from Nayeon of Twice. Happy birthday to you.

0: That was Happy Birthday to You by Nayeon of Twice. And yes, once again, happy birthday to you in advance, Confused Cupcake. And we do have one last submission to cover today.
1: Yes.
0: But before that, I gotta read out this message.
1: Okay, which is?
0: Siska says, come to Indo, Malay, and Singapore this December and have a B-Day tour.
1: Wow.
0: That's an idea.
1: Who's paying? Can I come? Are you paying?
0: PD님?
1: For your birthday, going on
0: we can all go
1: Asia
0: on a
1: tour?
0: Road trip all together, the archive road trip. How about that?
1: That'd be great, honestly.
0: Yeah, that'd be fun.
1: Can't wait for you guys to pay for me.
0: You're driving.
1: Yes.
0: But anyways, submission number three, everybody.
1: Mm-hmm.
0: You're doing the reading.
1: I am.
0: Here it goes.
2: Hi, the archive team. A few weeks ago, this incident happened to me, and I know I should just, you know, let it go, but it's still on my mind. This person removed me from his following list on SNS social media, and I'm still wondering if it's by accident or there's another reason. I'm not sure if I'm at friend level. I would safely say he's an acquaintance. I wanted to ask him, but I don't really know if I should. I won't feel offended. Just want to know the reason and maybe to solve my curiosity. Just sent to us by Just Curious.
0: Okay.
1: I'll be honest, I feel a little attacked here.
0: Why do you feel attacked?
1: Okay, do you know who all your followers and following on social media are?
0: Followers?
1: Or maybe your following?
0: Following, yeah, most of the time.
1: Really?
0: Yeah.
1: What about your followers?
0: Followers, of course not.
1: Okay, you do have like a few thousands. Yeah, so.
0: Yeah, but even if you have like a few hundreds, like some, it's not like all your acquaintances are following you.
1: That's true. So for me, I know exactly everybody that I follow and everybody that follows me.
0: Oh, really?
1: Yes. I keep that on lockdown. And also it's because it's my personal account.
0: Oh, okay.
1: So I do, it's on private as well. And because of that, I go through once every 6 months. I actually go through and everybody who I haven't talked to in the last year, I kind of go through and connect the, you know, cut off the relationship.
0: Okay.
1: You know,
0: that's a strong word, man. Cut off the relationship.
1: The reason
0: cut
1: is,
0: the ties.
1: Exactly. Yeah. I like cut
0: disconnect.
1: Off. Exactly. And the reason I do this is because one, everybody that I follow, I want to know what they're doing. I want, you know, how many people do you like follow on your social media?
0: I don't know. Quite a lot.
1: Right. Then do you know everything that everybody posts or every story that they've posted?
0: No.
1: Like every short clip? The thing is, I like to keep myself up to date with everybody, everything that my people follow. And because of that, I go through and I cut away people that I don't really care about their life anymore. So I'm the type of person, I don't like seeing notifications.
0: I
1: go through and filter my emails. I go through and filter all my messages. I go through and filter all my following so that the people that are in my circle that I can give my full attention to.
0: Interesting.
1: And because of that, this might not be written for me, but I do feel a little bit sorry. And there's probably not a big reason for it. If people message me and be like, hey...
0: No, there is a big meaning to this context, saying I'm not interested in your life anymore.
1: That's
0: what
1: true.
0: You just said.
1: It's because we haven't been connected that much. If there has been times where people reached and be like, hey, I noticed you unfollow me, what's up? Then I'll be like, oh, we just haven't really, you know, kept a good, like a close connection. But if you want, I'd love to meet up and for us to connect again.
0: I think you're taking social media to a deeper level than other people.
1: Maybe, yes.
0: In my case, and case of many, many people out there, I think it's more like, you know, keeping that tie, I don't know, lit, I guess, just by checking in if they're there or not. You don't know when you'll have to reach out to them. Just, it's like a sign, it's a signal saying, hey, I'm doing fine. Like one of my friends in Ottawa, the others in like what, Toronto? Like they're all like, I'm fine. You don't necessarily have to like and repost and like send DM all the time.
1: It's just like, don't like that.
0: You just know that you're there. Well, good thing that you're fine.
1: I mean, if their friend's there, I can always check in on them. Like, I can search up their username or I know their name, so I can always do. And there's a lot of people that I do know, but that I just don't follow because I consider them an acquaintance. And because of that, I think I have less than 100 numbers saved on my phone.
0: Oh, yeah?
1: After a year, if I haven't called you, I'll delete your number.
0: Wow.
1: I'm very cut clear.
0: That's very interesting.
1: Are you looking through how many numbers you have?
0: Yeah, I just want to check right now how many people I have in my contacts. I think I have this many people. How do you even know how many numbers you
1: have?
0: If
1: you just hold down one and just select all.
0: Oh, wow. This is like,
1: I have 78 right now, including my family, including all my work people, including all my acquaintances. I've lived in Korea for over 10 years.
0: I
1: have 78 people that I have their numbers of.
0: Oh, my goodness. You know my Messenger application?
1: Yes.
0: I have 1,215.
1: 1,000. Okay,
0: That means I have at least 1,000 numbers, I guess.
1: I have 76 people. And because of that, every time somebody updates their profile, I notice immediately.
0: Interesting.
1: I look at everybody's profile if it's updated or something.
0: Wow,
1: I notice, and because of that, I can celebrate everybody's birthday as well.
0: So I guess you like to keep strong ties alive.
1: Yes, more intimate.
0: Weak ties. I guess your definition of weak ties are more like just acquaintances. Not even acquaintances, right. Just like somebody. Just somebody out there.
1: I mean,
0: so everybody, if Adrian cuts you off, you're just a somebody, I guess.
1: I'm just saying, okay, the advice I want to do send to Just Curious is if somebody does cut you off, go and ask them.
0: Oh.
1: Like, I'm sure they don't have deep meanings behind it.
0: They're just uninterested.
1: Exactly. So just reach out and being like, hey, I am curious. Is there a reason I would still like to keep in touch? Then, yeah, they would be more than happy to explain. And they're probably very sorry deep down.
0: Sounds good.
1: Exactly.
0: Sounds good. Anywho, let's check what the Book of Answers got to say about this, everybody.
1: Yes.
0: The name is Just Curious. Ooh. Just Curious. It's curious. Curious it is. The Book of Answers says, 3, 2, 1. It says,
1: there is no guarantee.
0: There is no guarantee.
1: Exactly.
0: There is no guarantee he or she will ever reply to your DM.
1: Exactly.
0: There's no, why even ask?
1: No, okay.
0: Why even ask? Why even bother?
1: Wow, you're just going.
0: It's like he cuts you off, then he or she cuts you off, then you're just like, goodbye.
1: Maybe. You know, life moves on.
0: Okay. Eye for an eye.
1: I would say there is no guarantee that there is a deep meaning behind why they cut you off. There's no guarantee that there's any hard feelings, so just why not reach out?
0: Esme says, Ajon, do you also remove them as a follower?
1: I do. Sometimes I do.
0: So you're talking about a personal account.
1: Exactly.
0: Okay, personal
1: sometimes
0: account.
1: Sometimes I do, sometimes I don't. If I don't care about them at all, then I will.
0: Oh.
1: If I still care about you a little bit, then I'll keep you as my following so you can see what I do.
0: So everyone...
1: That's weird.
0: Suddenly you might see no more feeds of Ajon popping up on your account. In that case, you know why.
1: And I think it could be occupation thing as well.
0: It could be.
1: After I started joining, you know, working, they actually made me cut off a lot of ties.
0: Oh, interesting. Oh, that's not happening here at the archive, so don't worry about that, everybody.
1: Exactly.
0: You're free to do whatever you want to do with your personalness.
1: Exactly.
0: So no misunderstandings. But anyways, I hope this song that you requested will be a great, remedy to that broken heart.
1: Exactly.
0: Instagram by Dean will be the last tune of the day.
1: Mm-hmm.
0: Ajon, great episode.
1: Yes.
0: Very interesting stories.
1: Yes.
0: But what's coming up tomorrow
1: is our
0: question.
1: We have the rehearsal tomorrow and we have an amazing, amazing guest coming in. I'm excited. I hope you're excited as well.
0: I'm also equally excited.
1: Yes, we have Chung So-yeon coming into the studio.
0: Yes, everybody. Chung So-yeon of both La Boom and WSG Wannabe.
1: Exactly.
0: Right? Amazing vocalist. She is going to bless us with amazing, amazing performance.
1: Quite a few performances, yes.
0: Make sure to join us back here tomorrow, same time, same place, 4 p.m. KST it is. But for now, I guess we'll say goodbye with Instagram by Dean. By the way, come over and follow her Instagram account. Too,
1: exactly.
0: At the archive _ item. We don't cut off followers. That never happens.
1: We need followers, actually.
0: Don't worry about that. The Archive is a show made by producer Kang Minung.
1: Hey, John.
0: And your DJ Johan Lee. We'll see you tomorrow. 3, 2, 1. Bye-bye.
1: Bye-bye.

0: It's here it is. Two. Now check this out.
1: Okay, fellas.
0: Three.
2: 11.
0: Go.
3: Welcome to Arirang News. This is Choi Ji-an, and we'll start with the top headlines at this hour. President Lee Jae-myung is pushing to place future industries at the center of the country's next growth strategy by identifying 7 cutting-edge technologies. Chairing a meeting on Korea's long-term growth strategy on Wednesday, President Lee unveiled a, quote, SEED initiative, which stands for Strategic Emerging Engines for Disruptive Innovation. It focuses on 7 fields spanning clean energy, frontier technology, and supply chain resilience. Among the goals are commercializing light water small modular reactors by 2035, landing a spacecraft on the moon by 2030, and building a quantum computer by 2029. The government also seeks to reduce reliance on imports, noting that 99% of heavy rare earth for robotics are currently imported. The Lee administration says it'll support the 7 initiatives with sustained funding and regulatory reforms, while continuing to identify promising fields that could power the country's economy. A credential ceremony took place at the Blue House earlier on this Wednesday. President Lee Jae-myung received the diplomatic papers of U.S. Ambassador Michelle Steele to South Korea. The president voiced hopes for the new ambassador to serve to bolster the alliance and to address pending bilateral matters. Steele, for her part, vowed to promote an amicable partnership between Seoul and Washington. Also today, the president was presented with credentials from the ambassadors of Portugal, the UAE, and Ireland. South Korea recorded its biggest job gain in 4 months, adding more than 100,000 jobs in July. The Ministry of Data and Statistics said Wednesday that the number of employed people reached 29.13 million, up 108,000 from a year earlier. And this marked the second straight month of job gains after a downturn in May. However, manufacturing jobs fell by 68,000, extending its decline to 25 months. Among those aged 15 to 29, employment dropped for a 45th straight month. The youth unemployment rate rose 1.3 percentage points to 6.8%, marking the sharpest increase in more than 5 years. The government plans to unveil a joint plan to improve employment conditions for young people. It also said a dedicated job task force will develop measures for struggling sectors, including manufacturing and construction. Korean Air's long-delayed takeover of Asiana Airlines is now entering its final stretch, as the latter shareholders have approved a merger. According to Asiana Airlines on Wednesday, around 99% of voting shareholders approved the integration. This decision brings to a close to a complex integration process that began in November 2020. After closing the final meeting in Asiana's 38-year history, Asiana Airlines will officially dissolve on December 17th. However, critical administrative tasks remain, including the integration of mileage programs, which is still awaiting final approval from Korea's Fair Trade Commission, and harmonizing pilot seniority lists remain a sensitive challenge as well. The success of this merger will depend on how seamlessly Korean Air resolves these operational hurdles. South Korea's professional baseball league, the KBO, has surpassed 9 million spectators this season and the fewest games ever. The KBO says the cumulative attendance hit over 9 million on Tuesday, after about 67,000 fans attended 5 games nationwide. The milestone came after 505 games, 23 fewer than the previous record set last season. The league resumed on Tuesday after games were postponed last week due to the dangerous heat. Moving to the weather forecast, a cool northeasterly wind

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1: Did you know that Korean apartments have speakers inside each home for announcements from the management office? Now you might be sitting in your living room when suddenly you hear a chime followed by "Attention residents!" Now if you don't speak Korean, it might sound pretty alarming. But most announcements are routine, like elevator inspections, pest control, reminder to keep dogs on a leash, or warning about noise between floors. Apartment buildings are required by law to have indoor speakers for emergencies, and management offices also use them for everyday announcements.

Newer apartments often let residents lower the volume or turn off these announcements. Fire alarms, however, will still override the setting and sound loudly. Of course, if you miss an announcement about a scheduled water outage, you're the one who'll be inconvenienced, right? So these broadcasts can actually be pretty useful. You can think of them as part of Korea's unique community culture, shaped by a society where so many people live together in high-rise apartment buildings. It's Wednesday, August 12, 2026, and I'm your host, SJ Lee, and welcome to The Culture Inc.

Appati by Rosé and Bruno Mars. Welcome, welcome, ladies and gentlemen. Most countries' apartments usually don't have speakers inside individual homes other than fire alarms, right? There are speakers that are often common hallways and only used for major emergencies.

0: Now, notices are more commonly sent by email through like resident apps or even paper notices slipped under the door. But in Korea, though, speakers are installed inside the home. So if there's no volume control, like you basically have no choice but to listen. Like in my apartment's not a fancy pantsy apartment, so you get usually it's not even there's a person in charge of the management office. It's not even her. It's the security guard who makes these announcements. And it's usually like, for example, like, close your windows because we're doing pest control on the trees, or we're gonna do like the water stuff, and so the water's not gonna be running from 9 a.m. to 6 p.m. Make sure you have all the water ready, all of that stuff. Or, the elevator's not gonna be working from a certain time and things like it's loud. It is loud. Luckily for us, we've never had situations where like a certain floor is so loud that the apartment makes notices. Like some of the newer apartments, for some reason, I guess like the floors are like thinner. But I visited one house and like every other minute, like hour, they're just got announcements. People saying like, if you got kids, certain people are trying to rest, please refrain from having your kids run around. And those newer apartments, they have like automated messages. Ours is like pretty ghetto. It's they got the security guard has to say it, and he ad libs it. He freestyles it. So he's like stuttering all the time. But anyways, these are pretty cool because again, one apartment, this is an interesting one. One apartment complex in Geoje Island tried something different. They had children who live there make the announcement, and apparently people paid much more attention when they heard a child's voice. And I believe we have a video here from the apartment complex over in Geoje Island, Geojedo. If we got that ready, we'll play that in just a bit. But again, this is very, very unique. And for some reason, like, when you have kids making announcements, I remember when I was in elementary school, all the classes would go around, have, two kids make announcements, the morning announcements. And I remember being chosen like a couple of times. Let's listen to it. This is pretty cool. This is a.
1: 모두의 속 나라 깨끗이 처리해 주시길 바랍니다. 마지막 안전 뉴스입니다.
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0: 들어주셔서 감사합니다. So the daily announcer, and they've got the name as well. And so there are things saying things like, it's very hot these days, and so like the electricity usage has been very high because of the air conditioner, but try to limit it and things like that. But kind of fast. She read that kind of fast. And she had the cute saturi voice, the accent. The Gyeongsangdo accent, that was cute. That was some good stuff there. Anyways, guys, interesting stuff. I wonder if any other, if you guys have anything like that going on in your apartment complexes, if you live in apartment complexes, right? Anyways, guys, thanks very much for tuning in today. We got a fun show for all of you guys. We'll get a look into what's ahead, as well as all the messages. But first, take a listen to a song here from NewJeans with Attention.

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6: And welcome back, everyone. 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Now, the first hour of the program, as always, Pomi back joining us in the studio live for Coffee Break. Today's tippet, that for your latest random but informative tippets. That's all coming up next, so stick around for that. 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Step-by-step information on everything you need to know if you ever want to come to Korea. 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Step by step, we're not going to miss a beat here. But as always, guys, we might have missed something. And if you have any questions, any tips, any questions on tips, recommendations, or any other questions, feel free to send those in. 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Chat box. YouTube chat. 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We'll see that, right? 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We have 20 issues out so far. New issue every other Monday. Also, another announcement. I know at least one of our listeners is trying to take part in this, Tsukasa, right? The global content contest called Talk Talk Korea 2026. Share your My First K-Culture moment through video, photo book, or drawing and illustration or writing. And I think I gave you guys a website yesterday, right? Talk Talk Korea 2020. Was it Talk Talk Korea 2020? I think it was talktalkkoreaor.kr, I think was what it was. Hold on, what's going on here? What's wrong with my thingamajig here? It is, my internet's not working. Talk Talk Korea. TalkTalkKorea.or.kr is what it is. No 2026. Man, the internet's working. The computer's working a little bit weird here. What's going on? But anyways, get involved with that, and you can be a part of a total prize worth $26,400, but also best entries across all four categories will receive the Minister of Culture, Sports, and Tourism Award, and I think that's pretty cool. 전일 가요제. This is really cool, too. The 전일 Music Festival for all of our musicians that are tuning in. This is a legendary music festival in Gwangju. Back in the 80s, it was really, really popular, but it's back now. And Voice of Jeonil is open to all musicians, all ages, all genres. You can perform live, share your music, compete for a chance to advance to the 2026 Jeonil Music Festival Grand Finale this October. By the way, applications for the August stage open from August 1st to the 14th. Applications for the September stage runs from August 24th to September 6th. And so, yeah, this is really cool. Always fun. I hope you guys can take part in this, the Jeonil Music Festival. Let's get to some of the messages coming from our listeners out there scrolling down. Oh, my goodness. I had to go up here. Okay, there it is. Benny kicking things off with a big hello from the Philippines. We also got Nick Archer over in Germany tuning in. Arif says, hi, SJ. Yesterday, Tokyo got a typhoon. How about Seoul? Seoul is beautiful. Like, beautiful. We got wind coming in. It's still kind of hot, but like the wind is like cool wind. The skies are beautiful. The clouds are beautiful. Like, everyone's happy. I'm hoping I'm hoping it stays this way. You know, it's still like, you know, mid-August now. So, you know, there could be some last-minute heat. But, oh, it's beautiful outside. Made It Up is tuning in from London. Claire Nagat over in California says, good evening. We got Eugene over in Ukraine says, hello. Scrolling down. We got Housie over in Brazil says, good evening. Crash Override over in Michigan with his trademark pink wave. Benny doing the Koja Yahoo. Wait, do we talk about this on the show? How do you know? I heard this is like some trendy stuff. Made It Up says, maybe you should leave your business card in the security office as Shane teach them how to do the announcing. I do not have a business card for broadcasting. You know what? Actually, I do, but I just don't use it. I only bring it around when I do like MC gigs. My other business card is my scouting business card. So they'll be like, what do you want me to do with this? And why would I want to do the announcement? What am I going to say? Yo, your water's going to be cut off. Go fill up your water. Now I'm saying, you know, elevator's not going to be working. Work out. Take the stairs, yo. I'd be fired right away. Let's see. Scrolling down. I'm going to hack into your building intercom and send my message live through that speaker in your house. Yeah, you got to be speaking in your posh British accent, and like 90% of the people are not going to understand. So joke's on you, buddy. Joke's on you. But what would you even say? You know, what are you going to say? Oh, hello. I'm Made It Up from London, and I like football. Like, what would you say? What would you do? I do teach presenting, but I don't have a business card for that. I don't think I need a business card for that. That's the thing about business cards is, like, back when I used to be a street reporter, when I first started broadcasting many years ago, I had a business card. And every people I interviewed, I give them my business card to let them know when their interview is going to air. And then, like, I get all these, like, random text messages, and I get, like, calls, like, hey, when am I gonna, you know, my show gonna come on, or what, blah, blah, blah, and I was like, oh, my goodness, you know? And I have this other, like, sort of, like, it's a weird thing. Every time I get a business card, like, new stack of business card, like, I don't need them anymore. You know, like, that position that I have no longer exists anymore. So, like, I don't like to make new business. I only use them when I really... Only make business cards when I really, really need them. Like, really need them. But, yeah, I actually made the... I had to remake my business card for my scouting, my Milwaukee Brewers scouting stuff. I had to update it because I had the old business card with the old logo. Now I got the new ones, finally. Oh, is that how you sound like? I would have thought so. Hello, I Made It Up from London. And go football. Anyways, guys, thanks very much for those messages. Keep it coming. Keep it coming. Send us your song requests if you got any of that stuff as well. As we bring Pumi into the studio, let's take a listen to a song from Chung Eun Ji with Pado, I Love Love.

0: The Culture Inc. We're not listed on the stock exchange, but the value of K-Culture to the moon.
1: Coffee Break, today's tidbit.
0: All right, it's time for our coffee break. Today's tip-in, and joining us in the studio is Pomi. Pomi, hello to you.
2: Hello, SJ. Happy hump day.
0: Happy hump day. You know, one of the things that we used to do with our previous guests on coffee break, like Puyong and Angela, is we used to do a lot of accents.
2: Accents?
0: Accents.
2: Like what?
0: What? Can you do a British accent?
2: Oh, Harry Potter.
0: Straw.
2: Harry Potter. Hermione. Harry Potter.
0: You know something funny?
2: What?
0: I knew somebody who spoke in a British accent, right? Like a Korean person, right?
2: Okay.
0: And I was like, did you study in England or something like that? She's like, no. I watch a lot of Harry Potter.
2: Same with me. Harry Potter. Hagrid. That's how Harry Potter calls Hagrid. Hagrid.
0: We got British people listening in. Rate her British accent from 1 to 10. 1 to 10. How is her British accent? We got a lot of Brits listening in right now.
2: Sorry, guys.
0: Oh, my gosh. Anyways, what's our tip-in today?
2: Okay, SJ, you drive almost every single day, right?
0: Yes, I do.
2: Okay, have you ever come across a wild animal while driving?
0: Mostly dead wild animals.
2: Like what? Cats?
0: No, what was the last one that I saw recently? It was
2: raccoon.
0: I think it was a raccoon.
2: Oh,
0: I didn't know if it was a raccoon or a stray dog, like a puppy, which would be really sad. But deer's never.
2: Mm-hmm.
0: Deer's never. But usually, like on the roads.
2: Okay.
0: Yeah.
2: So, you know, I don't drive, but whenever I travel somewhere by car, I often come across warning signs that read wild animal crossing.
0: Mm.
2: So you see them quite often in Korea, especially near mountains or like rural areas. But honestly, I don't think I've ever actually seen a wild animal crossing the road. Maybe a deer or a water deer, 고라니, but definitely never a fox or a bear.
0: That's true. No bears. No bears in Korea.
2: Yes. No, yes, bears.
0: No, I've never seen a bear.
2: Oh, okay.
0: I've never seen a bear. I know there are bears in Korea. Yes, I know. It's just I've never crossed one. I've never crossed one. In Yangtze, I see there's bears.
2: What?
0: Pinyin? No, right? Oh, raccoons. Raccoons. Yeah. You see them
2: family.
0: Around. That's why, like, sometimes I see, like, again, I see mostly dead animals, roadkills, basically, which is really sad.
2: That's sad.
0: But anyways, are we talking about wildlife today?
2: Right. So most of the time, people report animals like water deer, wild boars, and smaller animals running across the road at night. And you're right. So we had some very hopeful wildlife news last week on August 6th. So last week, 28 endangered red foxes were released into Sobaek-san National Park. So 14 were female and the other 14 were male, and almost 90% of them were less than 1 year old. They were born in a protected breeding facility, like man-made facility, and they were trained to survive without depending on people. So now, for the first time, those young foxes are exploring a real mountain, searching for food, and choosing where to rest.
0: All right, we got pictures of Fox.
2: Videos, actually.
0: Videos of Fox.
2: Yeah. That's the actual release. I mean, you're going to see that.
0: This is crazy because the fox looks like how a fox looks like on books, on pictures.
2: Oh, right. They're not forced out.
0: Okay.
2: They're just, whenever they want to go out, they can go out.
0: Oh, they can roam around.
2: Yeah, they can roam around.
0: Okay.
2: Course. And they, like, wear a GPS for 2 years.
0: Okay.
2: So we can track them down.
0: That's
2: so cute.
0: That's mommy fox. No, the reason why I say they look like fox that I see from books is because when I went to London a few years back, on the streets of London, there are wild foxes.
2: And they don't look like that?
0: They don't look like foxes.
2: What color are they?
0: They're like grayish.
2: Maybe they're not, wolves.
0: No, there's not wolves. Wolves are huge. Wolves are
2: right,
0: huge.
2: Right.
0: So I thought they were coyotes.
2: Oh, but they're fox.
0: And then foxes? I posted it online, and then like people are like, "Oh no, that's not coyotes." Mm. In England, sometimes you get a lot of stray fox. And they don't attack you, but you probably don't want to go near them.
2: Okay. Why?
0: Because then they'll attack you.
2: Oh, they can attack us like when we go near them.
0: Yes, if you go around, because they're wild, you know, you never know what's going to happen, right? But question here, though, because I've never seen foxes here in Korea. Like, are foxes, like, once common in Korea?
2: They were common in Korea, actually. So foxes appear everywhere in our folk tales, legends, and traditional expressions. But in the real Korean, like, wilderness, they almost completely disappeared in the 20th century. So they were hunted for their fur, caught in traps, and accidentally poisoned during campaigns to kill rats before. And by the 1980s, wild foxes were considered locally extinct in South Korea. So for decades, Koreans continued telling stories about foxes, even though most people could no longer see them in the wild. And now the animal that survived in our stories is slowly returning to the actual landscape.
0: Yeah, I know that foxes made like really good fur and things like that. And so like, you know, there was massive hunting back in the days.
2: Right.
0: So today's story starts with the foxes returning home.
2: Exactly. And foxes are not the only animals Korea has tried to bring back. So bears, gorals, 사냥, storks, 황새, crested ibises, 따오기, sea turtles, frogs, fish, butterflies, and even endangered snails have been given another chance in the wild. So today we are looking at Korea's great wildlife comeback.
0: Okay, so when did Korea begin trying to bring foxes back, and how successful has the project been so far?
2: So the official restoration project began in 2012, but it wasn't as simple as breeding foxes and releasing them into the wild. So foxes born in protected facilities, like man-made shelters, first had to go through natural adaptation training. And they had to learn how to find food, avoid people, respond to danger, and survive without depending on caretakers.
0: Okay, so like how do researchers didn't know where the foxes go?
2: So, just like you saw in the video, the newly released foxes are wearing like tracking devices like GPS. So researchers are using signals to study how far the foxes travel, where they rest, and where they live. So the foxes are technically free, but a research team continues to watch their movement from a distance.
0: I'm not gonna lie, those foxes that I saw on video, they look cute.
2: I know, they're cute.
0: I'm not trying to sound, you know, animalist, but you know, the foxes that I saw in England, they didn't look very cute.
2: Okay.
0: They look scary.
2: Korean animals are cute, like rabbits.
0: I think all rabbits look kind of cute.
2: No, like some rabbits have like red eyes in the United States.
0: That's cute too. That's
2: you
0: cute
2: think
0: too.
2: So?
0: Yeah, that's cute too, I think. So these wildlife warning signs we mentioned earlier are part of the story that we're talking about here.
2: Correct. So releasing foxes into a protected mountain does not mean they will always remain inside the park. They may travel along like farmland, cross local roads, approach villages, or move into other provinces, like neighboring provinces. So drivers need to slow down near wildlife crossing areas, especially around sunset, at night, and early in the morning, because those are the hours when foxes are most active and more difficult to see.
0: All right, so what's the final goal of the Fox Project?
2: Okay, so this project aims to establish at least 100 active foxes in the Sobaek-san region by next year. But the target is not only a large total number. They also want at least 5 smaller puppies for like at least 3 generations or more. And that would mean wild-born foxes are finding partners, raising young, and continuing the population themselves. So in this project, a baby born in the wild can be more meaningful than several animals released from a man-made facility.
0: All right, so why does the ecosystem need foxes? So like, what do they do?
2: So foxes help keep the number of mice, as you can all guess, and other small animals like under control. The number of them, they like keep them under control. And that can help protect crops and keep the natural balance. They also eat fruit and the seeds can spread. That means so they also eat fruits, so the seeds can spread to new places through their droppings or like poops. And foxes also play an important role in the food chain. They hunt smaller animals, compete with other animals like wild animals for food, and after they die, they can even become food for like for other animals. So bringing foxes back is not just about saving one animal, it's about bringing back the natural balance that was once lost when the foxes disappeared.
0: All right, there you have it, guys. We'll continue to talk about foxes, but here's something crazy about this song, is the artist. Here's Oh Yoo-jin with What's Up Fox, Yo Ya Mwani.

0: Bomi, you know what the fox says?
1: What?
0: The fox says.
1: What do you mean?
0: Oh, you don't know that song?
1: What's that?
0: Oh my goodness.
1: Sorry guys, I don't know that song. What's that?
0: What did the fox say?
1: I don't know that.
0: You don't know that song?
1: It's not Korean song, right?
0: Pina, do you know that song? Do you know that song? No? Does he not know? Am I the only one that knows that stupid
1: K-pop?
0: Song? No, it's not K-pop. I think what country are they from? No, that's the song. What did the fox say? Like, oh, it's like Elvis. I think they're called Elvis or something like that. Anyways, it's a song. It's a song. All of our listeners out know. Please don't make me look stupid. See, Halsey, what does the fox say?
1: Oh,
0: he knows. And they just went like, yeah.
1: I'm going to look it up.
0: It's a good song. Also, Crash Overwrite says, wildlife preservation is something we don't take seriously over here. I don't think that's true. The U.S. is one of the strongest.
1: Right.
0: When it comes to...
1: like wildlife?
0: Yeah, preservation. It's like fishing and hunting. Like, it's very, very strict,
1: right,
0: I think. And
1: right.
0: I think Australia is even stricter, I think. But anyways, we talked about foxes before the break. What other animal in Korea is trying to make a comeback?
1: Okay, there are quite a few, but let's focus on three major restoration projects. The Asiatic black bear, or 반달가슴곰, the long-tailed goral, or 산양, and two birds, the oriental stork, 황새, and the crested ibis. Daogi.
0: Mm-hmm. Okay, so these are like really, really animals that's hard to see in your everyday life, but they're beautiful. Let's start off with the Asiatic bear, the 반달가슴곰.
1: Mm-hmm.
0: Big fan.
1: Oh, they're cute.
0: How did the project begin?
1: So this project began in 2004 at Jirisan National Park, when very few wild bears were believed to remain in South Korea. So they were carefully released and monitored, and eventually something really important started happening. So they began having cubs on their own. Now there are even bears whose parents and grandparents were born in the wild. So now we've reached a point where those bears are becoming a real wild population again.
0: Yeah, so I mean, we talked about this, I think, previously on, I think it was like when Angela was still here, talking about the Asiatic bears coming back and all the things that we did to protect them. But I guess having more wild bears also creates new problems too.
1: Yeah, just like Japan. So some bears are now moving beyond Jirisan and getting closer to hiking trails, farms, and villages. So the question has changed from can we bring bears back to can we live with them? So hikers may see warning signs and special bells on some trails to let bears know that people are nearby.
0: Okay, so we got
1: video
0: of how the Jirisan Asiatic bears.
1: Yeah, that's
0: snap! That's a golf course.
1: Yeah, that's a golf course.
0: And that's that's like a baby bear.
1: Yeah, but still they are dangerous. They could attack you.
0: They're strong. Oh my, what do you even do? Those are expensive too.
1: I know. So like people see that like when you're confronted, when you confront the bear, walk back. Don't walk back or scream. Just pretend like you're dead.
0: Yeah. That is. I wouldn't even know what to do, to be honest. Oh my goodness. They're really
1: I know, that's what they're doing.
0: Stop playing the video. They're like saying
1: they're
0: naughty words. No, there's naughty words. Guys saying bad words.
1: Okay.
0: They're saying bad words. Stop. Anyways, what about the 산양, the long-tailed gorals?
1: A goral is a goat-like mountain animal that lives around steep cliffs and rocky forests. One of its biggest problems is that roads and development have divided its habitat into separate areas. So imagine living on one mountain but not being able to reach another because there's highway or a city in between. So Korea is not only trying to increase the number of gorals, it's also trying to reconnect their mountain habitats so different groups can move and meet naturally.
0: Okay, so what about the birds, the oriental stork, the 황새, and the crested ibis?
1: So these are two really interesting comeback stories because both species disappeared from the Korean wild. So the oriental stork or 황새 disappeared as a breeding population, while the crested ibis or daogi disappeared from the wild completely. Korea spent years breeding both like species and preparing places where they could safely like return. For storks, Yesan became an important restoration area, while crested ibis were brought back around Upo wetland in Changyeong. Today, both storks and crested ibis are having babies in the wild.
0: Oh, well, damn, babies in the wild. Busy over there. So why is having babies in the wild such a big deal?
1: Because that's when nature starts taking over again. So if humans keep, like, have to keep breeding and releasing animals forever, the population isn't really independent. But when a stork builds its own nest or a crest, ibis finds a partner and raises its own chicks, the next generation doesn't have to come from a breeding center. The ultimate goal of a restoration project is actually to reach a point where we don't need the restoration project anymore.
0: Yeah, keep it natural, right? Mm-hmm. Keep it natural. You don't have to, because if you start like breeding them in centers, it's not natural.
1: Right.
0: And maybe they're not as healthy as well. So what connects the bears, gorals, the storks, and the crested ibis that we talked about today?
1: They all show us that releasing an animal is really just day one. So a bear needs a safe mountain, a goral needs connected forests, storks and crested ibis need healthy wetlands and places to find food, and eventually all of them need to survive and raise the next generation without constantly depending on people or caretakers. So bringing like wildlife back isn't just about whether animals can return. It's also about whether we can make room for them when they do. And that's today's tidbit.
0: All right, there you have it, guys.
1: So make this a comeback.
0: This is really cool stuff. And so foxes can also make pretty demonic sounds. That's what I did. That's what a fox says. I made demonic sounds, you know? That's how they sound. Anyways, Pomi, thank you so much for this. Have a wonderful rest of your night. We'll see you again tomorrow.
1: See you.
0: And sending around the studio, this is One Pier of Day 6 with 행운을 빌어줘, A Journey.

0: music、oh. that you wanna dance to、oh, yeah.
1: Man, how you gonna say that she's not missing anything by not knowing that song? That song is a classic. I think Elvis came to Korea once in like a music festival, and the Koreans went wild. They went wild. I saw a video clip of that. 2012, was it that long? 2012? Oh my goodness. I remember, so when I was, I mean, obviously when you're like living in the city, right, New York City,you don't really see a lot of wild animals other than, you know, stray cats or rats that are size of stray cats. But when I went to upstate New York to Syracuse for college, like I saw like some weird, I smelled skunk for the first time. I was like, what is that smell? And someone was like, that's skunk. I was like, ugh. I saw deers. What did I saw? What else did I see? I saw a bunch of raccoons for the first time. Raccoons are a little cute. I'm gonna lie. I like raccoons. And, yeah, there was a lot of wild animals up in upstate New York and Syracuse. But like even here, like in Korea, like in Seoul, like, you don't really see much. Annyeong, you don't really see much. But when I was in London, again, when I saw those fox, I really didn't know they were fox because they weren't the fox that I seen on television, you know, or on books and stuff like that. They really look like coyotes. But apparently, that's a thing in London. Like they're just stray foxes. It scared me. I didn't even know what to do. I was like, am I supposed to be running away? and they move in groups. They're like two. Like they move in twos. I don't even know why. They got friends more than I do. Benny wrote to us and says, hello, looking forward to Brooke's segment today. Oh man, I love yesterday's topic for Lifestyle Strategy Team with Sang. Also available on audio on demand too. And the thing is here is how the family spends the weekend. I think I have perfect answer on my next request entry. Oh, so Benny, you're not going to talk about other radio stations? You're not going to talk about other radio stations that we could not care for, you know? We only care about Arirang Radio, right? We only care about Arirang Radio. No other radio stations. Have a great Wednesday from the bench. It's already Wednesday. My goodness. How many radio stations do you listen to, man? I know you're a big radio guy, but seriously, like, because I know I caught you listening to that other radio station. I don't know if you're still tuning in. I know there's a couple other, you know, English radio stations, Benny. Are you cheating on us? Is that what it is? Is that what it is? Come on now. Anyways, guys, we're going to slowly wrap up the first hour of the program. But first, let's take a listen to a song here from Plave with Way for Love.

0: back to work. We still have more than an hour left at the Culture Inc.
1: Messages. Made it up says I was driving about in London one night and an injured fox stopped right in front of the car. I kept trying to reverse or move around it and it kept going to the front of the car like it wanted help. It was about 2 a.m. or something, must have been hit by a car and I thought I'd rescue it. I hope you did. And then, you know, it turns into a beautiful, beautiful person and the beautiful lady goes, "You broke my curse, wonderful prince." And the end. I'm going on a crazy rabbit hole right now. Now I'm looking at lyrics for Elvis. Oh, the song is called The Fox. And then parentheses, what does the fox say? And the lyrics is like it's the weird, dog goes woof, cat goes meow, bird goes tweet, mouse goes squeak, cow goes moo, frog goes croak, the elephant goes toot, duck says quack. This is the lyrics. The fish go blub, the seal goes ow, ow, ow, but there's one sound that no one knows. What does the fox say? And it goes ring, ding, ding, ding. Wah, pop, pop, pop, pop, pop, pop. This is one of the greatest songs ever. One of the greatest songs ever. Oh my goodness. Ing wrote to us and says, "Ugh, I don't miss those days as a full-time journalist, getting random calls and texts from residents, even during late nights and weekends. Muting my phone did wonders for my mental health. Now as a freelancer, I don't answer anything after 5 p.m. or during weekends and holidays. My accent is mismatch, thanks to the U.S. and U.K. TV shows I watched growing up." Ing, you should definitely take part in Request. I would love to hear yours. She always got like really interesting stories to share with all the stuff that we talk about. Seriously, you should get involved with Request. As a freelancer, I'm the other way. Like phone calls, I'm so sensitive with any sound that comes from my phone. And especially recently. So, you know, like it's on vibrate at all times. I never put it on sound. But even when I'm sleeping, full-on sleeping, if it vibrates, like I wake up. And it's stressful, but something that comes from, you know, it comes with work. But anyways, thanks very much for sharing that with us. Guys, we're going to wrap up the first hour of the program, but don't go anywhere because coming up next in the second hour, we got Brooke joining us for K-Life Orientation Team. But as we send ourselves into the second hour, one last song for the first hour, this is Xnary Heroes with Pluto.

0: Jeju, opening a new era, people truly come first here. In the face of this great change, here stands JDC, returning to its very first commitment. The lives of the people more resilient, the future of Jeju more distinct. JDC now seeks to give back to the people that can be felt in their everyday lives. It will resolve long-standing issues and boldly drive forward the changes that are truly needed. With high-tech industries, global education, and AI infrastructure, it firmly builds the foundation for future growth of Jeju and is making a better tomorrow. A new beginning, new JDC. 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
1: The average annual precipitation in Korea is about 1.4 times higher than the world average. In the event of heavy rain, it is important to stay up to date on the weather forecast using the radio, TV, or a smart device. And just in case, contact the competent authorities to obtain information on the recommended evacuation zones and related guidelines. As for the standard precautions, avoid using underground parking lots that may potentially become flooded, and do not stand next to traffic lights and street lamps as they may leak electricity. After a heavy rainfall, check your food and beverages for contamination to protect yourself from food poisoning. And inspect the gas valve and circuit breaker at home to make sure they are working properly. Natural disasters. We can't prevent them, but we can prepare for them.

Coming up next in the second hour, we got Brooke back joining us in the studio live for K-Life Orientation Team. This is where we give you guys step-by-step every little things you need to know if you ever want to come live here in Korea. And, you know, again, we are seeing a lot more expats now, growing number of expats, and whether you come here for education, whether for career opportunities, all of that. So there's a lot of things that you need to learn, but also especially because it changes all the time. And so we're going to continue to talk about everything you need to know. But as always, if you have any questions, feel free to send that over this way. And I'm sure Brooke or I will have some answers to that. So stick around. It's all coming up next. Just a reminder again for all of our listeners out there, tomorrow is the deadline for our request. 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We have a new issue every other Monday, so I hope you guys check that out. A couple of other announcements. Talk Talk Korea 2026. You can check that out by going to talktalkkorea.or.kr. This is your share my first K-culture moment through video, photo book, drawing, and illustration or writing. But we each category, there are rules. We don't have enough time to share, tell you guys. But again, go to the website, talktalkkorea.or.kr, and they'll explain it to you. And you could be a part of a total prize worth $26,400. And again, best entries across all four categories will receive the Minister of Sports, Culture, and Tourism Award. So take part in that. And we also have some announcements for all of our musicians that are tuning in. The Jeonil Gayoje, or the Jeonil Music Festival. This is one of Gwangju's most representative music festivals of the 1980s, and it's back. And they're looking for artists who will write its next chapter. Voice of Jeonil is open to musicians of all ages and genres. Perform live, can share your music, compete for a chance to advance to the 2026 Jeonil Music Festival Grand Finale this October. Applications for the August stage, not many days left. It's from August 1st to the 14th. This is a deadline. Applications for the September stage runs from August 24th to September 6th. So we got some time on that. So, you know, you don't have to be an experienced performer. You could be also a new artist. And go check it out. I mean, we got artists, right? We got a couple of them rolling up on here. Anyways, there's too much poop talk for dinner time right now. No, but seriously, comes the question, right? What is like the weirdest animal like you've seen in real life? And we're not talking about zoos. You know, everybody could see some crazy stuff at the zoos, right? But what was it? I remember. Oh, another animal that like look beautiful, but you need to be very, very careful are swans. I was in Prague and I was at that river. By the Charles River, the Charles Bridge. I forgot what the river is called. It's not the Danube. I forgot what the river is called. But anyways, we're in like a park, my wife and I, where we're honeymoon. And we see like ducks and geese. Geese are also kind of scary. And there was like swans, right? And then I was like, you know, swans. There's even like dances and stuff. They're like ballets and stuff on swans. And I thought they were like the cute. They are wild. There's some scary, scary stuff. They're coming at you, and I was running away and stuff, and it was, like, I'm traumatized. I'm never going anywhere near a swan ever again, and geese, too. Geese is a little bit wild. Ducks are all right. Ducks, they could go a little bit wild, but, you know, ducks, they're small enough that, you know, you could do something with it. But geese and, like, goose and swans are scary, and what was the other animals? I've never seen a bear live. Halsey says there are cougars around here in Brazil. Oh, cougars are scary, too. That's some scary stuff. Can't go near it. They kill you.

0: Syracuse had some like really crazy animals in upstate New York. I don't remember all of them. Faced them more than once. But what do you do, right? Like even with like a bear, like it's like what do you do? What do you do? Nick Archer says, oh, come on, SJ. What do you mean, come on? What does that mean? What do they got over in Germany? Share with us. Anyways, guys, thanks very much for those messages. Keep it coming. We're going to bring Brooke into the studio. And as we invite her, this is one of my favorite songs. This is Brave Girls with Roland.
1: Brave Girls.

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1: I'm in Australia.
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10: K-Life Orientation Team, how can I help you? And back joining us in the studio for K-Life Orientation Team is Brooke. Brooke, hello to you.
11: Ooh, I'm out of breath, even though I didn't do a lot of the work there. You got on the chair and danced.
10: But, Brooke, you're the one that know how to do K-pop dances.
11: I do know that dance, but I don't want to injure myself before K-Con. I can't risk it.
10: That's true. You know, also because this is like, it has wheels. And this is not the kind of chair
11: I didn't think of that. You're right.
10: This is, it has wheels. Even Brave Girls, they did it with no wheels.
11: They wouldn't be brave enough to do
10: that. Nuh-uh. Calling themselves Brave Girls when they got no wheels on their chairs and doing that dance.
11: SJ is the true Brave Girl.
10: That's right. That's right. With my broken back and everything. My messed up back.
11: I am impressed. You did it twice. Not
10: yes,
11: once, but twice.
10: That's right. Although the second time, Brooke was holding the chair.
11: I was nervous. You made me nervous because it was a little wobbly.
10: Halsey says, poor chair. Poor chair. That is messed up,
11: man.
10: Hey. Made It Up says, SJ, not to sound like your mom, but you'll hurt yourself if you don't calm down. Sometimes I forget 40 is around the corner for me. How many different K-pop dances do you know? Can you count?
11: At least 100.
10: 100?
11: I have a spreadsheet.
10: Where you can do every move?
11: Yeah, so you have to refresh them. So I have them in columns. There are some that I need to go over again, but I could probably do pretty well. Some that I know completely, and new ones that I just learned for KCON.
10: Oh, my
11: goodness.
10: Total,
11: I think, probably around 100. But we'll see. So I'm going to be doing the random play dance at KCON, which is where, if you don't know, they play a bunch of K-pop choruses. And if you know the chorus choreography, then you run out and you dance it with everyone. So I have been preparing for that for the past few weeks.
10: Can you do, I'm your bias? You want my bias?
11: Oh,
10: I'm
11: yeah.
10: I can't believe this. I'm telling you, guys.
11: Yeah.
10: This is 10 years into living in Korea, Brooke. Knew nothing about K-pop.
11: I love It's Me. That's a great dance.
10: Last week, we talked about Korean gym culture, but today we're going to take a dive.
11: Yes. Yes.
10: Into the water. Summer in Korea can get incredibly hot. Now things have cooled off a bit.
11: Thank goodness.
10: Thank goodness. And it can get very humid. I feel like that's still around the corner here.
11: Oh, no.
10: Might as well talk about something that'll cool us off. Swimming. I know you used to be a big swimmer.
11: That's right. So speaking of, you know, exercise, we've talked about fitness facilities. We did a little exercise here before the show dancing.
10: That's right.
11: We're going to be talking about swimming. Now, swimming was a very important part of my life growing up. I started in middle school on a team. And at the time, I was really struggling with my weight and my health. And it really whipped me into shape. So it took about 2 or 3 years, but I lost around 100 pounds swimming. Because swimming, if you don't know, is an incredibly good workout entire body.
10: Yep.
11: And so it kind of taught me a lot. It really transformed my life. It taught me routine and stamina, endurance, all of those wonderful things. So needless to say, when I came to Korea, I did want to continue swimming because it was such an important part of my life. But I was a little bit overwhelmed by just being in a new country.
10: Mm-hmm.
11: So I didn't really start swimming here for a few years, also because we'll talk about it today, but it's not as easy to sign up for swimming here as you might think. So I didn't swim for a while, but it is possible. There are swimming pools here in Korea. There are lap pools. There are pools just for, you know, recreation, just for fun and splashing around. So there are many options. If you enjoy the water, if you like swimming, you can do that here. What about you? Are you a big fan of swimming?
10: I cannot swim.
11: At all?
10: I cannot swim at all.
11: Doggy paddle?
10: No, I can't.
11: Oh.
10: It's the wildest thing because when I was young, chubby little fella kid, right? Really short. I was really short and chubby. And if I go on my back in a swim, I would float.
11: I don't mean to laugh. I'm sorry. So
10: it really looks like, you know what my friend described it as? You know, ever go to Dunkin' Donuts and have munchkins?
11: It's a great visual.
10: I used to be able to float when I was a little kid.
11: So you could have been good at swimming. You could have done the backstroke.
10: No, and then my friend said it's because fat floats on water.
11: Oil
10: floats on water.
11: I'm gonna cry.
10: And I said, oh, that's probably why.
11: Listen, kids are mean. They really are brutal.
10: But I was so happy because I could float, but I maybe should have taken that chance to learn swimming, but I never did.
11: Have you thought about learning now?
10: So both my shoulders dislocate.
11: That's right.
10: It pops out.
11: Yeah.
10: So I've given up on that.
11: Hmm.
10: And so I know swimming is a very good exercise.
11: It is. It's good for your joints, too. Maybe it would actually help, unless you're doing, like, the butterfly, a crazy stroke. But I think just freestyle, maybe it would actually loosen things up. Not too much, not to the point of dislocation, but...
10: Maybe.
11: Maybe, because I know they do physical therapy in the water
10: a
11: lot.
10: Yes, they do.
11: So that could be an option for you at some point. I'll teach you how to swim.
10: Oh, my goodness.
11: We'll do an Arirang trip to a swimming pool.
10: Okay. Don't call me a munchkin, though.
11: Well, the other thing that really changed my way of thinking about swimming, too, is now there are headphones that you can wear in the water.
10: Yes.
11: And they don't go in your ear. It's odd. They attach, not attach really, they just rest behind your ears.
10: Yeah.
11: And so you're kind of hearing it through your skull.
10: Like
11: I don't know how it works.
10: Like, I know what you're talking about.
11: I don't know how it works, but ever since I discovered that, that changed everything for me because I swim really long distances. And in school, I was swimming for 6 hours a day. And so I could swim for a very, very long time, but it gets kind of repetitive and boring. So having music really makes all the difference.
10: It's like going on, it's like running.
11: Yes.
10: And it's hard to run without music.
11: I run while playing TFT, which is a terrible thing to do. TFT is a League of Legends related game.
10: What's that?
11: Your phone. It's a mobile game, but I'm on the treadmill playing it. And it is like Russian roulette. I really should not do that. Because it's so close to breaking my ankle, but I need something to entertain me while I'm exercising.
10: So you can listen to music. But here's the thing, though. For a foreigner coming to Korea, though, like, how can they find a place to swim? Like, is it accessible?
11: Okay, so here's the thing. We've talked about gyms, and you can actually just walk into most gyms in Korea and land yourself into a membership. It's not that hard to start going to the gym in Korea. Swimming, however, is slightly different. You can't just go in and get a membership because most public swimming pools are operated through local government sports centers.
10: Yeah.
11: So that means is that you have to go to the district sports center's website, create an account there, choose your class level, and then register during the designated enrollment period. And keep in mind that this is all in Korean. All of these websites are in Korean.
10: Yeah.
11: And the remaining spots, usually they're taken up, a lot of the spots are taken up by people that are already members, and then it's a first-come, first-served basis. Because surprisingly, there are a lot of people in Korea who swim laps.
10: Mm-hmm.
11: A lot of people who want to take classes or just be in the pools. And Seoul is a pretty crowded place. So it's kind of competitive trying to get a membership at one of these places. And even the free swim schedules can be hard to find because, again, they are posted on all Korean websites, and if you are new to the country, that can be quite overwhelming. English information is pretty limited. Even Koreans themselves have said that it's kind of a struggle to figure out how to swim here. But it's not impossible. That's why you have us here. We're your guide.
10: I also heard that that it's getting in is one thing, but also it's very cliquish.
11: Oh.
10: So there's a lot of like ajummas.
11: That's true.
10: Middle-aged women who join these swim classes, and it's very cliquish. And when it's like a new member joining, and maybe they're wearing like a little bit of a more revealing swimsuit.
11: Everyone's sizing them up.
10: They'll give you the death stare.
11: The eye, yes.
10: That's right, you'll get the death stare.
11: Anyway because I'm a foreigner. So I just walk in and I stick out like a sore thumb. You kind of have to get used to that.
10: How much do you pay for membership for swimming?
11: It's not bad.
10: Okay.
11: I usually pay per time that I go to swim for free swimming. So it's like 4,000 won for the session, which is
10: really?
11: A couple dollars. It's really not bad.
10: Wow.
11: It's very cheap.
10: Okay. So how exactly do you register? And again, what should you prepare before your first visit?
11: So if you're ready to try and brave these Korean websites, what you can do is you can search Suyongjang, which is swimming pool in Korean, or Chaeyuk-sinta, which is one of those public sports centers.
10: Mm-hmm.
11: Look that up in Korean, and then you can go on the Naver app and visit the facility in person first. So have it take you to that facility, walk in. You're not going to get a membership when you walk in. Keep that in mind. You're probably not going to swim the first time you visit there. You're just trying to get like a lay of the land, talk to them, figure out what you need to do, find out when registration is going to happen, which swimming level you need to choose, the documents that you need, because as a foreigner, you might need some special documents to bring in. in. And also, you should ask whether they have the first come, first served, or whether it's a lottery.
10: Oh.
11: Because some of these memberships, it doesn't even matter when you apply. It's just they pick by lottery. Wow. It's like getting BTS tickets. It's very difficult. But that first visit will also give you a chance to kind of check things out. So you can look at the locker rooms, you can ask about swim caps and other equipment, and also learn the rules, because we're going to talk about this later. The rules in swimming pools in Korea are very intense.
10: Yes.
11: You will be required to wear a swim cap before you enter the water. Now, goggles aren't officially required, but you need them to swim laps. Yeah. You definitely need them, so I would recommend bringing some. You'll also want to bring a towel just in case. I've heard some places do provide them, but you definitely don't want to be stuck without a towel, so bring one. Also, you'll need soap and shampoo, kind of shower supplies, because we'll talk about this later too. You will be expected to shower very thoroughly. But if you forget something, a lot of these sports centers will have a little shop where you can buy the basics. And it's much cheaper here than it is in the States, I would say. So the swim caps you can get for $5 to $10 and a decent pair of goggles too. You can get away with spending $10 to $15 in the swim shop. But if you want something fancy, I like kind of fancier goggles,

0: then you can bring your own. Also, some pools will require a coin, while others will use wristbands. So they'll actually give their members wristbands to go
1: for the locker room.
0: Yes, for the locker room. So lots of different things to get used to, but we will go into all of it.
1: All right, guys. For all you guys looking to swim here in Korea, definitely some very informative stuff here. Crash Overwatch says, how do you run while playing a mobile game? What are you trying to know?
0: Well, here's the thing. I don't run for most of it. I'm power walking, and then I'll run for maybe 5 minutes.
1: There you go.
0: But I still try to play as I'm running.
1: She's also a gamer, so Korean. We'll continue to talk about it. For first, this is Monster X with Underwater.

0: Hey, stop looking at the clock. We still got more work at the Culture Inc.
1: Made It Up says, someone just did a survey on demographics and swimming in the UK. National average 80%. South Asian is about 30.
2: That's interesting.
1: South Asian 30%? Really? That means
2: 30% of people know how to swim. Is that what that means?
1: Uh-huh. Yeah. I wonder how many percent. John Hayes says, SJ, I can't swim. Also, SJ, go to the Jeju Yacht Tour. Yeah, but then like you don't go into the Jeju Yacht Tour thinking it's gonna sink.
2: Right.
1: You know.
2: But like, what if you are in an emergency situation? That doesn't bother you thinking about that?
1: That
2: you don't know how to swim? Well, I'll just drown. Speaking of drown, I see Woods by Drowning. There's a
1: oh my goodness,
2: a mention of that. I could have picked Drowning by Woods, but
1: that would be if I picked a song. Because I can't swim. But Brooke knows how to swim.
2: Yeah, true. I have drowned before, though.
1: You have?
2: I did. I drowned, and I had to get CPR.
1: Oh, my goodness.
2: Yeah.
1: Even though you knew how to swim?
2: Yeah. We were doing a competition of who could hold their breath the longest while swimming. So I swam 4 laps, so back and forth 4 times. I'm very stubborn. I'm a Taurus. And so I just kept swimming, and even though I'd already won by 2 laps, but I just wanted to see. And we didn't have our coach there or any supervisors, so we were just kind of playing around. And yeah, I went unconscious, and I required CPR, and I lived a whole different life during that time while I was unconscious.
1: Jeez, oh yes. My goodness.
2: My brush with death. So I have drowned before. It would have been a fitting
1: oh my gosh, that's so scary.
2: But that is a lesson to you. Do not do that.
1: There goes me. I'm never going to learn dry swimming.
2: Always make
1: again.
2: Sure that you have lifeguards there and someone to keep
1: that's
2: you safe.
1: Right.
2: That
1: that's
2: is important.
1: Right. But again, despite that, you have a lot of experience in swimming.
2: I do.
1: Did everything feel familiar once you started swimming in Korea?
2: So once I got into the pool and started swimming laps, it was, of course, exactly the same as it is anywhere. It was the part before that was a big culture shock to me.
1: Okay.
2: And that was the locker room.
1: Okay.
2: Okay. So I am a very private person. And I was pretty surprised to find that when I walked in, everyone was naked.
1: Oh, yeah.
2: Everyone.
1: Yeah.
2: Just walking around, no towels on, no swimsuits, just completely in the nude. And I'm used to, I guess, having like a private booth, kind of, in America.
1: What's it like in America?
2: Well, there's places where you can change privately.
1: Oh, really?
2: Like little booths that you can go into. Or you'll notice people will change in the locker room, but they'll do it very, like, discreetly.
1: You know what I mean? Try to hide it.
2: They're trying to cover up a little bit. They'll use their towel as kind of like a cover. I've never seen just complete, total, like, boldly walking around. And it was crowded. There were probably 100 people in there just walking around naked as could be. And so that was new to me. And I found out that the reason why it's so kind of normalized here is because of Timjibung culture.
1: Yeah.
2: So bathhouses here in Korea are super popular. And I've never been to one for this exact reason. But everyone there is also in the nude. And people are pretty comfortable with it.
1: I had a very hard time initially, too. I went through a culture shock. I'm also very private. I think it's like a very American thing,
2: yes.
1: Or like a Western thing.
2: We are. We're shy.
1: Right? And so, like, you would think, like, oh, America, you know, like, just...
2: Bold, individualistic
1: open-minded,
2: country.
1: Open-minded, you know,
2: but
1: things like that.
2: But we're so shy.
1: So in Korea, it's like, they're like, ta-da! I was like...
2: No, it's true.
1: But now, like, I'm okay, right? Now I'm okay. Like, I've lived here long enough... Where I'm just like, I'm okay.
2: I'm still not.
1: But still, like, on my way to the shower and back, I would cover myself.
2: Right. Like, for us, it's a natural thing.
1: Like, when I'm, like, changing, I know this is, again, rated 18.5. I'm not gonna, you know, like, I'm not showing off. You know, I'm not showing off. But.
2: I'm wondering where you're gonna go with this.
1: It's just when I'm changing. Uh-huh. I'm okay with that now. And when you go to a water park, let me tell you about this. This is the most uncomfortable thing ever. When you go to the water park, it's packed during the summer.
2: Mm.
1: Lockers are usually side by side. There's people there all trying to change. And, you know, when you're a private person and you're trying to change and you got 20 other butt-naked guys side by side, it's a little uncomfortable.
2: It is.
1: It is a little uncomfortable, you know? Guys. But I've gotten a little bit used to that now. But for anyone out there who come for the first time,
2: just know you're in for a little bit of a surprise.
1: Yeah, but you know, no one's gonna be staring. You know, no one's gonna be like, you know, doing anything weird.
2: Right. I realized it's in my head.
1: Yeah, it's in
2: your head.
1: I'm
2: the only one thinking, oh my gosh, everyone's gonna stare at me. It's my own thing. And it was only other women. I saw a question about that. It was only other women in my locker room.
1: Oh yeah, it's not co-ed.
2: Yeah, it's not co-ed. Luckily, you don't have to worry about that.
1: I don't know any co-ed locker rooms.
2: Yeah.
1: But besides locker rooms, like, are there any other etiquette rules people should know?
2: Yes. So they are much stricter here when it comes to the hygiene and quality of the water itself.
1: Yeah, yeah.
2: Which is new because a lot of us just think, okay, the pool is it's full of chemicals. So why would we need to wash ourselves before we get into the pool? Is the question that most Americans would have. But when you come to Korea, you are expected to thoroughly scrub yourself with soap and shampoo, your hair as well. Everything needs to be washed before you get in the pool. And don't think you can get away with washing yourself while you're in your swimsuit. No, no. Full shower. You have to be fully nude, scrub your whole body from head to toe. Everything's got to come off. And only then can you put on your swimsuit and then get into the pool. Then, once you're done swimming, you have to do the same thing. So you have to shower again. You have to take off your swimsuits in the communal shower area and then wash yourself off once again and make sure that you go into the locker room, you know, dried off and everything. There are also some other rules that you should be aware of. For example, equipment is usually banned. So things like fins or snorkels, unless it's some kind of lesson where they have it specifically designated that you can use that equipment in whatever lane, you won't be using them. And I like that because I've been hit by so many fins while swimming, people just kicking, and it is very hard to avoid that. So just know, if you have any of that equipment, you probably can't bring that. Also, most pools separate their swimmers by class level rather than, okay, this is a fast lane, this is a slow lane. So what I do is when I arrive, I look and I see, I don't go by pace, I go by their ability. So I look and I see how they're swimming and I think, okay, this is probably where I'm supposed to be. Like, this seems like the advanced lane. But you have to remember that there are things that you can do back home that you can't do here. So, for example, back home, if someone in front of you is not going your pace or if they're going a little bit too slowly, you can tap their foot and they'll just stop and let you pass.
1: Mm-hmm.
2: Perfectly normal. Don't do that here. Luckily, I've never made this mistake because another swimmer told me about this, about doing the little foot tap. And then apparently it went very wrong here in Korea, that it's seen as very rude to do that. Instead, what you have to do is you have to match the pace. So during peak hours, there are going to be a lot of people. You're probably not going to be able to swim as quickly as you normally would. You just kind of have to get used to that. It's crowded. You can also wait at the wall. So what I do is I usually just give people a lot of room and then I'll do my kickoff and go as fast as I can until I reach the person's feet, and then I'm very careful to keep my strokes behind it so I don't accidentally tap their feet. It's hard. I like to do flip turns every pass that I'm making. But you kind of can't do that sometimes because people will be resting against the wall, and if you flip turn, you could accidentally hit someone. So you do have to kind of have that etiquette and consideration and just awareness that it's a crowded pool and you might not be able to do the things that you're used to doing.
1: That is great. Again, I've never been to a swimming pool here in Korea. I mean, obviously these etiquettes don't apply in water parks.
2: True.
1: In water parks. But I've heard from my former roommate when I first came to Korea, he was big into swimming. And he said, in Korea, they're so strict about you washing up. And so what happened with him was, you know, he's Korean-American. And so, like, he passed the whole shower thing before getting into the water. But there was someone outside going, you look very dry. You look very dry.
2: Someone didn't take
1: a
2: shower.
1: Yeah, and so you have to go back, take a shower.
2: That's
1: and so,
2: hilarious.
1: Like, they're sometimes there are people that check you.
2: Yeah,
1: so,
2: it's serious.
1: Yeah, it's pretty serious.
2: Can't avoid it.
1: Make sure you don't do the foot tap, Ronnie. I can't. Did you choose this song?
2: Yes.
1: Did you choose a song?
2: I did.
1: Perfect song for when you're in the locker in Korea for the first time. I'm telling you, culture shock. This is ITZY with Not Shy.

0: That's a good song.
1: It is.
0: That is deserving of SJ's Saturday Night Fever segment. That's a good song.
1: And very relevant to what we're talking about.
0: That's right. That's right. Brooke, have you ever had any experiences breaking these strict rules?
1: You know, I was kind of hoping that we could just skip this part because we went right to the song, but I guess we're just going to have to go through this embarrassing experience. So the first time I ever went to a Korean swimming pool, I did not know about all of these rules that now you guys know about, so you won't make the same mistakes. So I did what you said earlier. I just walked right through, you know, I assumed that I could just go right into the pool with my cap on and everything. And I got a lot of looks, but no one actually said anything to me. Oh. So I got past the first little trial and error because I didn't know. And so I just got right in the pool. I swam my laps, did all of that. The problem came when I got out of the pool. So I finished my laps and I went back in and I showered, but I showered in my swimsuit because, I mean, I noticed that I was the only one. I was aware that I was doing something wrong because every single person around me was naked taking a shower, but I was way too shy. I was not going to take off my swimsuit. So I just showered like I normally would in my swimsuit, and then I wrapped myself in my towel and I walked back into the locker room immediately. There are like these little ajumas that are the cleaning staff at the swimming pools. So they're always kind of walking around. They have their mops and things
0: like that.
1: Yeah, and
0: so easy for them to judge because they're fully dressed.
1: Yeah. So I walked in, and because I still had my swimsuit on, it was obviously still wet. So I'm still dripping as I'm walking into the locker room. What I didn't realize is that is a huge no-no.
0: Yeah.
1: They do not want even a droplet of water on the locker room floor. So there's a shower section. And then there's like a middle section where everyone kind of dries off. They have the hair dryers and all of that stuff. And then there's the locker room section. Well, my clothes were in the locker room. And I was not going to take off my swimsuit. So she is screaming at me and pointing at the floor and at the puddle that I'm creating. And I'm about to cry. And I just tell her, please, can I just get my clothes? And she's telling me, no, you need to go back. You need to go back. So I took my clothes out as quickly as I could, went back through the shower area with my clothes.
0: Oh, my goodness.
1: And thankfully, there was a bathroom area. So I ended up changing in the bathrooms, not even in the shower section. Took off my swimsuit there in privacy, changed my clothes, walked back through the shower area fully dressed, okay, with everyone staring at me, and then went back into the locker room. And oh my gosh, the looks that I got. I'm sure to them they're thinking, what is so bad about just, you know, taking off your clothes? Everyone in here is naked. It's not a big deal. But for me, I couldn't get past it. I really couldn't. And still to this day, I have to try and find a way to cover myself. I still can't do it fully.
0: I'm almost over it. But that reminds me of a very funny incident that I saw myself at a water park. Again, I go to the water park a lot during the summer because, you know, I got kids and stuff like that. The reason why you have to dry yourself before you go to the locker room is and not create the puddle is because many people change at the locker, right? And so if you have a puddle on the ground, it could wet the clothes.
1: Right, which makes sense.
0: Yeah,
1: it
0: so
1: makes sense. I understand.
0: I was at a water park where they don't provide you with towels.
1: Ah.
0: I think one guy thought that the water park provides towels like some places do, and so he couldn't dry himself. And so he's running towards the locker room, and the guy next to him is trying to change, but like the floor's all wet. So like the guy is upset that there's a puddle. And so right next to me are two naked guys screaming at each other, and it is a scene. It is a scene.
1: I mean, at least it was fun for you, a little people watching.
0: You know what our producer was saying, and I think this is, again, you know, what we mentioned before, but most Koreans believe that Westerners aren't ashamed of being naked. But I'm trying to think, though. But when you play sports, like the athletes, they're all naked in the locker room, right?
1: I don't know. We never had that. Even when I was swimming all of those years, that I never saw people, I never saw my teammates naked. Never. We would always change privately.
0: Yeah.
1: Separately. Or even if you're forced to kind of be around each other, people are so active about putting up a little shield of their towel, or we find different intricate ways of putting our clothes on so that we can be somehow covered up the whole time. I think there are some places, don't get me wrong, there are definitely some places in the world, Western places, where, you know, they have nude beaches, and there are places where they wear Speedos instead of, you know, swim trunks. I think American men tend to shy away from Speedos. I think it depends on where you are in the world, but definitely for me, it was a big, big culture shock.
0: Yeah, it was a bit of a culture shock for myself, but I'm okay with it now. I'm okay. If I could bear two naked guys fighting right next to me, I think I could, you know, that's
1: that
0: okay.
1: It must have been entertaining. I mean, it's not an issue. Someone's saying that it's a non-issue. It's really not. There's nothing wrong with preferring nudity or being comfortable with it or not. It's just a cultural difference, I think.
0: No, it really is, which is why I think you made a very good point with the bathhouses, is that anytime now things have changed a little bit, I think, because of like K-pop Demon Hunters.
1: Uh-huh.
0: But even there, like K-pop Demon Hunters, like Rumi's not naked. I think, you know, like it's different. But like when you go there, like you're fully naked.
1: Oh, yeah. That's why I will never go. My friends always say, oh, my gosh, Brooke, you have to try it. It's so amazing. But I just can't get past that.
0: Yeah.
1: That
0: and even my
1: somehow.
0: Korean American friends, they come and they go like, dude, you're not going to force me to go to a bathhouse with you, right? I'm like, no, man, I'm not. That's the one thing they just can't seem to sort of go over, and especially among friends, right?
1: Right. Honestly, I admire it. I think it's an amazing part of Korean culture, that freedom to just enjoy and not worry about people staring at you or whatever insecurities. You just are free in your own body. I think it's pretty incredible.
0: In Korea, especially among guys, there is sort of this cultural sort of thing where if you're close enough, you're okay seeing each other naked.
1: Oh.
0: I'm not going to say the terminology for what you call a very, very good, you know, guy friend. But it's because, again, of the idea that you've even been, like, even seeing each other naked, like, it's fine.
1: It's fine.
0: It's fine. But in the Western culture, it's like, dude, if you're friends.
1: I haven't seen any of my friends
0: and you
1: in
0: see
1: that
0: them
1: state
0: naked,
1: ever.
0: We can't be friends anymore.
1: Yeah. Isn't that interesting? Wow.
0: It's a weird thing. But here in Korea, the closer you are, the less awkward you feel about being naked around each other. And so I had a lot of issues with like my Korean friends who were like, hey, let's go to the sauna, right?
1: And you're like, we're not that close,
0: I was
1: buddy.
0: Like, no,
1: hey,
0: man.
1: Hey.
0: If you ever want to continue this friendship, I think, you know, it's better off we don't go at all. But again, missed the last 10 minutes. Are you allowed tattoos in pools? Well, we might actually talk about that. But anyways, that's so crazy with the cultural stuff, guys. But again, when in Rome, follow the rules and you won't get in trouble like Brooke and my roommate. Brooke, thank you so much for this. Have a wonderful rest of your week and we'll see you again next week.
1: See you next time. Bye-bye.
0: All right. Sending around the studio. This is NCT Wish with Surf.

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0: And that music means one thing. It's time to finish off our program today. Hope you guys enjoyed the full 2 hours of our show. I sure did, and all of our guests did as well. But hey, if you guys enjoyed our show, make sure you join us again tomorrow for our Thursday's edition of the show. Of course, in the first hour, we'll have our usual. Will Pomi will be back for our coffee break, today's tippet. But in the second hour, we will have Ki Kim back joining us in the studio live. That for Sports Culture Lab. This is where we talk about not just K-sports, but the cultural aspect. So hope you guys tune in for that as well. But also always, before we end our program, a big thank you to our staff members, this including our producer Lee Eun-so, writers Park Dong-suk and Park Bo-mi, sound engineers for today Park Jong-wook and Lee Young-hoon, and thank you to all of our listeners who tuned in for the full 2 hours, and especially if you chimed in on all the chit-chat. Sending us out of the studio, this is Kim Pil with 목소리, or Your Voice. Join us again tomorrow, same time, 6 p.m. to 8 p.m. Korea Standard Time. Until then, this has been SG Lee with The Culture Inc.

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6: Welcome to Arirang News. This is Choi Ji-an, and we'll start with the top headlines at this hour. President Lee Jae-myung is pushing to place future industries at the center of the country's next growth strategy by identifying seven cutting-edge technologies. Chairing a meeting on Korea's long-term growth strategy on Wednesday, President Lee unveiled a, quote, SEED initiative, which stands for Strategic Emerging Engines for Disruptive Innovation. It focuses

0: focuses on seven fields, including clean energy, frontier technology, and supply chain resilience. Among the goals are commercializing light water small modular reactors by 2035, landing a spacecraft on the moon by 2030, and building a quantum computer by 2029. The administration says it'll support the seven initiatives with sustained funding and regulatory reforms, while continuing to identify promising fields that could power the country's economy. South Korea recorded its biggest job gain in 4 months, adding more than 100,000 jobs in July. The Ministry of Data and Statistics said Wednesday that the number of employed people reached 29.13 million, up 108,000 from a year earlier. And this marked the second straight month of job gains after a downturn in May. However, manufacturing jobs fell by 68,000, extending its decline to 25 months. Among those aged 15 to 29, employment dropped for 45 consecutive months. The youth unemployment rate rose 1.3 percentage points to 6.8%, marking the sharpest increase in more than 5 years. The government plans to unveil a joint plan to improve employment conditions for young people. It also said a dedicated job task force will develop measures for struggling sectors, including manufacturing and construction. Korean Air's long-delayed takeover of Asiana Airlines is now entering its final stretch, as the latter shareholders have approved the merger. According to Asiana Airlines on Wednesday, around 99% of voting shareholders approved the integration. This decision brings to a close a complex integration process that began in November 2020. After closing the final meeting in Asiana's 38-year history, Asiana Airlines will officially dissolve on December 17th. However, critical administrative tasks remain, including the integration of mileage programs, which is still awaiting the final approval from Korea's Fair Trade Commission, and harmonizing pilot seniority lists remain a sensitive challenge as well. The success of this merger will depend on how seamlessly Korean Air resolves these operational hurdles. After a powerful earthquake struck western Colombia, killing at least 250 people, rescue efforts are continuing against the clock. Rescue crews pulled survivors from the rubble, including a woman trapped for 36 hours. The 7.4 magnitude earthquake is the most powerful to strike the country in decades. Colombian president said at least 195 people remain missing, but the number could be closer to 4,000. Countries around the world are extending a helping hand, with South Korea pledging $1 million in humanitarian aid on Wednesday. A severe drought in Gyeongsangnam-do province has prompted a nationwide emergency response. South Korea mobilized firefighting resources, sending 200 water tankers and around 400 firefighters to drought-hit areas. The drought follows an unusually dry monsoon season and weeks of intense heat. As of Wednesday, the average water reserve rate in the province stood at just over 33%. Moving to the weather forecast. The heat has eased a little bit, but we're still seeing plenty of sunshine and sizzling heat across the western parts of the country during the day. Tomorrow, Seoul and Jeonju will both reach 33 degrees Celsius. Through Friday, Gangwon State and the east coast of Gyeongsangbuk-do province will receive 22 to 60 millimeters of rain. And some regions might see 10 to 40 millimeters of rain as well. Current temperatures are 29 degrees Celsius in Seoul, 28 in Gwangju, 27 in Busan, and 25 in Jeju. Arirang Radio.
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2: Radioness. There are moments when eating something delicious somehow makes us feel happier. A poet once wrote that when I eat something delicious,

Welcome back home, members of Udi Family. The opener was Bench Seat featuring Rove and Brick by Ben Esten. Hope you guys enjoyed the opening song. This is your DJ Samuel Saul from Radiant. And today is August 12th, Wednesday. Well, we have a lot to cover today, but before we get to all those, let's go through the high messages. First one is from Claire. It goes, Happy Wednesday. Welcome back. And Tsutsu says, Hey Samuel, do you know the best ways to make hi-hat rolls? Well, I could give you some tips of how to create a good hi-hat rolls, but you know what, Tsutsu? There's tons of videos out there on YouTube that will walk you through the process of making a well-grooved hi-hat. So refer to other videos, Tsutsu. And Halsey says, 2 degrees and raining, but I'm all warm. Goodness. What exactly is going on, Halsey? It must be so cold. Hope you have a wonderful rest of your day, Halsey. And the next one is from Anika. Happy Hump Day, Sam and fam. Welcome back, Anika. In the next 2 days, we're going to be welcoming another weekend. But until then, well, let's do our best during the weekdays. Tashmia says, Happy International Youth Day. All right. Thank you so much. Kel says, Happy Wednesday, Sammy. The penguin GIF. It's super cute. Well, thank you so much for the compliment. But Kel, it's not a penguin GIF. It actually is, because the first thing you see is obviously the penguin. But if you take a closer look at what it's holding, there's a fish that's going to be eaten by the penguin. And the reason why I put up this GIF is because Anika requested a fish GIF for today's episode. That's why. And Nick Hill says, Hey Oz, Sam D, and everyone, welcome back, welcome back. All right, with that, let's go through what's on today's schedule. First hour, we have our 4 regular segments. The first one is called Song of Today. And of course, I'm going to introduce you guys with another great Korean music. And the next part is Music Nerd. And during that time, we're going to take a deeper look at the musician we're going to be appreciating during SOTD. And the third part, well, today's third segment during part one is a bit special because we're not going to stick to our usual riddle. First off, the question of the day is from the opening. What's something delicious you've eaten recently as today's QOTD? So please tell us what you enjoy the most recently.

YouTube live chat, and today I would like to teach you guys a Korean expression. I'm gonna get to the reason after. So today's expression that I'm gonna teach you is 누워서 떡 먹기. Once again, 누워서 떡 먹기. If you translate it literally, it means eating a rice cake while lying down. But what it actually means is that something is really easy to do. So in English, it's pretty similar to saying a piece of cake. Now, the reason why I'm teaching you guys this expression today is because I want you guys to come up with an example using the expression that we just learned. And the person who comes up with the most creative one will get the chance to choose tomorrow's GIF. Once again, try coming up with an example using the expression that we learned. 누워서 떡 먹기 translates to piece of cake. Now, on to the last one for part one. The last one is 최애, and during that time, we're going to take a look at one of our listeners' current favorite thing through a picture or a video. Now, moving on to the second hour or part two, the main segment is going to be Text Me, and tonight in the studio, we're going to be joined by Shreya from Black Swan and Hemming, the talented singer-songwriter. And in case we're joined by a first-time listener who has no idea what this segment is about, you must have had this one moment where you went, oh my god, I don't know what to write for someone. Well, that's when we step in and help you out crafting the perfect message. All you need to do is share us the story of what's going on that got you so hesitant about writing a message for someone through our Gmail account. It's right here, radianusarirang@gmail.com is the address. With that, before we take a short song break, I have two announcements to make. The first one is the newly launched content on our channel called Local Deep Dive. Yes, I'm the one who's creating it, and I'm about to drop the second episode. And thank you so much for showing so much love. Compared to yesterday, the number of views surged a lot today. Thank you so much for the support. And if you didn't watch it, go watch it. If you liked it, press that like button. And please do not hesitate to leave a comment up there. And if you have any suggestions about where should I go, then please let me know through the comment. And the second announcement is regarding the ongoing contest called Talk Korea 2026. It's a global content contest. You can participate by sharing something that could be a picture, drawing, illustration, or writing. As long as they are related to Korean culture, it is submittable, and you can participate through their official website, www.talktalkkorea.or.kr. If you get selected, you not only get to win the Ministry of Culture, Sports, and Tourism Award, but also the prize money of $26,400. So, guys, participate. With that, we're going to take a short song break and be right back, beginning with 환상 비행 Fantasy Flight by Ibada, followed by 신나는 음악 잘못된 인생, Great Music, Wrong Life by Sultan of the Disco. Enjoy!

0: Radioness.
1: That was our first set. The first song was 환상비행, Fantasy Flight by 이바다. And the second song was 신나는 음악, 잘못된 인생, Great Music, Wrong Life by Sultan of the Disco. Before we move on to the first segment, we're joined by more of our listeners. Thank you so much for tuning in, Mr. Benny, Wendy, Sheila, and wow, Mahima. Welcome back after such a long time. What took you so long to make your way back to the show? And I'm so glad you're still keeping that profile picture of yours from way back. Anyway, welcome back. With that, we're going to move on to the first segment song of the day and listen to a song together. The song I brought in today is a very hopeful one. I don't know how you guys feel about this, but personally, I always get really excited and relaxed when I'm on my way to the airport. And it's just so, and it just like so happens that there's a song about exactly that. And to tell you guys a little bit about the song itself, if I were to compare this song to a food, I'd say it's kind of like kimbap. There doesn't seem to be anything particularly special about it, but for some reason it just makes you feel really comfortable, and the more you listen to it, the better your mood gets along with it. So let's have a listen to the song, and we're gonna come back to learn a bit more about the artist. We have 공항 가는 길, on the way to the airport, by My Aunt Mary. Enjoy.

Radioness. Welcome back. That was 공항 가는 길, On the Way to the Airport by my aunt Mary. Mahima says, the song is a vibe, but somewhat sad. I don't know, maybe it's just me. I mean, you're totally fine feeling that way. That's actually the beauty of listening to music, is that we get to hear things differently. Well, I'm pretty surprised you get to hear it that way. Bahar says, the lyrics sound like saying goodbye to someone immigrating. Bahar, I was counting on you when it comes to the words of a song. Matter of fact, I listened to this song for about like a couple dozen times, but I still have no idea what the lyrics is about, except for a person is headed towards the airport. And Aneka says, I'm imagining camping, flying, beach vacay already. Well, thank you so much for enjoying a Wendigo's road trip done in the duration of the song. And well, horses, airports has never been a happy place for me, so meh. Yeah, but still, the song is an amazing one. And Halsey, thank you so much for enjoying. He sent an emoji. I believe it's going to sound something like, nya, nya, nya, nya. And Tsutsu says, I like this song. Whoa. Well, thank you so much for enjoying. If you enjoyed, make sure to add this song to your personal playlist. And in today, during Music Nerd, we're going to learn a bit more about them. Once again, the band's name is My Aunt Mary. And it's a South Korean rock band, and the band currently consists of Jung Sun-yong, Han Jin-young, and Park Jong-jun. And since their formation back in 1995, the band has released 5 studio albums. A lot of albums, right? And they're known as the first generation of Korea's leading indie band, along with 언니네 이발관 and Deli Spice. And they took a good 13-year hiatus from 2009 till 2022. And their most recent album is called Right Now, released in 2023. So if you're looking for something hopeful and refreshing, then their album is going to be a great choice for y'all. All right, with that, we are going to... Oh, wait, before we do so, remember, during the opening of today's episode, we just learned a new Korean expression, right? 누워서 떡 먹기. Something being very easy in English. So what I want you to do, instead of answering a riddle, I want you guys to come up with a great example. The more creative, the better. And we're going to choose the one with the most creative idea and let that person decide the GI for tomorrow's episode. With that, let's take another song break. We'll begin with 멈춰야해, Should I Stop by 훈즈, followed by Summer Music by 코다 브릿지. Enjoy!

Are you a fan of Korean culture? Stay in the loop with the freshest K-pop and the latest from Korea. This is your host, Samuels Hall, and you are listening to Radiance.

Welcome back. Previous songs were 멈춰야 해, Should I Stop by 훈즈, and the second song was Summer Music by 코다브리치. Now, during this third segment of part one, we're going to go through the comments from the listeners, and the first one is from Wendy. It goes, the Deep Dive series is like a relaxing vlog with tips. It's great. Also, I ended up watching Iris's diary shorts. Ha ha ha ha ha. All these shorts are so cool. Thank you so much for the compliment. And second episode is on its way, and it's going to be about this local food you can enjoy only in Taehan. And the next one is from Mahima. Also, I'm job hunting. Why won't a job just come to me? I need money. LOL. Seems she's not the only person who needs some money right now. Bahar said I should turn to aid this month. I broke myself, my microwave, and my phone. My cracked iPhone screen does need some dollars. Well, I might be able to help you guys out by recommending you guys to submit your picture, video, I mean, there must be something related to K-culture, right? And submit it through TalkTalk Korea's official website, www.talktalkkorea.or.kr, and win a chance to receive an award along with the prize money of $26,400. That's a lot of money right there. And the next one is from... Oh, good for you, Tsutsu. Sam, I have my first piano class tomorrow. Speaking of someone learning how to play the instrument, I heard that Halsey is going to be throwing his first ever show in his life as a bassist today. He said it was on Wednesday. Halsey, good luck with your show tonight. And the next one is from Claire. For dessert, I had vanilla slice. It's whipped vanilla cream between two sayo or sayo biscuits with icing on top. Delicious. Thank you so much. I gotta look this one up. Sayo biscuits. Must have tried it at least once in my lifetime, but I forgot what this was. So I'm looking at it right now. Oh, so this is what's called a sayo biscuit, hey? So it's S-A-O, right? Or is it something different? And the next one. Anekis is enjoying delicious aluwadi as we speak. Wow, this one sounds very interesting. Aluwadi. Okay, I'm looking at some sort of bread. Well, Anika, could you describe the flavor of this dish, please? I would like to know if we can have this in South Korea, too. And Halsey says, yes, it's today. Thanks, Sam. Well, good luck with the show, Halsey. How many songs are you going to be performing tonight? And make sure to get us a video of you when you're on stage. And the next one, this one comes from Tashmia. Today, I ate two bags of chips that were crispy, not crunchy. Crunchy stuff makes my teeth tired. So stuffer. Tasty. Well, thank you so much. Crispy and crunchy. How are they different from each other? If you were to translate that those words into Korean both ways, it's some pasakada. So we don't understand the difference between those two words, Tashmia. So it'd be greatly appreciated if you could like really walk me through the difference. And next one. All right, from now on, we're going to go through the examples using the expression we learned during the opening today from our listeners. Anika, the first example from her was 내 최애 TNX의 노래 3초 듣고 마치기, 누워서 떡 먹이지. Recognizing a song by TNX, my favorite, within 3 seconds, that's 누워서 떡 먹이. Great example. All right, so far, her name is going to be on the top of the list. Let's see whether this next person can top the first one. Adrian says, nobody said that being an adult was 누워서 떡 먹이. Oh my. This is resonating with me so much right now, Adrian. You might actually go on to the top of the list. Well, we'll see about that after reading the third one. Halsey, again, sticking with Red Velvet. Recognizing Red Velvet songs is 누워서 떡 먹기. All right, now on to the next one. Aneka says, 작사가의 의도 알아듣는 게 누워서 떡 먹기인 줄 아시나 봐요. You think it's 누워서 떡 먹기 to understand the lyricist's intention. I wonder where this came from, but still, yeah, that's a great example. Makes
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And the horses 오늘 할 일이 예상대로 누워서 떡 먹기일 줄 알았는데 막상 시작하니까 지옥문이 열렸어. I thought today's gonna be a 누워서 떡 먹기 kind of day, but once I started, I noticed I opened the gate to hell. Well, so sorry. I don't think I'll be ever able to like understand what you're going through right now. What exactly are you going through at this moment, Bahar? And the next one, Tsutsu. When I beat Sam and Diablo, I'll make sure to scream, Hyung-a, you were such a 누워서 떡 먹기. Look how strong this fish is. Well, great example, Tsutsu. Matter of fact, I think you will be able to do so because I stopped playing Diablo, you know, that mobile thing that I've been playing for a long period of time after realizing how much money I've been spending on that thing. So I just gave up on that. Anyway, with that, it's time for me to choose the final winner. And you know what? Since Bahar's going through a lot today, I could tell, I mean, she broke herself, she broke her microwave, and now her phone. Hopefully she didn't throw it. So I'm going to choose Bahar. Congrats, Bahar. Please recommend this a GIF that best describes your emotion right now. With that, we're going to move on to the next song break, beginning with 사랑이 먹일래, What is Love? Featuring 은산 by OSSH, followed by 파도 Waves. The official English name is I Love Love by 정은지. Enjoy!

0: Your chair has arrived.
1: Welcome back. Previous songs were 사랑이 뭐길래, What is Love, featuring 은산 by Osh. And the second song was 파도, I Love Love by 정은지. Before we move on to the next segment, let's quickly go through a couple more comments from the listeners. First one is from Tashmia. She thoroughly told me the difference between the word crispy and crunchy. She said crispy stuff have soft texture, but it feels hard. Crunchy stuff always have hard texture and feels hard. Tashmia, thank you so much for at least trying to make me understand the difference between crispy and crunchy, but I gotta say, I'm having a hard time understanding it. Could you give me an example of a crispy food, and could you give me another example of crunchy food? I think it's gonna be a little more easier for me to grasp the concept of these two words. And Suitsu says, okay, Sam, let's not talk about that. I think I spent too much money on League of Legends skins. Well, I did too, Suitsu. I spent a lot of money just on buying those costumes and doing the gacha stuff. So you know what, Suitsu? Let's promise one thing to each other. Let's stop spending money on mobile games from now on. And Bahar, thank you so much for describing what you're going through right now. She said, let me explain it simply, Sam. I have 42 pages of a scientific paper that I have to edit with at least 500 numbers and 20 statistical tests. I have to make sure it's exactly correct. Sam, I need a GIF capturing how I want to break my keyboard and monitor. Well, thank you so much, Bahar. I got you covered. You know what? I actually have three options prepared for you. Let's check them out one by one. Let's take a look at the first one, shall we? Ba-bam. All right, here's the first one. You blankly staring at the monitor, or should I call it the depressed Bahar, GIF? And I think you're gonna love the second one, because that second option that I have for you best matches your description. Let's check it out. Ba-bam, bam, ba-bam. Exactly what you requested, tapping on the keyboard, smashing the monitor with its with keyboard too. Well, I think you're gonna prefer this one over the first one, but we still have one more actually. Let's slide into the final one. It's the most ordinary one, yet it's the most cute one. Ba-bum. I mean, just by looking at this kind of GIF is making my heart really peaceful. So Bahar, if you are in need of some inner peace, I suggest you stick to the third one. Or if you would like to stick to being the usual warrior version of you, who you are, then I suggest you stick to the second one. Ta-da! Now, I'm going to be honest, the second one is the most interesting one among the three options we had. Anyway, Bahar is going to be in charge of choosing the GI for tomorrow's episode, so let me know which one you prefer. And with that, we're going to move on to the next segment. It's called Che'e, and during this time, we're going to take a look at one of our listeners' current favorite thing through a video or a picture. Today's message comes from Suitsu. Let's read it together, shall we? Ba-bam. It goes, hi, Samhyung, Suitsu here. This time it's Tzu and Anna duet time. We had this idea some time ago, but now it's coming to life. An a cappella cover of Haru Haru by Big Bang. Hope you like it. Skrrr! Well, thank you so much. Let's hear their version of Haru Haru. Wait. Alright, let's go.

0: Girl, I cry, cry you my all. Say goodbye.
1: Guys,
0: You
1: I don't
0: can
1: know
0: do.
1: why I'm feeling this way, but I think I just understood what it's like to have a son and a daughter, singing a duet together. You guys sounded so adorable. I almost said something really inappropriate, but I really mean it. Thank you so much for this adorable cover song, originally by Big Bang. What was the name of it? How to, right? Wow, you guys should do this more often. All right, with that, we're gonna wait for our listeners' opinions during the next song break. We're gonna begin with Stop featuring Ihanur by Seoul Dal, followed by Pop Off by Kiki. Enjoy!

0: song on Full Juice Napsy.
1: Welcome back. Previous songs were Stop featuring Lee Hanul by Seoldal, and the second song was Pop Off, Pop Off by Kiki. We're down to one last track for part one. It's End Plus Ing by Minnie. Hope you enjoy, and I'll see you guys back in the second hour. Stay tuned.

What kind of clarity is filling your day today? We drink water every day, but have you ever wondered, the bottle of water in your hand, what kind of journey did it take to get to you? At the southern edge of Korea lies Jeju, an island holding one of nature's most honest, untouched secrets. Formed by volcanic activity 1.8 million years ago, layers of rugged basalt rock and countless tiny pathways carved by lava. Rainwater that falls on this island begins a remarkable journey, traveling deep underground for over 31 years. Like a vast natural filtration system, these layers of volcanic rock carefully remove impurities while enriching the water with essential minerals like vanadium and silica. From 420 meters below the surface, untouched by human hands, this pristine water is brought up, then passes through rigorous quality checks and global standard management systems before reaching you. That is why, within just 3 months of its launch, it became Korea's number one bottled water, and why people around the world trust Jeju Samdasu. More than just water to quench your thirst, it is 31 years of patience, a story shaped by nature itself. In every sip of Jeju Samdasu, you'll find a journey, pure, deep, and extraordinary. This spring, why not refresh both body and mind with a glass of clean, clear Samdasu and experience the vitality of Jeju. Enriching Jeju, bringing happiness to its people. A cleaner tomorrow for Jeju. Created by JPDC. Radio. The time is 9 p.m.

Welcome back, everyone. This is your host, Samuel Saul, and you're now listening to Radioness. It's time for us to kick off the second hour. The main segment is going to be Text Me, joined by Hemming and Shreya, so do not go anywhere. I'll be right back after taking a short song break, beginning with I Like It Hot by Black Swan, followed by Daydreamer by Hemming. Enjoy!

0: Get ready to dive into the best of K-pop and Korean culture right here on Radius. These days, we express almost everything through text. For those looking to send a message with impact, this is a segment where we help you craft the perfect words. The name of this segment is...
1: Text me!
0: Thank you. And tonight, we're going to be joined by Shreya from Black Swan and Hemming. So tell us who's who.
2: Hello, I'm Shreya. Yay! Nice to meet you.
3: Yay! Hi, my name is Hemming. Hi. All right,
0: before we move on, I wonder why there's so many comments about salt. Could you tell us why, Shreya?
2: God. Wow, you guys are onto something. Like, so many people are like, oh, wow. So basically what happened is like, we shooted like content.
0: Okay.
2: For our YouTube channel.
0: Good for you. Can we watch it?
2: In Black Swan account.
0: Okay.
2: And on
3: I have
2: YouTube.
3: Watched it. Yeah.
2: Oh, really?
0: You did.
2: So basically we were eating konguksu.
0: Oh.
2: So konguksu, you know, like, so in there, konguksu comes with no seasonings, right?
0: Yeah.
2: So you either put salt.
0: That's the way it should be. You shouldn't add anything.
2: Anything. So basically you add either salt or sugar, right? So I put salt for 32 times.
3: 32
0: times? Are you serious?
2: Hey, listen. It was coming little bit. So I had to put like, so that it takes, and I... like eat a little bit saltily, but for when I ate that, it was not salty at all. So
0: you put more?
2: And no, I did not. But 32 times, since I put the 32 times, the 사장님.
0: You sure it's 32 times?
2: Yes.
0: Not three?
2: No, 32 times. So the reactions of the 사장님, the owner of the stores, they looked at me, and there's some like also the. How was it? What is called the
3: grandpa?
2: The grandpa came to me and said that, "Oh, how much you are putting salt in? It's gonna be very salty." Mm-hmm. You know, so that's how it got viral on you, like Twitter.
0: Dude, but you still thought it wasn't salty enough for you?
2: No, I thought 32 would be enough.
0: But it wasn't enough.
3: 32 is enough, you know.
2: Yeah,
0: it's
2: it
0: more
2: was
0: than enough.
2: Enough. I mean, yeah, when I tasted, it was not salty at all. It was like perfect for me.
3: Oh. Girl, I think you have a problem. Like,
0: yeah, you gotta get yourself tested. Like 32, the pudding. Like,
2: because the salt was not coming like properly.
3: Did anyone else actually like get to taste it?
2: No.
3: It was only
0: who
3: you.
0: Who are you with?
2: I was with Gabby.
0: Okay, did she try it?
2: No.
0: No?
2: She does not eat konguksu.
0: Oh. What did she eat then? You guys were at this konguksu restaurant.
2: I know. She's a person who does not like jjigae or like guksu type. She eats naengmyeon.

0: and udon.
1: Oh, I have personally never eaten kungguksu in my life.
2: Why?
0: You're Korean, you're sure.
1: I just have a thing with, I have beef, like a personal beef with cold noodles.
0: Why?
1: I don't know. I just don't like it. Oh my God. Am I like...
2: Don't tell me you've never enjoyed Pyongyang naengmyeon.
1: I've never eaten that either.
2: Are you serious?
1: I
2: swear to God, I'm going to drag her up to that one of my favorite restaurants that's located in Gangnam.
1: I'm pretty sure.
2: And I'm sure you're going to fall in love at that place.
1: I doubt that. I never. Goodness. I've never.
2: I was really like that when I first tried Pyongyang naengmyeon.
1: First of all, I don't like. I don't like, thin noodles. I don't like angel hair.
2: It's not thin.
1: It's thin.
2: Pyongyang naengmyeon comes with thick noodle, man.
0: Pyongyang naengmyeon and Ginhang naengmyeon is different.
2: Right.
1: Oh, okay. I don't even know.
2: So maybe you're not fond of the. What's the name of that? Normal naengmyeon. That's not it.
0: 면 이름 있어. Like there's a name.
1: And
0: for
1: you know, like it's black, right? It's like a.
2: It's not.
1: It has green.
2: It's greenish.
1: What?
2: Gray.
1: Are we talking about the same naengmyeon?
2: Yes, we're talking about the same naengmyeon.
0: It's like, so basically, he's talking about the normal naengmyeon because the normal naengmyeon looks like it's kind of like black, but the Pyongyang naengmyeon is green.
2: Right.
0: Yeah.
1: I have never seen naengmyeon that is
0: green.
2: You know what? I'm going to describe you what it's like to chew on Pyongyang naengmyeon. So if you think of the ordinary naengmyeon, it's really chewy, right?
1: I don't even know what the ordinary naengmyeon tastes like, so...
0: We have to show him.
2: Get out of this studio,
1: you're
2: man.
1: You're talking to the wrong person.
0: I think he's the foreigner here.
1: Yeah. Like, I feel like I'm at this point in my life where I'm like, I have detested naengmyeon my whole life. Mm. To try it now feels like, oh, I don't want to try it even more. You know, I'm beyond that point.
0: Agree.
2: Dude, I want to make sure whether this is a gimmick you got or not. Let's call your mom. Let's ask her whether you ever
1: knows.
2: Tried.
1: She knows. One thing about my dad is that he always brings up, do you want to eat naengmyeon? I said, oh my God, I've never said in my life that I've ever wanted to eat naengmyeon, but my dad always forgets.
0: I mean, everyone has their own taste, personal
1: Yeah,
0: taste.
1: There are some things that I've have never tried and I'm very proud of.
0: Why are you proud of that?
1: Like something like pepper. Gochu, I've never eaten that before in my life. And I pride myself on that. Aren't there is there anything,
2: sir,
1: like
2: the exit
1: stuff?
2: Is that way you can leave now? We no longer require her service.
0: But you eat jjigae, right?
1: Yeah.
0: In jjigae, there is pepper.
2: Right!
1: I mean, they use pepper, but I don't like.
2: All right, let's find out how gimmicky it can get. He's never tried.
0: You ate 삼겹살. 지금 먹었는지
1: No, I don't eat 삼장.
0: What?
1: I only do salt.
2: Can you see what's going on YouTube live chat? Not only me or Shreya, a lot of the listeners are shaking their head listening to what you have to say.
1: Well. All
2: right, guys. The conversation about this pepper and salt thing continues next week. So, guys, if you're curious to hear more about this, please tune back into next week's episode of Text Me. With that, let's explain what this is about.
0: It's me, right?
2: Yeah?
0: Okay. Oh my God, Text Me is a segment where DJ Samuel and two other artists help listeners who are looking for impactful texts and need some advice.
1: Whether it's a message to express your feelings to someone you like, a text to make up with a friend, or even a message for when you need to ask someone a difficult question, if you're unsure how to word it, send your stories to
0: Text Me.
2: All right, with that, let's get to the first message, Shreya. Take it away.
1: I love, what's up with the look? The disdain look.
0: Disdain look. Okay. Right. It's from Shunidi Bagel, I think. I hope I spelled your name right. Hello, I'm Sunidhi and I'm 19 years old. Before I start, I want to tell you that I'm an introvert and my communication skills is zero. When I was 12, I transferred from my old school to a new one. I didn't have any friends there. Then I met Apple, a boy.
1: Okay.
0: I was not going to laugh. It's
2: I wasn't ready for this either.
1: Okay. Apple of my eye, you know?
2: Let's go. Keep it going, man.
0: Okay. Then I met Apple, a boy. After a year, I finally started thinking, now I finally have a friend. But then the teacher changed my section from B to A. talked to, after 4 years, we ended up in the

0: same section again, but this time he talked to me like I was a stranger. This whole year, all we talked about did the teacher give homework and is there a test tomorrow? That's how I graduated from school. After school, everyone went to different cities. I did online studies and passed an exam. Now I have to go to a company for training. I was happy until I found out that the city I'm going to for training is the same city he is in. Now I'm confused. Am I even his friend or just a classmate he used to talk to? Should I text him and say, hey, I'm coming to your city for training. Do you want to meet up sometime? Or would that be weird after not really talking for so long?
1: All right. Hemo?
2: I would feel, if someone reached out to me after like so many years without talking, I would be like, I just can't be bothered.
1: Really?
2: To be honest, I would. Like,
1: I'd be pretty welcoming to whoever texts me after too. Years really? Me of too. Not contacting.
2: I feel like I'm at this point in my life where I'm just
1: at this point of my life, my butt. What are you talking about?
2: At this point in my life where I'm like, I just don't care. Like, I'm so done with people. Like, I'm
0: something is
2: I'm
0: wrong.
2: An animal person. You know?
0: What happened to you?
1: I'm like 3 years older than you, yeah. And I'm still enjoying this communication that I get to have with all these people around me, though.
2: Well, I do. I feel like meeting people can be a little bit draining for me.
1: Yeah.
2: So if I'm like meeting someone, I have to like schedule it like way in advance to know that I can like mentally prepare myself for it.
1: Uh-huh.
2: But just because we went to the same school, but we never really talked before. If there's like no bond, the only bond that we have is maybe we went to the same school. That's it.
0: True.
2: So it's like there's nothing to like talk about. Like it's not like I want to catch up with you or anything. So that idea of like meeting you and like talking about random stuff just for the sake of meeting you. It's just so daunting for me.
0: Oh, wow.
1: All right.
0: I mean, I can understand him because you lived long, so you might.
2: Oh, my God.
0: You said by yourself.
2: Don't take it as an offense.
0: You lived long, so I can understand that you don't want to meet new people. Mm-hmm. It's just, like, too draining for you. Mm-hmm. So I can understand. I will. For me, if I was, like, that much close with that person, I would.
2: But they're not close.
1: They used to be close. At least this person was close.
0: Yeah.
2: But the only conversation that they had was like, what was the homework? Like that the teacher gave you the homework.
1: Yeah, before
0: the filling, that. The filling, you know, like filling. I think.
2: Okay.
1: All right. Anyway, Halsey, great idea. He said, if you're really into him, make up a situation with someone else to meet casually at the same place, at the same hour.
2: That would be
1: hour.
2: Creepy, though.
0: Or just say that.
2: How do you casually meet someone that you haven't seen for like... years.
0: True, that's true.
2: Am I
0: true,
2: being
0: true.
2: So pessimistic? I don't know.
0: No,
1: understandable.
0: All.
1: You're a person who's never tried pepper or pounding this, so yeah, totally understandable. Let's recommend sauce for this person, shall we? Shreya, what do you have?
0: I have shijak by kaho sammeni.
1: Okay.
0: Because Shinsi's starting a new like phase. Yeah, since she's starting a new phase and she wants to like, you know, like talk to this person, so it's like a like you know start, basically. Sijak is like start, so she's starting something. So,
1: all right. Yeah. What about you, Hemo?
2: I have Celebration by Le Sserafim. I honestly have no idea why I chose this one.
0: Like why?
2: Well, maybe celebrate the reunion. I guess.
0: Oh my goodness! You just said that you don't like it.
1: Let's have a listen to this song, and we're going to come back with our ideas. To all the listeners out there, you guys are free to share your opinions for this person. What was this person's name again? Sunidhi Bagel? Bagel?
0: Bagel, I think.
1: Bagel.
0: Bagel or something.
1: All right. Yeah. Thank you so much. With that, let's begin with Shijak. 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Enjoy.

0: Previous songs were Shijak Start by Kaho, recommended by Shreya. And the second song was Celebration by Le Sserafim, recommended by Aming. Guys, I'm going to come clean. We were talking about the video she uploaded on Black Swan's channel.
1: I did not, my company.
0: And I did not know that video went viral on Twitter and it surpassed more than 1 million views, right?
1: Yeah.
0: Wow. Very impressive. So I was suggesting her to open up her personal mukbang channel on YouTube. And
1: I wish.
0: I wish
1: I can do a content out of that,
0: hopefully in the future.
1: Yes.
0: Alright, anyway, before we reveal our ideas, let's go through some ideas from the listeners.
1: Sure.
2: Kirisei16 said, hi, it's been such a long time. I'm moving to the same city as you for my training, and it actually reminded me of our school days. If you're around, would you like to meet sometime and catch up? Well, she basically said the same thing in my
1: True.
2: Well,
1: oh, Mahima said something that I was also thinking of. So, A, she's probably in her room blushing and dancing to this song, Lemo, because she's finally meeting Apple. Because, see, this is what I think. She had a slightly crush on this Apple boy.
0: You sure she had a crush on him?
1: Because why would she want to meet him?
0: I mean,
2: because he was the only friend that he had. Oh,
0: yeah.
1: That can be the case. But I don't know. I have that tiny little feeling.
2: Yeah, I do too.
1: Right?
2: Yeah.
1: That tiny, because she also mentioned, like, we got, like, you know, changed. The section got changed. Mm-hmm. And they
2: put this, like, sad emoji.
1: Sad emojis,
2: like,
1: yeah.
0: All right. Is there anything else you would like to read? No?
2: Not really.
0: All right, then. Let's take some time to evaluate my wonderful piece of art.
2: Oh, yeah.
0: First. Screen, please. PD님, 여기 한번 띄워주시면 감사드리겠습니다. Thank you so much. So here's what I have for the sender. Sunidi Bagel. Sunidi Bagel. So this is you. I drew Sunidi preparing a flower for that friend of his or her.
2: That friend is going to run away.
0: Why?
1: What's with the
2: that
1: teeth?
2: Looks like, yeah, what's with the teeth, though?
1: It's like she came out of a dentist.
0: I wanted to draw this as detailed as possible, but the only part that I know how to draw detailed is the teeth.
2: Yeah, so, yeah. Like 7 teeth. Right?
1: Yeah, it looks like she's eating an ice cream like
0: it's not ice cream, it's flowers.
2: Oh, yeah, I can see that.
1: Oh, wow.
2: It looks like 상추. Or like a really big carrot.
0: Seriously?
2: Yeah.
0: Guys, it's not a carrot, okay, nor a cabbage. It's flowers.
2: So, triangle.
0: Triangle?
1: It's the cone.
2: Yeah, but like, it doesn't look like it. Well, I mean, you did.
0: Yeah, but still, it's a flower.
2: Yeah.
0: Yeah. Yeah.
1: I'm sure.
2: Whatever you say.
0: Yeah. Thank you.
1: I'm sure that friend is going to run away.
0: So, how would you guys evaluate this drawing out of 10?
1: 3.
0: What?
2: It's giving.
0: I can't believe I just got 3. It's 20 out of 10.
1: It's what?
2: It's giving Monet.
0: Oh, yeah? So?
2: Yeah, very impressionist work of art. Like, I have no idea what you were trying to say with that, which is very impressionist thing to
0: do. So what's the number?
2: Number?
0: Yeah.
2: You don't need number.
0: Oh, wow.
2: You don't need number.
0: Boom, boom, boom, yeah. Micro.
1: No, you have to understand that he's telling you in the wrong way.
2: Yeah, I don't want to hurt you.
1: Somebody said mouth burger.
0: Mouth burger?
1: What? No, burger.
0: Yeah, right. It's a mouth one, though. Oh, my God. Mahima said 5
2: Mahima
0: out of 10.
2: Was like, no, he said 5. No, let me be clear. It's 5 out of 10. It's not 5 out of 5. Just in case that you might, you know, get it confused. Yeah.
0: Oh, at least I'm getting a positive comment from Halsey saying, oh, beautiful smile and colorful
1: Why
0: flowers.
1: Lie?
2: Wow.
1: I know you're lying to yourself.
0: All right, guys. Thank you so much for the support. We still have our second message. So look forward to the second drawing that I'm going to be working on.
1: Okay.
0: All right. With that, let's start crafting the final message for Sunida.
1: Oh, wait. We have to reveal our messages.
0: Oh, yes. Oh, we do. Let's go with Shreya first.
2: Yeah.
1: Hey-ya! It's been a long time. How you doing? I was thinking to text you because I'm

0: my training. I know it's out of blue, but if you are down for a small meet, I would be very happy. Let me know.
1: I would instantly block someone who would be like, hiya. What is that?
2: All right.
0: It's me.
2: All right, let's hear Hemming's idea this time. Let's go.
1: It's basically the same message. Hi, not sure if you remember me, but we went to the same school. I'm actually back in town for training, and I was wondering if you wanted to meet up and catch up.
0: Ooh. No, wait. Why
1: so boring.
2: Friend of mine that I had several years back when he was trying to invite me over to a cult or something.
1: Exactly. Right?
0: But why it got so well with the background music?
2: I'm sorry?
0: His message was going so well with me.
2: Yeah. And he's good at voice acting. That's why, man.
1: Yeah.
2: All right. Are you ready to combine those two into one?
1: Yes.
2: Yeah. How should we begin? I think we should start with Hey-ya. I liked it. Yeah.
0: Hey-ya. Hey, see.
2: It was very festive.
0: Catch- oh, yeah. Yeah. Sorry.
1: You're drawing moves. Hey-ya.
2: All right.
1: Hey-ya. I'm imagining saying Hey-ya with
2: what's
1: that
2: going on?
1: Face.
0: Okay. Oh, okay.
2: Yeah.
1: Hey-ya.
0: Okay.
1: Chongxin, try to get a grip. Hey-ya.
2: Guys, we just learned a new Korean expression. Yeah. We just learned how to say.
1: Chongxin chareo.
2: And that means?
1: Get a hold of yourself.
0: Yeah. Get a grip.
1: Not sure if you remember me. Hey-ya. Like, literally, Chongxin chareo. Yeah. If you remember me, I don't know if you remember.
0: I don't know if you remember, but
1: we went to the same school.
2: Yeah.
0: Oh, that's a very good start.
1: Yeah. I mean, is there any other way we can start the message with?
0: Maybe.
1: And anything from yours?
0: Yeah. You went to the same school.
2: And
1: you can say, like, it's kind of out of the blue, but...
0: Yeah, right.
1: Yeah.
0: It's kind of...
1: Out of the blue.
2: All right, guys, you know what? I'm going to let them just keep doing their thing, and I'm going to go through some comments.
1: But I was wondering if you wanted to meet up.
0: Okay.
2: Well, the comment section is filled with ja, ja, ja, and ha, ha, ha. What is it that's making you guys laugh so hard? I don't understand. And Tashmir says, I like that, ha, ya. Well, thank you so much for liking Shreya's idea. And Adrian, about the drawing, he said, that looks like a piece of crumpled paper.
0: Oh, no,
2: it's not, please. Adrian. It's an insult to this masterpiece, Adrian. It's flowers, my friend. And is there anything else? No, I don't think so. So are you guys done?
1: Yes.
2: All right, let's read it. Ba-bum.
0: Hey-ya. I don't know if you remember me. We went to the same school. It's kind of out of the blue, but I was wondering if you want to meet up.
2: Yay!
3: Creepy face.
2: All right. Sunidi, we're going to be uploading the message after tonight's show, so refer to our official Instagram. And with that, let's move on to the second message. Hemming, take it away.
1: Yahoo. The next message is from Dazzling. Hi, SSH. I'm writing because there's something about my boyfriend that has been making me feel uncomfortable. For some reason, my boyfriend is really fixated on my past relationships. At first, he would ask simple questions like, how many relationships have you been in? Or when was your first love? So I didn't think much of it and just answered honestly. But over time, his questions became more and more specific. He keeps asking how long I dated my ex-boyfriend, what kinds of dates we went on, and even who broke up with whom. Sometimes he'll even ask the same question again a few days later, even though I've already told him about it. He'll say things like, I feel like your answer is a little different from what you said before. Or, are you sure you weren't lying to me? One time I asked him, why do you keep asking me these things? And he said, I just want to know more about you. But to me, it doesn't feel like he's trying to get to know me. It feels more like he's checking to see if I'm lying. Next month, my boyfriend and I are supposed to go on our first trip abroad together. We were happily chatting and making plans over text when, out of nowhere, he asked, have you ever traveled abroad with your ex-boyfriend? I got so angry at that moment that I told him I wanted to cancel the trip. But instead of understanding why I was upset, he asked why I was getting so offended and started getting suspicious, saying, so you have traveled with your ex before, haven't you? I honestly don't know why he's acting like this, and I'm really angry. Am I the one being unreasonable? How should I talk to him about this?
2: Are you sure?
0: Yes. So basically, I don't know why this boyfriend is so much stick to the exes, because for me, it feels like you are jealous of her ex or like what? Like, because you are always bringing the past when you need to be in the present.
1: But have you guys ever asked like questions about?
2: Why would you ask?
0: I mean,
2: questions about?
1: I do all the time.
0: What? Like one time is fine, but why would you ask so many times?
2: Why are you even curious about it?
1: Because I want to pick a fight.
2: I mean, the most important thing is that person is with you right now.
1: Yeah,
2: that's what matters the most.
1: I want to know why, like what, like to know the past relationship, like how it went and everything. I can like kind of like know, tell like what this person is like.
2: Dude, you have a great pointer. Like knowing what that person's past was like and obsessed with that person's past is totally different.
0: Yeah.
1: I mean, if they talk smack about like the past relationships, I'm like, that's a red flag.
2: Right.
1: You know, like obviously you guys have dated, which means like you guys should have like really happy memories as well. But if you're, what you are doing is like only talking badly about this other person, then that's a red flag for me. So that's one of the reasons why I ask. You know, like to ask about the past relationships.
0: I mean, for me also, it's okay to ask, but continuously asking about one single thing and repeating the same question when I said to you, that's actually a different thing. And I think he's trying to always, like, there's always a conversation where his ex-boyfriend is always bringed up. So it, for me, this is how it feels. This boyfriend had something in his past with the past girlfriend that made him do this, that he became a little bit insecure, you know, that can be the case. And the second thing is, guy, you are in the present. You are in the present. Why you're bringing up the past again and again when she wants to in the present?
1: Yes.
0: Yeah.
2: All right. With that, let's recommend songs for this person. Hemo, what do you have?
1: I have Signal by Twice because Signal is obvious there.
2: All right. Shreya, what about you?
0: I have Heo Jicha, like Breakup by...
2: All right, thank you so much. With that, we're going to listen to the songs and we're going to come back with our ideas for this sender, beginning with Signal by Twice, recommended by Hemming, followed by Hail Jijia, Let's Break Up, produced by Junkie by Huyin, recommended by Shreya. Enjoy!
3: 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Signal 보내, signal 보내, signal 보내, signal 보내, signal 보내, signal 보내, signal 보내, signal 보내.

0: Welcome back. Previous song was Hail Jaja, Let's Break Up, produced by Junkie, performed by Huyen, recommended by Shreya. The first song was Signal by Twice, recommended by Hemming. And at this point, like, I'm starting to wonder whether this person who goes by the name of 60-FJ2UY is an actual human being or not. This person said MC dead, alive.
1: What's with you?
0: Welcome to the show, 60. Enjoy the remaining time of radiance. Anyway, is there any comments you would like to read?
1: Yes, it's from Mahima. Yo, bro, what's the matter with you? Why you keep bringing up my past relationship unnecessarily just to mind your own business? I'm with you right now, so let's focus on the present. I feel really uncomfortable. Plus.
0: Mm-hmm. Hemo?
2: But why did Mahima say 바보 잃어버려?
0: I don't know.
2: Well, let me know in the comments.
0: Yeah? So, nothing else?
1: No. 잊어버리라고 하는 게 아니야? 잃어버려?
0: Yeah, oh, wait, we got a new one, Hemi. From D. Shree.
2: Hey, do you want to be with me or with my ex? If you're so obsessed with him, just go to him then. Don't waste my time and peace of my mind. That patch is very hurtful, and if you bring it up, it hurts me. Be more reasonable.
0: I like this.
1: This is so genius.
0: Yeah, we should call this the final message for this.
1: I know. How did you come up with this? Why our brains did not work like this?
0: All right.
2: Mine did. Don't even have a peek.
0: All right, then. Let's listen to their ideas, shall we? Who want to go first?
2: Me.
0: All right, let's hear it. Hemming, let's go.
2: Yo, are you in love with my ex or something? Stop asking me questions about him because you're making me miss him.
0: Oh, even better.
2: Yeah.
0: All right.
1: I don't want to read mine.
0: All right, let's hear it. Sure. Let's go.
2: I mean, everybody already knows that it's going to be horrible, so it's okay. Yeah,
0: so just don't be pressured, my friend.
1: So let's mean.
0: You know what? You might be a world star to your fans, but you're just our little sister.
2: And what is like? You're so mean. Such a pick me. Like, you're so mean.
1: Brother!
2: Let's go.
0: Yep. Ta-dum!
1: Baby. Now I started to feel like you are being jealous or suspicious. I don't know why you keep bringing my past when you are the present. To know me better, there are more ways.
2: Okay, you tried.
0: Yeah.
2: That's not bad. You know, but I feel like, you know, like, like I heard that if you, like, if the other person asks you, like, continuously asks you about, like, if whether you were cheating or not, chances are they're the one who's cheating.
0: True.
2: Yeah. So I feel like maybe that person, the boyfriend of yours, maybe that your boyfriend is like still
1: wanting
2: in love
1: to
2: with
1: know.
2: You.
1: Yeah.
0: Right.
1: Yeah.
0: Hey.
1: So
0: anyway, with that, let's start crafting the final message. And while they work on the final message, I want you guys as in the listeners to pay your attention to the drawing I have. And at this point, I'm starting to feel a little bit worried because I'm getting better at this thing and it's no longer fun.
3: It's suspicious.
0: Mm. Guys, tell me what you think, what the drawing is about. Drawing. Just tell me your opinions. I drew the sender again, but this time with a boxing glove on, so this person can hit him in the face or punch him in the face. Guys, what y'all think? Let me know what you think about the drawing through YouTube.
1: My goodness. First of all, that does not even look like a boxing glove.
0: It is.
1: What is with the face? It looks like a mask you wear. You know, like the Joker mask.
0: I told you. Unfortunately, I'm getting better at drawing things.
1: You said this is better or worse.
0: It is better.
2: I like it. It's very,
0: Oh, wait. Yeah.
2: There's a... I don't know. I just
0: no, you do your job.
2: I'm done.
0: You're done already. Yeah. All right, then. Let's hear the message, shall we? Ba-bum.
2: Hey, are you in love with my ex or something? I'm being suspicious at this point. Stop asking me about him because I've started to, like, catch feelings.
0: Okay.
2: Again.
0: All right. Great message.
1: Nice.
0: Well, thank you so much. Anyway, let's talk a bit more about the drawing, shall we?
2: Is there more to talk about?
0: Like, what y'all think?
2: Good. It's a good piece of
0: what's
2: drawing.
0: On the sender? I'm just going to call it the sender. Mm-hmm. Sender's right hand is the boxing glove. Did you not know?
2: Oh, I thought it was just like a fist.
0: I mean, yeah, it could be a fist, but my intention was to draw a boxing glove.
1: I'm sorry, why did it look like a sogumpang?
0: Oh my.
2: It looks like a shibonpang. You know, the Gyeongju shibonpang.
1: Shibonpang.
2: Yeah.
0: Well, thank you so much to all of our listeners' support. Mahima said 10 out of 10. And Darongi says a potato fist. Well, he got it close. And Nikhyung says, LOL Sam, AI helped you? What are you talking about? I drew it myself. And... oh, Tashmia says, see, I'm getting better at this. This drawing is better than the last one.
2: I mean, it was terrible. Now it's horrible. So it's like...
1: But it looks cute.
0: Yeah. All right. Thank you so much.
2: All right. You look like it.
0: Yeah.
2: Because it's so cute, right?
0: All
2: right.
0: With that, we're going to wrap up tonight's episode. Just like today's episode, how we had two stories from our senders, you guys can also participate by sending in your own stories so we could craft a perfect message for whoever you're about to send those messages to. So guys, participate through our official Gmail account. The address is radiness@gmail.com. With that, we're going to stream the last track and call it a day. It's a track called 괜히 날씨가 좋아서. The weather was nice, so by Modi. This has been your host, Samuel So, along with
1: Shriya
0: and
2: Hemming.
0: We are going to say goodbye for now together in 3, 2, 1.
1: Bye-bye!

0: One.
1: Exclusive.
2: It's. Here it is.
0: Two.
3: Now check this out.
4: Okay, fellas.
0: Three.
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0: Go.
6: Welcome to Arirang News. This is Choi Ji-an, and we'll start with the top headlines at this hour. President Lee Jae-myung is pushing to place future industries at the center of the country's next growth strategy by identifying seven cutting-edge technologies. Chairing a meeting on Korea's long-term growth strategy on Wednesday, President Lee unveiled a, quote, SEED initiatives, which stands for Strategic Emerging Engines for Disruptive Innovation. It focuses on seven fields, including clean energy, frontier technology, and supply chain resilience. Among the goals are commercializing light water small modular reactors by 2035, landing a spacecraft on the moon by 2030, and building a quantum computer by 2029. Lee administration says it'll support the seven initiatives with sustained funding and regulatory reforms, while continuing to identify promising fields that could power the country's economy. South Korea recorded its biggest job gain in 4 months, adding more than 100,000 jobs in July. The Ministry of Data and Statistics said Wednesday that the number of employed people reached 29.13 million, up 108,000 from a year earlier. This marked the second straight month of job gains after a downturn in May. However, manufacturing jobs fell by 68,000, extending its decline to 25 months. Among those aged 15 to 29, employment dropped for 45 consecutive months. The youth unemployment rate rose 1.3 percentage points to 6.8%, marking the sharpest increase in more than 5 years. The government plans to unveil a joint plan to improve employment conditions for young people. It also said a dedicated job task force will develop measures for struggling sectors, including manufacturing and construction. Korean Air's long-delayed takeover of Asiana Airlines is now entering its final stretch, as the latter shareholders have approved the merger. According to Asiana Airlines on Wednesday, around 99% of voting shareholders approved the integration. This decision brings to a close a complex integration process that began in November 2020. After closing the final meeting in Asiana's 38-year history, it will officially dissolve on December 17th. However, critical administrative tasks remain, including the integration of mileage programs and harmonizing pilot seniority lists. Now the success of this merger will depend on how seamlessly Korean Air resolves these operational obstacles. After a powerful earthquake struck western Colombia, killing at least 250 people, rescue efforts are continuing against the clock. Rescue crews pulled survivors from the rubble, including a woman trapped for 36 hours. The 7.4 magnitude earthquake is the most powerful to strike the country in decades. Colombian president said at least 195 people remain missing, but the number could be closer to 4,000. Countries around the world are extending a helping hand, with South Korea pledging $1 million in humanitarian aid on Wednesday. A severe drought in Gyeongsangnam-do province has prompted a nationwide emergency response. South Korea mobilized firefighting resources, sending 200 water tankers and around 400 firefighters to drought-hit areas. The drought follows an unusually dry monsoon season and weeks of intense heat. As of Wednesday, the average water reserve rate in the province stood at just over 33%. Officials say more than 2,100 hectares of farmland have already suffered damage. Mobilized crews will continue delivering water through Thursday. Moving to the weather forecast, the heat has eased a little bit, but we're still seeing plenty of sunshine and sizzling heat across the western parts of the country during the day. The East Coast will be a different story, though. Through Friday, Gangwon State and east coast of Gyeongsangbuk-do province will receive 20 to 60 millimeters of rain. And some much-needed rain is also on the way from 10 to 40 millimeters from tomorrow. Current temperatures are 27 degrees in Seoul and Gwangju, 26 in Busan, 24 in Jeju. 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

The Wonders of Jeju. Jeju is home for some people and a long awaited vacation destination for others. During the upcoming Liberation Day holiday, more than 230,000 tourists are expected to visit the island over 5 days, making airports, beaches, roads, and popular areas especially busy. It's great that so many people want to visit Jeju, but it also means sharing a limited space with others. So during the busiest season, maybe what matters isn't how many people come to Jeju, but how we share the island while we are here. Enjoy the trip, take things a little slower, and look out for people and nature around you. Because a little consideration can help keep Jeju beautiful for everyone. Hello everyone, you are very welcome to the Wonders of Jeju. I'm your host, AK.

Welcome back. Happy Wednesday. What's up with the wonders of Jeju FM? Well, I'm your host, AK, the first song ceremony by QWER. How are you today, everybody? Yeah, thank you so much for being with us tonight as well. Well, it's August 12th. It's Wednesday. Yes, halfway through the week. Well, I was pretty busy today, just running around and just getting a bunch of chores today done. I want to share this, like, a tiny happiness that I found out today. And I had this, shelf that I got from secondhand app. And I wasn't, but, you know, when I got this bunch of, shelves, I wasn't really using them. So I was, actually thinking of, throwing that throwing them away. But then I bought some, metal rails to install a wall shelf, myself. So it's, DIY. And I took that old, shelf that I got from secondhand app apart and then tried, putting one of the boards on top. And guess what happened? It just fit perfectly. You know, exactly the right size. I mean, do you guys know that feeling? When something you were about to throw away suddenly fits perfectly somewhere else and become useful again. I don't know. And on that, at that moment, it was such a tiny thing, but it made me ridiculously happy. Oh my God. Anyway, I didn't even have to buy a new shelf. That's a win. So, and also I did something that I thought I might ask someone else to help out, building the shelf, but I did it. Anyways, yeah, there was something that I wanted to share with you. All right, so our show just began. So let's move on. So we are going to start off with our first segment, Jeju Beat.

Are you gonna learn, what's happening on Jeju Island and then switch gears to a modern Goramshinya, a Jeju language edition? It's Wednesday, so you know who's coming. Jay, yay, culture wave. 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And another one is Chunil Music Festival, the legendary Chunil Music Festival. So one of Gangju's iconic music festivals of the 1980s is now back. So Voice of Chunil is open to musicians of all ages and genres. Perform live, share your music, and compete for a chance to advance to the 2026 Chunil Music Festival Grand Finale this October. Yes, applications for the August stage, because it happens every month, August stage are open from August 1st to 14th. And then another applications for the September stage run from August 24th to September 6th. Yeah, new artist or experienced performer, solo or band, your music could become the next chapter of this legendary festival. So please take the stage, join Voice of Chunil 2026. And another one is the global content contest called Talk Talk Korea 2026 is now open. So if you have any first K-culture moment, please share your moment through video, photo book, drawing, illustration, or writing. Because with a total prize of $26,400, the best entry across all four categories will receive the Minister of Culture, Sports, and Tourism Award. Please join Talk Talk Korea 2026. Okay, and quickly move on to our next song break and come right back with Jeju Beat and the first song, very summary, 여름 안에서 by Deuce, followed by 성인식 by Park Ji-eun.

0: I guess the only thing we can do is play you a song.
1: What's been happening on Choo Choo today? Right now, let's take a closer look at today's stories from the island. Choo Choo Beat. Tarangshi Labatu, one of the most important sites connected to the Jeju April 3rd, is one step closer to becoming a nationally protected cultural heritage site. The lava tube is in Gujae. It was used as a hiding place by local residents during the Jeju April 3rd. In December 1948, residents from nearby villages were hiding inside when security forces discovered them. Smoke from a fire at the cave entrance filled the cave, and the people inside died from suffocation. The site became widely known in 1991, and human remains discovered inside were revealed the following year. Everyday objects left in the cave also provide important evidence of how residents survived while hiding there. The site has now been officially proposed for registration as a National Registered Cultural Heritage. After a 30-day public review and a final government evaluation, a decision will be made. If approved, Tarangshi Labatu will become the second Jeju April 3rd site to receive this National Heritage status, helping preserve this painful part of Jeju's history for the future generations. Jeju is preparing a full medical and safety system for two major national sports events coming up in September and October. Medical staff and ambulances will be stationed at venues with extra emergency support for sports with a higher risk of injury. Local hospitals, health centers, and fire departments will also work together to respond quickly to emergencies. For the first time at a major sport event in Jeju, special sports pharmacies will be also available. Trained pharmacists will provide medicine and advice on safe medication use and doping prevention. Athletes, staff, volunteers, and spectators can all use the service. Jeju will also inspect hotels, restaurants, airports, ferry terminals, and major tourist areas to prevent infectious disease and food poisoning. The goal is to create one connected safety system so athletes and visitors can enjoy the events with peace of mind. Demand for electric vehicles is growing quickly in Jeju, and applications for EV subsidies are closing earlier than expected. Jeju opened its second half a subsidy program on August 6, with plans to support around 1,600 additional electric vehicles. But applications came in almost immediately. More than 500 electric trucks were requested within the first hour, and applications closed after just one day. Passenger EVs were also popular, with more than 870 applications in the first hour. Their applications will now close on August 12th. Jeju plans to support around 6,800 electric vehicles this year, more than last year and even higher than its original target. The province believes high gasoline and

diesel prices are one reason more people are switching to EVs. Jeju says it'll not look at ways to expand EV support as demand continues to grow. Young people across Jeju are creating a change in their own ways through technology, education, volunteering, and local culture. Jeju has selected four winners for the 2026 Jeju Youth Award. Kim Hyun-jun was recognized for using drones and 360-degree VR technology to document Jeju villages and their local culture. Im Joo-hee created practical Korean storybooks and board games based on her own experience growing up in a multicultural family. Moon Bo-mi was honored for years of volunteer work supporting children, people with disabilities, and low-income families. Lee Yoo-jung received a special award for introducing Jeju Henya culture to audiences around the world through a global ocean documentary, exhibitions, and other activities. The awards celebrate young people making a positive difference in Jeju. The four winners will receive the awards on September 19th during Jeju Youth Day. Jeju is now offering a free program to help residents learn useful legal knowledge for everyday life. The Jeju Citizens Law School will run from September 1st to October 29th. Despite the name Law School, it is not a professional course for becoming a lawyer. It is designed for anyone in Jeju who wants to better understand common legal issues. The program includes 19 classes covering 8 different topics. Participants can learn how to protect themselves from online scams and digital crimes, what to know after a traffic accident, consumer rights, and important court cases that have changed Korean society. Classes will be divided into 3 groups, and participants will be accepted on a first-come, first-served basis. Jeju hopes the program will make the law feel less complicated and help people use legal knowledge in their everyday lives. Alright, the wonders of Jeju's now together with the Jeju Special Sub-Governing Province.

0: All right, we're back, and that was Bad by 80s, followed by Go by Blackpink. All right, so before we move on to another song break, I'd love to talk about this first one. And I'm not sure, but there's some of you might have heard Tarangshi Lava Tube. It's one of the like sites that closely connected to the Jeju April 3rd, which is the like most tragic event happened on Jeju. So I think this isn't like such an important part of Jeju's history, and I've heard about Tarangshi cave so many times. But every time I hear the story, it's still really heartbreaking, right? And I think like preserving places like this, really, really matters, I guess. And it's not just about like keeping a physical site, it's about making sure like these stories don't disappear out of nowhere. So hopefully, it gets like officially registered so future generation can actually visit, learn about what really, really happened there, and on Jeju, of course, and understand like Jeju's history a little more deeply. Yeah, because as for me, I cannot really fully understand, even though I visit somewhere that's really historical, but it's you know. But with feeling of your like five different senses, it's even much deeper that really stays with you for a long time. So I think that's really important, than understanding something in the beginning, like in the first place. Okay, so that was a little short opinion on the first news, and hope they were all informative for you too. So now time to move on to our next song break and come right back with Jeju Language Edition, 뭐랜 고람시냐. The first song, I See by ITZY, followed by Bubblegum by Nugent's.
1: Hey, hey, hey!

I see that I might see. I see that I might see. I see that I might see.

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So that was Moren Goram Shinya Jeju Language Edition. So we are, we're continuing our little story from Jeju poem Tourist, 귀경꾼 in Jeju language. So the local has offered the traveler a warm cup of tea, right? You remember, right? And then the traveler is almost worried that they've been treated like too generously. Yeah, with such like beautiful heart. They say even like cold water would have been enough. And now, you know, they explain that they are really quenched their thirst. So, today's Jeju phrases, 목 전을 와수된, 목 전을 와수된 저들 건데. 목 전을 와수된 저들 건데. So let's break it down. So 목, 목 means throat. Okay, throat. And 전을 와수된, I quenched my thirst. I quenched my thirst. 전을 와수된 and 저들 건데, the last part, saying it with a concern, you know, worrying about it. So together, it means I've already quenched my thirst. And they said, almost feeling bad about all the kindness. Yeah, because they were too kind. But that was a little sweet moment. The local is really happy to offer something, whether it's big or small, while the traveler is thinking, oh, you really didn't have to do so much for me. Okay. So that was the lesson. 목 전을 와수된 저들 건데. Hope you enjoyed. So let's move on to our next song break and come back to wrap up our first part. The first song, 잠시 길을 잃다 by 015B, featuring 신보경, followed by 널 붙잡을 노래 by B, and the last one, Stay by Sia.

All right, we are back. So it's time to wrap up our first part soon, and I see you in the second hour after we listen to So Cute by Hwasa.

South Korea will run nationwide civil air defense drills for 20 minutes on August 20th at 2 p.m. This drill is held to raise awareness among the public how to properly respond during an air raid. At 2 p.m. on August 20th, air raid warning siren will go off across the country to inform the start of the drill. When an air raid warning is issued, you should close gas valves, turn off electronic appliances, and go to the nearest shelter. During the 15 minutes of the drill, citizens on the street need to move to a nearby shelter, and drivers should park their cars on the right side of the road, according to the instructions from the officials. Prepare yourself in advance to respond quickly and correctly in an emergency. In the event of a chemical or biological weapon attack, please protect your respiratory system with a mask or towel. Go inside a high-rise building and stay in a room on the highest floor of the building. In case of a nuclear attack, turn your body in the opposite direction of the bomb explosion and lie face down, but your stomach should not touch the ground. Open your mouth and cover your ears and eyes. After that, evacuate into a building or an underground bunker. Protect yourself with an umbrella or raincoat while moving. You can easily find information on nearby shelters, disaster supplies kit, and emergency response tips by using a smartphone application such as Anjeon Didimdol or Emergency Ready app. Please actively participate in the nationwide civil air defense drills on August 20th at 2 p.m. and learn how to react during an emergency.

Arirang Radio. The time is 11 p.m.

Clear water flows. Spring water, born from Mount Halasan, has traveled a long path through the land, becoming what we call now the Gangjeong Stream. On this volcanic island, it's so rare to see water running above ground all year round. Gangjeong Stream is also a natural meeting point where groundwater and surface water converge, a kind of living laboratory shaped by nature. The water is very clean. Fish like swiftfish and mandarin ducks find a home on both sides of the stream. Old pine forest, peculiar rocks, and columnar joints come together to add layers of depth to the scenery. In summer, the islanders dip their feet in and take a quiet breath. For generations, Gangjeong Stream has embraced Jeju summers as a place of rest. What's flowing now is the texture of water, the breath of stones, and the quiet song of the Gangjeong Stream.

초조한 햇살.

right, we are back, and that was Sangsang by Sonu Jung-a. This has been your host AK, and thank you so much for being with us tonight. All right, what's up with the wonders of Jeju FM? How are you today? Welcome back to the second part. Okay, so it's Wednesday, and K-drama asked me a question. Could you give us a briefing on your cab today? It looks interesting. What was so interesting? Yeah, of my cab. Well, I got this. I got a new cab actually, because it's an ultra light, cab that I was looking for. It's, but I found out this is a Korean brand, but I cannot really name it on this show. But yeah, it's really cool because it's really ultra light, literally, and I can just use and bring it with me whenever I just go outside, camping, running, whatever that is. So it's really nice that I had this new cab, and I think I'm gonna have it like forever if it's like, worn out in the, in near future. I'm gonna get one new one. So yeah, I'm not promoting my new cab, but yeah, meaning it's really nice one. Yeah, the string bow here, usually the string is, on the back of your head, but it's strangely enough, it like comes to the front that to like adjust, your the size of the cab. That's actually, the interesting part, I guess. All right, then. So moving to our next segment, Culture Wave. So before we move on, there's a few reminders first, like I mentioned in the beginning, in the first part. So first thing is on how you can tune into Adang Radio. If you are here on Jeju Island, you can set your radios to 88.7 FM here in Jeju City. 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And another one, Jeonil Music Festival. Yeah, this is one of Gwangju's iconic music festival. And it kind of started kicking off in 1980s, but it's now back. So Voice of Jeonil is open to musicians of all ages and genres. So please share your music to advance to the 2026 Jeonil Music Festival Grand Finale this October. And applications for the August stage, is

like from August 1st to 14. Yeah, we don't have enough time, guys. So you go and check that out if you are interested in that music festival. And just if you want to be on a stage. And applications for the September stage run from August 24th to September 6th. New artist or experienced performer, solo band, your music could become the next chapter of the legendary festival. Please take the stage, okay? And then another one, the Global Content Contest. TalkTalk Korea is now open. So share your first K-culture moment through video, photo book, drawing, illustration, or writing. Because there's going to be total price, $26,400. So you are going to receive the Minister of Culture, Sports, and Tourism Awards. Please join TalkTalk Korea 2026 now. All right, then. And I see K-drama vibes on your fashion, AK vibes. Thank you very much. And let's now move on to our next song break and come right back with Culture Wave. Here goes, Without You by One Time.

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1: All right, we are back with Culture Wave. Jay!
0: Yes, hello, happy Wednesday. You know, actually, I just wanted to mention this. The song that we just heard, right?
1: Mm-hmm.
0: It's just...
1: One Time?
0: Yeah, it's one of those songs that bring up, like, memories, you know, of the past.
1: Reminiscent.
0: Yes.
1: Of memories. Yeah. So you heard of this song many
0: times?
1: Oh,
0: I love the song. I love One Time.
1: Oh,
0: yes.
1: I think, you know, they were really popular in the U.S. too.
0: Oh, maybe. Were they? I was in the U.S. when I heard them. But, I mean, like, it wasn't through, like, the U.S. radio or anything. It was just, you know, you have that Korean community and they kind of introduce you to all this, like, the Korean songs.
1: In the U.S. or in Korea?
0: When I was in U.S., yes.
1: Oh, okay.
0: When I was in U.S.
1: Yeah, I cannot really even imagine, like, how the community would be like. Because maybe in the U.S., you know, the, like, generation of, like, idols from Korea was a little different in the, you know, in the U.S. back
0: right,
1: in the day.
0: Right. Well, I went to the U.S. when I was pretty young.
1: Right.
0: So when I went, you know, the popular idol groups were like H.O.T.
1: Mm.
0: So I don't really know much about H.O.T. because I was so young. But not so young, but anyway,
1: because there was
0: young.
1: A time where we were even imagining, like, using, like, computer or, like, a phone, like, you know, smartphones.
0: Right.
1: So you had to share the cassette together, like, or CDs.
0: Right, you had to play the cassette or the CDs. That's true. Yeah.
1: So this is why, you know, the trend.
0: Yes.
1: Yeah.
0: It's
1: couldn't
0: so
1: really
0: different
1: go
0: now,
1: yeah,
0: you know?
1: As quickly as it, you know, now.
0: I got into K-pop when I was in high school, and And One Time was one of those, you know, groups,
1: yeah,
0: you know, that I got introduced and loved their songs.
1: Yes, that reminds me of my childhood, too.
0: Okay. What was it like?
1: Yeah.
0: Forget Culture Wave.
1: Okay,
0: we'll talk about AK's life.
1: Oh, no,
0: I'm just kidding. All right.
1: Yes. Oh, okay. So, you know, push myself together. And now we are here to talk about what's happening. What's happening? Fun happening around Jeju-do Island this week.
0: Yes. Now we got to get serious about Culture Wave. Yes. So, you know, if you're looking for a way to cool off while trying something completely new, there's a great event happening at the Eotel Beach.
1: Yep.
0: And this event is called the 2026 Jeju Marine Leisure Sports Festival. And it's bringing a variety of marine leisure activities to the beach from August 12th, which is today, through the 16th, which is going to be Sunday. And what makes this festival particularly interesting is that it's not simply about, like, watching water sports. It's about actually getting on the water, learning the basics, and experiencing marine leisure for yourself.
1: Oh my God, I was at a Iho Beach, but I wasn't at Iho Beach. I was just passing through.
0: Today?
1: Today.
0: Oh, really?
1: But I didn't really see, you know, something happening there.
0: Oh, okay. Well, they got the morning session and the afternoon session, so you might have missed the... you know,
1: there is a certain
0: time period, so you might have missed it.
1: I might have stayed if I knew this. Anyways, well, that sounds like a great way to enjoy the summer, by the way. But what's the main purpose behind the festival?
0: Yeah, so the main idea is to make marine leisure sports something that everyone can enjoy, not just, you know, something for the experienced athletes to enjoy. So Jeju wants to give both residents and visitors an opportunity to experience marine sports that they might otherwise find, you know, difficult to access. So the festival is designed as a hands-on, beginner-friendly experience where family, children, teenagers, adults, and tourists can all discover the excitement of Jeju's ocean. And there's also a bigger vision behind it. The Jeju province hopes to develop Eotel Beach into a major marine leisure hub during the summer while encouraging people to enjoy Jeju's ocean in a more active way.
1: Okay, then so what kinds of, like, marine sports can people actually try?
0: Yeah, so there are five different activities to choose from. You got windsurfing, you got paddleboarding, you got surfing, you got kayaking, and you got the dinghy sailing.
1: Ooh.
0: Yes, dinghy sailing. I just got to know about that.
1: Okay.
0: It's a small boat sailing thing.
1: Wow.
0: Mm. But you can go learn it. So, so from August 12 to 15, participants can experience these activities through free hands-on programs held in the morning and afternoon sessions. And importantly, you don't have to be an experienced water sports enthusiast.
1: Okay, that's actually good to hear because I think some people might hear windsurfing, dinghy sailing.
0: Yes.
1: Okay, dinghy sailing. Immediately think like, wow, that's probably not for me.
0: Exactly. And that's one of the things this festival is trying to change. Mm-hmm. The programs are designed for beginners so participants can start with the basics, including how to handle the equipment and perform the fundamental movements. So the instruction is provided by professional coaches, including like the community sports instructors and leaders from the Jeju Windsurfing Association. So rather than, you know, simply just handing someone a pedal board and saying, go for it, the instructors guide participants step by step.
1: Cool. That sounds especially good for families. So kids can try something new. Well, parents can join in too.
0: Absolutely. So it's a chance for children and teenagers to experience something beyond the usual summer activities, while adults can also challenge themselves and discover a new hobby. And because all five sports offer very different experiences, you know, there's something for everyone. With paddleboarding and kayaking, you can enjoy the water at your own pace. Mm-hmm. With windsurfing and sailing, you can feel the wind actually moving you across the water. And with surfing, of course, you get the excitement of riding the waves.
1: Oh, nice.
0: Which I'm not sure you can do at your first try, but yeah, sure.
1: Yeah, but sounds
0: I noticed
1: exciting.
0: This was very hard to do, right?
1: Yeah, it sounds it's hard, but it's really challenging, but I'd love to try.
0: Yeah, you should. Yeah. Because I've noticed all you do at the beach is tanning, right?
1: Yeah. I stopped. Because I got sunburned really badly.
0: Oh.
1: I'm still suffering.
0: Okay.
1: And it's, you know, it's like, it's time to be itchy.
0: I guess those aloes?
1: Yeah, I apply them on my body all the time. Mm. So there's a real variety of ways to experience the ocean.
0: Yes, and I think that's what makes this festival special, you know. Mm-hmm. Jeju is famous for its beautiful coastline, but this event encourages people to experience the sea rather than just simply, you know, looking at it from the shore. So you can feel the wind move across the water. You can even learn new skills and experience the ocean in a completely different way.
1: Okay. And it doesn't stop with the free experiences, like, does it? I mean, there's like something happening on the final day as well.
0: Yes, that's right. So after 4 days of learning and experiencing these sports, August 16, which is Sunday, becomes competition day.
1: Oh.
0: So there will be paddling and sailing competitions featuring the same marine leisure activities.
1: So tell us a little more about those.
0: Yeah, so the paddling competition involves participants moving across the water by, you know, paddling a board. Mm. While the sailing competition is all about using the power of the wind to move a small sailboat. And what's especially fun is that people who took part in the free lessons can actually take the next step and challenge themselves in the competition. So the festival has this interesting, you know, progression. First you learn, then you experience, and finally you compete.
1: Okay. Well, it makes the festival feel like more than just a one day.

0: a summer activity.
1: Exactly. So the idea is to show people that marine leisure sports don't have to be intimidating or reserved for experts. Yeah. You know, you can start a complete, you can start as a complete beginner, learn from an instructor, gain confidence on the water, and eventually even participate in a competition. And for people who aren't competing, you know, the race should create this fun atmosphere for spectators at the beach as well.
0: So this is really about opening up marine leisure to people who may never have thought about trying it before.
1: Yes, and that's perhaps the most important message behind the festival. So Jeju's Ocean is not only something to admire, it can also be a place to learn, play, exercise, and connect with others. And last year's was the fourth festival, and this festival attracted around 500 residents and visitors over 5 days. You know, and this showed that there's a real interest in experiencing Jeju's marine leisure activities. So this year, the province hopes to build on that interest and develop the festival into a signature summer event that residents and tourists can enjoy together.
0: And I think that's a wonderful, beautiful way to spend the summer day in Jeju, particularly during this time of year. Instead of just like sitting on the beach, you know, actually getting into the water and learning something new on the surface of the water. Okay, so now time to take a short song break and come back. Flirty by Taeyong and Park Jae-bum.

0: Alright, that was Flirty by Taeyong and Park Jae-beom. That's a new song.
1: Yes.
0: Okay. Okay. Okay, we just talked about getting out on the water at the 2026 Jeju Marine Leisure Sports Festival. What's next?
1: Yeah, so how about this time we're heading to Hamdok Beach.
0: Ooh! Oh!
1: Yes, AK knows already because she's been talking about this event. And this is where one of Jeju's signature outdoor music festivals is making its long-awaited return. So the 2026 Stepping Stone Festival takes place.
0: Yay, that's coming!
1: She's just cutting me off every time I'm trying to talk. No, I'm just kidding. It's going to take place on August 14th, Friday, and 15th, Saturday, at the grassy plaza of Hamdok Beach in Jocheon. And this year is particularly special because it marks the festival's 20th edition.
0: Okay, the 20th edition, finally! I can be able to be there on the spot because I've never been there before.
1: Oh, you never been?

0: been to the Stepping Stone Festival?
1: It's gonna be my first time.
0: Cause you, yeah, it just sounded like you go there every year, but
1: yeah, cause I've heard like so many good things, great things about this, like banger festival, this Stepping Stone Festival. Well, I understand the festival is returning after a 2-year break. This is why.
0: Yeah. That's the big news. So Stepping Stone first began in 2004, and after a 2-year hiatus. It's finally returning with the theme, the summer holiday that's back.
1: Yep.
0: And the idea of a summer holiday is very fitting because this is more than simply a series of concerts.
1: Yep.
0: It's a festival where live music, the beautiful summer sea of Hamdeok, the local community, and the environment all come together.
1: So people are not just like going to see their favorite musicians. You know, that's doesn't really matter whether you have favorite musicians out there. You know, it's just vibe. I mean, they're also like going to enjoy the whole atmosphere of Hamdeok Beach.
0: Yeah, you're exactly right. So imagine, you know, the blue summer sea of Hamdeok and Seolbong Beach as your backdrop.
1: Yep.
0: While live bands and musicians perform on stage. That combination of ocean scenery and live music is really at the heart of the Stepping Stone experience. So it has a relaxed and free-spirited atmosphere, the kind of place where you can come with friends, enjoy the music, take in the scenery, and simply just spend the summer evening together.
1: Yeah. And this year, like, there's pretty impressive lineup.
0: Yeah, there certainly is. So the festival brings together 15 artist teams, representing a wide range of musical styles and personalities. And the lineup includes, you know, we're going to mention all this group. So just in case, you know, there's some groups that you may know or the listeners may know. So you got Kyojung, Kim Sawar, Lazy Bone, Park In-sung과 장군님들. You got the South Carnival, Swell City, Ska Jazz Unit. You got the Yangbander, Orange Flavor Cigarette, Off the Menu, Whack, Wednesday Off, Jack King Kong, Humemne, and more.
1: Yeah. Are you laughing?
0: Humemne. Spice.
1: I'm not laughing.
0: That was very spicy.
1: Yeah, very spicy.
0: Whew.
1: Yep. Well, that's quite a like diverse group, by the way, for listeners like who may not know all of those like names. What kind of musical experience can they expect?
0: It's a very colorful one. So you'll have Kim Sawar, the acclaimed singer-songwriter, bringing her distinctive and emotional songwriting to the stage.
1: Mm-hmm.
0: Then there's Lazy Bone, one of Korea's first-generation ska-punk bands.
1: Mm-hmm.
0: And South Carnival, the Jeju-based band that blends reggae and ska with themes inspired by the island. You'll also hear the Korean-influenced rock of Yangbander, energetic performances from Ska Jazz Unit, and many other artists bringing their own unique sounds to the festival.
1: Okay.
0: So rather than focusing on just one genre, Stepping Stone creates a musical journey across rock, ska, reggae, jazz, singer-songwriter music, and indie sounds.
1: Oh, even just, you know, hearing out your lineup, you know, list, I'm there already.
0: Hmm.
1: And I imagine that like this, you know, variety is the part of what makes this festival like, you know, this so enjoyable.
0: Absolutely. So you might, you know, arrive because there's one particular artist you want to see, but then discover another musician or band you didn't know before. And because the festival takes place outdoors with the beach and the evening sky around you, the music becomes part of the overall summer experience.
1: There's also an important change this year when it comes to like how the festival operates.
0: Yes. So in an effort to create a more sustainable festival structure, a paid admission system has been introduced this year. But there's an interesting connection to the local economy. For advanced ticket holders, part of the admission fee is returned in the form of Tamnanenjeon, Jeju's local currency, encouraging festival goers to spend at the nearby local businesses. So the festival is trying to create a positive, you know, cycle where enjoying the music also helps support the local community and the surrounding businesses.
1: So the festival itself becomes part of the local economy rather than simply like bringing people into one event.

0: venue.
1: Exactly. And local community support is only one part of the festival's bigger message. So Stepping Stone is also putting a strong emphasis on environmental protection and sustainable festival practices. So this year, reusable containers will be used throughout the festival site, replacing single-use disposable containers. And part of the festival's proceeds will be donated to the Jeju Gotjawar Sharing Foundation, helping support the protection of Jeju's precious Gotjawar Forest.
0: Well, that's a really meaningful connection, by the way, especially for a festival taking place right beside one of Jeju's most beautiful coastal landscapes.
1: Yes, you're right. So the organizers want people to enjoy the festival, but also to think about the natural environment that makes Jeju such a special place. And there's even a symbol of that environmental message on this year's festival poster.
0: And I wasn't going to ask about that at the poster. Like, there's a bird on on it, like,
1: Yeah, on top of
0: yeah,
1: the
0: top of
1: foot.
0: the,
1: Yeah,
0: yes.
1: the footprint. There is. So the poster features the long-tailed robin, or the Ginkgori Dakse. And this is a Jeju endangered wildlife species. So by featuring this bird, the festival is reminding audience of the ecological value of the island and encouraging us to think about the coexistence between people, culture, and nature.
0: So, the bird is almost like a reminder that, like, while we are here enjoying music and having fun, we are also like guests in a very special natural environment.
1: Exactly, and I think that captures what's different about the 20th Stepping Stone Festival. So it's not just saying, come and listen to some great bands. It's actually saying, come enjoy music, enjoy the sea, meet people, support the local community, and think about how we can protect this beautiful island together.
0: That's what I will do this weekend, and that gives the phrase, like, the summer holiday that's now back, a little more meaning.
1: Yeah, it does. A holiday is about taking a break, spending time with people, enjoying your surroundings, and making memories. And Stepping Stone wants this 20th edition to feel like a genuine summer celebration, shared by the whole community. So after 2 years away, the festival is returning to Hamdok with music, the ocean, and a renewed commitment to local coexistence and environmental protection.
0: Guys, I'll be there. So if you see me, come over and say hello.
1: You probably can't miss her because she'd be,
0: I'm
1: shouting,
0: gonna be all
1: cheering,
0: over the
1: jumping,
0: place. Okay, so that was the second part, and now we still have like the last event. Don't go anywhere. Okay, here is the song we're gonna listen to, 그리움만 쌓이네 by Lazy Bone.

0: Alright, that was Kuriuman signed by Lazy Bone. Okay, so we've had like water sports and live music festival. So what's our final event?
1: Yeah, so we got another event happening at the sea. So for our final event, we're heading to Seongsan.
0: Ooh!
1: Where you can get your hands dirty, discover Jeju's coastal ecology, and even finish the day by watching a spectacular drone light show.
0: Okay.
1: So it's the 5th Seongsan Shell Badang Festival, or the 5th Seongsan Joge Badang Jukje, taking place on August 15 and 16, Saturday and Sunday, at the sandy tidal flats of Naesumyeon in Seongsan-up, Seogwipo City.
0: Okay. Well, the name Badang actually refers to the sea in Jeju language.
1: Yes, that's right. And this festival is actually all about getting close to the sea, you know, quite literally. So the Seongsan Shell Badang Festival is a marine ecology experience festival where visitors can explore the tidal flats, discover local coastal culture, and enjoy a variety of hands-on activities. It's a festival designed to bring people, nature, and the local community together.
0: Oh, interesting, interesting. So today's event is happening all at the sea, right?
1: Right.
0: So let's start with the most obvious question. Like, what can visitors actually, you know, do there?
1: Yeah, and I can actually picture AK in this festival doing this. So the main attraction is, of course, shellfish gathering. So visitors can head out onto the sandy tidal flats and experience clam digging, searching for shellfish as the tides go out. And there's also the gomang fishing. And this is a traditional fishing experience that lets visitors get a taste of how people have traditionally interacted with the coastal waters of Jeju.
0: Okay. Well, that really sounds like something the whole family with kids could enjoy.
1: Absolutely. So the festival has plenty of activities designed with families and children in mind. And one of the highlights is a children's hands-on seafood catching experience and organized together with the Seongsan Po Fishery Cooperative. So children can also enjoy a kids' pool and a variety of hands-on experience booths. So there are plenty of opportunities for younger visitors to have fun while getting closer to the marine environment.
0: And now I understand there's a chance to actually like taste some of the seafood we catch.
1: Definitely. So there's a free seafood tasting event.
0: Ooh.
1: Along with a food market offering various local dishes and seafood specialties. So the festival lets you experience the sea in several ways. You can learn about it, explore it, catch something from it, and even taste it.
0: That sounds like a pretty complete introduction of Seongsan's coastal culture.
1: And it really is. So, and the festival isn't only about activities and food. So,
0: ooh,
1: yeah, there's more. Visitors can also join village guides who share stories about Ojori Village and the surrounding area. So through these local stories, visitors can learn more about the community, the coastal environment, and the relationship between the people of Seongsan and the sea.
0: And you're not just visiting the tidal flats, actually. You're also learning about the people and history connected to the sea.
1: Exactly, exactly. And that local storytelling gives the festival a deeper meaning, you know. The tidal flats aren't simply a place where people can come and collect shellfish. They're part of a living ecosystem and part of the community's history and way of life. So the festival gives visitors an opportunity to experience Jeju's marine ecology and local culture at the same time.
0: And there are also performances, right?
1: Yes. So there will be lively celebratory performances and stage programs adding music and energy to the daytime activities. So between the tidal flat experiences, children's programs, food, local storytelling, and performances, there's something happening for different generations throughout the festival.
0: Okay, but I think there's like one particular, like spectacular program happening on the first night.
1: Yeah, there is. And this has been pretty big around the island. So on Saturday, August 15, The first day of the festival, there will be an opening ceremony followed by a drone light show.
0: Okay, a drone light show over the Tidal Flats.
1: Yes, exactly. So imagine spending the day exploring the Tidal Flats and experiencing clam digging and traditional fishing, then watching the sun go down and seeing the night sky above the coast transformed by this spectacular, you know, display of lights.
0: Oh, that sounds romantic.
1: Yeah, it gives the festival a completely different atmosphere after dark.
0: So the festival like goes from getting your feet wet and muddy like during the day to like looking up at the sky in the evening.
1: Exactly, and I think that contrast is part of the fun. Mm-hmm. So during the day, you're right down on the tidal flat, discovering marine life and experiencing the sea with your own hands. Then as the night arrives, you can step back and enjoy the drone light show and the celebratory performances. So it's a full day of experience from nature and local culture to modern entertainment.
0: Okay. And this is the fifth edition of the festival, right? What do you do? What do you think, you know, makes it special as the local festival?
1: So I think it's the way, you know, it connects something very traditional with something very contemporary. On one side, you have clam digging, komang fishing, local seafood, and village stories. Mm. Experiences connected to the traditional coastal lifestyle. On the other side, you have children's activities, live performances, a food market, a drone light show. So it brings all of those elements together in like this one celebration.
0: Oh, so it's not like simply like seafood festival, right?
1: Yeah, not at all. So it's really a celebration of Seongsan Sea, its tidal flat ecosystem, its people and its community. And by inviting visitors to experience the tidal flats directly, the festival also encourages people to appreciate and respect the marine environment. So you don't just see the sea from a distance, you get to understand how people and nature have lived alongside each other.
0: Okay, well, this sounds like, you know, a wonderful way to spend the final weeks of summer.
1: Exactly. So the festival organizers describe it as a special summer memory created by the tidal flats. Mm. And I think that's a great way to think about it as well, you know. You might come for a clam digging, but you can end up remembering the village stories, the taste of local seafood, the laughter of the children's, and the drone light show above the sea.
0: Okay. Well, if you're looking for a very Jeju-specific summer experience, yeah, this one sounds so hard to beat. Okay. Now that wraps up Culture Wave with Jay. Jay!
1: Yes.
0: Have a lovely week.
1: Yes, enjoy your week as well.
0: And yeah. See you next Wednesday.
1: Yes, I'll see everyone next Wednesday.
0: Have fun on this weekend.
1: Enjoy, everybody.
0: Okay. All right, so that was Culture Wave. We'll be back soon after we listen to She Is by Classic Kwai.

All right, we're back. So this, yeah, it's time to wrap up our show and see you guys tomorrow on Thursday edition. And yeah, make sure to be there for me. Okay, so let me off the show with this last song, Before Sunrise by Chungin and Ijeok. And this has been your host, AK, signing off on your vibe. Love and peace. Bye.

0: Exclusive.
1: It's... Here it is.
2: Two.
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6: Welcome to Jeju Newsline. This is Choi Ji-an, and we start with the top headlines in Jeju. Jeju's special self-governing province is expected to see a slight increase in tourists during the Liberation Day holiday compared to last year. The Jeju Tourism Association announced on the 12th that 232,000 people are expected to visit Jeju over 5 days from the 13th through the 17th. This is a 3.4% increase from 224,000 last year. Domestic flights decreased slightly by 0.2% to 1,113. However, international flights surged by 15.8% to 183. In addition, a total of 5 cruise ships carrying nearly 14,000 passengers are scheduled to enter port during the holiday. Jeju Special Self-Governing Province announced that the number of visitors to Hallasan Mountain dropped sharply in July due to severe heat waves. According to data released on the 12th, only about 39,000 people visited Hallasan Mountain last month. This is down 72% from 54,000 in July last year, marking the lowest figure since 2020. By trail, 13,000 visited Orimok, 9,000 went to Yeongsil, 12,000 chose Songpanak, and 185 headed to Donnaekko. That's approximately 38,000 in total. Even though hikers could freely access sections of Songpanak and Gwanim Temple without prior reservation, visitor numbers remained about half compared to the first half of the year. The sharp decline is mainly attributed to persistent heat waves, with Jeju recording 6.5 heat wave days last month. Meanwhile, a total of 574,000 people visited Hallasan Mountain through July this year. Jeju Special Self-Governing Province saw high demand for its second-half electric vehicle subsidy program, with applications surging within just 1 hour. Jeju planned to supply an additional 1,600 electric vehicles, including 1,200 passenger cars and 400 trucks for the second half of the year. However, subsidy applications for electric trucks exceeded 500 within just 1 hour of opening, leading to an early closure on the 7th. Passenger car applications also topped 870 within 1 hour, prompting officials to close registration early on the 12th. Total EV supply in Jeju is expected to reach nearly 6,800 this year, surpassing both last year's record and this year's original target. The sharp surge in demand is attributed to rising fuel costs for traditional vehicles, driven by prolonged tensions in the Middle East. Jeju's special self-governing province will transform its beaches into vibrant festival venues during the third weekend of August. At Momo Beach, the third Momo Beach Music Contest and Sehwa Night Market will run on August 15th and 16th. On Udo Island, the fourth summer festival will feature local choir performances, a water show, and live music at Hagusdong Beach on the 15th. In Seongsanip, the fifth Seongsan Shellfish Festival will take place, offering clam catching and hands-on fishing experiences. Additionally, the Stepping Stone Festival, a representative summer music festival in Jeju, will be held at Hamdeok Beach on the 14th and 15th. Tickets for the Stepping Stone Festival include a 10,000 won refund in Tamnanenjeon, which is a local currency to support regional merchants. Moving to the weather forecast. As the extreme heat subsided across the nation recently, Jeju can finally get a break from sweltering nights, where tropical night alerts have been in place for over a month. The weather agency said on Wednesday, temperatures in Jeju City and Seogwipo City were hovering below 25 degrees Celsius. And as of 4 p.m. August 11th, heat wave and tropical night advisories have all been lifted across the island. The current temperatures are 25 degrees in Jeju City and 23 degrees Celsius in Seogwipo City. This has been Jeju Newsline. Stay tuned for more updates. 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

See, this girl came up to me. She wanted a photo. 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
8: Now live in Seoul.

South Korea will run nationwide civil air defense drills for 20 minutes on August 20th at 2 p.m. This drill is held to raise awareness among the public how to properly respond during an air raid. At 2 p.m. on August 20th, air raid warning siren will go off across the country to inform the start of the drill. When an air raid warning is issued, you should close gas valves, turn off electronic appliances, and go to the nearest shelter. During the 15 minutes of the drill, citizens on the street need to move to a nearby shelter, and drivers should park their cars on the right side of the road, according to the instructions from the officials. Prepare yourself in advance to respond quickly and correctly in an emergency. In the event of a chemical or biological weapon attack, please protect your respiratory system with a mask or towel. Go inside a high-rise building and stay in a room on the highest floor of the building. In case of a nuclear attack, turn your body in the opposite direction of the bomb explosion and lie face down, but your stomach should not touch the ground. Open your mouth and cover your ears and eyes. After that, evacuate into a building or an underground bunker. Protect yourself with an umbrella or raincoat while moving. You can easily find information on nearby shelters, disaster supplies kit, and emergency response tips by using a smartphone application such as 안전 디딤돌 or Emergency Ready app. Please actively participate in the nationwide civil air defense drills on August 20th at 2 p.m. and learn how to react during an emergency.

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2: Go.
6: Sing, sing, sing, Tiny Toons! Have you ever played a gate game with your friends? Two children face each other, hold hands, and lift their arms up high to make a big gate. Then the other children line up and pass underneath. This fun game is captured in a traditional Korean children's song called 대문놀이, or gate game. It's often sung together with 강강술래, a traditional Korean circle dance. The song goes back and forth like a little conversation. One child sings, "Gatekeeper, gatekeeper, open the gate." Another calls back, "Not without a key." Then they ask, "Which gate should we go through?" And someone calls back, "Go through 동대문 gate." After all that asking and answering, finally, the gate opens wide with a clang. Can you imagine children long ago holding hands and singing the song together in a breezy courtyard? Now let's listen to the traditional Korean children's song, 대문놀이.

I'm your DJ Chihi, and this is Culture Crunch. There are moments when we think, oh, why is this happening to me? When something bad happens to us, right? Well, there's a line from Korean novelist Eun Hee-kyung's The Gift of the Bird. It happened to me because life had something to tell me. When something makes you wonder, why me out of everyone else? Try thinking, maybe life just wanted to teach you something. That frustration can turn into curiosity. Like, okay, life, what big spoiler do you have for me sort of attitude. Well, I have a song for you to give you a little strength today. Here is 병태 by Slowly.

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1: 그렇구나. 용감하게. 네. Oh.
2: So it was back in high school, like I said, and undercover the program, they actually came to the high school asking for like recommendations, and the school recommended her to attend or appear, participate in this audition program, and that was when she had moved school very recently to this school, particular school, and she was really full of confidence and courage, and she said, okay, I'll go for it. Why not? And that's how it began. Well, for our crunchers who didn't get to watch the show, we've actually prepared a clip of you slowly from your high school days.
1: 방송을 못 본 우리 크런처들을 위해서 슬로리의 고등학교 재학 시절 영상을 준비해 봤는데요. 함께 보실까요?

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0: She feels embarrassed and all flattered. But yeah, she is just perfect, isn't she already? But anyhow, to continue the question, your skills were, of course, impressive. But what really got people talking was the way you reinterpreted K-pop in your own style. So my question is, what matters to you most musically when you sing and perform?
2: 물론 실력도 실력이지만 K-pop을 본인만의 스타일로 완전히 바꿔서 큰 화제를 모았잖아요. 노래를 부르면서 가장 중요하게 생각하는 본인만의 음악적인 키포인트가 있다면 뭘까요?
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0: 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So slowly things, good artists or good musicians, when you listen to their song and their singing, you can immediately tell who it is because they have their own unique charm and characteristic. 네.
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0: Ah, so slowly try to find her sort of color as well and her characteristics so that when people listen to her songs, they would immediately think, you know what? This is slowly singing. It's her song. And that's what she worked on the most. And that's what's most important to her musically. All right. Well, going through a major televised competition like that, in what area do you think you grew the most as a vocalist?
2: 이렇게 대형 방송 경연 무대를 치러내면서 보컬리스트로서 스스로 가장 크게 성장했다고 생각하는 부분은 어딜까요?
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0: So slowly, in the past, she was quite afraid and always anxious before going on stages, before performing. But now that she's been to this huge audition program, she gained that courage and she just thinks, you know what? I'm just going to go for it. Why not? Just do it, you know, go for it. And that's the aspect that she grew in. And I guess that changed about her.
2: 좋습니다.
0: all right. Well, after the show, people's expectations, though, of you must have changed completely, like increased. So was there a moment when you felt overwhelmed and perhaps caught between others' expectations and your own natural pace? And if you did, who or what sort of gave you comfort?
2: 방송 이후에 아무래도 타인의 평가나 주변의 기대치가 확 올라갔을 텐데 남들의 기대와 진짜 내 속도 사이에서 가장 벅차거나 흔들렸던 순간이 있을까요?
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0: So it was really difficult for her because in competitions and audition programs, you only have to show like the good sides of you, right? What you're good at, not necessarily what you enjoy and like. And going between those two boundaries was quite difficult for her.
2: 네.
1: 잘 푼 것 같습니다.
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0: All right, but slowly, nevertheless, was able to keep that balance and find the balance between what she likes and what she's good at and was able to show it, express it all on the audition program.
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0: Okay, so she was in high school back then when she joined this audition program, and she asked her friends who do music with her, "Oh, how am I supposed to deal with the situation? Like, how am I gonna find balance?" And her friends told her, gave her an advice that was quite encouraging because they said, "You know what? If you do what you like, people will like it." And she said, "Okay, I'll do that," and that's how she found comfort. All right, that's really good. Well, after all that, though, finally releasing your debut single, Ticking must have felt really emotional. How did that feel like?
2: 이런 모든 과정을 겪고 데뷔곡 Ticking을 발표했을 때 만감이 교차했을 것 같거든요. 어떤 감정을 느끼셨나요?
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0: So because she was finally singing a song that was completely her own, not covering existing songs, she really then felt like she really became an artist in this music industry.
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0: 네. 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So she doesn't feel all that comfortable.
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0: 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Oh, so when she sings her own songs, it's hers, right? So however she sings it, she can feel comfortable and no one can say anything to her because she's singing her own song in her own unique way. So she feels a lot more comfortable and that would be the main difference. Well, why did Ticking though ultimately become your debut song? Ticking이 데뷔곡이 된 이유도 궁금해요.
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0: Okay, it all just 되게 자연스럽게 뭔가 완성이다. It all came really naturally, her debut song, Ticking. She was thinking, okay, I have to make a song. What am I gonna make? And she went to a music studio, recording studio near her school. And she was just lying there on the sofa, playing her guitar. She was playing a few chords, melody, whatnot. And she's thinking, oh, this is not bad. It's gonna become my debut song. That's how naturally it came. You know what? The more we talk, I can't help but want to listen to your song live right now. Can we ask you for your live performance with your debut song, Ticking, then?
2: 얘기를 나누면서 Ticking을 라이브로 듣지 않으면 안 되겠습니다, 슬롤리님. 네. 라이브 부탁드려도 될까요?
1: 아, 그럼요.
0: Okay, all right. So, we're going to listen to her live performance. This is her first live performance, and she's going to sing for us her debut song, Ticking. But while she prepares, we'll take a short break and come back after listening to our program listening guide. 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

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We'd love to hear from you. Let's keep crunching! Now, the legendary Jeonil Music Festival, one of Gwangju's representative music festivals of the 1980s, is back. And we're looking for the artist who will write its next chapter. Voice of Jeonil is open to musicians of all ages and genres. Perform live, share your music, and compete for a chance to advance to the 2026 Jeonil Music Festival Grand Finale this October. Applications for the August stage are open from August 1st to 14th, and applications for the September stage run from August 24th to September 6th. New artist or experienced performer, solo or band, your music could become the next chapter of this legendary festival. Take the stage, join Voice of Jeonil 2026. Now it's time to listen to the first live performance of Slowly. Shall we enjoy ticking together then? Yay!

0: 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My ears just melted after that live performance. 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
0: 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That was just perfect. You were on fire. All right. Well, thank you so much, guys, for tuning in. Oh, that was really amazing. Now, do tune in until the end because we have a second live performance waiting as well. But we will continue our talk with her songs then. 이번에는 지난달에 발표된 따끈따끈한 싱글이죠. It's the new single released just last month, Haze, 애매해, Haze. 잠시 들어볼까요?

0: Just as nice as ticking. 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Was there a particular moment in everyday life, a conversation, or a situation that inspired the lyrics or melody? 이 곡의 노랫말이나 멜로디는 일상의 어떤 순간 혹은 어떤 대화나 상황에서 처음 영감을 받았는지 궁금해요.
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0: Okay. So because this was a very newly released single, right? So she brought stories from her high school years. She listened to stories from friends, people around her, and it also does come from her personal experience as well. When the other person sort of acts in an ambiguous way, it annoys you, right? And you want to scold them in some sort of way. And that's what the lyrics are about as well. Well, the Korean title of the song is 애매해, which means something like it's unclear, it's hard to tell, it's ambiguous, like you mentioned. When you actually find yourself in these situations, like an ambiguous situation, how do you act? Like, are you good at making decisions? Or are you indecisive? 노래 제목이 애매해잖아요. 네. 그래서 슬롤리님, 실제로 일상에서 애매한 상황에 놓였을 때 어떻게 행동하시는 편인지 결정을 잘 내리시나요? 아니면 좀 우유부단한 편인가요?
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0: 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Not only indecisive, she changes her decision in 3 seconds. 네.
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0: Okay. So because she's so indecisive, unable to make decisions on her own, she would just do any, mini, miny, mo and leave it to fate. And she will feel a little more comfortable that way. Okay. Well, speaking of ambiguity, then, indecisiveness, we've actually prepared an ambiguity test for you. And I'm really excited for this. Crunchers, play along with us as well, okay? And you'll find out the answers or the results after doing the test. 우리 슬롤리님을 위해서 애매함 테스트를 한번 준비해봤거든요.
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1: 네.
0: All right. So let's take a look at the ambiguity test. Now, the first one is you're in an elevator and someone is running toward it from far away. They're about 3 seconds before the door closes. What do you do? 엘리베이터를 탔는데 저 멀리서 누군가 뛰어오고 있어요. 문이 닫히기까지 남은 시간은 약 3초고 나의 행동은 A. Hit the close button at lightning speed before you make eye contact with the person. 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
1: B.
0: Oh, okay. So if the person was just slowly taking their time walking towards the elevator, she would just pray that the door will close itself. But if they're running towards it as if they're in a hurry, then she would press the open button and wait for them kindly. Okay, so B it is. Moving on to the second question. 두 번째 질문은요. You get a haircut, but it looks completely different from what you wanted. When the stylist asks, do you like it? What do you say? 미용실에서 머리를 잘랐는데 생각했던 것과 전혀 다른 머리가 나왔어요. 미용사가 마음에 드시나요? 라고 물을 때 나의 답변은 A. Ah, yes, it looks nice. 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
0: 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All right, so the last question, 이제 마지막 세 번째 문제인데요. 자, 길을 걷다가 멀리서 안 친한 사람과 마주쳤다. 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It's an ambiguous moment. What would you do? A. Casually pretend to check your phone and keep walking. 자연스럽게 스마트폰을 보는 척하며 가던 길을 간다. 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
0: 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So she would go into a nearby convenience store, which we have like in every block here in the country. She would not hesitate and just go in right away to avoid the person. All right. Well, let's take a look at the results. 이 결과를 살펴볼 텐데 슬로리님은 B를 두 번 선택해 주셨거든요. 그래서 네. 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So she selected two B's, mostly B, which means you're considerate of others, but you also know how to express yourself clearly. You have a healthy, confident mindset. 배려도 잘하지만 자신의 의견을 명확히 전달하는 건강한 멘탈의 소유자. 오, very nice. 만약에 A였으면 상황 판단이 매우 빠르고 효율성을 중시합니다. 였을 거고요. 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Does it sound like you? 결과가 맞는 것 같으세요?
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0: 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So it is something that she wants, in fact. That's what she got as a result. 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
1: 네.
0: 그냥. If it's not the melody that she quite likes and is quite ambiguous, she would just throw it away, you know, scrap it and start from scratch again. It's better to do that, is what she said in terms of music. All right, 그만큼 능력이 근데 또 되시니까 제 생각에는 뭔가 Very, very jealous.
1: Thank you so much.
0: All right, well, that said, let's take a listen to Haze or 애매해 live this time then. 우리 말 나온 김에 이제 애매해 Haze 라이브로 들어볼까요?
1: 좋습니다.
0: All right, so it seems like she is ready for the second live performance, but we will take another quick break and we'll be back after our program participation guide. Stay tuned. Got questions for our guests? Send them in right now. Tune-in Time is where your questions get answered. From real stories to full-on fan moments, we want to hear what you want to ask. Drop your message on the Culture Crunch board on the Arirang website, email culturecruncharirang@gmail.com, or DM us on Instagram at culturecrunch_arirang. We'll pass your questions straight to our guests. This is your shot. Don't miss it. And with that, let's keep crunching. K-culture fans around the world, Talk Talk Korea 2026, the global content contest is now open. Share your My First K-culture moment through video, photo book, drawing and illustration, or even writing. 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Join Talk Talk Korea 2026 right now. And with that, because this is Tune In Time and we have Slowly joining us, ready for her live performance, her second live performance, we will take a listen to Haze or 애매해 in Korean. Crunchers, enjoy the performance and do keep sending in lots and lots of comments and encouragements through our YouTube comments, all right? Well, with that, let's enjoy the next performance, Haze.

0: 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For hot foods, cool it down and keep it in a refrigerator. If food smells bad or shows signs of spoilage, throw it away. Stomachache, diarrhea, or vomiting are common symptoms of food poisoning. You should go see a doctor if you have any of those symptoms that are severe. Always remember these 6 steps to protect yourself and others from food poisoning.
1: Wow, this company's stock has really taken off. I should have bought some earlier.
2: Which company?
1: That one, the Culture Inc. It just keeps going up.
2: Well, they even ranked number 1 in listener ratings, didn't they? There's nothing they don't cover, you know, from K-pop, the latest Korean trends, and even fun drama breakdowns.
1: No wonder it's doing so well. But how much higher can it go?
2: Well, I heard it's about to get even more interesting, so you better get in before it's too late.
1: Do you own any?
2: Of course! I bought it a long time ago.
1: Ugh, you could have told me!
2: Well, it's only gonna keep winning, so get in now. Hesitating just leads to regret, you know.
3: A company that's growing rapidly in just 1 year. The Culture Inc. Invest your time every day at 6 p.m.
4: What kind of clarity is filling your day today? 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At the southern edge of Korea lies Jeju, an island holding one of nature's most honest, untouched secrets. Formed by volcanic activity 1.8 million years ago, layers of rugged basalt rock and countless tiny pathways carved by lava. Rainwater that falls on this island begins a remarkable journey, traveling deep underground for over 31 years. Like a vast natural filtration system, these layers of volcanic rock carefully remove impurities while enriching the water with essential minerals like vanadium and silica. From 420 meters below the surface, untouched by human hands, this pristine water is brought up, then passes through rigorous quality checks and global standard management systems before reaching you. That is why, within just 3 months of its launch, it became Korea's number one bottled water, and why people around the world trust Jeju Samdasu. 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

get up, turn up the volume, because this is DJ Isak, and I hope that you're ready, because K-Poppin' with DJ Isak starts now.

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1: Welcome to K-Pop in here on Arirang Radio. I'm your host, Isaac, and we are already in the 12th of August. Happy Wednesday, everybody. And we start off today with Cherry Bullet and the track of Aloha Oe. Hello, fam. Your Cray host, Isaac, is her. The weather is definitely not as awful as it was. So definitely, we were talking about this in the news update, but the temperatures were reading differently recently. So like the actual temperature would be like 30 something degrees, but it felt like 2 to 3 degrees higher because of the humidity and stuff like that. But yeah, we're actually kind of leveling out and I am finally able to open up my windows. So thumbs up to that. I never thought the weather was going to cool down. I honestly tried not to complain too much about the heat this past summer, but yeah, there's hope at the end of the tunnel. We have Jinka dropping by. Aaron's here as well. Benny's dropping by too. Hi fam, how's everybody doing? So tomorrow is already the day that

that you might want to go do. So we will talk a little bit about it in hour two. Thank you. I actually did not know that. Okay, so this is the downside of me being very fixated on only certain things. I do an English broadcast. So yeah, K-Poppin' is an English broadcast. But I lived in Korea for so long that I don't register a lot of things that are probably common knowledge in the English language. I'm sitting here over like, wait, what do you call that in English? So yeah, thank you for that update. Glad I was dropping by as well. Hi. Okay, fam. We have a lot of updates that I have to give you and I'm running out of time. So Talk Talk Korea 2026 is a chance for you to submit your first K-culture moment through video, photo book, drawing, and illustration or writing. There's a pretty hefty US dollar prize for you. This is hosted by the Ministry of Culture, Sports, and Tourism. And you're going to get an award as well. Get more information at talktalkkorea.or.kr. 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You have until Friday to sign up for the August stages, and the September stages start between the 24th to the 6th of September. And you can get more information on that at ggn.or.kr or email them 2026vocfestival@gmail.com. 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The reruns 3 to 5 a.m. For those of you who like to check us out on Jeju-do Island, it is 88.7 megahertz in Jeju City. Seokgyeopun is 80.1. 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Slip into our DMs, K-pop and underbar Arirang. Izina is on the track with 꿈 같은 알람, Dreamy Alarm. Then we have after that for you, Big Naughty on the track with 꽃 or flower. And we have more of the show coming up next.

In the first hour, Gabe, Bob, and Monday through Friday, we get a chance to look at some of the happening headlines coming out of South Korea. And I have some more exciting news. Some is going to be like, oh my God, my wallet. But the others are actually pretty cool, too. So the band Lucy is going to be having some encore concerts, which is always a great ordeal. If a particular concert tour or a set concert is doing so well that they decide to add a few more shows, that's always good news for the fans. It gives them the time to either rewatch the current set or to maybe get tickets if they didn't get a chance to get them the first time around. And so I'm going to be giving you the details on that. Also, the Boys' member Q is going to be joining a new film, and it's going to be a horror film. So you know that I've got all those fun keywords that I'm going to be gushing over. So stay tuned for that, because I'll be telling you all that and more coming up next.

That was Inchi on the track with 널 만나러 간던 길, which is on my way to see you. 널 만나러 가던 길. Why can I not pronounce words today? So we have some updates for you. And okay, Django. Django made a remark for Q, and I'm going to talk a little bit about it. But first, the band Lucy is having some encore concerts. Encore. The current ninth concert, Island, that they are doing at the moment, they are going to be extending to four more stops. So Seoul is going to be between the 23rd to the 25th at Korea University's, is that the... Where are they going to be doing it? The Hwajeong Gymnasium. So if you wanted to check that out, you can do that. Hong Kong, they'll be there for only one day on the 3rd of November. The following day, oh, that's a really tight schedule. They're going to be in Singapore to do a show on the 4th. Why would their schedulers do a schedule like that? Anyways, they're going to be in Bangkok on the 28th of November. So far only four more dates. Of course, there's the three dates in Seoul, but still there's only about four more dates for the encore. But I mean, it's not like the worst, because I know that when a lot of like encore concerts happen, like there's not a lot of dates that are added anyways. So I mean, at least it's a starting point. It would be great if we had like a few more dates added in there, but yeah. So speaking of Q, so Django was saying that, oh, this is so up Q's alley. I still remember him lugging around that Chucky doll. So Django's really excited for this. So yeah, for those of you who do not know, go up online and just type in the boys Q and then Chucky doll. He has this like life size, like miniature kid size of a doll of Chucky, which I love for him. And he treats the Chucky doll as his like little fashion doll where he like dresses him up, and it's a whole ordeal. So for him to be doing a horror film, I think this is going to be quite a lot of fun. I mean, I love me some horror, but I don't think I've ever gone to the extent of actually purchasing like an Annabelle doll or like a Chucky doll and sitting them in my room. You know what I mean? So, props to him. Now, he's going to be joining 우주소녀's EXI as well in this particular film. So this is going to be quite a lot for us to watch. I'm very excited for this. There's going to be a lot of beautiful faces in this particular film. So the film is going to be called 악구 달 그림자. That's the Korean title. The announcement has said that the film is going to be called 악구 in English as well, The Secret of the Moon Shadow, which is, we might just kind of go by 악구 as we continue on. But right now that's like the official like translation title for that. It seems that... six friends with different backgrounds are going to be starting to encounter a strange phenomenon that's going on while they're on a camping trip. And they take themselves into the forest. I'm guessing we might be getting like Blair Witch type of vibes. Maybe not. We had Gonjiam kind of had that same vibe too, like our Korean version of the Blair Witch Project. I'm excited to see how this is going to happen. So they're currently in pre-production for this, and the schedule is going to be released. This is going to be released next year in 2027. So Griffin's dropping by just in time. Sangmin-nim's dropping by as well. Aaron says, I bought two Sam dolls for trick-or-treat. Gave one to a friend. I mean, like, yeah, I could, like, purchase stuff for, like, Halloween. But other than that, like, I don't know if I would be able to, like, actually have, like, that kind of doll. Much major props to that. Anyways, music. Lucy's on the track with 아니 근데 진짜 Unbelievable. Then we have the boys with the track of Thrill Ride, and I'll see you guys back after this with more of the show.

It's time for the ultimate battle of the day. It is BB Time Balance Battle Time, where we give you some of the most ridiculously hard questions. And they're hard because they're ridiculous in the first hour of K-Pop and Monday through Friday in the first hour of the show. Today, this is kind of easy. I don't think it's too hard, but it definitely is going to be going off of preferences. So if you had the chance to, would you shapeshift into anyone you want to or teleport to anywhere you want to go? So if you had a superpower, would you rather want to shapeshift into somebody or would you rather teleport? Teleport, shapeshift, shapeshift, teleport. Do tell. Toland is going to help us figure this out while you send your message to the Pato. I love.

Right. So we gave you Tongunji's track of amount of time to figure out, would you rather ship safed into someone or teleport? Okay. Aaron says teleport. Why would I want to look like someone else when I could choose to save on travel fare? That is actually genius. Now, Benny says teleport too. Jenga says only anyone, as in only human peoples. Then I would rather teleport. I have no use for turning into another human, but teleporting is more useful. Now, if I can shapeshift into anything, birds, sea life, wolves, even shapeshift into a dinosaur, then yes, I'm going to be shapeshifting. Griffin also says to teleport. I could sleep in longer and get places faster. No parking issues or traffic. Sounds wonderful. That is true. Yeah, that is true. Okay, so since we were talking about like Chucky and Tiffany dolls, I was telling Aaron in the chat that when I was younger and Chucky came out and there was the whole like Chucky and Tiffany. If you guys have never seen the Chucky movies, you're not going to know what I'm talking about. But if you have, it's another character. I loved her. I loved the actress, too. I know that she was kind of a steady actress in at that era of film. And I've always loved her when she appeared in movies. So the Tiffany doll character has this like goth vibe going on, really dark lipstick and whatnot. And she dresses like that as a doll. And that was kind of like how I wanted to dress when I was younger. Never really got a chance. So I know, wait, is Hot Topic still a thing? Because like when Hot Topic first started popping out, like I really loved Hot Topic. And like I was slipping it into my attire and then I came to Korea and I didn't want to draw more attention to myself because people already knew like I was different and I didn't like that. So I tended to try to blend in as much as possible. But I was saying that if I stayed in the States, I probably would have gone like cute goth. Like I think Hot Topic would have been one of my major places to buy clothes. Yeah. Now Jingo wants me to dress up as Tiffany for Halloween. I mean, would we be able to sell? I don't even know if we'll be able to celebrate it this year, but I'll think about it. I think it would be fun if we could, but yeah. Okay. Hot Topic still exists, but they sold out long ago. Oh, that's so sad. Are kids these days not using like places like Hot Topic? Like, do we have cuter clothing brands? Like, because Hot Topic was, you could get anything at Hot Topic. Like if you wanted to get the most random gadget, you could get it there too. Yeah. Okay, so it's still a thing, but it's less intense and more anime and old cartoons and stuff. Oh, that's so sad. Oh goodness. Okay, fam, we are still in 95 as the hits continue, and now that we're getting closer and closer to the top 10, there's more awesome tracks. In the meantime, though, we got some Red Velvet for you with Surfin' Boy, and our On This Day is coming up next.

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1: Welcome to the SDU Charts. That is our On This Day. So I'll be taking you through a trip down memory lane to find out what songs were super popular in the top rankings in the week we are currently in years past. On our social media accounts and on our phones, they tell us like different memories from how many of our years ago. So we're doing this with music. So each week I count down from Monday to Friday, and we get a chance to jump into 95 this week. And now that we're getting closer and closer to Friday, we are in the topper ranking. So a lot of these songs were like super popular. So I left you guys off at number 17 yesterday with Kang Soo-ji's track off of her sixth album. And we have at number 16, 유년 시절의 기행 by 아낌없이 주는 나무, which was a really popular track of the time as well. Park Jong-un's track from his live and single album, 기억에 남는 건 너의 젖은 눈동자. The only thing I remember is your wet eyes, which pretty much means that like they had tears in their eyes. Then we have number 14, Tutu's track from their second album, 바람만 여자, or Unfaithful Woman. So I wanted to bring this track and talk a little bit about it because Tutu is known for the track of One and One Half, or One and a Half. And this song was a follow-up track, and they were... So what I found out later was that Tutu started off as a band, and then when they got the track of One and a Half, they thought that it would be great to kind of have like a guest vocalist, like have it be a female vocalist. And then for a while, they were kind of like a co-ed group because of that. And that continued on with 바람난 여자. So with their second album, there was a few more members added, and they just kind of pushed that co-ed group vibe going forward. This song was popular because 2TU had started to getting like a name for themselves, but is not as popular as their previous track. Then we see at number 13, Do Young-sim on the track of their second album, 그리움만 쌓이네. This is another really famous track from this era, very sentimental track as well. K2, Kim Sung-myeon with the track of 슬프도록 아름다운, or Sadly Beautiful. We talk about a lot of rock ballads and like powerful vocals of the 90s, and definitely K2. Kim Sung-myeon was known for that. And she is the queen, Bang Mi-kyung, with her track from Jungle New Style's album of 이부의 경고, or Eve's Warning. If Korea were to kind of select our divas and put them into certain categories, I feel that Bang Mi-kyung kind of leads very heavily into like Chaka Khan. In a way, because she's sassy, she's got the high notes, she's got this, like, she was able to kind of throw herself out there with, like, the powerful diva vibes. And for me, she's giving, like, Chaka Khan. But, like, for the 90s and Korea. If you look at her stages, she was really a trendsetter in a lot of different perspectives as well. So if you would like to check her out and add her to your playlist, I think that today is definitely going to be a chance for you to enjoy that. So we're going to give you a dance track, which is Bang Mi-kyung's mega hit of 이부의 경고, or 이 Warning. Then K2, Kim Sung-myeon is on the track with 슬프도록 아름다운, Sadly Beautiful. And I'll see you guys back after this with more of the show.

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2: All right, fam, we need to wrap up the first hour. We continue our trip down 95 as we get closer and closer to the top 10. Tomorrow, we're going to jump into the top 10 as the week rolls down to an end. We do have our What If coming up in hour two, so stay tuned for that as well. But in the meantime, we got some more music for you. Tutu's on the track with Param Nanyota, or Unfaithful Woman, another track that you guys might not have heard from them. So enjoy this track in hour two, K-pop, and it's coming up next.

Sing, sing, sing, Tiny Toons. Have you ever played a gate game with your friends? Two children face each other, hold hands, and lift their arms up high to make a big gate. Then the other children line up and pass underneath. This fun game is captured in a traditional Korean children's song called 대문놀이, or gate game. It's often sung together with 강강술래, a traditional Korean circle dance. The song goes back and forth like a little conversation. One child sings, "Gatekeeper, gatekeeper, open the gate." Another calls back, "Not without a key." Then they ask, "Which gate should we go through?" And someone calls back, "Go through 동대문 gate." After all that asking and answering, finally, the gate opens wide with a clang. Can you imagine children long ago holding hands and singing the song together in a breezy courtyard? Now let's listen to the traditional Korean children's song, 대문놀이,

Arirang Radio. The time is 4 a.m.

right, fam, it's the top of the second hour here on K-Pop, and I'm your host, Isaac. It is What If Day. Lots to look forward to. For the time being, we're going to be giving you guys a few announcements. So for those of you who would like to talk about your first K-culture moment and share it with the world, you can do that with a contest that is being held by the Ministry of Culture, Sports, and Tourism. You can check out more information about this on talktalkkorea.or.kr. That is the homepage. You have four categories that you can participate and submit to. There's a few rules and regulations, so you might want to go check out those on the homepage. But you can actually participate in four, like all four of the categories if you would like. You can choose only one, but you can also do all four. So it's completely up to you. Higher is your chances of maybe winning. For if you are a musician and you would like to perform, or if you want to pass this information on to a artist that you love, the Tunyeon Music Festival, which is one of the most representing ones in Gwangju since the 80s, is having their Tunyeon Music Festival grand finale in October. And each month, it seems it started from about June. They're having artists perform. They're finaling up the finalists, and then they're sending them off to the finale in August. You have until Friday for the August stage signups, so the 14th. If you want to send this on to an artist and they want to do it in like September, their signup dates are going to be for the 24th of August to the 6th of September. You can get more information from this from ggn.or.kr or email them 2026vocfestival@gmail.com. And also, our algorithm music is still up if you guys want to continue to send in those as well. Hi to everybody who is dropping by. We need to get ready for our second hour. And it looks like we've got Tamia's track. Really great artist. You know what I mean? There's an artist Tamia out there. He just dropped a new song, Not My Spotify. He gave us a clean version. So we're going to jump into that. And we have a What If coming up next.

0: you know, tell us a little about the track.
1: I could go on and on, but this song is a single, and the album's coming this month. And the song is particularly about my music taste and how, from now on, I'm gonna keep this to myself. And I'm usually easygoing with everything in life, but when it comes to music, I recently found out I can be stubborn and very sensitive and basically very like Konde-ish. And I decided to accept that and
0: write a song about it.
1: Sorry, a song about it.
0: So he gave us a clean version where he had to actually like record, like re-record a lot of it.
1: It was fun doing that.
0: So for future reference, if you guys are going to go start streaming this and downloading, which you need to do, there's not an official clean version to this. So he didn't officially release a clean version. He just gifted it us so that we can play it for you guys. The original version is not safe for work.
2: Yeah.
0: So if you can keep it in your ears, it's fine. But if you work in a public place that people might not like four-letter words, then you might want to be, cautious about
2: it. But I have a question.
0: Yeah. Yes.
2: As soon as I heard this song, I realized that it's not Tamiya's voice, like original.
0: Yeah, he changed the way that he sang.
2: So I thought it's like you kind of transformed his voice. Is it intentional? And yeah. Is there a reason for it?
1: Basically, throughout my life, I think there was like a spectrum of music that I liked.
2: Yeah.
1: And I always tried to aim for something in the spectrum, within the spectrum that people would like.
0: Okay. Mm-hmm.
1: And I got tired of doing that. And I wanted to try different things and decide like what I like and what I don't like. And when I was making the song, I kind of did it in one take.
0: Oh, really?
2: You did it in one take?
1: Yeah.
0: And
1: then I changed up like the beat and like recorded the instruments. Yeah.
2: So it's one take without edits?
1: Not one take, but like one day session.
2: Great.
0: So. Okay. Charam님 was saying 지난주에는 진짜 죽을 것 같더니 진짜 금방 가을 느낌이 나서 신기해요.
1: Exactly.
2: Right.
0: So
2: weather.
0: Incheon has just changed. So our first day of autumn is here, but we still have Malbuk, which is our last hottest day on Friday.
2: Mm-hmm.
0: But yeah, we really do have a little bit less humidity, and the lows have gone down, which is really cool. Aaron loves the nice jazzy vibes of the track. Griffin is loving the song. Love the part of the track as well.
1: Thank you.
0: Charam님 is saying I love the song too. And yes, we do have to talk about, Shun, you got a haircut.
2: Oh, yeah.
1: You look really cute. I was saying that.
0: You got a haircut.
2: But I'm kind of sad because outside, we were talking about the haircut and Tamiya mentioned, oh, Hyung, you look cute. And I asked him, oh, do I look younger? And then he was laughing. Oh, the looking younger and then cute is a different thing.
0: Oh, 맞아.
2: Oh!
0: You look cute.
2: Ah, 진짜. 아, 근데 it's kind of awkward. If it is cute, it's supposed to be young. But if I'm cute, but I'm at the age, well, it's not good.
0: But you don't look your age. So it's fine.
2: Yeah.
0: So you do, like, you look young anyways.
1: Mm. That's true.
0: But it doesn't mean that your haircut makes you look specifically younger. Yeah. But it's a cute haircut.
2: Yeah, but my intention was to not to be cute. It's more of become masculinity. Have masculine.
0: Are you trying to do Park Seo-ri's hair?
2: No, not that 그 일자, not that 바가지. But it's more of, 최근에, recently, the Korea is booming with the 북파 공작원 fashion.
1: What's 북파 공작원 fashion?
2: You know, like,
1: like
2: 그
1: muscle?
2: 산?
1: With like a tank top.
2: Oh, yeah, tank top, and then hot guys, masculinity. And then if I get a haircut, I got to have more of like that vibe. So that's what I thought. And then I brought the picture to my salon 원장님,
0: stylist.
2: And then she got me a haircut. And then I realized that, I become more masculinity.
1: I think it's because you didn't put anything on your
2: hair. Oh, yeah, that's true. That's true. I just put it down.
0: Charam님 says, 이 나이에 귀엽다는 건 칭찬이에요.
1: Yeah.
0: Yeah.
2: But okay. Thank you.
1: I think if you looked younger, it would be kind of like,
0: I feel
1: it'll come off as trying too hard, but I think you're at the right spot.
0: Right.
1: Yeah.
0: Right. And I feel that for you, longer hair would make you look younger.
1: Really?
2: Oh.
1: You want to switch hairs?
2: I don't know. I realized that I've been remaining this hair for 2 years, like the longer one. So I just wanted to get a haircut for this like last minute of summer.
1: I've never seen you with the hair, long hair, but I saw you on the internet.
2: Oh, yeah, yeah. Like, but longer hair. Thanks for recognizing, because my mom didn't even recognize.
0: Well, Charam님, I was going to say something, but Charam님 said it in the chat, so I wanted to read 고마워요. The message too. Okay. So we need to get into our what if for the day. I have a question for our K-pop and fam. outside of the USA or the outside of Korea.

0: Korea. So in other countries, when you guys DoorDash or get delivery, do you guys have a set minimum to order? Because I don't think you guys do.
1: I think there was when I was in the States.
0: Really?
1: Yeah. But it's not as common in Korea to like order food. So like I didn't order as frequently, but I think there was.
0: Like there was a 최소금액?
2: Yeah.
1: I think so.
0: Yeah, in the
2: minimum.
0: States too?
2: Yeah, yeah, in the States too.
0: Oh, okay.
2: When I was in New York, there was always minimum charge. And then we also have to charge for the 배달비 too.
0: Yeah, right. I know that there's delivery, but I wanted to double check if there was actually like a minimum, because Korea has a minimum.
1: Yeah.
0: So if you try to order food here in Korea, there is always going to be a minimum. Like when you open up an app, they're going to tell you before you order, you have to order at least this much for us to deliver and to, you know that there are some places that don't sell just side menu.
2: So that means
1: of the minimum charge?
0: No.
2: That means you need to order main in order to order side.
0: So for example, let's say I wanted to order baratang from this one area because that one, this one chain was way better.
2: Mm-hmm.
0: But then the side dishes from another one are way better. Sometimes I can't just order side menus. Like I would have to order one of their main menus as well. Mm. Even if I am able to fit the minimum charge, some restaurants don't allow you to just order side menus.
2: Interesting.
0: So like sometimes a tteokbokki place would not let you just order tteokbokki.
2: I see.
0: At least one tteokbokki.
2: Yeah. Then that makes sense. Yeah, I agree.
0: So that's actually So today, I think our listener is, I don't know if they're a foreigner or if they're just living alone in Korea and they are very money cautious. But the hurdle of delivery minimums is going to be our main question for today. So there's two choices and we're not going to tell you which we're going to choose until we go into the skit. But do you match the amount? So do you fill your order, even if it's too much, like the food amount or whatnot, so you can eat the leftovers throughout the week? Or do you just go to a self-pickup? Take your car, go to the drive-thru, go, you know, like self-pickup so that you can save on money, like the delivery fee. So you're not paying way more than you need to. So I think that our listener probably is going through something like this. And that's why Takanin put this in, because this is our listener's story. Let's see here. We have Aaron was asking, a minimum as expensive as it is. Because a lot of things are really expensive as well. I don't think Uber Eats does. They charge me a service fee regardless of what I order, and it goes up if I add locations. So there's not like a minimum. The reason why I asked this is because I was seeing somebody making a video about like DoorDash with me for a whole day. And one of their orders was just a single coffee with the fee. Like the charge fee for to use the application, like for the delivery. So I was like, wait.
1: The fee must be like more expensive than the coffee.
0: It was almost the same. So it was like a $5.99 coffee, and then like the delivery fee was like $6.10. So I was just like, wait, does that mean that they don't have like a minimum, like a 최소금액 to order? Like you can just literally order one item and it's just you have to pay for the delivery fee. So that's why I was asking. So in Korea, we do have it. So if you ever do come to Korea, you're going to have to learn about that when you order a delivery fee.
1: I was just thinking like, oh, why can't I recall whether there was minimum fee or not? And then I was like, oh, that was 10 years ago when I was in the States. So that's probably why.
0: But that too. And I feel that in the States, like New York, it might be a little bit different depending on the lifestyle, like you're living in or like where you're at. But like for me, the most, because drive-through is so convenient in the US.
2: Oh yeah, true that.
0: That delivery, sure. I feel like other than pizza is like not really something that, and sometimes even if pizza, like if it's a pizzeria down the street, like we just go
1: pick up.
2: Then delivery almost depends on the place where you live.
0: True. That also is true.
2: Like, cause in New York, most of the people, they just order food by delivery,
0: A lot of places in New York, like you're in the same building, the bodega's like right next to you, so you can literally just like order down, walk down from your building and pick it up and then like go back up.
2: Then when you're in the States, do you most of the times, like if you like do a phone call and order something, you pick up?
1: I think I use like applications.
2: Mm. Okay.
1: Yeah, I think I used applications, but not all the time because it was really far and I didn't have a car. So when I really crave something, I think I ordered, but not as frequently.
0: Not as frequently.
2: But do not you drive through?
0: For me, most of the places, yeah, in the States, for me, when I was there, like if I was doing anything, like it was drive through for me.
2: Oh, really?
0: Or if I was renting a hotel or in an area, I would get a hotel near a mall. So that I would be within walking distance to like the food court and stuff like that so that I can get my food easier. But yeah, for me, the States, like most of my family, the only thing that we ever ordered was pizza. But even then, because they're Korean and they don't like waiting, we would just go pick it up. Because normally, the delivery is in the area anyway. Yeah. So we would just like pile two kids in the car and then like go to Target first and then pick up pizza and then come home.
1: That would be faster.
2: Yeah, that is much faster. Faster.
1: If you're used to like Korean delivery system, like it takes too much time.
0: It takes way too much time. Okay, so the listeners are definitely talking about this because I know that delivery now is becoming more common in the US. So, because it's been such a sole part of Korea for so many years. So we're going to talk about a listener who is living in Korea. We're not sure if they're a foreigner or if they're Korean and they're just trying to save money. But we're going to be talking about deliveries today in the skit. So are you guys ready?
1: Yeah.
0: All right, let's go. Hey, I have a really big problem. So I want just one serving of tteokbokki, right? So that means that it's going to be just about like 6,000 won. So like 6,000 won, you know what I mean? The problem is the money minimum limit to order on the app normally has to be over that. So the one that I want to order is about 18,000 won. And there's a delivery fee, of course, which is about 4,400 won. So I'll be paying like way more than double just to eat. And I'm probably not going to be able to eat all of it.
2: Oh, Isaac, you add side dish to eat with it and enjoy your meal. You can keep the rest in the refrigerator or freezer and still enjoy it later. Leftovers are the best part of the delivery.
1: Hyung, are you flexing or are you being financially irresponsible? That's the fastest way to waste money.
2: No.
1: Let's be honest. You're ordering delivery, there's no way you're going to be in the mood to save all the leftover food. Also, your house will be filled with plastic takeout containers. How is spending more than 2,000 won on over 6,000 won better? Most places we order from are from walking distance anyway. I say, get some fresh air, go pick it up yourself, you know, get some walk, save some money.
2: Yeah, I'm being more economical and we keep having heatwave advisories. Don't risk going outside. Stay indoors with the AC on. That kind of expense is needed sometimes.
1: What about the 30 to 40 minute wait for just one meal? I could be back with my meal in less than 10. Why pay for more food that you can't eat when you can get the food yourself faster?
0: Okay. Well, I know that we need to have you guys fight this out, but relax. I need to think about this. So ordering more or just pick up it by myself? What should I do?
2: Order more.
1: Pick it up.

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1: Where are you listening from? Let us know. 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
2: All right, it's What If Day, and we have a listener who I'm guessing is with the dilemma of the minimum hurdle of Korea, because we have a minimum cost when it comes to ordering food. And so we have two options for today. We have you voting.
3: Yes.
2: So you're either going to vote for Shion's
4: match the amount
2: ideal or Tamya's ideal, and you're going to be voting in our YouTube live stream. And as you do so, we're going to be closing the day with their skit, whoever wins. So you chose Seoul Delivery's track.
4: Yeah, very. I thought like today is about delivery, so I was like, oh, delivery, Seoul Delivery. So I picked the song.
3: Oh,
4: and PD was like, why didn't you pick your own song? I was like, oh, I could have done that. But yeah, but thankfully, you know, they picked my song, so yeah, so that's why I chose this song. I love Seoul Delivery. I love Tama, Seoul.
2: Yeah,
4: musicians.
2: Yeah. Okay, so a lot of our listeners are giving us updates. So it looks like that Aaron says, I just got Uber Eats yesterday and the order fee itself was
3: $11.79.
2: Yeah, right, with the dollar rate exchange at the moment. Griffin says, the price of food is higher for a delivery service because of the delivery, the drivers, they pay to deliver, and then it is to order to pick it up. So, for example, the food order could be $15. To pick it up, it's going to be like $18. So, yeah, in Korea, too, we do have additional prices added to the menu when you order delivery.
4: Aren't there like services where you can like subscribe and the fee gets lower? Yeah.
2: But that's only if they are asking riders to go. If it's Kage Bedar, then you don't get the discount.
3: And I remember one thing. When I was studying New York, every time when I order delivery, there is a food fee and also a delivery fee. And also tip that.
2: Oh,
3: tip!
2: Oh yeah, I hate the tip culture in the States. I mean, I know that it's good for those who are using the services, people on the receiving end, like the servers and whatnot. But I just wish that they could just do what the rest of the world does and just melt it into the cost.
3: So sometimes the belly button is bigger than the belly.
2: It's way too much. Now, Aaron made a really good point. The problem with ordering more is people forget that they have leftovers and then the food ends up going to waste. So that is one of the biggest downfalls. But Bahar was also saying that if you get your food delivered all the time, you can save some delivery fees with the leftovers you eat them.
4: Yeah. I feel like you order food because you crave the food, but eating the leftover food in the fridge is not as sexy as ordering new food. Oh. So I've been there and done that before, but where I have leftovers, but I'll say like 90% of my time, like I didn't finish the leftovers. I ended up like throwing it away after a week or two.
3: Is that your opinion? You're trying to reveal your...
4: It's my anecdote.
3: Position? Your anecdote?
4: Yeah.
2: Okay. 철원님 was saying, 거리가 가까우면 픽업 가는데 그게 아니면 최소 금액을 맞춰서 가득 채워요. 최소 금액 따로 있고 배달비도 추가로 받는 게 이해가 안 되지만 회사 동료가 딱 지금 그래요. 도보 3분이면 픽업 해오는 저 versus 그냥 배달비 내고 시키는 동료. Yeah, so okay, Chanomnim was saying that I tend to go and pick it up if it's really close, but there is a coworker that they work with that even if it's like a 3-minute walk, they will still order delivery anyways.
4: 3-minute walk? That's too close.
3: 3-minute walk is not bad. Yeah. It's like a sunset.
4: You can just go out and...
3: Yeah.
2: Bahar is saying in Switzerland, not only is eating out 3 to 5 times more expensive than cooking at home, but sometimes the delivery fee costs more than the food itself.
4: Wow. I feel like listening to like the States and the Switzerland, Korea's fee is not that bad after all.
3: Yeah, Korean fee is not that bad compared to the other countries.
2: 맞아.
3: Yeah.
4: It's convenient.
2: It is convenient.
4: It's fast.
2: So for the most part, for somebody who's lived alone for a really long time, I follow Chun's representative today.
3: Yes, I represent match the amount.
2: So what I end up doing is, because I get it, like I crave tteokbokki, like we're talking about here, and then I get sick of it because some of the tteokbokkis are like They can feed really 10 big, people. Yeah. Mm-hmm. They can feed 10 people. And they're pretty expensive, too. And I get that. But there are a lot of recipes online to help you, like, with reheating mm-hmm. your food and stuff like that to make them, like, new mm-hmm. meals. Mm-hmm. But, like, not tedious meals. So mm-hmm. let's say, like, since tteokbokki was in the story, there's, like, ways that you can make different recipes to leftover tteokbokki and stuff like that. So, like, with the internet these days, I feel that you can still get a few meals out of them without getting sick of them. And I tend to keep a lot of, like, if I order really big, then I'll just put them in the freezer. Yeah,
3: the fridge. Just what
4: do
3: I do.
4: Do you finish everything in the freeze?
2: So I used to. There would be days, like, I totally agree with Tamye and the fact that you do get sick of it to a certain extent. But then you start getting smarter with what you order as well.
3: Yeah.
2: Like, there's certain foods that I never order at home by myself, even if I'm craving it, because I know that I'm not going to eat the leftovers. But then there are. So what I do is, like, the next time I meet up with a friend or something, like, I ask if we can go eat that. But for the most part, you start getting smarter with what you order. And then, like, when it comes to, let's say I ordered, like, tangsuyuk or something like that, like, I will know how to, like, and I know how to reheat it now properly. I know how to, like, get my money's worth. But yeah, I used to. I'm not saying that I'm not guilty of throwing food away, but
3: like, this happens especially when I order banchan kages food. If I order banchan kages, so they have minimum charge and then
2: really
3: for the
2: side dishes too. I did not know that.
3: So I order the mains and sides, and then I put them in the refrigerator and then to keep it, like, fresh. But it's true that for the mains, when it come, it's fresh. But if you put refrigerator and then you eat it later, it's kind of the freshness goes down. But it's just to become economical. And wait. I have a question. We are actually going for the vote right now, right?
2: Right. The vote has started, by the way, ladies and gentlemen.
3: Then I know the fact that this is going to be depending on your own preference.
4: It's always been their own preference.
2: Do you want to hear the results at the moment?
3: Oh, no, because I know I'm gonna lose.
4: Let's keep it hidden,
3: and then I have one promise that I can give you guys in order to win today. I'm gonna do 공약.
2: Okay, well, hold on. I think our voting went up backwards.
4: Oh,
2: so Tamye, you're for self pickup, right?
4: Yeah. No. Yeah.
2: You're for self pickup.
4: Uh-huh.
2: And then Siyun, you're for matching the amount. Mm.
4: The names changed. Yeah. I don't think they vote for anyways.
2: The names changed on the vote today. The names have changed on the vote today, but just look at what the title is.
3: Yeah.
2: So match the amount is at 30% and self pickup is at 70% at the moment.
3: So everyone, let me.
2: So what's your
3: konyak
2: for today?
3: I'm going to lose anyways, but in order for me to win, I need to do a 공약. So 공약 for today is 공약, yeah. I'm going to share a cool honey tip for everyone in order to
2: save
3: money when you do delivery service. When you use app to deliver something, I'm going to share a cool tip.
4: You can Google it, guys.
3: If you want to share the cool tip, make me win. Vote for mesh the amount. Yes.
4: Go on the web and search for it. The answer's up there.
2: So let's see if his honey tip is going to be enough to get you guys to vote for match the amount or for self-pickup.
3: And for the rest of the time, I'm going to do the chitty chat and then share my opinions of it.
4: Okay.
2: Well, just share your opinion anyways.
3: Yeah, but I totally agree. Yeah. You go first.
4: I think... Maybe after listening to you guys, maybe you're smart enough to handle it. But if you look at the 사연 today, if you look at the story today, I feel like if this person was having problems with picking up stuff by him or herself, they wouldn't have sent the story. They sent the story because they ordered too much and they have too much leftover food in the fridge.
3: 그러니까.
4: Yeah. So for this person, I feel like maybe they should order less food, because even in the skit, they said everything is within the walking distance.
2: Mostly. So Django was saying that I think my reasoning is a little off, but I would much prefer to pick up just because I enjoy walking, even if it is 10 or 15 minutes.
4: Yeah, exactly.
2: But with my schedule nowadays, it just makes more sense to match the amount in order for 2 to 3 meals. So it definitely depends on your schedule, lifestyle, schedule and whatnot. I mean, deliveries in general in Korea, like, it's just because Korea is smaller. Like mm-hmm. we are more like close together. That's why the delivery system works so well in Korea. Mm-hmm. But like, yeah, the States, I feel that if you have a car, New York is different, I feel. And like, I feel like downtown LA even is a little bit different depending on what part of downtown LA you live in. Mm-hmm. But for the most part, other than New York, you have to have a car to commute anyways. So for anybody who does have a car, I feel that like in Korea, the colleges have a lot of the good restaurants near or on campus anyways. Mm-hmm. So it's convenient for the students to be able to walk and whatever, or like bus it at least like one or two stops. So yeah. Any other?
3: For talking about the freshness and walking distance, it's reasonable, but I'm not that environmental guy. But if we think about the environmental factor, but like you keep ordering food many times is more you're making plastics than you order once, like many, like
2: and then
3: once
2: eat
3: many
2: them,
3: food.
2: And then split them up.
4: But if you go, you can bring your own bowl or something, and then they can put it in the bowl. And
3: do you do that?
4: I strive to do that for the environment from now on.
3: 잘한다.
4: For the environment, yeah.
3: For especially like a coffee shop.
4: Yeah, coffee shop.
3: Yeah,
4: I bring my tumbler instead of this plastic.
3: Oh, 잘한다. 잘한다.
4: 그렇게
3: 잘한다.
4: Save the environment.
3: 오늘 잘한다.
4: 그렇게 해줘.
2: I feel that it would be great if more. It was popular for a while though.
3: Oh yeah, the tumbler
2: in Korea,
3: thing.
2: No, not just tumblers, but just like
3: the food,
2: taking your own takeout. Bags and like asking them to put it in there.
3: Do you give like extra food when you bring your own like
2: there were for a
3: container?
2: While because they were like Korea was trying to cut back on delivery waste.
3: Before
2: the pandemic, there was a lot of restaurants that would give you more food or like give you a free coupon or like they would do something to help encourage that. But then COVID hit and everybody was really picky about utensils and like, you know, how we were sanitizing things. So that just went down the drain.
3: Because back then I remember like when we go to coffee shop, if you bring your own tumbler, they get to give us like a big size one.
2: Yeah, and they would give you like a discount. So for the longest time, Korea was really trying to cut back on their waste like as a country. Mm-hmm. So there was a lot of encouragement by individual companies that they would try to campaign like, if you purchased one of theirs, they would give you a free drink, but also like a coupon as well on top of that. And then if you brought your own, then, you know, they would give you like a discount on your coffee. Like there was a lot of things going on. Barzing, hiding the bottle was such a meme.
3: Hiding the bottle?
4: I used my tumbler.
3: 노력하고 있어 오늘.
4: 노력하고
3: 있어.
4: For the environment.
2: So far, match the amount and self-pickup. So match the amount is at 31%. Self-pickup is at 69%.
3: Oh. People, you don't want to hear the cool tip of mine? You can be economical. You can save money a lot by this. So pick, match the amount. Then you will get to know what the good tip is.
2: Okay, Shimon, what do you want to... You brought a survey.
3: Yeah,
2: so what
3: I brought
2: is
3: a survey. I brought a survey. The topic is about what is the most annoying point when you order delivery service? So I'll go for the top four. If you receive it, and then when the food is spilt. That's annoying.
4: That's annoying.
3: And then the third is when you get to receive what you didn't request for.
4: That's annoying.
3: But this is what I get like annoyed the most, because I don't want my bell to ring. And the request, I mentioned that never.
4: Don't ring the bell.
3: Do not touch the bell. But sometimes, most of the times, there are people just ring the bell without consciousness. And then that is the most thing that
2: when they don't listen to your delivery requests.
3: And the second place is when the food is wrong, but you try to contact with the restaurant and then the CS is being rude. The customer service is being rude. And the most annoying point is when the delivery is late. Yeah. But these days, when it's late, you get to receive coupons.
4: They give out coupons?
3: Yeah. I receive coupons when it's too late.
4: From the app?
3: From the app itself, yeah.
2: Yeah, it depends. And that's why some of the owners, they are making their delivery times longer than it normally is because... Yeah, so let's say it normally takes them 30 minutes. They don't want to end up paying out of their pocket. So even though it's a 30-minute delivery, they'll like put it as an hour.
4: That's why it's always like, oh, it got here earlier. Like 20 minutes earlier.
2: Yeah, yeah.
3: You received your delivery 30 minutes earlier. Yeah. No. Makes sense.
2: Farah says, late delivery and cold food is just very depressing. It is. It is. Griffin says, some apps to order delivery also don't always give you options on how you want your order. Mm. Like, you can't pick and choose. Like, nothing on this, extra this on that, and adding something. Which is very American because I think I was talking to Pini about this the other day. Orders in, like, even myself, when I go back to the US, I automatically become the US girl again, and then I start ordering like very specifically for orders. But in Korea, that is not a part of the culture. So if you go to like a Korean restaurant and you're just like, 이거 좀 빼주시고요, they'd be like,
4: how dare you touch my recipe?
2: Excuse me? It's like, if you ordered like 잡채, like, could you take out the carrots in there? They'd be like, huh? It's not common to go to like a Korean restaurant. Yeah, a lot of our chains and stuff like that, they'll do that for you, but it's not a part of the culture.
3: Is there any like most annoying point when you do a delivery service?
4: Annoying point?
3: Yeah.
4: When I order too much that I have to end up saving it on the fridge.
3: 잘한다. 잘한다. 아, 오늘 잘한다. 잘한다. 잘한다.
4: You know, this is 2026.
2: Right?
4: And as we're living in the future, and we keep on going into the future, we're losing human touch. And we become more lonely and lonelier, sitting in our own apartment by ourselves. Like,
2: so you have to get
4: being
2: out.
4: Being surrounded by like digital contents. So that's why you have to go out.
3: Go out and pick
4: pick it up. Say hi to the 사장님. Oh, 사장님, did you catch the game last night? Yeah, the game was crazy.
3: Like,
4: you know,
3: minimum talk.
4: Yeah,
3: minimum
4: small talks.
3: Minimum, yes.
4: Share the love.
3: At least.
4: Yeah.
3: Yes.
4: And make the world a better place. That's why you should not order.
2: Did you choose first today?
4: No.
2: Because normally Tami only gets a chance to talk this much when he's the one first to choose and he has more confidence in his choice.
3: 잘하고 있어.
2: Yeah, he's doing really good today.
3: You're putting effort.
2: So,
4: the world, the love, you know?
2: If you guys are voting on the YouTube live stream at the moment, match the amount, the names of Switch. So match the amount, go for the topic. Match the amount and self-pickup. What are you going to be choosing? The votes is changing a little bit. So in the short time frame, match the amount has gone up to 37% and self-pickup has gone down to 63%.
3: Everyone, you don't want to hear the school tip?
2: So we have time. We still have time.
3: Save money.
2: We have Shiyun's song request. What is it?
3: My song request is by Luis. The song title is called 중화 반점. 중화 반점.
4: Is that how the hook goes? 중화
3: 반점.
2: Yeah, that's 중화 반점.
3: 중화
2: 반점. Okay, we're going to jump into that track and we'll see you guys back after this, the results.
5: 여러분, 짜장 좋아해?
6: 아니.
5: 그럼 뭐 좋아해?

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4: All right, so it is What If Day, and we only have a few more minutes left before we have to do the final skit with whoever won. But during the song break of Chunga Bandom, there's a few messages that came in. Jenga says, this song makes you feel confused. Like, I'm confused how I feel about the song.
5: That was the craziest song you ever brought.
4: It's a real song. It's a really popular song.
6: This song was like a mega hit back in the days when like everyone was crazy about the jajangmyeon, the black
4: this
6: noodle.
4: This came out in like
6: 2003, 2002.
4: After
6: World Cup, Korean World Cup. Yeah, it was crazy. Yeah. Back then.
4: It was big. Cheonim had Chungsik today.
6: Oh.
5: Very appropriate.
4: Had Chinese food and Chunga Bandong comes out.
5: Did you Destiny. Go walk and pick it up yourself? Or else?
4: Did you go out to pick it up yourself or did you deliver? Mm.
5: You have to order like three foods.
4: But you know what? When it comes to Chinese food, like Korean style Chinese food, 가서 먹는 게 제일 맛있긴 해요. Like not even 포장.
6: Makes
4: like
6: sense.
4: You have to eat at the Makes restaurant sense. Because it's like yeah. it's fresh.
6: I totally
4: it's
6: agree.
4: The best.
6: Because recently what I realized was especially pizza and the hamburgers, I ordered Buteng hamburger recently.
5: Buteng?
6: Yeah, the by delivery. And then it took about like 30 minutes. And then compared to eating that hamburger in the restaurant and the delivery, it has a huge difference.
4: Mm.
6: So as I had a one bite, I realized that, oh, the restaurant's hamburger was much more delicious.
4: Well, I mean, obviously, because yeah. when in the process of you picking up, unless you're eating in the parking lot of the restaurant, it's going to get soggy.
6: Yeah,
4: it's going to, you know, there's it. But I feel that because pizza and burgers has had such a long history of delivery that, or at least, you know, pick up, like you go to drive through and you don't necessarily eat immediately in the other car, like you go to the park or you go to a different part of the parking lot and then, like you eat there. So because of that, I feel that people are kind of accustomed to the fact that, you know, like they're not at the best taste when you eat it. You eat it. But yeah, I feel that Chinese food, Korean style Chinese food, especially like at restaurant is way better.
6: And like Korean food, you can actually do the heat it again.
4: Yeah.
6: But for the hamburgers, if you do it again, then
4: there's the bread. I hate. If I end up ordering a lot of food
6: because
4: I'm craving different types of burgers at home, I will eat the burger that has fresh ingredients on it. And if there's a burger that doesn't have fresh ingredients on it, that's the one I save for the next morning. I hate warm lettuce.
6: Oh, me too. I hate warm lettuce.
4: And I hate warm tomatoes.
6: Oh,
4: so like reheating, I would rather eat my burger cold, like fresh out of the fridge than to warm it up because it's just meh. Anyways, we need to do the countdown to find out because it's actually kind of close. So countdown to find out who took the win today. Match the amount or self pick up for delivery.
6: Yes.
4: So 10, 9, 8, 7, 6, 5, 4, 3, 2, 1. So it was really close towards the end, but self pick up did get the win at 57%.
6: Oh, no cool tip. Bye bye.
5: Share the love.
6: Okay, no cool tip, man. I'm not going to give you cool tip.
4: Okay, so we need to get a chance to do the skit since Tamiya won. So we're going to jump into the skit. Tamiya, you ready?
5: Yeah, I got ready.
4: Let's go. He's got it ready.

0: Isak, you have been saving a lot of money to buy even a car. You're saving to you're saving not delivering stuff.
1: Oh, recently. I took your advice and really looked at the places I was ordering from. They're actually a lot closer than I realized. 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
1: Wait. No, actually, I think it tastes better. I didn't realize how much food cooled on the way that it was coming to me while delivered. I've been enjoying my meals at its perfect hotness or coldness as of late.
0: That's great to hear. I'm glad it's been enjoyable for you.
2: Wait, in order to buy a car by saving a delivery, you need to...
1: No, it depends on how much you deliver, though.
0: If you deliver like 3 times a day for
1: No, because like a lot of those mukbang people, they spend like tens of thousands of dollars on delivery.
0: Yeah, really? But then if they pick it up, that'll be the same thing because like the fee is...
2: The fee is fixed cost.
1: Yeah,
2: in
1: but
2: Korea?
1: Still, like they would be ordering. There's still the delivery fee.
0: Yeah,
1: and other stuff too, so that they can buy a car.
2: Yeah,
1: They can. Tikkun mo taesan.
0: I didn't know you did mukbangs.
2: Tikkun mo taesan. Anyways, everyone, it's funnier and it's more pleasurable if I get to 공약 and then I get to win. But this is like. 이변은 없었다. What is 이변 없었다 in English?
0: The
2: result didn't change.
0: The expected result didn't
2: change. It's but, no fun, everyone.
0: Because the poll was wrong. Today,
1: the poll was switched today. It was wrong.
0: So you get to share the good tip.
2: What?
1: Because you technically you win. Even though self-pick-up won.
0: Technically you won.
1: Even though self-pick-up won.
2: Yeah. 이렇게 한다고?
1: 꿀팁 해줘!
0: I love it.
1: Because even though it was a typo, it says she was self-pick-up, even though that wasn't what you were representing.
2: It's going to be OT, so I'm going to really speak fast. So if you're using Kuteng in Korea, Kuteng Apple, and then you get to become 배달 partners, then if you're, while you're going home, you get to order food, and then you just wait a bit and then you get to pick up your food and then you get your money. Do you know what it means?
1: So it's pretty much like drive-thru. He's ordering it ahead of time and picking it up on the way home. He can kill two birds with one stone.
0: So if you're just staying at home, it doesn't
2: apply. If you're staying, that's mine.
1: That was his hip.
2: Yeah,
1: that
2: if you're going back home, then you can do that and you can save your money.
1: Yeah. So we did tell you guys that the vote was mixed up today. Maybe it would have been different if it was right, but... who knows? Anyways, what we're going to do, Igudim's track is the last track for today. 여름의 끝자락, the last page of summer. And we are going to be seeing you guys next week. Peace!
3: 가지마, 여름아!

Thunderstorms occur due to instability in the air caused by a large temperature difference between the upper and lower atmospheres. Lightning is observed frequently during sudden rain showers in the monsoon season. The human body is a conductor that allows electricity to flow through it, so take note of the following guidelines to minimize the related risks. When there's been a thunderstorm forecast, it's best to stay indoors. Unplug any electrical appliances and stay at least 1 meter away from lighting fixtures and electrical devices. Close all the windows and avoid showers and dishwashing to minimize the risk of electric shocks. If you must go out, then put on a raincoat rather than carrying an umbrella. When caught in a thunderstorm while you're outdoors, avoid being near tall trees and utility poles and seek safety inside a building, a car, or a sunken area devoid of water. If you're atop a mountain or in an elevated area, move to lower ground. If you hear thunder within 30 seconds after a lightning strike, try to find a cave or a sunken area without any pooled water. Drop any long objects such as hiking poles, golf clubs, and farming tools and make sure they are laid horizontally on the ground. And remember, it is dangerous to lie down on wet ground. If you sought safety inside your vehicle, lower the radio antenna and stay inside. Even after thunder and lightning stops, stay in a safe area for at least 30 minutes. If you come across a person who has been struck by lightning, move the victim to a safe location and call 119 or your country's emergency call. Help maintain the body temperature and perform first aid, such as CPR and cardiac massage, until paramedics arrive.

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1: What kind of clarity is filling your day today? We drink water every day, but have you ever wondered, the bottle of water in your hand, what kind of journey did it take to get to you? At the southern edge of Korea lies Jeju, an island holding one of nature's most honest, untouched secrets. Formed by volcanic activity 1.8 million years ago, layers of rugged basalt rock and countless tiny pathways carved by lava. Rainwater that falls on this island begins a remarkable journey, traveling deep underground for over 31 years. Like a vast natural filtration system, these layers of volcanic rock carefully remove impurities while enriching the water with essential minerals like vanadium and silica. From 420 meters below the surface, untouched by human hands, this pristine water is brought up, then passes through rigorous quality checks and global standard management systems before reaching you. That is why, within just 3 months of its launch, it became Korea's number one bottled water, and why people around the world trust Jeju Samdasu. More than just water to quench your thirst, it is 31 years of patience, a story shaped by nature itself. 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Enriching Jeju, bringing happiness to its people. A cleaner tomorrow for Jeju. 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
3: Did you know that Korean apartments have speakers inside each home for announcements from the management office? Now you might be sitting in your living room when suddenly you hear a chime followed by "Attention residents!" Now, if you don't speak Korean, it might sound pretty alarming. But most announcements are routine, like elevator inspections, pest control, reminder to keep dogs on a leash, or warning about noise between floors. Apartment buildings are required by law to have indoor speakers for emergencies, and management offices also use them for everyday announcements.

Newer apartments often let residents lower the volume or turn off these announcements. Fire alarms, however, will still override the setting and sound loudly. Of course, if you miss an announcement about a scheduled water outage, you're the one who'll be inconvenienced, right? So these broadcasts can actually be pretty useful. You can think of them as part of Korea's unique community culture, shaped by a society where so many people live together in high-rise apartment buildings. It's Wednesday, August 12, 2026, and I'm your host, SJ Lee, and welcome to The Culture Inc.

Appati by Rosé and Bruno Mars. Welcome, welcome, ladies and gentlemen. Most countries' apartments usually don't have speakers inside individual homes other than fire alarms, right? There are speakers that are often common hallways and only used for major emergencies. Now, notices are more commonly sent by email through like resident apps or even paper notices slipped under the door. But in Korea, though, speakers are installed inside the home. So if there's no volume control, like you basically have no choice but to listen. Like in my apartment, my apartment's not a fancy pantsy apartment. So there's a person in charge of the management office. It's not even her. It's the security guard who makes these announcements. And it's usually like, for example, like, you know, close your windows because we're doing pest control on the trees, or we're going to do like the water stuff, you know, and so the water is not going to be running from 9 a.m. to 6 p.m. Make sure you have all the water ready, all of that stuff. Or, you know, the elevator is not going to be working from a certain time and things like it's loud. It is loud. Luckily for us, we've never had situations where like a certain floor is so loud that, you know, the apartment makes notices. Like some of the newer apartments, for some reason, I guess like the floors are like thinner. But I visited one house and like every other minute, like hour, they just got announcements. People saying like, if you got kids, you know, certain people are trying to rest, you know, please refrain from having your kids run around. And those newer apartments, they have like automated messages.

0: have a video here from the apartment complex over in College Ready. We'll play that in just a bit. But again, this is very, very unique. And for some reason, like, you know, when you have kids making announcements, I remember when I was in elementary school, all the classes would go around, have, you know, two kids make announcements, the morning announcements. And I remember being chosen like a couple of times. Let's listen to it. This is pretty cool. This is a...
1: 마지막 안전 뉴스입니다.
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0: Even the name. So the daily announcer, and they got the name as well. And so there were things that, saying things like, you know, it's very hot these days, and so like the electricity usage has been very high because of the air conditioner, but try to limit it and things like that. But kind of fast. She read that kind of fast. And she had the cute saturi voice, the accent. The 경상도 accent. That was cute. You know, that was some good stuff there. Anyways, guys, interesting stuff. I wonder if any other, like, you know, if you guys have anything like that going on in your apartment complexes, if you live in apartment complexes, right? Anyways, guys, thanks very much for tuning in today. We got a fun show for all of you guys. We'll get a look into what's ahead, as well as all the messages. But first, take a listen to a song here from NewJeans with Attention.

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1: And welcome back, everyone. As we get things started here, let's give you guys a heads up in what's ahead in today's program. Now, the first hour of the program, as always, Pomi back joining us in the studio live for Coffee Break. Today's tippet, that for your latest random but informative tippets. That's all coming up next, so stick around for that. In the second hour of the program, we got Brooke in the studio for K-Life Orientation Team. Step-by-step information on everything you need to know if you ever want to come to Korea, live here, start education, start a job, everything. 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But as always, guys, we might have missed something. And if you have any questions, any tips, any questions on tips, recommendations, or any other questions, feel free to send those in. 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Actually, you know what? Chat box. YouTube chat. That's the best way. We'll see that, right? 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We have 20 issues out so far. New issue every other Monday. Also, another announcement. I know at least one of our listeners is trying to take part in this, Tsukasa, right? The global content contest called Talk Talk Korea 2026. Share your My First K-Culture moment through video, photo book, or drawing and illustration or writing. And I think I gave you guys a website yesterday, right? Talk Talk Korea 2020. Was it Talk Talk Korea 2020? I think it was Talk Talk Korea OR.KR, I think was what it was. Hold on, what's going on here? What's wrong with my thingamajig here? It is... my internet's not working. TalkTalkKorea.or.kr is what it is. No 2026. Man, the internet's working. The computer's working a little bit weird here. What's going on? But anyways, get involved with that, and you can be a part of a total prize worth $26,400, but also best entries across all four categories will receive the Minister of Culture, Sports, and Tourism Award, and I think that's pretty cool. 전일 가요제. This is really cool, too. The 전일 Music Festival for all of our musicians. That are tuning in. This is a legendary music festival in Gwangju. Back in the 80s, it was really, really popular, but it's back now. And Voice of Jeonil is open to all musicians, all ages, all genres. You can perform live, share your music, compete for a chance to advance to the 2026 Jeonil Music Festival Grand Finale this October. By the way, applications for the August stage open from August 1st to the 14th. Applications for the September stage runs from August 24th to September 6th. And so, yeah, this is really cool. Always fun. I hope you guys can take part in this, the Jeonil Music Festival. Let's get to some of the messages coming from our listeners out there scrolling down. Oh, my goodness. I had to go up here. Okay, there it is. Benny kicking things off with a big hello from the Philippines. We also got Nick Archer over in Germany tuning in. Arif says, hi, SJ. Yesterday, Tokyo got typhoon. How about Seoul? Seoul is beautiful. Like, beautiful. We got wind coming in. It's still kind of hot, but like the wind is like cool wind. The skies are beautiful. The clouds are beautiful. Like, everyone's happy. I'm hoping it stays this way. It's still like, mid-August now. So, there could be some last minute heat, but it's beautiful outside. Made It Up is tuning in from London. Claire Nagata over in California says good evening. We got Eugene over in Ukraine says hello. Scrolling down. We got Housie over in Brazil says good evening. Crash Override over in crash over right over in Michigan with his trademark pink wave. Benny doing the Koja Yahoo. Wait, do we talk about this on the show? How do you know? I heard this is like some trendy stuff. Made It Up says maybe you should leave your business card in the security office as Shane teach them how to do the announcing. I do not have a business card for broadcasting. No, you know what? Actually, I do, but I just don't use it. I only bring it around when I do like MC gigs. My other business card is my scouting business card. So they'll be like, what do you want me to do with this? And why would I want to do the announcement? What am I going to say? Yo, your water's going to be cut off. Go fill up your water. Now I'm saying, you know, elevator's not going to be working. Work out. Take the stairs, yo. I'd be fired right away. Let's see. Scrolling down. I'm going to hack into your building intercom and send my message live through that speaker in your house. Yeah, you got to be speaking in your posh British accent, and like 90% of the people are not going to understand. So joke's on you, buddy. Joke's on you. But what would you even say? You know, what are you going to say? Oh, hello. I'm Made It Up from London, and I like football. Like, what would you say? What would you do? I do teach presenting, but I don't have a business card for that. I don't think I need a business card for that. That's the thing about business cards is, like, back when I used to be a street reporter, when I first started broadcasting many years ago, I had a business card. And every people I interviewed, I give them my business card to let them know when their interview is going to air. And then, like, I get all these, like, random text messages, and I get, like, calls, like, hey, when am I going to, you know, my show going to come on or what, blah, blah, blah. And I was like, oh, my goodness. Oh, my goodness. You know? And I have this other, like, sort of, like, it's a weird thing. Every time I get a business card, like, new stack of business card, like, I don't need them anymore. You know, like that position that I have no longer exists anymore. So, like, I don't like to make new business. I only use them when I only make business cards when I really, really need them. Like, really need them. But, yeah, I actually made the... I had to remake my business card for my scouting, my Milwaukee Brewers scouting stuff. I had to update it because I had the old business card with the old logo. Now I got the new ones, finally. Is that how you sound like? I would have thought so. Hello. I Made It Up from London, and go football. Anyways, guys, thanks very much for those messages. Keep it coming. Keep it coming. Send us your song requests if you got any of that stuff as well. As we bring Pumi into the studio, let's take a listen to a song from Jung Eun Ji with Pado, I Love Love.

0: The Culture Inc. We're not listed on the stock exchange, but the value of K-Culture to the moon.
1: Coffee Break, today's tidbit.
2: All right, it's time for our coffee break. Today's tip-in, and joining us in the studio is Pomi. Pomi, hello to you.
3: Hello, SJ. Happy hump day.
2: Happy hump day. You know, one of the things that we used to do with our previous guests on coffee break, like Puyong and Angela, is we used to do a lot of accents.
3: Accents?
2: Accents.
3: Like what?
2: What? Can you do a British accent?
3: Oh, Harry Potter. Straw. Harry Potter. Hermione. Harry Potter.
2: You know something funny?
3: What?
2: I knew somebody who spoke in a British accent, right?
3: Like
2: a Korean person, right?
3: Okay.
2: And I was like, did you study in English, England or something like that? She's like, no. I watched a lot of Harry Potter.
3: Sit with me. Harry Potter. Hagrid. That's how Harry Potter calls Hagrid. Hagrid.
2: We got British people listening in. Rate her British accent from 1 to 10. 1 to 10. How is her British accent? We got a lot of Brits listening in right now.
3: Sorry, guys.
2: Oh, my gosh. Anyways, what's our tip-in today?
3: Okay, SJ, you drive almost every single day, right?
2: Yes, I do.
3: Okay, have you ever come across a wild animal while driving?
2: Mostly dead wild animals.
3: Like what?
2: Cats? No, what was the last one that I saw recently? It was
3: raccoon.
2: I think it was a raccoon.
3: Oh,
2: I didn't know if it was a raccoon or a stray dog, like a puppy, which would be really sad. But deers never. But usually, on the roads.
3: Okay.
2: Yeah.
3: So you know I don't drive, but whenever I travel somewhere by car, I often come across warning signs that read "wild animal crossing."
2: Mm.
3: So you see them quite often in Korea, especially near mountains or like rural areas. But honestly, I don't think I've ever actually seen a wild animal crossing the road. Maybe a deer or a water deer, 고라니, but definitely never a fox or a bear.
2: That's true. No bears. No bears in Korea.
3: No, yes, bears.
2: No, I've never seen a bear.
3: Oh, okay.
2: I've never seen a bear.
3: I know there
2: are bears in Korea. Yes, I know. I've never crossed one. I've never crossed one. In Yangtze, I see there's bears?
3: What?
2: Pinyin? No, right? Oh, raccoons. Raccoons. Yeah.
3: You
2: see them
3: family.
2: Around. That's why, sometimes I see, I see mostly dead animals, roadkills, basically, which is really sad.
3: That's sad.
2: But anyways, are we talking about wildlife today?
3: Right. So most of the time, people report animals like water deer, wild boars, and smaller animals running across a road at night. And you're right. So we had some very hopeful wildlife news last week on August 6th. So last week, 28 endangered red foxes were released into Sobaeksan National Park. So 14 were female and the other 14 were male, and almost 90% of them were less than 1 year old. They were born in a protected breeding facility, like man-made facility, and they were trained to survive without depending on people. So now, for the first time, those young foxes are exploring a real mountain, searching for food, and choosing where to rest.
2: All right, we got pictures of fox.
3: Videos, actually.
2: Videos of fox.
3: Yeah. That's the actual release. I mean, you're going to see that.
2: This is crazy because the fox looks like how a fox looks like on books, on pictures.
3: Oh, right. They're not forced out.
2: Okay.
3: They're just, whenever they want to go out, they can go out.
2: Oh, they can roam around.
3: Yeah, they can roam around.
2: Okay.
3: Course. And they wear a GPS for 2 years.
2: Okay.
3: So we can track them down.
2: That's
3: so cute.
2: That's mommy fox. No, the reason why I say they look like fox that I see from books is because when I went to London a few years back, on the streets of London, there are wild foxes.
3: And they don't look like that?
2: They don't look like foxes.
3: What color are they?
2: They're like grayish.
3: Maybe they're wolves.
2: No, there's not wolves. Wolves are huge. Wolves are
3: right,
2: huge.
3: Right.
2: So I thought they were coyotes.
3: Oh, but they're fox?
2: And then foxes? I posted it online, and then like people are like, oh, no, that's not coyotes. In England, sometimes you get a lot of stray fox.
3: Oh.
2: And they don't attack you, but you probably don't want to go near them.
3: Okay. Why?
2: Because then they'll attack you.
3: Oh, they can attack us like when we go near them.
2: Yes, if you go around, because they're wild, you know, you never know what's going to happen, right? But question here, though, because I've never seen foxes here in Korea. Like, are foxes, like, once common in Korea?
3: They were common in Korea, actually. So foxes appear everywhere in our folk tales, legends, and traditional expressions. But in the real Korean, like, wilderness, they almost completely disappeared in the 20th century. So they were hunted for their fur, caught in traps, and accidentally poisoned during campaigns to kill rats before. Mm. And by the 1980s, wild foxes were considered locally extinct in South Korea. So for decades, Koreans continued telling stories about foxes, even though most people could no longer see them in the wild. And now the animal that survived in our stories is slowly returning to the actual landscape.
2: Yeah, I know that foxes made like really good fur and things like that. And so like, you know, there was massive hunting back in the days.
3: Right.
2: So today's story starts with the foxes returning home.
3: Exactly. And foxes are not the only animals Korea has tried to bring back. So bears, gorals, 사냥, storks, 황새, crested ibises, 따오기, sea turtles, frogs, fish, butterflies, and even endangered snails have been given another chance in the wild. So today we are looking at Korea's great wildlife comeback.
2: Okay, so when did Korea begin trying to bring foxes back, and how successful has the project been so far?
3: So the official restoration project began in 2012, but it wasn't as simple as breeding foxes and releasing them into the wild. So foxes born in protected facilities, like man-made shelters, first had to go through natural adaptation training. And they had to learn how to find food, avoid people, respond to danger, and survive without depending on caretakers.
2: Okay, so like how do researchers then know where the foxes go?
3: So just like you saw in the video, the newly released foxes are wearing like tracking devices like GPS. So researchers are using signals to study how far the foxes travel, where they rest, and where they live. So the foxes are technically free, but our research team continues to watch their movement from a distance.
2: I'm not gonna lie, those foxes that I saw on video, they look cute.
3: I know, they're cute.
2: I'm not trying to sound, you know, animalist, but you know, the foxes that I saw in England, they didn't look very cute.
3: Okay.
2: They look scary.
3: Korean animals are cute, like rabbits.
2: I think all rabbits look kind of cute.
3: No, like some rabbits have like red eyes in the United
2: States.
3: That's
2: cute too. That's cute too, I think. So these wildlife warning signs we mentioned earlier are part of the story that we're talking about here.
3: Correct. So releasing foxes into a protected mountain does not mean they will always remain inside the park. They may travel along like farmland, cross local roads, approach villages, or move into other provinces, like neighboring provinces. So drivers need to slow down near wildlife crossing areas, especially around sunset, at night, and early in the morning, because those are the hours when foxes are most active and more difficult to see.
2: All right, so what's the final goal of the Fox Project?
3: Okay, so this project aims to establish at least 100 active foxes in the Sobaek-san region by next year. But the target is not only a large total number. They also want at least 5 smaller populations where reproduction continues for like at least 3 generations or more. And that would mean wild-born foxes are finding partners, raising young, and continuing the population themselves. So in this project, a baby born in the wild can be more meaningful than several animals released from a man-made facility.
2: All right, so why does the ecosystem need foxes? So like, what do they do?
3: So foxes help keep the number of mice, as you can all guess, and other small animals like under control. The number of them, they like keep them under control. And that can help protect crops and keep the natural balance. They also eat fruit and the seeds can spread. I mean, so they also eat fruits, so the seeds can spread to new places through their droppings or like poops. Mm. And foxes also play an important role in the food chain. They hunt smaller animals, compete with other animals like wild animals for food, and after they die, they can even become food for other animals. So bringing foxes back is not just about saving one animal, it's about bringing back the natural balance that was once lost when foxes disappeared.
2: All right, there you have it, guys. We'll continue to talk about foxes, but here's something crazy about this song, is the artist. Here's Oh Yoo Jin with What's Up Fox, Yo Ya Mwani.

0: Bomi, you know what the fox says?
1: What?
0: The fox says...
1: What do you mean?
0: Oh, you don't know that song?
1: What's that?
0: Oh my goodness.
1: Sorry guys, I don't know that song. What's that?
0: What did the fox say? You don't know that song?
1: It's not Korean song, right?
0: Pina, do you know that song? Do you know that song? No? Does he not know? Am I the only one that knows that stupid song?
1: Is it K-pop?
0: No, it's not K-pop. I think what country are they from? No, that's the song. What did the fox say? Like, oh, it's like Ilvis. I think they're called Ilvis or something like that. Anyways, it's a song. It's a song. All of our listeners out know. Please don't make me look stupid. See, Halsey, what does the fox say?
1: Oh,
0: he knows. And they spoke like,
1: I'm going to look it up.
0: It's a good song. It's a good song. Also, Crash Override says wildlife preservation is something we don't take seriously over here. That's I don't think that's true. The U.S. is one of the strongest,
1: right?
0: When it comes to
1: like wildlife,
0: yeah, preservations like fishing and hunting, like it's very, very strict.
1: Right,
0: I think, and
1: right.
0: I think Australia is even stricter. I think. But anyways, we talked about foxes before the break. What other animal in Korea is trying to make a comeback?
1: Okay, there are quite a few, but let's focus on three major restoration projects: the Asiatic black bear or 반달가슴곰, the long-tailed goral or 사냥, and two birds, the Oriental stork 황새, and the crested ibis. Daogi.
0: Mm-hmm. Okay, so these are like really, really animals that's hard to see in your everyday life, but they're beautiful. Let's start off with the Asiatic bear, the 반달가슴곰.
1: Mm-hmm.
0: Big fan.
1: Oh, they're cute.
0: How did the project begin?
1: So this project began in 2004 at Jirisan National Park, when very few wild bears were believed to remain in South Korea. So they were carefully released and monitored, and eventually something really important started happening.
0: Mm.
1: So they began having cubs on their own. Now there are even bears whose parents and grandparents were born in the wild. So now we've reached a point where those bears are becoming a real wild population again.
0: Yeah, so I mean, we talked about this, I think, previously on, I think it was like when Angela was still here, talking about the Asiatic bears coming back and all the things that we did to protect them. But I guess having more wild bears also creates new problems too.
1: Yeah, just like Japan. So some bears are now moving beyond Jirisan and getting closer to hiking trails, farms, and villages. So the question has changed from can we bring bears back to can we live with them? So hikers may see warning signs and special bells on some trails to let bears know that people are nearby.
0: Okay, so we got
1: video
0: of how the Jirisan Asiatic bears.
1: Yeah, that's
0: golf course.
1: Yeah, that's a golf course.
0: And that's that's like a baby bear.
1: Yeah, but still they're dangerous. They could attack you.
0: They're strong. Oh my, what do you even do? Those are expensive too.
1: I know. So like people see that like when you're confronted, when you confront a bear, walk back. Don't walk back or scream. Just pretend like you're dead.
0: Yeah. That is, I wouldn't even know what to do, to be honest.
1: Mm-hmm.
0: Oh my goodness. They're really...
1: I know, that's what they're doing.
0: Stop playing the video. Stop playing the video. They're saying naughty words.
1: Cubs.
0: No, there's naughty words. This guy's saying bad words.
1: Okay.
0: They're saying bad words. Stop. Anyways, what about the 사냥, the long-tailed gorals?
1: Mm. A goral is a goat-like mountain animal that lives around steep cliffs and rocky forests. One of its biggest problems is that roads and development have divided its habitat into separate areas. So imagine living on one mountain but not being able to reach another because there's highway or a city in between. So Korea is not only trying to increase the number of gorals, it's also trying to reconnect their mountain habitats so different groups can move and meet naturally.
0: Okay, so what about the birds, the Oriental stork, the 황새, and the crested ibis?
1: So these are two really interesting comeback stories because both species disappeared from the Korean wild. So the Oriental stork or 황새 disappeared as a breeding population, while the crested ibis or 따오기 disappeared from the wild completely. Korea spent years breeding both like species and preparing places where they could safely like return. For storks, Yesan became an important restoration area, while crested ibis were brought back around Upo wetland in Changyeong. Today, both storks and crested ibis are having babies in the wild.
0: Oh, well, damn, babies in the wild. Hmm. Getting busy over there. So why is having babies in the wild such a big deal?
1: Because that's when nature starts taking over again. So if humans keep, have to keep breeding and releasing animals forever, the population isn't really independent. But when a stork builds its own nest or a crest, ibis finds a partner and raises its own chicks, the next generation doesn't have to come from a breeding center. The ultimate goal of a restoration project is actually to reach a point where we don't need the restoration project anymore.
0: Yeah, keep it natural, right? Mm-hmm. Keep it natural. You don't have to... And because if you start, breeding them in centers, it's not natural.
1: Right.
0: And maybe they're not as healthy. So what connects the bears, gorals, the storks, and the crested ibis that we talked about today?
1: They all show us that releasing an animal is really just day one. So a bear needs a safe mountain, a goral needs connected forests, storks and crested ibis need healthy wetlands and places to find food, and eventually all of them need to survive and raise the next generation without constantly depending on people or caretakers. So bringing wildlife back isn't just about whether animals can return. It's also about whether we can make room for them when they do. And that's today's tidbit.
0: All right, there you have it, guys.
1: So make this a comeback.

0: this is really cool stuff. And so there's foxes can also make pretty demonic sounds. That's what I did. That's Aww. that's what a fox says. I made demonic sounds, you know? That's how they sound. Anyways, Pomi, thank you so much for this. Have a wonderful rest of your night. We'll thank see you again tomorrow.
1: See you.
0: And standing around the studio, this is One Pier of Day 6 with 행운을 빌어줘, A Journey.

0: music that you wanna dance to. Arirang Radio.
1: Man, how you gonna say that she's not missing anything by not knowing that song? That song is a classic. I think Elvis came to Korea once in like a music festival, and the Koreans went wild. They went wild. I saw a video clip of that. 2012, was it that long? 2012? Oh my goodness. I remember, so when I was, I mean, obviously when you're like living in the city, right? New York City, you don't really see a lot of wild animals other than, you know, stray cats or rats that are size of stray cats. But when I went to upstate New York to Syracuse for college, like I saw like some weird, I smelled skunk for the first time. I was like, what is that smell? And someone was like, that's skunk. I was like, ugh. I saw deers. What did I saw? What else did I see? I saw a bunch of raccoons for the first time. Raccoons are a little cute. I'm going to lie. I like raccoons. And yeah, there was a lot of wild animals up in upstate New York and Syracuse. But like even here, like in Korea, like in Seoul, like, you don't really see much. Anyang, you don't really see much. But when I was in London, again, when I saw those fox, I really didn't know they were fox because they weren't the fox that I seen on television, you know, or on books and stuff like that. They really look like coyotes. But apparently, that's a thing in London. Like, they're just stray foxes. It scared me. I didn't even know what to do. I was like, am I supposed to be running away? and they move in groups. They're like two. Like, they move in twos. I don't even know why. They got friends more than I do. Benny wrote to us and says, hello, looking forward to Brooke's segment today. Oh, man, I love yesterday's topic for Lifestyle Strategy Team with Sang. Also available on audio on demand, too. And the thing is here is how the family spends the weekend. I think I have perfect answer on my next request entry. Oh, so Ben, you're not going to talk about other radio stations? You're not going to talk about other radio stations that we could not care for? You know, we only care about Arirang Radio, right? We only care about Arirang Radio. No other radio stations. Have a great Wednesday from the bench. It's already Wednesday. My goodness. How many radio stations do you listen to, man? I know you're a big radio guy, but seriously, like, because I know I caught you listening to that other radio station. I don't know if you're still tuning in. I know there's a couple other, you know, English radio stations, Benny. Are you cheating on us? Is that what it is? Is that what it is? Come on now. Anyways, guys, we're going to slowly wrap up the first hour of the program. But first, let's take a listen to a song here from Plave with Way for Love.

0: back to work. We still have more than an hour left at the Culture Inc.
1: Messages. Made it up says, I was driving about in London one night and an injured fox stopped right in front of the car. I kept trying to reverse or move around it and it kept going to the front of the car like it wanted help. It was about 2 a.m. or something, must have been hit by a car and I thought I'd rescue it. I hope you did. And then, you know, it turns into a beautiful, beautiful person and the beautiful lady goes, you broke my curse, wonderful prince. And the end. I'm going on a crazy rabbit hole right now. Now I'm looking at lyrics for Elvis. Oh, the song is called The Fox. And then parentheses, what does the fox say? And the lyrics is like it's the weird, dog goes woof, cat goes meow, bird goes tweet, mouse goes squeak, cow goes moo, frog goes croak, the elephant goes toot, duck says quack. This is the lyrics. The fish go blub, the seal goes ow, ow, ow, but there's one sound that no one knows. What does the fox say? And he goes, ring, ding, ding, ding. Wah-pah-pah-pah-pah-pah-pah-pah. This is one of the greatest songs ever. One of the greatest songs ever. Oh, my goodness. Ing wrote to us as ugh, I don't miss those days as a full-time journalist, getting random calls and texts from residents, even during late nights and weekends. Muting my phone did wonders for my mental health. Now as a freelancer, I don't answer anything after 5 p.m. or during weekends and holidays. My accent is mismatch, thanks to the U.S. and U.K. TV shows I watched growing up. Ing, you should definitely take part in Request. I would love to hear your... She always got, like, really interesting stories to share with all the stuff that we talk about. Seriously, you should get involved with Request. As a freelancer, I'm the other way. Like, phone calls, I'm so sensitive with anything that... any sound that comes from my phone, and especially recently. So, you know, like, it's on vibrate at all times. I never put it on sound. But even when I'm sleeping, full-on sleeping, if it vibrates, like, I wake up. And it's stressful, but something that comes from, you know, it comes with work. But anyways, thanks very much for sharing that with us. Guys, we're going to wrap up the first hour of the program, but don't go anywhere because coming up next in the second hour, we got Brooke joining us for K-Life Orientation Team. But as we send ourselves into the second hour, one last song for the first hour, this is Ex-Nary Heroes with Pluto.

Sing, sing, sing, Tiny Toons. Have you ever played a gate game with your friends? Two children face each other, hold hands, and lift their arms up high to make a big gate. Then the other children line up and pass underneath. This fun game is captured in a traditional Korean children's song called 대문놀이, or gate game. It's often sung together with 강강술래, a traditional Korean circle dance. The song goes back and forth like a little conversation. One child sings, "Gatekeeper, gatekeeper, open the gate." Another calls back, not without a key. Then they ask, "Which gate should we go through?" And someone calls back, "Go through 동대문 gate." After all that asking and answering, finally, the gate opens wide with a clang. Can you imagine children long ago holding hands and singing this song together in a breezy courtyard? Now let's listen to the traditional Korean children's song, 대문놀이,

Arirang Radio. The time is 6 a.m.

to Culture Inc. We're back. Yeah, yeah. Welcome back, everybody. You're tuning in to the second hour of our Wednesday's edition of the Culture Inc. I'm your host, SJ Lee. Coming up next in the second hour, we got Brooke back joining us in the studio live for K-Life Orientation Team. This is where we give you guys step-by-step every little things you need to know if you ever want to come live here in Korea. And, you know, again, we are seeing a lot more expats now, growing number of expats, and whether you come here for education, whether for career opportunities, all of that. So there's a lot of things that you need to learn, but also especially because it changes all the time. And so we're going to continue to talk about everything you need to know. But as always, if you have any questions, feel free to send that over this way. And I'm sure Brooke or I will have some answers to that. So stick around. It's all coming up next. Just a reminder again for all of our listeners out there, tomorrow is the deadline for our request. 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

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We have a new issue every other Monday, so I hope you guys check that out. A couple of other announcements. Talk Talk Korea 2026. You can check that out by going to talktalkkorea.or.kr. This is your share my first K-culture moment through video, photo book, drawing, and illustration or writing. But we each category, there are rules. We don't have enough time to share, tell you guys. But again, go to the website, talktalkkorea.or.kr, and they'll explain it to you. And you could be a part of a total prize worth $26,400. And again, best entries across all four categories will receive the Minister of Sports, Culture, and Tourism Award. So take part in that. And we also have some announcements for all of our musicians that are tuning in. The Chunil Gayoje, or the Chunil Music Festival. This is one of Gwangju's most representative music festivals of the 1980s, and it's back. And they're looking for artists who will write its next chapter. Voice of Chunil is open to musicians of all ages and genres. Perform live, can share your music, compete for a chance to advance to the 2026 Chunil Music Festival Grand Finale this October. Applications for the August stage, not many days left. It's from August 1st to the 14th. This is a deadline. Applications for the September stage runs from August 24th to September 6th. So we got some time on that. So, you know, you don't have to be an experienced performer. You could be also a new artist. And go check it out. I mean, we got artists, right? We got a couple of them rolling up on here. Anyways, there's too much poop talk for dinner time right now. No, but seriously, comes the question, right? What is like the weirdest animal like you've seen in real life? Now, we're not talking about zoos. You know, everybody could see some crazy stuff at the zoos, right? But what was it? I remember. Oh, another animal that like looked beautiful, but you need to be very, very careful are swans. I was in Prague and I was at that river. By the Charles River, the Charles Bridge. I forgot what the river is called. It's not the Danube. I forgot what the river is called. But anyways, we're in like a park, my wife and I, where we're on honeymoon. And we see like ducks and geese. Geese are also kind of scary. And there was like swans, right? And then I was like, you know, swans. There's even like dances and stuff. They're like ballets and stuff on swans. And I thought they were like the cute. They are wild. There's some scary, scary stuff. They're coming at you, and I was running away and stuff, and it was, like, I'm traumatized. I'm never going anywhere near a swan ever again, and geese, too. Geese is a little bit wild. Ducks are all right. Ducks, they could go a little bit wild, but, you know, ducks, they're small enough that, you know, you could do something with it, but geese and, like, goose and swans are scary, and what was some other animals? I've never seen a bear live. Halsey says there are cougars around here in Brazil. Oh, cougars are scary, too. That's some scary stuff. Can't go near it. They kill you. Syracuse had some like really crazy animals in upstate New York. I don't remember all of them. Faced them more than once. But what do you do, right? Like even with like a bear, like it's like what do you do? What do you do? Nick Archer says, oh, come on, SJ. What do you mean, come on? What does that mean? What they got over in Germany? Share with us. Anyways, guys, thanks very much for those messages. Keep it coming. We're going to bring Brooke into the studio. And as we invite her, this is one of my favorite songs. This is Brave Girls with Roland.

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1: I'm in Australia.
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11: K-Life Orientation Team, how can I help you? And back joining us in the studio for K-Life Orientation Team is Brooke. Brooke, hello to you.
12: Ooh, I'm out of breath, even though I didn't do a lot of the work there. You got on the chair and danced.
11: But, Brooke, you're the one that know how to do K-pop dances.
12: I do know that dance, but I don't want to injure myself before K-Con. I can't risk it.
11: That's true. You know, also because this is like, it has wheels. And this is not the kind of chair
12: I didn't think of that. You're right.
11: This is, it has wheels. Even Brave Girls, they did it with no wheels.
12: Even they wouldn't be brave enough to do
11: that. Calling themselves Brave Girls when they got no wheels on their chairs and doing that dance.
12: SJ is the true Brave Girl.
11: That's right. That's right. With my broken back and everything. My messed up back.
12: I am impressed. You did it twice. Not
11: yes,
12: once, but twice.
11: That's right. Although the second time, Brooke was holding the chair.
12: I was nervous. You made me nervous because it was a little wobbly.
11: Halsey says, poor chair. Poor chair. That is messed up,
12: man.
11: Hey. Made It Up says, SJ, not to sound like your mom, but you'll hurt yourself if you don't calm down. Sometimes I forget 40 is around the corner for me. How many different K-pop dances do you know? Can you count?
12: At least 100.
11: 100?
12: I have a spreadsheet.
11: Where you can do every move?
12: Yeah, so you have to refresh them. So I have them in columns. There are some that I need to go over again, but I could probably do pretty well. Some that I know completely, and new ones that I just learned for KCON.
11: Oh, my
12: goodness.
11: Total,
12: I think, probably around 100. But we'll see. So I'm going to be doing the random play dance at KCON, which is where, if you don't know, they play a bunch of K-pop choruses. And if you know the chorus choreography, then you run out and you dance it with everyone. So I have been preparing for that for the past few weeks.
11: Can you do, I'm your bias? You're my bias.
12: Oh,
11: I'm
12: yeah.
11: I can't believe this. I'm telling you, guys.
12: Yeah.
11: This is 10 years into living in Korea, Brooke. Knew nothing about K-pop.
12: I love It's Me. That's a great dance.
11: Last week, we talked about Korean gym culture, but today we're going to take a dive.
12: Yes. Yes.
11: Into the water. Summer in Korea can get incredibly hot. Now things have cooled off a bit.
12: Thank goodness.
11: Thank goodness. And it can get very humid. I feel like that's still around the corner here.
12: Oh, no.
11: Might as well talk about something that'll cool us off. Swimming. I know you used to be a big swimmer.
12: That's right. So speaking of, you know, exercise, we've talked about fitness facilities. We did a little exercise here before the show
11: that's
12: with some
11: right.
12: dancing.
11: That's right.
12: We're going to be talking about swimming. Now, swimming

0: was a very important part of my life growing up. I started in middle school on a team, and at the time I was really struggling with my weight and my health, and it really whipped me into shape. So it took about 2 or 3 years, but I lost around 100 pounds swimming, because swimming, if you don't know, is an incredibly good workout for your entire body.
1: Yep.
0: And so it kind of taught me a lot. It really transformed my life. It taught me routine and stamina, endurance, all of those wonderful things. So needless to say, when I came to Korea, I did want to continue swimming because it was such an important part of my life. But I was a little bit overwhelmed by just being in a new country. So I didn't really start swimming here for a few years, also because we'll talk about it today, but it's not as easy to sign up for swimming here as you might think. So I didn't swim for a while, but it is possible. There are swimming pools here in Korea. There are lap pools. There are pools just for, you know, recreation, just for fun and splashing around. So there are many options. If you enjoy the water, if you like swimming, you can do that here. What about you? Are you a big fan of swimming?
1: I cannot swim.
0: At all?
1: I cannot swim at all.
0: Doggy paddle?
1: No, I can't.
0: Oh.
1: It's the wildest thing, because when I was young, chubby little fella kid, right? Really short. I was really short and chubby. And if I go on my back in a swim, I would float.
0: I don't mean to laugh. I'm sorry. So
1: it really looks like, you know what my friend described it as? You know, ever go to Dunkin' Donuts and have munchkins?
0: It's a great visual. It's a great visual.
1: I used to be able to float when I was a little kid.
0: So you could have been good at swimming. You could have done the backstroke.
1: No, and then my friend said it's because fat floats on water.
0: Oil
1: floats on water.
0: I'm going to cry.
1: And I said, oh, that's probably why.
0: Listen, kids are mean. They really are brutal.
1: But I was so happy because I could float. But I maybe should have taken that chance to learn swimming. But I never did.
0: Have you thought about learning now?
1: So both my shoulders dislocate.
0: That's right.
1: It pops out.
0: Yeah.
1: So I've given up on that. And so I know swimming is a very good exercise.
0: It is. It's good for your joints too. Maybe it would actually help. Unless you're doing like the butterfly, a crazy stroke. But I think just freestyle, maybe it would actually loosen things up. Not too much. Not to the point of dislocation. But
1: maybe.
0: Maybe. Because I know they do physical therapy in the water a lot.
1: Yes, they do.
0: So that could be an option for you at some point. I'll teach you how to swim.
1: Oh my goodness.
0: We'll do an Arirang trip to a swimming pool.
1: Okay, don't call me a munchkin though.
0: Well, the other thing that really changed my way of thinking about swimming too is now there are headphones that you can wear in the water.
1: Yes.
0: And they don't go in your ear. It's odd. They attach, not attach really, they just rest behind your ears.
1: Yeah.
0: And so you're kind of hearing it through your skull.
1: Like
0: I don't know how it works.
1: I know what you're talking about.
0: I don't know how it works, but ever since I discovered that, that changed everything for me, because I swim really long distances. And in school, I was swimming for 6 hours a day. And so I could swim for a very, very long time, but it gets kind of repetitive and boring. So having music really makes all the difference.
1: It's like going on, it's like running.
0: Yes.
1: And it's hard to run without music.
0: I run while playing TFT, which is a terrible thing to do. TFT is a League of Legends related game. You play it on your phone. It's a mobile game, but I'm on the treadmill playing it. And it is like Russian roulette. I really should not do that, because it's so close to breaking my ankle, but I need something to entertain me while I'm exercising.
1: So you can listen to music. But here's the thing though, for a foreigner coming to Korea though, like how can they find a place to swim? Like, is it accessible?
0: Okay, so here's the thing. We've talked about gyms, and you can actually just walk into most gyms in Korea and land yourself into a membership. It's not that hard to start going to the gym in Korea. Swimming, however, is slightly different. You can't just go in and get a membership, because most public swimming pools are operated through local government sports centers.
1: Yeah.
0: So that means is that you have to go to the district sports center's website, create an account there, choose your class level, and then register during the designated enrollment period. And keep in mind that this is all in Korean. All of these websites are in Korean.
1: Yeah.
0: And the remaining spots, usually they're taken up, a lot of the spots are taken up by people that are already members, and then it's a first come, first serve basis. Because surprisingly, there are a lot of people in Korea who swim laps.
1: Mm-hmm.
0: A lot of people who want to take classes or just be in the pools. And Seoul is a pretty crowded place. So it's kind of competitive trying to get a membership at one of these places. And even the free swim schedules can be hard to find, because again, they are posted on all Korean websites. websites. And if you are new to the country, that can be quite overwhelming. English information is pretty limited. Even Koreans themselves have said that it's kind of a struggle to figure out how to swim here. But it's not impossible. That's why you have us here. We're your guide.
1: I also heard that that it's getting in is one thing, but also it's very cliquish.
0: Oh.
1: So there's a lot of like ajummas.
0: That's true.
1: Middle-aged women who join these swim classes, and it's very cliquish. And when it's like a new member joining, and maybe they're wearing like a little bit of a more revealing swimsuit.
0: Everyone's sizing them up.
1: They'll give you the death stare.
0: The eye, yes.
1: That's right, you'll get the death stare.
0: I get the look anyway because I'm a foreigner. So I just walk in and I stick out like a sore thumb. You kind of have to get used to that.
1: How much do you pay for membership for swimming?
0: It's not bad.
1: Okay.
0: I usually pay per time that I go to swim for free swimming. So it's like 4,000 won for the session, which is
1: really?
0: A couple dollars. It's really not bad.
1: Wow.
0: It's very cheap.
1: Okay. So how exactly do you register? And again, what should you prepare before your first visit?
0: So if you're ready to try and brave these Korean websites, what you can do is you can search Suyongjang, which is swimming pool in Korean, or 체육센터, which is one of those public sports centers. Mm-hmm. Look that up in Korean, and then you can go on the Naver app and visit the facility in person first. So have it take you to that facility, walk in. You're not going to get a membership when you walk in. Keep that in mind. You're probably not going to swim the first time you visit there. You're just trying to get like a lay of the land, talk to them, figure out what you need to do, find out when registration is going to happen, which swimming level you need to choose, the documents that you need, because as a foreigner, you might need some special documents to bring in. And also, you should ask whether they have the first come, first served, or whether it's a lottery.
1: Oh.
0: Because some of these memberships, it doesn't even matter when you apply. It's just they pick by lottery.
1: Wow.
0: It's like getting BTS tickets. It's very difficult. But that first visit will also give you a chance to kind of check things out. So you can look at the locker rooms. You can ask about swim caps and other equipment, and also learn the rules, because we're going to talk about this later. The rules in swimming pools in Korea are very intense.
1: Yes, yes.
0: You will be required to wear a swim cap before you enter the water. Now, goggles aren't officially required, but you need them to swim laps.
1: Yeah.
0: You definitely need them, so I would recommend bringing some. You'll also want to bring a towel just in case. I've heard some places do provide them, but you definitely don't want to be stuck without a towel,
1: no.
0: So bring one. Also, you'll need soap and shampoo, kind of shower supplies, because we'll talk about this later too. You will be expected to shower very thoroughly. But if you forget something, a lot of these sports centers will have a little shop where you can buy the basics, and it's much cheaper here than it is in the States, I would say. So the swim caps you can get for $5 to $10, and a decent pair of goggles too, you can get away with spending $10 to $15 in the swim shop. But if you want something fancy, I like kind of fancier goggles, then you can bring your own. Also, some pools will require a coin, while others will use wristbands. So they'll actually give their members wristbands to go
1: for the locker room.
0: Yes, for the locker room. So lots of different things to get used to, but we will go into all of it.
1: All right, guys. For all you guys looking to swim here in Korea, definitely some very informative stuff here. Crash Overwrite says, how do you run while playing a mobile game? What are you trying to know?
0: Well, here's the thing. I don't run for most of it. I'm power walking, and
1: there
0: then I'll run for maybe 5 minutes.
1: There you go.
0: But I still try to play
1: there you
0: as
1: go.
0: I'm running.
1: She's also a gamer, so Korean. We'll continue to talk about it for first. This is Monster X with Underwater.

0: Hey, stop looking at the clock. We still got more work at the Culture Inc.
1: Made It Up says, someone just did a survey on demographics and swimming in the UK. National average 80%. South Asian is about 30.
2: That's interesting.
1: South Asian 30%? Really? That means
2: 30% of people know how to swim. Is that what that means?
1: Uh-huh. Yeah. I wonder how many percent. John Hay says, SJ, I can't swim. Also, SJ, go to the Jeju Yacht Tour. Yeah, but then like you don't go into the Jeju Yacht Tour thinking it's gonna sink.
2: Right.
1: You know.
2: But like, what if you are in an emergency situation? That doesn't bother you thinking about that?
1: That
2: you don't know how to swim? You're like, well, I'll just drown. Speaking of drown, I see Woods by Drowning. There's a
1: oh my goodness,
2: a mention of that. I could have picked Drowning by Woods, but...
1: But that would be if I picked a song, because I can't swim. But Brooke knows how to swim.
2: Yeah, true. So, I have drowned before, though.
1: You have?
2: I did. I drowned, and I had to get CPR.
1: Oh my goodness.
2: Yeah.
1: Even though you knew how to swim?
2: Yeah. We were doing a competition of who could hold their breath the longest while swimming. So I swam four laps, so back and forth four times. I'm very stubborn. I'm a Taurus. And so I just kept swimming, and even though I had already won by two laps, but I just wanted to see. And we didn't have our coach there or any supervisors, so we were just kind of playing around. And yeah, I went unconscious, and I required CPR, and I lived a whole different life during that time while I was unconscious.
1: Jeez, oh yes. My goodness.
2: My brush with death. So I have drowned before. It would have been a fitting
1: Oh my gosh, that's so scary.
2: But that is a lesson to you. Do not do that.
1: There goes me. I'm never going to learn dry swimming.
2: Always make
1: again.
2: Sure that you have lifeguards there and someone to keep
1: that's
2: you safe.
1: That's right. That's right. But again, despite that, you have a lot of experience in swimming.
2: I do.
1: Did everything feel familiar once you started swimming in Korea?
2: So once I got into the pool and started swimming laps, it was, of course, exactly the same as it is anywhere. It was the part before that was a big culture shock to me.
1: Okay.
2: And that was the locker room.
1: Okay.
2: Okay. So I am a very private person. And I was pretty surprised to find that when I walked in, everyone was naked.
1: Oh, yeah.
2: Everyone.
1: Yeah.
2: Just walking around, no towels on, no swimsuits, just completely in the nude. And I'm used to, I guess, having like a private booth, kind of, in America.
1: What's it like in America?
2: Well, there's places where you can change privately.
1: Oh, really?
2: Like little booths that you can go into. Or you'll notice people will change in the locker room, but they'll do it very, like, discreetly.
1: Yeah, you know what I mean?
2: Yeah,
1: try to hide it.
2: They're trying to cover up a little bit. They'll use their towel as kind of like a cover. I've never seen just complete, total, like, boldly walking around. And it was crowded. There were probably 100 people in there just walking around naked as could be. And so that was new to me. And I found out that the reason why it's so kind of normalized here is because of Jimjilbang culture.
1: Yeah.
2: So bathhouses here in Korea are super popular. And I've never been to one for this exact reason. But everyone there is also in the nude. And people are pretty comfortable with it.
1: I had a very hard time initially, too. I went through a culture shock. I'm also a very private. I think it's like a very American thing,
2: yes.
1: Or like a Western thing.
2: We're shy.
1: Right? And so, like, you would think, like, oh, America, you know, like just
2: bold, individualistic,
1: open-minded,
2: country.
1: You know,
2: but
1: things like that.
2: We're so shy.
1: So in Korea, it's like they're like, ta-da. I was like,
2: no, it's true.
1: But now, like, I'm okay, right? Now I'm okay. Like, I've lived here long enough. Where I'm just like, I'm okay.
2: I'm still not.
1: But still, like, on my way to the shower and back, I would cover myself.
2: Right. Like, for us, it's a natural thing.
1: Like, when I'm, like, changing, I know this is, again, rated 18.5, I'm not gonna, you know, like, I'm not showing off. You know, I'm not showing off. But
2: I'm wondering where you're gonna go with this.
1: It's just when I'm changing... Uh-huh. I'm okay with that now. And when you go to a water park, let me tell you about this. This is the most uncomfortable thing ever. When you go to the water park, it's packed during the summer.
2: Mm.
1: Lockers are usually side by side. There's people there all trying to change. And, you know, when you're a private person and you're trying to change and you got 20 other butt-naked guys side by side, it's a little uncomfortable.
2: It is
1: a little uncomfortable, you know? Guys. But I've gotten a little bit used to that now. But for anyone out there who come for the first time,
2: just know you're in for a little bit of a surprise.
1: Yeah, but you know, no one's gonna be staring. You know, no one's gonna be like, you know, doing anything weird.
2: Right. I realized it's in my head.
1: Yeah, it's
2: I'm
1: in
2: the
1: head.
2: Only one thinking, oh my gosh, everyone's gonna stare at me. It's my own thing. And it was only other women. I saw a question about that. It was only other women in my locker room.
1: Oh yeah, it's not co-ed.
2: Yeah, it's not. Luckily, just, you don't have to worry about that. Don't worry about that.
1: I don't know any co-ed locker rooms.
2: Yeah.
1: But besides locker rooms, like, are there any other etiquette rules people should know?
2: Yes. So they are much stricter here when it comes to the hygiene and quality of the water itself.
1: Yeah, yeah.
2: Which is new because a lot of us just think, okay, the pool is kind of, it's full of chemicals. So why would we need to wash ourselves before we get into the pool? Is the question that most Americans would have. But when you come to Korea, you are expected to thoroughly scrub yourself with soap and shampoo, your hair as well. Everything needs to be washed before you get in the pool. And don't think you can get away with washing yourself while you're in your swimsuit. No, no. Full shower. You have to be fully nude, scrub your whole body from head to toe. Everything's got to come off. And only then can you put on your swimsuit and then get into the pool. Then, once you're done swimming, you have to do the same thing. So you have to shower again. You have to take off your swimsuits in the communal shower area and then wash yourself off once again and make sure that you go into the locker room, you know, dried off and everything. There are also some other rules that you should be aware of. For example, equipment is usually banned. So things like fins or snorkels, unless it's some kind of lesson where they have it specifically designated that you can use that equipment in whatever lane, you won't be using them. And I like that because I've been hit by so many fins while swimming, people just kicking, and it is very hard to avoid that. So just know, if you have any of that equipment, you probably can't bring that. Also, most pools separate their swimmers by class level rather than, okay, this is a fast lane, this is a slow lane. So what I do is when I arrive, I look and I see, I don't go by pace, I go by their ability. So I look and I see how they're swimming and I think, okay, this is probably where I'm supposed to be. Like, this seems like the advanced lane. But you have to remember that there are things that you can do back home that you can't do here. So, for example, back home, if someone in front of you is not going your pace or if they're going a little bit too slowly, you can tap their foot and they'll just stop and let you pass.
1: Mm-hmm.
2: Perfectly normal. Don't do that here. Luckily, I've never made this mistake because another swimmer told me about this, about doing the little foot tap. And then apparently it went very wrong here in Korea, that it's seen as very rude to do that. Instead, what you have to do is you have to match the pace. So during peak hours, there are going to be a lot of people. You're probably not going to be able to swim as quickly as you normally would. You just kind of have to get used to that. It's crowded. You can also wait at the wall. So what I do is I usually just give people a lot of room, and then I'll do my kickoff and go as fast as I can until I reach the person's feet. And then I'm very careful to keep my strokes behind it so I don't accidentally tap their feet. It's hard. I like to do flip turns every pass that I'm making. But you kind of can't do that sometimes because people will be resting against the wall. And if you flip turn, you could accidentally hit someone. So you do have to kind of have that etiquette and consideration and just awareness that it's a crowded pool and you might not be able to do the things that you're used to doing.
1: That is great. Again, I've never been to a swimming pool here in Korea. I mean, obviously these etiquettes don't apply in water parks.
2: True.
1: In water parks. But I've heard from my former roommate when I first came to Korea, he was big into swimming. And he said, in Korea, they're so strict about you washing up. And so what happened with him was, you know, he's Korean-American. And so, like, he passed the whole shower thing before getting into the water. But there was someone outside going, you look very dry. You look very dry.
2: Someone didn't take a shower.
1: Yeah, and so you have to go back, take a shower.
2: That's
1: and
2: hilarious.
1: So, like, sometimes there are people that check you.
2: Yeah,
1: so,
2: it's serious.
1: Yeah, it's pretty serious.
2: Can't avoid it.
1: Make sure you don't do the foot tap, Ronnie. Anyways, did you choose this song?
2: Yes.
1: Did you choose a song?
2: I did.
1: Perfect song for when you're in the locker in Korea for the first time. I'm telling you, culture shock. This is ITZY with Not Shy.

0: That's a good song.
1: It is.
0: That is deserving of SJ's Saturday Night Fever segment. That's a good song.
1: And very relevant to what we're talking about.
0: That's right. That's right. Brooke, have you ever had any experiences breaking these strict rules?
1: You know, I was kind of hoping that we could just skip this part because we went right to the song, but I guess we're just going to have to go through this embarrassing experience. So the first time I ever went to a Korean swimming pool, I did not know about all of these rules that now you guys know about, so you won't make the same mistakes. So I did what you said earlier. I just walked right through, you know. I assumed that I could just go right into the pool with my cap on and everything. And I got a lot of looks, but no one actually said anything to me. Oh. So I got past the first little trial and error because I didn't know. And so I just got right in the pool. I swam my laps, did all of that. The problem came when I got out of the pool. So I finished my laps and I went back in and I showered, but I showered in my swimsuit because, I mean, I noticed that I was the only one. I was aware that I was doing something wrong because every single person around me was naked taking a shower, but I was way too shy. I was not going to take off my swimsuit. So I just showered like I normally would in my swimsuit, and then I wrapped myself in my towel and I walked back into the locker room immediately. They're like these little ajumas that are the cleaning staff at the swimming pools. So they're always kind of walking around. They have their mops and things
0: like
1: that.
0: Yeah, and so easy for them to judge because they're fully dressed.
1: Yeah. So I walked in, and because I still had my swimsuit on, it was obviously still wet. So I'm still dripping as I'm walking into the locker room. What I didn't realize is that is a huge no-no.
0: Yeah.
1: They do not want even a droplet of water on the locker room floor. So there's a shower section. And then there's like a middle section where everyone kind of dries off. They have the hair dryers and all of that stuff. And then there's the locker room section. Well, my clothes were in the locker room.
0: Mm-hmm.
1: And I was not going to take off my swimsuit. So she is screaming at me and pointing at the floor and at the puddle that I'm creating. And I'm about to cry. And I just tell her, please, can I just get my clothes? And she's telling me, no, you need to go back. You need to go back. So I took my clothes out as quickly as I could, went back through the shower area with my clothes.
0: Oh, my goodness.
1: And thankfully, there was a bathroom area. So I ended up changing in the bathrooms, not even in the shower section. Took off my swimsuit there in privacy, changed my clothes, walked back through the shower area fully dressed, okay, with everyone staring at me, and then went back into the locker room. And oh my gosh, the looks that I got. I'm sure to them they're thinking, what is so bad about just, you know, taking off your clothes? Everyone in here is naked. It's not a big deal. But for me, I couldn't get past it. I really couldn't. And still to this day, I have to try and find a way to cover myself. I still can't do it fully.
0: I'm almost over it. But that reminds me of a very funny incident that I saw myself at a water park. Again, I go to the water park a lot during the summer because, you know, I got kids and stuff like that. The reason why you have to dry yourself before you go to the locker room is and not create the puddle is because many people change at the locker, right? And so if you have a puddle on the ground, it could wet the clothes.
1: Right, which makes sense.
0: Yeah,
1: so it makes sense. I understand.
0: I was at a water park where they don't provide you with towels.
1: Huh.
0: I think one guy thought that the water park provides towels like some places do, and so he couldn't dry himself. And so he's running towards the locker room, and the guy next to him is trying to change, but like the floor's all wet. So like the guy is upset that there's a puddle. And so right next to me are two naked guys screaming at each other, and it is a scene. It is a scene.
1: I mean, at least it was fun for you, a little people watching.
0: You know what our producer was saying, and I think this is, again, you know, what we mentioned before, but most Koreans believe that Westerners aren't ashamed of being naked.
1: Mm.
0: But I'm trying to think

0: though. I'm trying to think, but when you play sports, like the athletes, they're all naked in the locker room, right?
1: I don't know. We never had that. Even when I was swimming all of those years, that I never saw my teammates naked. Never. We would always change privately.
0: Yeah.
1: Separately. Or even if you're forced to kind of be around each other, people are so active about putting up a little shield of their towel, or we find different intricate ways of putting our clothes on so that we can be somehow covered up the whole time. I think there are some places, don't get me wrong, there are definitely some places in the world, Western places, where, you know, they have nude beaches and there are places where they wear Speedos instead of, you know, swim trunks. I think American men tend to shy away from Speedos. I think it depends on where you are in the world, but definitely for me, it was a big, big culture shock.
0: Yeah, it was a bit of a culture shock for myself, but I'm okay with it now. I'm okay. If I could bear two naked guys fighting right next to me, I think I could, you know, that's
1: that
0: okay.
1: It must have been entertaining. I mean, it's not an issue. Someone's saying that it's a non-issue. It's really not. There's nothing wrong with preferring nudity or being comfortable with it or not. It's just a cultural difference, I think.
0: No, it really is, which is why I think you made a very good point with the bathhouses, is that anytime now things have changed a little bit, I think, because of like K-pop Demon Hunters.
1: Uh-huh.
0: But even there, like K-pop Demon Hunters, like Rumi's not naked. I think, you know, like it's different. But like when you go there, like you're fully naked.
1: Oh, yeah. That's why I will never go. My friends always say, oh, my gosh, Brooke, you have to try it. It's so amazing. But I just can't get past that.
0: Yeah.
1: That
0: and even my
1: somehow.
0: Korean American friends, they come and they go like, dude, you're not going to force me to go to a bathhouse with you, right? I'm like, no, man, I'm not. That's the one thing they just can't seem to sort of go over, and especially among friends, right?
1: Right. Honestly, I admire it. I think it's an amazing part of Korean culture, that freedom to just enjoy and not worry about people staring at you or whatever insecurities. You just are free in your own body. I think it's pretty incredible.
0: In Korea, especially among guys, there is sort of this cultural sort of thing where if you're close enough, you're okay seeing each other naked.
1: Oh.
0: I'm not going to say the terminology for what you call a very, very good, you know, guy friend. But it's because, again, of the idea that you've even been, like, even seeing each other naked, like, it's fine.
1: It's fine.
0: It's fine. But in the Western culture, it's like, dude, if you're friends.
1: I haven't seen any of my friends
0: and you
1: in
0: see
1: that
0: them
1: state
0: naked,
1: ever.
0: We can't be
1: life.
0: Friends anymore. Yeah.
1: Isn't that interesting? Wow.
0: It's a weird thing. But here in Korea, the closer you are, the less awkward you feel about being naked around each other. And so I had a lot of issues with like my Korean friends who were like, hey, let's go to the sauna, right?
1: And you're like, we're not that close,
0: I was
1: buddy.
0: Like, no,
1: hey,
0: man.
1: Hey.
0: If you ever want to continue this friendship, I think, you know, it's better off we don't go at all. But again, missed the last 10 minutes. Are you allowed tattoos in pools? Well, we might actually talk about that. But anyways, that's so crazy with the cultural stuff, guys. But again, when in Rome, follow the rules and you won't get in trouble like Brooke and my roommate. Brooke, thank you so much for this. Have a wonderful rest of your week and we'll see you again next week.
1: See you next time. Bye-bye.
0: All right. Sending around the studio, this is NCT Wish with Surf.

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6: And that music means one thing. It's time to finish off our program today. Hope you guys enjoyed the full 2 hours of our show. I sure did, and all of our guests did as well. But hey, if you guys enjoyed our show, make sure you join us again tomorrow, that for our Thursday's edition of the show. Of course, in the first hour, we'll have our usual. Will Pomi will be back for our coffee break, today's tidbit. But in the second hour, we will have Ki Kim back joining us in the studio live, that for Sports Culture Lab. This is where we talk about not just K-sports, but the cultural aspect. So hope you guys tune in for that as well. But also always, before we end our program, a big thank you to our staff members, this including our producer Ian So, writers Park Dong-suk and Park Bo-mi, sound engineers for today Park Jong-wook and Lee Young-hoon, and thank you to all of our listeners who tuned in for the full 2 hours, and especially if you chimed in on all the chit-chat. 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Join us again tomorrow, same time, 6 p.m. to 8 p.m. Korea Standard Time. Until then, this has been SJ Lee with The Culture Inc.

South Korea will run nationwide civil air defense drills for 20 minutes on August 20th at 2 p.m. This drill is held to raise awareness among the public how to properly respond during an air raid. At 2 p.m. on August 20th, air raid warning siren will go off across the country to inform the start of the drill. When an air raid warning is issued, you should close gas valves, turn off electronic appliances, and go to the nearest shelter. During the 15 minutes of the drill, citizens on the street need to move to a nearby shelter, and drivers should park their cars on the right side of the road, according to the instructions from the officials. Prepare yourself in advance to respond quickly and correctly in an emergency. In the event of a chemical or biological weapon attack, please protect your respiratory system with a mask or towel. Go inside a high-rise building and stay in a room on the highest floor of the building. In case of a nuclear attack, turn your body in the opposite direction of the bomb explosion and lie face down, but your stomach should not touch the ground. Open your mouth and cover your ears and eyes. After that, evacuate into a building or an underground bunker. Protect yourself with an umbrella or raincoat while moving. You can easily find information on nearby shelters, disaster supplies kit, and emergency response tips by using a smartphone application such as 안전디딤돌 or Emergency Ready app. Please actively participate in the nationwide civil air defense drills on August 20th at 2 p.m. and learn how to react during an emergency.

It's Kay Poffin's DJ Isaac on the mic. Quick question. What are you up to right this moment? Eating lunch? Out for a drive? Taking a little break? 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

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The Chief Program Manager of Arirang Radio is Kwon Tae-char. 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

Good morning, everyone. Thanks for tuning in to Good Morning Seoul, a news magazine show designed to bring you all the news and trend updates to get you up to speed and out the door. It is August 13th, a Thursday, and I'm your host, Lena Kwon. And here's a look at your local weather update. The air is feeling noticeably cooler in the mornings and evenings, but daytime temperatures will still feel like midsummer. Morning lows will range from 19 to 24 degrees Celsius, with afternoon highs reaching 26 to 34 degrees. A heat wave advisory remains in effect in parts of Gyeonggi-do Province. Rain will continue along the east coast through tomorrow as rain clouds from Typhoon Tamum moves in. Up to 50 millimeters is expected along the coasts of Gangwon-do and Gyeongsangbuk-do provinces, while Gyeongsangnam-do could see between 10 and 40 millimeters. Scattered showers of up to 40 millimeters are also expected in regions south of Chungcheong. We're starting off at 23 degrees Celsius in Seoul, also 23 degrees in Gwangju and Jeju. A track by 2US to get you started this Thursday morning. Hey, hey!

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For local listeners, you can tune in on Jeju-do Island at 88.7 MHz in Jeju City, 88.1 in Seokgye-po City, and 101.9 in the Daejeong area. You can also tune in to the Global Gwangju Network at 98.7 MHz in Gwangju City and 93.7 in Yeosu City. If I can get through a sentence without cracking my voice, that would be a win for me. Apologies. Eventually, I'll feel better. Let's get started. Here's what you can expect on our program this morning. Our two-hour live show consists of, well, many segments you should look forward to. We start off with Adam joining us for keyword news momentarily. We'll first zero in on future industries that President Yi wants to ensure our focus is on. It has a acronym, the SEED sectors. These sectors include small modular reactors, aerospace, and advanced biotechnology. Meanwhile, the president also met with the U.S. ambassador to South Korea, Michelle Steele. Let's see what was discussed. Also, it seems that South Korea, U.S., and Japan are gearing up to issue a joint response to North Korea's ballistic missile. That's coming up on Keyword News. Yerrick also joins us for Social Media Minute as we look at some buzzwords trending on social media outlets. We've alluded to the unintended side effects of perhaps Mounjaro and Wegovy. Now we're getting some more research and science saying Mounjaro babies do face some unintended consequences. The weight loss drug may raise pregnancy risk. Exactly what does the latest scientific evidence point to? An actress in South Korea apologizing amid controversy over her great-grandfather's pro-Japanese ties. It seems that she was unaware of the historical background and she just talked openly about her family and it had, let's just be honest, major consequences. David Tizar joins us for The World Deconstructed as we zero in on Lebanon. Here's the full context. Lebanon is set to become the first Middle East country to end the death penalty. In practice, Lebanon has not carried out executions since 2004, and this week's vote formalized the very practice. What does Lebanon's abolition of the death penalty actually imply for the wider region? That's a big question at hand. We're joined by David Tizard for further context. And with Niall coming up in our second hour question unboxing, we address

Arirang Radio, all things K. For international contact off of it, what can you do? Let us know. Now let's get a closer look at this morning's headlines.

0: President Lee Jae-myung stresses the need to secure future growth engines as he chaired a briefing on the country's seven key advanced technology, the seed sectors. The sectors include small modular reactors, aerospace, and advanced biotechnology. President Lee Jae-myung receives the credentials of U.S. Ambassador to Seoul Michelle Steele and meets her for the first time since she assumed her post. He voiced hopes that she would serve as a strong bridge in future strengthening and advancing of Korea-U.S. alliance. South Korea, the U.S., and Japan discuss a joint response to North Korea's ballistic missile launch into the East Sea on Wednesday. Seoul's foreign ministry says the three countries operate a channel to rapidly share relevant information and assessments whenever North Korea launches a ballistic missile. South Korea's youth unemployment rate rose to 6.8% last month, showing its sharpest increase in 5.5 years. The rise is attributed to a lack of jobs for young people entering the labor market. A large number of low-priced stocks and those below the minimum market cap threshold have been flagged for administrative action. Stocks trading below 1,000 won for 30 straight trading days or falling below the market cap threshold face the designation. This comes as part of the government's tougher delisting measures aimed at weeding out underperforming companies.
1: Curious about Korea? Then Arirang Radio.

0: And now it's time for us to discuss more of these headlines in simple keywords with Adam joining us via Zoom. Good morning, Adam.
1: Well, good morning, Lena. You're sounding much better, so
0: I can't tell anymore. Thank you. I'll take the small wins.
1: Yeah, you sound much better. It's very good. And okay. It's also Left-Handers Day, just FYI.
0: Huh?
1: See?
0: Celebrate left-handers? Is that to ensure that they're not discriminated against? I feel like...
1: I don't know.
0: I'll look into it.
1: Apparently, it's an international day, and there's a club. Left-Handers Club that was founded all the way in the 90s, I think. And so shout out to all you lefties out there.
0: I think that's exactly what it is. Because so much in life is designed for right-handers, I think they want to make a day of it. Celebrating the uniqueness of left-handed people. All right.
1: Yes. The uniqueness. Okay.
0: Apparently they amount for roughly 10 to 12% of the world. I didn't know that.
1: I know. I thought it was a lot higher than that, but
0: me too.
1: Apparently only 10% of the world. So shout out to your lefties out there. Yeah.
0: All right. We learn something new every day.
1: Actually, I was apparently born left-handed as well, but I changed to my right hand.
0: See, there is a stigma. I think we grew up in a generation where there was a right way to eat and write, and it was using your right hand. All right, let's get started. President Yi is stressing the need to secure future growth engines, and he is zeroing in on particular sectors in advanced technology. This is our first key word of the day.
1: Future industries.
0: So President Yi has chaired a meeting on 7 advanced industries identified as future growth engines. He made the remarks at a meeting to designate 7 industries as so-called seed sectors for the country's future growth. What's the latest?
1: Yes, to seed the growth of the country. The sectors include small modular reactors and nuclear fusion, renewable energy, quantum technology, space and aerospace, advanced bio and advanced materials and components. He said Korea must

0: lead rather than follow and called for much greater investment in education and R&D. He pledged active government support for all promising technologies and new industries. On SMRs, he stressed the need to address safety, nuclear waste, and public concerns over nuclear power. He also said the government is preparing a new investment model that would take equity in successful projects while absorbing more of the risk if they fail. He called for stronger support for talented science students so they can pursue basic research without financial concerns. He also urged a faster development of quantum computers, citing rapidly growing computing demand in the AI era.
1: All right. Deputy Prime Minister Park Yong-un also said the seed projects will complement the government's existing mega projects in semiconductors, AI data centers, and physical AI. Can you run us through what the government has planned?
0: Right. So for SMRs, the government aims to commercialize light water models by the year 2035 and begin developing non-light water designs in the 2030s. It also plans to build a Korean fusion demonstration reactor by 2035 and begin generating electricity by the end of the 2030s. Renewable energy efforts will focus on high efficiency perovskite solar cells, hydrogen production, and improved water electrolysis. Oh gosh, I can't speak today. Technology. In quantum technology, Korea aims to develop a domestic 100 qubit quantum computer by 2029 and become the world's top quantum chip manufacturer by 2035. Aerospace targets include a lunar landing in 2030 and a low Earth orbit satellite communications network by 2035. In advanced bio, the government plans to use AI and robotics to accelerate drug development and commercialize brain-computer interface technology by 2035 as well. So there's a lot of milestones and goals to be reached by the year 2035. Now, Pei also called for stronger cooperation among universities, government research institutes, and industry, along with greater support for deep tech startups. He said a public-private task force will oversee the projects and proposed creating a dedicated future development fund.
1: All right, now turning your attention to our second keyword of the day.
0: E-Meets Ambassador.
1: So President Yi has also met with U.S. Ambassador to Korea Michelle Steele for the first time since she resumed her post and welcomed her to Korea. Although this is all amicable and nice, she is the ambassador after all, there's a lot of issues to be ironed out between Seoul and Washington. So what did they discuss?
0: Right, so it was basically a formality meeting, if you will. So he received Steele's credentials at Changwade, along with those of the new ambassadors from Portugal, the UAE, and Ireland. He also greeted Steele's husband, Sean Steele, who attended the ceremony. Afterward, he held separate talks with each ambassador and called on them to strengthen mutually beneficial cooperation through close communication and trust. Steele said she was pleased to serve in Korea and would work to deepen mutual understanding and cooperation between Korea and the US. He said he still expects Steele, with her deep understanding of Korean culture and society, to serve as a strong bridge in further strengthening the Korea-US alliance. He added that outstanding bilateral issues could be resolved through active and reasonable dialogue and cooperation, further advancing relations. The ambassadors from Portugal, the UAE, and Ireland also pledged to strengthen cooperation with Korea in areas including high-level exchanges, strategic partnership, and G20 and EU coordination.
1: All right. Meanwhile, it seems South Korea, U.S., and Japan are discussing a joint response to North Korea's ballistic missile launch into the East Sea. That was Wednesday local time. Our third keyword of the day.
0: Missile response.
1: All right. So the three sides have discussed a joint response after North Korea fired a ballistic missile into the East Sea. What's the latest?
0: Yeah, that launch came ahead of the Ulti Freedom Shield exercise. So it was pretty much widely expected that some provocation might come out from Pyongyang, but senior diplomats from the three countries shared information and discussed follow-up measures by phone. They reaffirmed that the launch violated UN Security Council resolutions and called on North Korea to stop provocations threatening regional and international security. The Joint Chiefs of Staff said the missile was launched from the Wonsan area at around 6 a.m. and flew more than 700 kilometers. South Korean and US authorities are analyzing its exact specifications, while Japan said it landed outside its exclusive economic zone. The three countries shared tracking information from the early stages of the launch. It was North Korea's 11th ballistic missile launch this year and came 6 days after a short-range ballistic missile was fired from Wonsan on the 6th. North Korea did not report that earlier launch, and South Korean authorities believe it may have been a test involving upgraded missile technology. Now, the latest launch is also being seen as a possible protest against that Uchi Freedom Shield exercise that's scheduled for the 17th. South Korea's National Security Office, as usual, convened an emergency meeting condemning the launch as a violation of UN resolutions and urged Pyongyang to stop. The military said it is maintaining a strong Korea-US combined defense posture and remains ready to respond to any provocation.
1: All right, up next, we turn to unemployment rates among particularly the youth, our fourth key word of the day.
0: Youth unemployment.
1: So Korea's youth unemployment rate rose at its fastest pace in 5.5 years in July as more young people sought work, but job creation failed to keep up. So the rise is largely attributed to lack of jobs for young people entering the labor market for the first time. Tell us the details.
0: Yeah, so the unemployment rate for people aged 15 to 29 climbed 1.3 percentage points from a year earlier to 6.8%, the highest July figure since 2022. The youth employment rate fell 1.6 percentage points to 44.2%, marking its 27th straight month of decline. The number of employed young people dropped by about 190,000 from a year earlier, including a decline of more than 200,000 among those in their 20s. That contrasted with the overall labor market, where total employment increased by about 110,000, returning to growth of more than 100,000 for the first time in 4 months. At the same time, the number of young people neither working nor seeking work fell by about 70,000, its sixth consecutive decline, suggesting greater willingness to enter the labor market. However, of course, private sector hiring remains weak despite continued public sector recruitment. Employment in manufacturing and construction fell by about 70,000 and 60,000, respectively, extending declines of more than 2 years. Professional, scientific, and technical services also lost about 40,000 jobs, its eighth straight monthly decline. The concerns over AI-driven job displacement. Officials said strong semiconductor exports have not translated into large employment gains because the industry is highly capital-intensive and requires fewer workers than sectors such as automobiles. The government plans to announce a youth employment recovery package this month, including measures to expand public and private jobs, strengthen hiring incentives, and train more workers for advanced industries.
1: All right, with that, we turn our attention to our final key word of the day.
0: Delisting.
1: So Korea Exchange has placed 36 stocks under management as tougher delisting rules begin screening out, frankly, financially weak companies. So let's go over the details. What's the latest?
0: Right, so of that 36, 30 were newly designated and 6 received additional grounds for designation. 24 traded below 1,001 for 30 consecutive trading days, while 9 fell short of the minimum market capitalization of 30 billion won for the KOSPI and 20 billion won for the KOSDAQ. 3 failed both requirements. Now, under rules effective from July 1st, companies must stay above the relevant threshold for 45 consecutive trading days within 90 trading days or face delisting. Authorities also brought forward tougher market capitalization requirements, which will rise again next January to 50 billion won for the KOSPI and 30 billion won for the KOSDAQ. The reforms aim to remove weak companies more quickly, curb manipulation of penny stocks, and help reduce the so-called Korea discount.
1: All right. So some companies are apparently pushing back against the tougher delisting rules. What are the reactions? Why the pushback?
0: Yeah, so they argue the rules are unfair after the recent market plunge, driven partly by heavy investment in single stock leveraged ETFs tied to Samsung Electronics and SK Hynix. Companies say the designation itself can become a stigma, driving down shares, increasing financing pressure, and hurting business relationships. Some also argue the higher market capitalization threshold was introduced too quickly, leaving firms little time to respond amid weak market conditions. They warn companies could be forced into reverse stock splits, capital increases, or acquisitions simply to avoid designation. So legal challenges may also increase. There is one company already seeking an injunction. Industry officials are also calling for profitability, asset quality, and cash flow to be considered alongside share price and market capitalization. That's because some of these so-called penny stocks, their valuations might be quite low, but their revenues have actually increased over time. And some are saying that their revenues have doubled, so their valuations have not yet kicked in, so they could take some time, and it's a bit unfair to be listed or for possible delisting.
1: All right, so I mean, are these companies asking for a longer grace period so that those revenues are reflected in the latest numbers? We'll have to wait and see, but I'm sure the government hears the concerns. And the idea is to, I suppose, get rid of the weak links, but if they're not so weak anymore, maybe they need the ground to stand on. It's tough, isn't it? If a regulation can be one size fits all, we wouldn't have these conversations.
0: Exactly. I mean, so considering that the Korean stock market now is pretty much dominated by those two semiconductor firms, Samsung
1: More than 50%,
0: Products
1: right?
0: and SK Hynix, if we look at the other stocks, they're not doing so well, actually. So, yeah, are we being too reliant? Is the government focusing too much on trying to prop up those two firms instead of the whole KOSPI as a whole,
1: Do
0: and
1: we have
0: trying
1: a
0: to?
1: choice? Does the government have a choice when the future is AI and we've been over-reliant on semiconductors? It's a tough question, isn't it? And if we had a solution.
0: But is it kind of, a bit too much concentration and priority on these two companies and not really dispersing the welfare or the concentration or policies on the other firms is what these penny stock companies are saying. They feel a bit left out, so they're saying, wait a minute and
1: Wait a minute.
0: let us get back on track or give us some time to prepare is basically what they're saying.
1: All right. I mean, it is subject to discussion, so we'll wait and see what happens next. Adam, thank you so much for joining us. Happy Thursday. I'll speak to you again tomorrow.
0: Thank you very much for having me. Have a great day. I'll see you tomorrow.
1: We have Yerika joining us next for Social Media Minute.
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0: The way we consume and share news today, it is largely rooted in social media outlets, a reason why it's crucial to look at what's being discussed online for a daily social media minute. We're joined by Erica. Good morning, Erica.
1: Good morning, Lena.
0: Happy Thursday to you.
1: Happy Thursday to you, too.
0: I suppose we eventually had to address the elephant in the room. It was dominating a great deal of local social media, so let's get to the controversy. Actress Hyeong is facing some serious backlash over a family story she shared on TV, one that began as a proud account of her family's medical legacy. You know, how many doctors does she have in her lineage? But quickly, it took a very different turn once people started looking into her great-grandfather's story.
1: That's right. This is all over the news these past couple of days. So actress Hyeong made some comments during a TV appearance on August 7th. She was promoting her new Netflix series, Our Sticky Love. The Korean title is 이런 엿 같은 사랑. She was with actor Jung Hae-in, her co-star on the show. Now, during this program, she talked about coming from a family of doctors stretching back four generations. And she said that her great-grandfather had studied Western medicine in Japan and later became one of the first doctors to open a Western-style medical practice here in Seoul. She also said that he had once served as a physician to Emperor Gojong.
0: So Hyeong didn't mention her great-grandfather by name on TV, for the record, but after people began looking into her family history, her agency did, in fact, eventually confirm that he was An Sang-ho, one of Korea's early Western-trained physicians.
1: That's right. And such is how things go these days. People want information.
0: Okay.
1: They start to dig because there is information everywhere. And if you really want to know more about anything, you can easily find it. So more information surfaced later. And according to news reports, her great-grandfather, who was identified as An Sang-ho, had actually gone to Japan as a government-sponsored student. He was basically selected by the Korean government to study modern medicine. So he benefited from this government-sponsored program. And he later became the first Korean known to obtain a Japanese medical license before he returned home to practice medicine.
0: Now, once An Sang-ho was identified as the actress's great-grandfather, people started looking into his past, maybe initially just out of curiosity, and that's when questions about his ties to pro-Japanese groups began to emerge.
1: Yeah, and one specifically involves the Daejeong Chinmukhwae, which is classified by the Academy of Korean Studies as a pro-Japanese organization that was formed in 1916. The group included Lee Kwan-yong, who was one of the most notorious pro-Japanese figures in Korean history. So he was the one who signed the 1910 treaty that allowed Japan to formally annex Korea. An Sang-ho's name appears on this group's list of council members. Now, there are also records involving the Meil Shinbo, which was the newspaper operated by the Japanese colonial government at the time. So in 1918, the newspaper wrote about An and his family, in which he gave an interview. He reportedly said, "I'm like a Japanese person. I wear Japanese clothes, and my wife is Japanese." And this article presented this family as an ideal of Korean-Japanese unity under Japan's colonial rule.
0: Now, here's the thing. Hyeong's side, so her representation, initially denied the allegations outright, saying that there was no basis for claims that her great-grandfather had been pro-Japanese.
1: That's right. The denial came right away, actually.
0: Right.
1: But after historical records concerning this organization, the Daejeong Chinmukhwae, were raised, she acknowledged that her great-grandfather's name does appear on the organization's list. and apologized for responding too quickly without sufficiently checking the facts. But the apology itself led to more criticism. Now, she apologized for denying the allegations without properly checking the historical record, but she stopped short of addressing her great-grandfather's alleged pro-Japanese ties themselves.
0: Now, some historians say that the evidence needs to be examined carefully before formally classifying An as a pro-Japanese collaborator. Their argument is that membership in a pro-Japanese organization is significant, but that the historical judgment should also consider what he actually did and what he was responsible for while he was a member.
1: Yes, some scholars are arguing that An's life should be understood partly in context of what they're calling structural collaboration, okay, which is the idea that for many Korean professionals, pursuing a career under colonial rule inevitably meant working within institutions controlled by Japan.
0: So we should, I think, be more careful in jumping to conclusions before it is more carefully examined, because it seems that the reaction at large was we already made the conclusion as a public. Now, there is an important counterpoint to the argument. Other Korean doctors from roughly the same period made radically different choices.
1: That's right. And I want to mention a couple of examples. Kim Pil-sun was one of Korea's earliest licensed physicians who worked at Severance Hospital before becoming involved in the independence movement. He eventually went into exile in China, treated independence activists in Manchuria, and he used income from his medical work to support Korea's independence movement. Now, another Severance-trained doctor, Lee Tae-jun, practiced medicine in Mongolia, and he became a physician to the Mongolian ruler while also supporting the Korean independence movement financially. Though, so again, there are examples of, you know, other elites, or specifically in the medical community at the time, who made some very different choices. Now, the timing of all of this has made the controversy even more sensitive, because it happened just days before Liberation Day, and South Korea marks 81 years since the end of Japanese colonial rule, which, as everybody knows, it's a period that remains one of the most painful chapters in our history. Now, just yesterday, Hayoung posted a handwritten statement on social media. She said that until now, she had known only the parts of her great-grandfather's life that had been passed down through her family, probably through word of mouth. Right. And because of that, she admitted that she had spoken about him publicly as a source of family pride, without knowing the fuller story, and she has apologized for that.
0: Okay, one of our listeners, Aaron, chiming in. Do the sins of the father and grandfathers carry to their descendants? She shouldn't have denied the claim so quickly, but her achievement has really nothing to do with her grandfather or her great-grandfather in this context, do they? I think, yes, these are all valid points. But it is a pity that this was in an effort to promote her latest TV series, right? All right, we'll leave it there for now. But the internet was abuzz, so we had to address it. Now, turning to our second story this morning, weight loss drugs like Mounjaro and Wegovy are being used by millions of people really across the globe. But some women are reportedly reporting something that they definitely weren't expecting. I think some concerns have been unintended side effects that we didn't have the full scope of just yet. So here's an issue. Getting pregnant while taking Mounjaro may, suggest complications.
1: That's right. So women in several countries, in fact, have been sharing stories of unexpected pregnancies after starting these weight loss drugs. Some of these women have struggled for years to conceive, and in some cases, they got pregnant while taking birth control pills while they were on these weight loss drugs. Now, the stories have become quite common enough online that people have started calling these pregnancies Mounjaro babies or Wegovy babies. Huh. Now, one 36-year-old woman in South Korea, according to news reports, had severe obesity and polycystic ovary syndrome, or PCOS. And she had been taking birth control pills for years, and she essentially ruled out pregnancy. But about 3 months after starting Mounjaro, she discovered she was 5 weeks pregnant, and her doctor told her the drug may have contributed to her unexpected pregnancy.
0: And look how carefully that is worded. May have been a contributing factor, not the decisive factor. There's just not enough scientific evidence to make that conclusion or to encourage people who are having similar difficulties getting pregnant to take the drugs, right? So how could a weight loss drug make pregnancy more likely in some of these cases?
1: Well, experts say there are two possible reasons. The first is that Mounjaro can make oral contraceptives less effective. So the drug's active ingredient makes food and medication stay in the stomach longer before moving into the small intestine, where most drugs are absorbed. And as a result, the body may absorb less of the hormones in the birth control pill, which can make the pill less effective at preventing pregnancy. And that's why women on the pill are advised to use backup contraception like condoms for 4 weeks after starting Mounjaro and after each dose increase.
0: So you said there are possibly two reasons. What's the second?
1: The second reason is that weight loss itself can improve a woman's fertility. Obesity and PCOS can interfere with ovulation, but as women lose weight and their insulin resistance improves, regular ovulation can return. So someone who previously had difficulty getting pregnant might suddenly have a much better chance of conceiving.
0: And are health authorities concerned about this latest revelation? Because you said, I mean, there's enough cases for doctors to actually pay attention.
1: Yeah, I mean, they seem to be concerned because last year, Britain's Medicines and Healthcare Products Regulatory Agency said it had received more than 40 reports of pregnancies amongst women using GLP-1 drugs and warned women to pay particular attention to contraception.
0: And there's also the risk of a woman becoming pregnant and continuing to take the GLP-1 drug before she even realizes it. So what do we know about the risks during pregnancy?
1: Okay, so what we know for now is these drugs are not recommended for pregnant women. Animal studies have raised some pretty serious concerns. So based on animal studies that have been done, exposure to GLP-1 drugs during pregnancy has been linked to slower fetal growth, developmental abnormalities, and a higher risk of embryo or even fetal death. But we don't yet know whether those same risks apply to humans because these drugs haven't been adequately studied in pregnant women. These drugs are so new.
0: All right. I think always consulting with your own physician, especially if you're 100%. Planning pregnancy, is so important. Don't take everything you read on the internet at face value. Sometimes I think too much information is not always a good thing.
1: Exactly.
0: I don't have a medical degree or an expert view on any of it. So double checking with a trained physician.
1: None of us do. I don't either. That's why I'm extra careful about, you know.
0: Yeah.
1: You know, I always think to myself, should I do the story on air? Should I not? Always have to be super careful because even if it's something really good, too much of a good thing can also be a bad thing, you know.
0: Yeah, I think always caution is advised. And I'm glad we're on the same frequency, Erica. I'll speak to you again tomorrow. Have a great Thursday.
1: You too.
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0: And now it's time to get a macro perspective on what else is being discussed around the world. We're pivoting to Lebanon this morning. The country has become the first in the Middle East to abolish the death penalty. It turned a two-decade pause on executions into a permanent legal ban. So the question is why and what led them to their decisions? What does it mean for the wider Middle East? For this, we're joined by Dr. David Tizard via Zoom. Good morning, David.
1: Good morning, Lena. It's wonderful to see you. And yes, it's pleasing that we're allowed to discuss some good news this morning as we travel to the Middle East, a region that has been plagued with difficulties, not just recently, but for much of the 21st and 20th century. Before we get into that, if you don't mind, I'll tell you a joke. What did the one-handed British professor say to the radio host? Be careful playing football.
0: What happened?
1: So forgive me if we do everything one-handed for the next few days. But going to the... It's totally fine, don't worry. Going to the real story, Lebanon's parliament, Lebanon, a country in the Middle East, bordering Syria, Israel, the Mediterranean, just across from Cyprus. I have a friend from Lebanon. Her name is Dr. Rania Hafez, and she loves telling me the idea or the fact that Lebanon is the most mentioned country in the Bible. She loves telling me that, particularly because she's a Muslim scholar and she loves putting that there. This week, Lebanon's parliament passed a law to abolish capital punishment. That means that people convicted of crimes in the country of Lebanon will no longer face the death penalty. In making this decision, it becomes the first country in the Middle East to do so. So this is rather historic for the region in that they've done that. Now, in the 128 member assembly, the majority voted in favor of abolishing the death penalty. The exception was of the parliamentary bloc of Hezbollah, the militant wing there. So this has gone through. It's a huge change. The justice minister, Abdel Nasser, has called it an historic step for the country. And I think he's absolutely correct in saying that. So there will be no more death penalty. What they will do is they've replaced the system with life imprisonment with aggravated hard labor. I'm sure there might be some going, just kill me, please. I don't want to spend 40, 60 years of my life doing this. But that's what they've done. And as of the end of last year, there were 85 people in Lebanese prisons facing the death sentence. So now that's off the table. No more people will face that punishment. And we also have the question of what happens to those 85 people that were, to use an American term, on death row. But nevertheless, a big change.
0: And for the record, as we mentioned in the opener for this segment, Lebanon has not observed an execution since 2004. So for two decades, they haven't executed anyone with people on death row. And now it seems there are legal, changes to stop that indefinitely. But you're right to raise that. What happens for those who were already tried and on death row before the changes?
1: Absolutely. And I'll come to those stories in a minute, just to give a brief overview of Lebanon as well, because it is important. Lebanon has gone through some incredible civil wars, especially 1995 to 1990. You have this Lebanese civil war, and this is Lebanese Christians, Lebanese Muslims, Hezbollah involved in there. It's a lot of religious sectarian ideological violence that has taken place in the country, and then trying to rebuild from this kind of 15-year civil war that ripped it apart and tried to implement some kind of very fragile power-sharing system amidst, of course, all the external geopolitical pressures of being surrounded by countries such as Iran and Israel and Saudi Arabia and Syria. That has a huge thing. Now, in 2005, if we come to the 21st century in Lebanese history, the assassination of their former prime minister, Rafiq Hariri, That triggered huge protest in 2005. The result of that is Syria, which had, I heard you speaking with Yerika about Japanese military occupation here, colonization of Korea. We have Independence Day coming up very soon for that. Syria ended its 29-year military occupation of Lebanon in 2005, and that caused this huge war in the country. You get a 34-day war between Israel and Hezbollah. That war between these two political entities causes huge damage across Lebanon, and gets all the political fighting there. And then you've probably heard as well of the Syria civil war that ran from 2011 to 2019. That conflict in Syria brought about 1.5 million refugees from that country into Lebanon. And of course, in doing that, it really strained the public services, domestic security, as well as localized armed flare-ups. So Lebanon's been having a hard time of it recently. So this is to abolish the death penalty. They will see it as making steps in the right direction.
0: You said you would address it, so maybe now I can ask you the last executions. Lebanon has not carried out an execution since three men were put to death, excuse me, in 2004. What happened then, and why hasn't there been an execution since?
1: Yeah, so there has been in Lebanon what we know as a moratorium. That's also what happens here in South Korea. In South Korea, the death penalty is still technically on the books. It hasn't been abolished, but there's been this pause. And when people here in this country do heinous things, there is always that call for it to be used. Now, Lebanon hasn't been using the death penalty as regularly, as frequently as some of its neighbors, or even as some of the biggest countries in the in the world. But in 2004 and in 1998 were the last two times that the death penalty was carried out. If I go back to 1998, so we're going back 28 years, two murderers were executed in Lebanon, and they were done by public hanging. So these were two people that had committed murders, and so the court decided that a public hanging, that's 28 years ago. If you go back to 2004, the last time you had three gentlemen that were accused also of, they were found guilty of murder, one of killing eight co-workers, another of killing Lebanese soldiers. And so these three men, all found guilty of murder, they were also put to death. Two were shot and by firing squad, and one was hung. And in doing this, they went through all the rites. They had the last will and testaments given to them. They had clergymen coming of different faiths and doing the wills. But this shows you that although it's been on the table, they haven't done this for nearly 20 years. So to step away from it, a big step for the country.
0: David, it seems that you want to cover a little bit of history when it comes to capital punishment from Venezuela in the 19th century all the way to Europe today. Abolition has steadily spread. Where does Lebanon now fit into what seems to be a global retreat from capital punishment?
1: Yeah, this is rather interesting to me because teaching here at the universities in South Korea, we have lots of conversations, and they sometimes come across this topic of justice and of crime and punishment. And what's always really kind of astounded me is that I will have these young, progressive adult women who have all of these views about social values and empathy and justice and feminism, and yet they say with a smile on their face, "And those people should be killed." And coming from a European, it feels very funny to me because that really doesn't happen as much in Europe, whereas in the United States, capital punishment is still very much on the books. Probably most people will not know this, but 1863, you have to go back that far to find the first sovereign country to abolish the death penalty entirely for all crimes, and that country was Venezuela. Then you get through into the in also in the 19th century, Portugal, the Netherlands, Costa Rica, they follow up with total abolition. In Europe, the death penalty has largely all sort of gone away. For the United Kingdom, where I'm from, that was in the 1960s, 1965. It was permanently abolished, the death penalty. And France did it. And they always follow the British just a little bit later. 1981, France abolished the capital punishment there under François Mitterrand. They're the countries that have moved away from the death penalty. At the moment, I think it's around two-thirds of the world do not have the death penalty on their books, but yet there are still some that do. Countries with the highest number of executions around the world: China, Iran, Saudi Arabia, Iraq, Yemen, and the United States. Now, Iran, in the last couple of years, they've seen a particular sharp increase in executions. Last year, according to the official statistics, 2,159 people executed last year alone, often there for drug offences, drug-related offences, I should say. China maintains a policy of keeping the death penalty on its books. The United States, of course, that has the federal government has different rules and different states have different applications of it. But when you see the United States, the country that it's in this list with, it's often it's the ones that it's most antagonistic with: China, Iran, Saudi Arabia, Iraq, and the United States. These are all countries that carry out and practice the death penalty at a very high level. Perhaps the one outlier in all of this might be Singapore. Singapore stands as an outlier because it basically does it for drugs. And in 2025, last year, Singapore executed seven people. They were primarily for drug trafficking offences. And Singapore's idea is, if you do this, I'm sorry, the law is very clear. So that's how it looks around the world.
0: And David, circling back to where the conversation started today, Lebanon becoming the first country in the Middle East to abolish the death penalty. For more than two decades, Lebanon's restraint depended on that unofficial moratorium we talked about. Why does putting abolition into law fundamentally offer stronger protection? And what could it mean for the wider region?
1: It offers stronger protection because it follows what the United Nations talks about in terms of human rights and the right to life. You were talking about the public uproar, at least people on the internet getting angry about a young actor and her great grandfather or her relatives, what they did in the past. One of the reasons we have law is because a lot of the time, if the public got their way, there would be these public scapegoatings and scalpings and all of these things. The public can get very outraged around various things. And it sometimes might seem frivolous, but when we get to very serious crimes, this is important because it says that the law is here to be followed. And when the law has this standard, it means, irrespective of public will, that you cannot just kill people. The state does not have the right to kill people. And it does seem like a tautology, doesn't it? Or it does seem like a circular loop that you killed someone, that's bad, so we're going to kill you. Two wrongs don't make a right. It's unclear going forward what this hard labor will mean. Lebanon does have overcrowded prisons. And so that's going to be something they need to work out. However, the first country to abolish the death penalty in the Middle East was Lebanon. They did it in 2026. That's the story for today.
0: David, thank you so much and take care of yourself. I'm just wondering how you're going to do your work with just one hand, but that'll do. I'll speak to you again tomorrow. Have a good one.
1: Bye-bye. Thank you.
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0: And that brings us to the end of the first hour of our program. Now, don't go anywhere as we do have part two coming out right up. Here's something fun that all of us can chime in on. What can you do with a single 10,000 won bill these days? Consider inflation, right? Depending on when you're tuning in from, tell us, what can you do with less than $10? What can you buy? What kind of experience can you really take part in? I suppose going to the park is free. Leading us into our second hour, here's Suzy with 행복한 척. Pretend.

0: Jeju, opening a new era. People truly come first here. In the face of this great change, here stands JDC, returning to its very first commitment. The lives of the people more resilient, the future of Jeju more distinct. JDC now seeks to give back to the people that can be felt in their everyday lives. It will resolve long-standing issues and boldly drive forward the changes that are truly needed. With high-tech industries, global education, and AI infrastructure, it firmly builds the foundation for future growth of Jeju and is making a better tomorrow. A new beginning, new JDC. 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
1: Please remember the following warning signs of a possible landslide. Increased water flow, large springs or seeps on the slanted mountainside. Soil moving away from foundations and collapsing. Stones rolling down. Trees swaying or falling even when it's not windy. Muddy streams. Stay updated to the latest weather news to be better prepared when there's a heavy rainfall or a typhoon. Call 119 in case of a landslide, then cut off the gas and electricity and evacuate to a safe place. If you can't evacuate and are inside a building, move to the highest floor. If you're in the mountains, seek higher ground, farthest away possible from the landslide. A landslide strikes in just a matter of seconds.
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7: Welcome back to the second hour of Good Morning Seoul. I'm your host, Lena Kwan, and here's a look at what you should expect next. It is a Thursday morning, which means momentarily we'll be joined by Dr. Alice Tan, a Christian Family Care for Health and Wellness fixture. The U.S. President Donald Trump has signed an order that calls for fewer childhood vaccines and also recommended splitting the mumps, measles, and rubella, the MMR shots. Of course, there are pushback from professionals, medical groups. We'll get a closer look at what the implication actually means and what the suggestion from the President Trump implies. IT and Science News with Wang Bina. We're joined by our tech expert to get a closer look at watermarks into AI-generated text. It's one thing to use artificial intelligence to help speed up your work, but it does raise questions about plagiarism and originality when it comes to your writing. So watermarks, how will that be utilized? Meanwhile, Google Gemini is almost catching up to OpenAI. What does that mean? Question unboxing with Niall. When everything is seemingly costing us so much more with inflation, what can you possibly do with a single 10,000 Korean won bill? That's less than $10 today. All right. You can give us your 2 cents by visiting our official YouTube live stream. We went through a rebranding. So Arirang Radio, all things K, K-pop, K-culture, news from Korea is where you can find us. There are two events which we invite our listeners to take part in if you're interested. Talk Talk Korea 2026 is a first. It's open for entry. You can share your first K-culture moment through original works of video, photo book, drawing, or a piece of writing. Get a chance to win a cash prize of $26,000. If you're musically talented, the legendary Tonir Music Festival is also back. You can take part by first submitting an application. I think you have a window until August 14th to first get that. That's the preliminary round. And then you can advance into the second round. New artists, experienced performers, solo or band, your music could become the next chapter of Voice of Tonir 2026. Health and Wellness with Dr. Alice Tan is coming up very soon. But first, let's get one more look at this morning's headlines.

0: President Lee Jae-myung has stressed the need to secure future growth engines as he chaired a briefing on South Korea's seven key advanced technology, the seed sectors. These sectors include small modular reactors, aerospace, and advanced biotechnology. President Lee Jae-myung receives the credentials of U.S. Ambassador to Seoul Michelle Steele and meets her for the first time since she assumed her post. He voiced hopes that Steele would serve as a strong bridge in further strengthening and advancing the Korea-U.S. alliance. South Korea, the U.S., and Japan discuss a joint response to North Korea's ballistic missile launch into the East Sea on Wednesday. Seoul's foreign ministry says the three countries operate a channel to rapidly share relevant information and assessments whenever North Korea launches a ballistic missile. South Korea's youth unemployment rate rose to 6.8% last month, showing its sharpest increase in 5.5 years. The rise is attributed to a lack of jobs for young people entering the labor market. The extreme heat has eased, but a prolonged drought is worsening crop damage, particularly in the southern regions. In Gyeongsangnam-do Province, drought has affected over 2,100 hectares of farmland, and fire department water tankers from across the country deployed to areas facing severe agricultural water shortages. Colombia declares 3 days of mourning for victims of a powerful earthquake that killed more than 200 people. The 7.4 magnitude quake was the strongest to hit the country this century.
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0: The Trump administration is pushing a major overhaul of America's childhood vaccination policy, calling for fewer routinely recommended vaccines and for some shots to be spaced out over separate visits. That is despite strong opposition from leading medical groups. What could the changes mean for children's health, vaccination rates, herd immunity, and the wider fight against preventable disease? For some insight, we connect with our regular guest, Dr. Alice Tan. Good morning, Dr. Tan.
1: Good morning.
0: Maybe we can first address the overhaul, the changes themselves. What exactly is the administration proposing, and how practical would these changes be to actually implement?
1: The executive order signed on August 10th by President Trump proposes several new approaches to childhood and adolescent vaccination. First, the order proposes recategorization of some vaccines from their current status as recommended for all children, so universally recommended, to recommended for high-risk groups or populations, certain populations only. For example, vaccination against the flu and hepatitis A would no longer be universally recommended. The number of recommended vaccinations would decrease from 18 to 11. Secondly, the executive order states that the MMR vaccine, which is a combination vaccine that covers measles, mumps, and rubella, should be separated into individual shots and delivered at separate medical visits. Beyond the MMR, the EO, so the executive order, states that all combination vaccines should be delivered as separate shots altogether at separate medical visits. So the tetanus, diphtheria, and pertussis vaccine, the Tdap, under this new order, this would be broken up into three shots, and getting a simple booster would involve three separate medical visits. So you asked about practicality. When we think about ways to improve vaccination rates, accessibility, and eliminating potential barriers is a key concept to increasing and improving vaccination rates. You know, you can ask a parent, you know, about
0: three separate
1: this
0: trips.
1: Right, exactly. Asking a parent to bring their child into the pediatrician's office four times a month, you know, for a simple

0: month of life on separate visits. The parent and child would have to come that month, you know, the month that the baby turns 2 months old. That's very impractical.
1: All right. So most medical experts seem to be strongly against these ideas. So I've got to ask about the rationale. What medical rationale, if any, has the administration offered for spacing out vaccines or splitting the MMR shot and reducing the number routinely recommended? And how does that square with the existing scientific evidence?
0: In my opinion, reading over the executive order, I went into the whitehouse.gov site and I looked it up and I read the original document. There is no rationale. The executive order states that the administration seeks to increase parental options and autonomy and to align U.S. vaccination practices with those of other peer developed countries, mostly in Europe. We should point out that many of these peer nations have socialized medicine. So direct comparisons of healthcare delivery systems from one country to another may be very difficult. Furthermore, the administration claims that delivering the MMR vaccination together poses a greater risk compared to administering the vaccines separately, but there is no evidence cited for making this claim. So this is the reason why most medical experts, not politicians, medical experts oppose this executive order.
1: Medically speaking, is there any demonstrated benefit to delaying or splitting vaccines? And what risks does that create, particularly with highly contagious diseases like the measles?
0: So, you know, there is a formulation of the MMR vaccine that is combined with a vaccine for chickenpox, the MMRV vaccine. The V stands for varicella. And when a baby receives their first vaccination against measles, mumps, rubella, and chickenpox at between 12 and 15 months of age, it is recommended that the separate MMR and varicella shots. So MMR is one vaccine and the varicella is another vaccine. These two shots be administered separately because there is a small risk of febrile seizure when the combination vaccine is delivered. However, for the booster dose that's given between 4 and 6 years, the combination MMRV vaccine is safe and effective. In contrast, the combination MMR vaccine itself does not carry any increased risk compared to separate individual vaccinations for measles, mumps, and rubella. And we should note that individual vaccines for measles, mumps, and rubella are not available. they don't exist. The risks associated with splitting the MMR vaccine include higher infection risk because, of course, you are spacing out the doses. And so, you know, in between the doses, there are more children who are vulnerable to infection, making this more complicated. Of course, you can have lower vaccination compliance because of this higher burden that people need to overcome to get fully vaccinated. As I was preparing this segment, I was just thinking back on, I have three children, on my own children's vaccination experiences. And I remember my youngest daughter screaming and rolling on the floor because she was so scared of getting the shots. And it was traumatic for everybody. But it hurts, you know, there is pain. Yeah. And if the child is having to get separate shots for each of these vaccines, that's just even more pain that these children have to endure. And then, of course, there's increased healthcare cost overall associated with having to deliver these shots separately and then manufacturing each vaccine separately, a separate vial, a separate syringe for each vaccine. So there are definite costs and risks associated with doing this separate vaccine, method.
1: Dr. Tam, my deepest apologies because I identify with your youngest daughter, and that's the horror story that's been told.

0: through my family for years. You were that girl who was on the floor screaming at Boston Medical, yes. apparently. So I think you raise really important points about practicality and really the cost factor, too, for the parents, and not just the financial cost, but it's an emotional drain for everyone involved, I think, including the physician, I must say. President Trump and Health Secretary Robert F. Kennedy Jr. Continue to call for research into possible childhood vaccine and autism connection. After decades of study, what does the evidence actually tell us?
1: So although the administration claims that there is an association between autism and vaccinations, multiple population-based studies show that the incidence of autism is the same in low vaccination populations compared to the general population. So even in populations, you know, there are certain pockets, right, of groups who don't believe in vaccinations. And in those communities, the incidence of autism is the same compared to other communities. So this claim has been debunked.
0: If we can't agree with science, I'm not quite sure if it's as much of a health problem as it is a political one. And I think there's enough op-eds out there and enough pushback from the medical community for us to make sense of that. Now, here's another question on compliance. Could a more complicated schedule actively, of course, drive vaccination rates lower, even among parents who have really no fundamental objection to vaccinate their children?
1: So absolutely. You know, after reading the Trump executive order, I could not help but think, I think this was written by a man who probably never personally had to take all of his children to the pediatrician for all of their vaccinations, because how many visits, I was trying to count, you know, he has five children. How many times would he have had to go to the pediatrician's office for those five children if they all had to get separate vaccines? I mean, I think he said that that's what he did with his children, but I don't think it was him personally. I'm sure somebody else took them to the doctor's office. There is a risk. There is a real risk that increasing the number of shots and the visits required to develop full immunity could lead to lower vaccination rates. And therefore, we could have more children vulnerable to preventable infectious diseases such as measles.
0: What could be the broader public health consequences if, Dr. Tan, large numbers of children follow a more delayed vaccination schedule or even skip vaccines that have traditionally been recommended? I mean, we've talked a great deal about herd immunity during the onset of the COVID-19 pandemic, and it is an important factor to consider as the general public.
1: Yes, exactly. So that concept of herd immunity, probably nobody, you know, was familiar with it until COVID, and then everyone was talking about it. So basically, if enough people, depending on the virus, if enough people within a population are immune, then spread of the virus can be blocked. For measles, the herd immunity threshold is 93 to 95% because it is one of the most contagious diseases in the world. When we have delays or missed doses, this means that more children and communities are vulnerable to infection and outbreaks of measles. I found it ironic that the executive order mentions the important role of trust in public health authorities as a driver for increasing vaccination rates. When the federal government makes health recommendations and then labels them as gold standard, that is literally the term that they used, gold standard, without strong evidence to back up the recommendations, then confusion and mistrust can set in. There is a reason why we do not see rooms full of children in iron lung chambers due to polio these days. The reason is because we have safe and effective vaccines against polio and an effective system for delivering polio vaccine to children, and also people trust, you know, trust the medical providers who recommend this vaccine for their children. You know, it's a whole system. It didn't happen overnight. It took many years to develop. And, you know, the evidence is that it is a success because we don't have children who are suffering from polio.

0: polio to the same degree as we had a generation or two generations ago, especially in countries that were underdeveloped.
1: Dr. Tan, despite decades of safety study and science on our side, concerns persist among some parents. What misconceptions do you encounter most often with childhood vaccines, and what actually works when trying to address them? I think there's more content online of actually trained physicians sitting down with people who are anti-vaxxers, and I've always questioned, is that effective? Does that ever work in turning the course of thought around?
0: I will tell you from the perspective of a practicing physician, I think the most important thing is to listen to their, you know, to a person's concerns and to take them seriously, to listen without judgment, and to address the concerns in a very neutral, fact-based way. Of course, vaccination for an adult or for the parent who's vaccinating their children, the decision and the responsibility rests, of course, on the parent. And we make sure that the parent knows that we will support the parent, whatever they decide. And I think engendering trust is really the first step. Now, some of these myths or concerns about vaccinations, I think we already talked about. You know, one of the most common is there's a link between vaccination and autism. As I mentioned, research has debunked this myth. There is a concern that sometimes there are toxic components of vaccinations. Vaccinations have been proven to be safe and effective, first and foremost. I will state, however, that just as it is with any medication, there can be side effects. And sometimes the side effects can be quite serious. And so even though the vaccinations have been proven to be safe and effective, there can be rare side effects. And the reason why we still have, you know, these vaccinations on the market is because when we look at the risks from a population level and on an individual level, in other words, is the risk of getting the vaccine higher or lower than the risk of actually getting the disease? You know, we make those risk-benefit comparisons all the time. The comparison favors getting the vaccine over getting the disease, and that's why we recommend the vaccinations. And then the last one, as I said, is, you know, people say, oh, I don't, you know, why do I have to vaccinate against a disease that doesn't exist?
1: And then how did we eradicate the disease to an extent?
0: Right. So it's like, yes, exactly. There is a reason why these diseases are so rare. It's because of the vaccinations. And so that's why we want to keep it that way. We want to work towards herd immunity and maintaining herd immunity year after year after year.
1: And finally, the United States has, I think, importantly, long played an outsized role in global health policy. Could a shift in American vaccine recommendations have consequences beyond the United States?
0: So the Advisory Committee on Immunization Practices, or the ACIP, is a committee within the United States Centers for Disease Control and Prevention that provides advice and guidance on effective control of vaccine preventable diseases in the U.S. civilian population. However, the ACIP recommendations inform many medical communities around the world. If there is misalignment between what the ACIP and the White House or another federal government agency, what they recommend, other public health organizations around the world, they can get really confused, and then people don't know whom to trust. And that can really cascade into vaccine skepticism and decreased vaccine uptake rates in many communities. I think also we know from what happened in the COVID-19 pandemic that viruses do not recognize national borders. They travel, right? And so having confusion within the ACIP and CDC and HHS, that can really cause problems, not just domestically, but I think on a global level as well.
1: Dr. Tan, thank you so much for clarifying those notes. We'll speak to you again soon. Have a great Thursday.

This is our Jeju news for the day. Jeju Special Self-Governing Province is expected to see a slight increase in tourists during the Liberation Day holiday compared to last year. The Jeju Tourism Association announced on the 12th that 232,000 people are expected to visit Jeju over 5 days from the 13th through the 17th. This is a 3.4% increase from 224,000 last year. Jeju Special Self-Governing Province announced that the number of visitors to Hallasan Mountain dropped sharply in July due to severe heat waves. According to data released on the 12th, only about 39,000 people visited Hallasan Mountain last month. This is down 72% from 54,000 in July last year, marking the lowest figure since 2020. Jeju Special Self-Governing Province saw high demand for its second-half electric vehicle subsidy program, with applications surging within just 1 hour. Jeju planned to supply an additional 1,600 electric vehicles, including 1,200 passenger cars and 400 trucks for the second half of the year. However, subsidy applications for electric trucks exceeded 500 within just 1 hour of opening, leading to an early closure on the 7th.

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0: Welcome back, everyone. It is a Thursday morning, which means we have our designated IT and science news segment. And the story goes, if you blink, the industry shifts, which is why we have our trusty tech guy, Wonbin, joining us in the studio to discuss the latest developments. Good morning, Wonbin.
1: Hey, good morning.
0: Happy Thursday.
1: How are you? Happy Thursday.
0: I've been better.
1: That's good to hear.
0: All right, let's get started. What caught you on your radar this morning?
1: So today we have two stories about, and again, AI. And yes, it's getting repetitive, but they're just, you know, as you said, there just isn't a week where you can go without any updates or changes about it. So the first one is a groundbreaking transparency move by Anthropic, hiding invisible watermarks inside AI-generated text.
0: Huh.
1: And second, we will look at the monumental milestone for Google as their Gemini app has officially crossed 1 billion monthly active users.
0: All right, let's begin with the first news, because I think one of the biggest concerns with the use of AI was plagiarism and credit where it's due. And so the invisible watermark on text might be a game changer in that regard. I know we use watermarks on photos for copyright.
1: Yes.
0: You also are, I think, required by a certain amount of regulations to ensure people know that a video or a picture is AI generated too.
1: Yes.
0: But how do you put one on a simple paragraph without people seeing it? It's not a picture.
1: So it's, at first, it sounds very questioning.
0: Yeah.
1: They would be like, how would
0: just,
1: it really...
0: Just practically speaking, right?
1: Yeah. So to the human eye, the sentences generated by their AI model, Claude, looks completely normal. The text, it's just plain old text. But under the hood, Anthropic is embedding a machine-readable cryptographic signature into the text structure.
0: Okay.
1: So think of it as security threads inside bills, like a $50 bill or a 10,000 Korean won bill. When you look at the money with your eyes, it looks just like regular paper.
0: Right.
1: But if you hold it up to like a UV light or sunlight, you can immediately see a verification strip. And Anthropic is doing exactly that, but just digitally.
0: If you ever try to, for example, in the United States context, right, because that's where we've seen that UV light usage, most countries do it now. But if you pay with a few $100 bills, the clerk will usually say, wait a minute, and they'll get their own UV light and shine
1: do
0: on.
1: Like a little check.
0: Yeah, and I've always wondered, what exactly are you doing? They're checking for legitimacy, right?
1: Yes.
0: And so that

0: That's the analogy in the digital context when it comes to this watermark on text. What happens? So if I copy that AI generated text and paste it into a totally different document, does the watermark still hold?
1: So this is kind of the interesting part. Mm. The watermark is specifically designed to travel with the text.
0: Okay.
1: So even if you paste it into a file or an email or another website, the invisible digital fingerprint still remains intact, and it's actually good enough to survive a few partial edits too.
0: Okay.
1: Now, if you change a few words, the core system can still detect that the foundational text was originally generated by Claude. It came from Claude, which is quite interesting.
0: I can think of a few workarounds because if someone was inclined to, for example, cheat on a homework, it could really be easy. What if I, as opposed to copy and pasting, but rewrite the entire text in a Microsoft Word setting?
1: No, you're right. I actually thought of that as well.
0: Right?
1: But it's just like it still gives them another obstacle to overcome, right? Like,
0: and you actually learn by rewriting.
1: Yeah, that's true. you kind of learn it. So it still prevents you from just abusing the information that Claude gives. So
0: that's actually a really good point. So it does beg the question, why is Anthropic inclined to make this move now? Is there, I guess a more important question is, legal reasoning behind the shift towards transparency? I can see why writers and people who create original works like newspapers and script writers would feel the need for this.
1: Right. So this is heavily driven by the European Union's AI Act. Anthropic has signed on to Article 50 of this act, which demands strict transparency codes for AI-generated content.
0: Huh.
1: Now, because of this law, any new Claude model released in the EU after August 2026 must have this feature active from day one. But they're taking actually a step further, rolling out this text watermark function globally across all of their platforms, whether you use just the regular Claude, the Claude.ai, developer API, or even other third-party cloud services that uses Claude.
0: Okay, so this is a massive global standard, and I think when it comes to AI regulation in general, it is important how the EU moves, how the US moves, how even China moves, because we're trying to establish, I think, ground rules. But what if I just, again, write an original essay, ask Claude to fix my grammar mistakes, and then copy and paste? And will it still watermark my entire work?
1: Yeah, so this is
0: that's not fair.
1: Yeah, that's exactly the gray zone area.
0: Yeah.
1: So okay, so if we enter an organic text into Claude to just proofread it or review it, and then it gives the result,
0: look for grammatical errors,
1: will it leave watermarks on my work? The answer is yes, and therefore Anthropic clearly emphasized and stated that a watermark doesn't necessarily always mean that Claude is the original author, the creator of the text.
0: But you can see where it could be potentially misleading.
1: Yeah, so if you write like an original report in your own words and use Claude to, again, translate, summarize, proofread it, the output will still carry the watermarks because it passed through the model, right?
0: Okay.
1: So it is a gray zone, and you know, for example, in at work or school, this could be controversial,
0: right?
1: Because
0: I think especially in school, because I think in work, if you're utilizing Claude or ChatGPT to improve your work or fact check, I don't think that could be used against me, for example. But I think in school, when you're graded on your paper, for example, it's an entirely different topic.
1: Yeah. So you can't just blindly trust this AI watermark text. Like, you have to understand the context. And actually, as I was writing the script, I was thinking maybe this was, it's like, it's such a perfect loophole, like you said, right? Maybe this is the one humane loophole that Anthropic left
0: for interpretation
1: for the future students.
0: Because one thing is clear, I think if we learn how to utilize large language models responsibly, I could see how it is incredibly helpful. But if you're using it to just cheat the system and curve learning altogether, what is even the point?
1: Right.
0: All right, we'll leave it there for now. I can see where the back and forth will continue for the time being. We're pivoting to our second story now. While companies figure out regulations, AI usage is, of course, still exploding. Tell us more about that.
1: Right, so the growth in AI usage is astronomical. So Google's CEO announced that the Gemini app has surpassed 1 billion

0: it's a billion with a B, monthly active users, or aka MAU. And this is the fastest growing service in Google's history, and it's the 14th product in their ecosystem to hit the 1 billion MAU mark. And importantly, this only counts people independently opening the Gemini app, not those who just randomly stumble upon the AI summaries during their regular search. So the number is pretty legit. Like, they're not playing around with it.
1: Okay, so a billion users for a standalone app is not only impressive, it's kind of mind-blowing, right?
0: It means
1: like 1 in 7.5 people across the world are using it. So are they basically tied with OpenAI in this race now?
0: Yeah, so they're essentially forming a global duopoly. Because OpenAI also recently announced ChatGPT crossed 1 billion weekly active users. So not monthly, weekly. While it is kind of tricky to compare monthly and weekly metrics directly side by side, both companies have successfully secured a solid base of everyday consumers. And personally thinking, I think there wouldn't be a big difference between weekly active users and monthly active users for AI apps, because if you kind of look around, whoever uses AI once a month, 95% uses them once a week as well. It's kind of like one of those things where there are people who don't use it, but there's no one who only used it once.
1: This is very true.
0: Yeah. And meanwhile, competitors like Anthropic, the company that we just talked about, are behind significantly with only about 200 to 300 million users, which is a fraction of Google and OpenAI. So instead, or perhaps therefore, they're heavily focused on enterprise clients, leaving the everyday market to be a fierce wheel-to-wheel race between the two giants.
1: So with a billion people using Gemini every month, how exactly are they utilizing? Surely there's data on that.
0: Yeah, so it's pretty interesting. And the data shows a clear difference for each demographics, actually. Now, 63% of Gemini app users prefer interacting with it using voice commands instead of typing text.
1: How lazy are we?
0: Which is quite surprising, since I usually use the text function.
1: Me too.
0: When I interact with it, because I have to give it like the exact prompts that I want.
1: Right, right.
0: But most people prefer just voice commands.
1: Right. It's funny because I think one of our main writers, Niall, she uses the voice feature, and I didn't realize that was even an option until I saw her doing that.
0: Oh, yeah.
1: I type everything. In a really specific way.
0: Yes.
1: But 63% is pretty interesting. Why has voice become so dominant over typing? How lazy are we?
0: So I guess Niall would actually be a very good person to answer this, but it usually just comes down to sheer convenience.
1: Okay.
0: And the data actually highlighted that busy parents are 43% more likely to use voice features in their routine.
1: She is a busy parent, and all the busy parents around me check off this. It drives me crazy because sometimes they use text, a voice to text for text messages, and they're not always enunciating, and so I have to, it's cryptic.
0: Yeah, so you know, for them, when it's the best option that they got, because when your hands are full, you just have to talk, right?
1: That's true.
0: And I see this shift towards voice happening around me as well. Like for me, it's gonna be my mom. Like,
1: right,
0: she actively uses AI voice mode to practice English and get like an immediate conversational feedback.
1: That's nice.
0: Yeah, because overall it's much more intuitive than sitting and typing it on a keyboard. Like, it's very responsive. It's getting more and more it's getting more closer to a real human.
1: I wonder if I can, you know, study other foreign languages using this.
0: You know, I actually tried to study or be familiar with an accent.
1: Oh,
0: yes.
1: British?
0: Australian. Because there are a lot of other panelists with Australian accents.
1: That's a whole different conversation topic.
0: Yeah,
1: no offense to the Aussies.
0: It's very, very good at it. Yeah, so I'll be like, hey, can you talk in like an Australian accent? And they'll be like, sure thing, mate. How can I help you today? And I was like, oh, wow, it's very legit.
1: Okay, so that's another way to utilize it.
0: Yes. So a lot of people use voice modes. And additionally, 1 in 5 voice conversations on Gemini now involves sharing the screen or the camera so the AI can see your environment.
1: Okay, now it's like stepping into really uncomfortable territory because for me, privacy is a huge factor, yes. especially in when it comes to my living quarters and mm-hmm. the places I go. But yeah. all right, there you go. The AI can literally see what you see and feel what you feel, and people using it for serious productivity tasks as well.
0: Yeah, absolutely. So in school-related conversations, 38% included file attachments like documents, PDFs,
1: Document.
0: Yeah, so students and professionals are uploading heavy reading materials for quote analysis,
1: yeah.
0: which means summarize this 80-page essay into 100 words.
1: So I've done this with really heavy reading articles uh-huh. that I don't have time to read. For mm-hmm. example, if I was given the context, maybe 30 minutes before the show, what am I mm-hmm. to do, I'm being mm-hmm. right? And it's right. like 50 pages.
0: Yeah.
1: But sometimes I do wonder, is it really good at summarizing or is it missing the points that I would want highlighted?
0: I would say it's at least good as like an okay. emergency like okay. backup.
1: Okay.
0: It gets the job done. They're pretty smart nowadays.
1: All right. But and the deeper you go, I think you do run an inherent risk.
0: Of course, of right. course. And on the creative side, small businesses are utilizing image generation tools. Mm-hmm. So Gemini is currently generating over 150 million images every single day.
1: Yeah.
0: Yeah. And Mac OS users access the platform twice as often as other Windows desktop users. And over 100 million people use Gemini exclusively through their iPhone. So these are just some interesting facts.
1: I don't know if our listeners have noticed, but in even I think TV shows that are crunched for budget and a lot of them in terrestrial networks, because by design they are crunched on budget, they use a lot of AI generated images to avoid copyright mm-hmm. because they can't buy the video rights to it. So they create a lot of AI generated images. And the thing is, after a while, I realized it stops being helpful at some point for content. It's distracting.
0: It is.
1: So I think that's something to consider as a creative, if you will, because the human mind is so funny in a sense that initially I thought it was really cool, but the over-reliance on it was not so helpful.
0: Yeah, the moment you kind of cross the line from like being an assistant or like where it gives images or resources that will help your understanding from it being the main author and like the main director, then you kind of get like,
1: It started, you know, raising questions like, why am I even watching this? You know, and so that is the inherent risk I think you run
0: Absolutely,
1: as a creative. Now, generating 150 million images a day is a lot.
0: Yeah, it's a lot.
1: And suddenly where we're investing is making a lot of sense because you need data centers and you need power.
0: Yeah, the HBMs. Yeah,
1: you get it, right? It's all lining up. All right. It does beg the question, what is Google's next move? Because none of these tech companies are slowing down.
0: Right. So they're already working on their next updates on their models. They got three models. They got Gemini Flash Lite, Gemini Flash, and Gemini Pro. And the final goal is to transition Gemini from a smart chatbot into an autonomous AI agent that gets things done before I ask for it. For example, writing emails or sending emails.
1: It's going to think for me.
0: Yeah.
1: As opposed to waiting for my cue.
0: Which is, again, like the fine line that we have to dance on.
1: Well, I mean, have you ever worked with, you know, like an intern or someone who's just really inexperienced?
0: Yes.
1: They're helpful and they're smart, but they miss, I think, really important vital cues. And I wonder if that's the same thing that might happen in the initial stages of over-reliance.
0: There will be problems at the very beginning, definitely.
1: And I mean, mind you, who takes responsibility is usually the person who is a senior, who has had more years of experience.
0: In terms of AI, that would be us.
1: It's usually the human.
0: Yes.
1: So use it under careful observation. Now, AI does this work before I even ask. It is clear that the AI landscape is shifting faster
0: really
1: than
0: is.
1: Ever
0: every
1: before.
0: Every week, every day.
1: So try to keep up with one being joining us every Thursday.
0: Yes, I'll try my best to keep you guys updated.
1: See you next week.
0: All right, thanks. Bye-bye.
1: We have Niall joining us in the studio next for Question Unboxing.
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0: What's in a question? Maybe just about everything important. A smart and sharp question should strike up a more engaging conversation. For question unboxing this morning, we're joined by Niall in the studio. Good morning, Niall. I didn't mean you, the lazy parent. I meant just in general.
1: The efficient parent. You know what? It does give off a very older person vibe. I've had people text me voice memos too, kind of like drives. Telegram.
0: I think voice memos are better as opposed to voice to text.
1: As the Gen Z say, it's giving old person. And I started doing that. And it's because I realized I am busy.
0: Yeah, and I understand. It's just voice to text sometimes is not very accurate, Niall, and it's cryptic.
1: You're right. You're right.
0: Like, what does this mean?
1: And you know what? Along with that, trying to connect that with question unboxing, no time, no money. What can you do with 10,000 Korean won in Seoul specifically? Hey, and we do have a longer weekend with the Independence Day coming up. So with the rising cost of living, what can you do these days? So yeah.
0: It feels like barely a cup of really good coffee.
1: Yeah.
0: Inflation is very real. So we've got to get a closer look at what can we do for free or for a fraction of the cost, which is the 만원의 행복 concept.
1: So I actually divided it into different regions in Seoul and what you can do. It can be for the locals or travelers alike.
0: Love that, because when we travel, we realize the expenses are up the wazoo and we need a little bit of help in saving money too. And for the locals, it just sounds like a fun date night. All right, so tour guide, Niall.
1: Yes.
0: First, take us to Dongmyeo Market. I think it's widely recognizable as thrifting. It's got enough pop cultural references there. It's already become a go-to hotspot for young people. So what is, again, drawing those in their 20s and 30s to Dongmyeo Market?
1: I think it's just the nature of thrifting itself. There's joy in finding a good item for a cheap price. Yeah. And in Dongmyeo, the vintage items can be found almost at, I want to say, Daiso prices, like a dollar shop at times. Yeah. At times. But I can't guarantee the quality because it goes from very, very cheap products like vintage glasses frames going from 2,000 to 3,000 Korean won. You can find cheap snacks like 1,000 Korean won toast and like the really old type of toast, the ones that they sell in the marketplace.
0: Like with the ham and the cheese?
1: Okay, no, that's too much protein.
0: Oh, right.
1: So it's just the toast.
0: The bread.
1: Yes, and it's toasted nicely. And they do have LP record shops, which is now coming. It's been coming back for ages now. Anything from 5,000 won to 10,000 LP records. So it could be a good find. And vintage clothes starts around 8,000 to it could go up to 100,000. It depends on your find.
0: I've seen worse.
1: Yeah, but if you're looking for something cheaper, you do have to compromise a little bit. But yeah,
0: what's driving the trend, guys?
1: Yay, the inflation and people are looking for a low budget date course or what to do with your friends on the weekend. And so this popular route from Dongmyeo Market, it continues into Changsin-dong Stationery and Toy District, which is fun because it really combines that modern aspect of the malangi trend and the squishy toys. Young people are really sharing their Dongmyeo Day course itineraries online. There's many mentions of it on social media, has also increased. Mentions of it increased to 67% year on year during April to May of this year. So it is the hot spot to be for younger people, maybe because of, you know, the slimmer wallets, but also it's a good way to spend time.
0: It's the search that makes the day fun. It's kind of like a treasure hunt because who doesn't like a bargain?
1: Right, because you dig through huge piles and when you find one, great. But if you do find one that you do have a good eye for, then if browsing turns to buying, then yes, it's much more affordable than if you're at a mall.
0: The thing is, it's just fun. I think digging large piles of clothes to find something that fits you just right, it feels like a treat, like it was destiny even. But I advise listeners to take a face mask with you. Whenever I go to old bookstores or any vintage stores, not just Dongmyeo, it's a necessity.
1: Dust allergies are real.
0: Yeah. Has this recent trend changed a customer base in Dongmyeo's traditionally older shoppers?
1: You know what? This number actually shocked me because store owners said that they've recently noticed the sharp increase in young visitors. And the glasses that I mentioned earlier, 2,000 to 3,000 won range, many young people started coming about 3 months ago. It was a spike there. And then an LP store owner said only 5 to 10% of his older customers remain older people.
2: Maybe they already have all the needed LPs.
1: Maybe. And young customers are now flooding in looking for LP to start their own collection.
2: And we need to start our collection, so we are flocking in. Now, if you were to go for more of the art, culture, and history themed day, not just vintage shopping, what can you do with less than 10,000 Korean won?
1: This is so great for visitors coming into Seoul and you do want to get to know Korea, because most royal palaces all have less than 3,000 won entrance fees. And if you are doing the Hanbok experience, then it's free entrance. But if you do want to go to the museums all nearby that area, they're all free. And it's great quality museums. And we're maybe saying, should we maybe be getting people to pay for these? But 국립고궁박물관, this is the one where you can look into the royal life. It's near the palace, so they have palace artifacts, royal ceremonies, and court culture. And if you are doing that Gyeongbokgung Palace, this is a great one to visit for more explanation. And it would take about an hour and a half, depending on how long you spend. And near there also the 국립민속박물관, and it's more focused on the everyday life of older Korean life, homes, food, clothing, traditions, and customs. And so if you want to focus more on the Korean culture rather than the royal history aspect, it's the 민속박물관. And then you have the actual history, 대한민국 역사박물관. And then you can actually see Korea's transformation from the late 19th century through the Japanese occupation, liberation, war, industrialization. You get a better context of what you are seeing here in Seoul, how it's been made.
2: Is this like the David Tizar tour?
1: Yeah. He would
2: love this.
1: He would love it, and he would be a great guide too.
2: Oh, he would be a fantastic guide.
1: Oh, I would love that. And then if you want to go to the more crafts, there's the Seoul 공예박물관, and it's the traditional crafts design, and it's so intricate, more visually oriented than a traditional or history museum. And so if you're into design and traditional crafts, this is the place to be. All free.
2: All right, now we're taking our listeners to the eastern side of the east side of Seoul, and this is more focused on families with children.
1: Right, and you know what? Korea is known for their kids' cafes, and if you accumulate going to kids' cafes, it can be a little costly, but
2: it gets a little bit redundant too, I think.
1: Right, and so all of these are very affordable and even educational. The National Children's Science Center, this is in Daegu, which is Korea's theater district of young college artists. And you can go here with children, and the admission is 2,000 won for adults and
2: That's so cheap.
1: For children. So two parents and 10 kids, hey, only 4,000 won. And it's interactive science exhibits. It's cool. You get to see, you can pour water in and see how the water trickles down into different paths. And yes, it would keep your kids occupied for at least a few hours. Another one, Seoul 어린이대공원. Seoul Children's Grand Park.
2: It's actually really good for parents too.
1: Yeah.
2: It's a huge park. There's amusement inside.
1: Yes.
2: There's like dinosaur figurines. And when there's cherry blossoms, it's so pretty. Oh, I wish I put up the images. It's so pretty there.
1: Oh, yeah. And it's in Gwangjin-gu. And it's free to enter the park itself.
2: Right.
1: And it's open from 5 to 10 year round. And they do have a zoo. And it's actually a pretty big scale zoo for being free. Lots of animals and large green spaces, great for picnics. And like you mentioned, they do have an amusement park, which is paid separately, but it's still very affordable. You can choose individual rides rather than buying one all pass ticket.
2: Yeah. It could be a whole day of fun with variations. And for those who seek, I guess, stronger amusement, that amusement park does have a roller coaster too.
1: Yes.
2: I've been on it.
1: Oh.
2: I was there for the cherry blossoms, and I forgot that the amusement park was there. And so I dragged my poor husband, who hates rides there, because that's like half the fun, people who hate the rides.
1: That's
2: and you
1: me.
2: Force them. No? Okay. All right. The last one is near Seoul 어린이대공원, but it also seems like a very educational experience for children.
1: Yeah, it's actually right by the entrance, and you think, it's a fire station, but you can go in. You do have to reserve. It's called 광나루 안전체험관, the safety experience. Korean Center, and it's really hands-on. And you go in, and instead of just learning about this is what you should do, you experience it firsthand. It's almost like a mini Universal Studios thing. Natural disasters like earthquakes, typhoons, flooding, and ship emergencies. Water's flooding in. They have fire safety where you can use a fire extinguisher and escape a smoke-filled building. It's not real smoke, but using emergency escape equipment, and social disasters like subway fire evacuation, ship evacuation, and 4D disaster simulation. They also do CPR training for the children. So maybe not just for the children. It could be educational for everyone. And what's great is that it's free.
2: Because what's free these days?
1: Yep. And so during the weekdays, they have a 90-minute program. And weekends, they have 60-minute programs and a few different sessions. But here's the tricky part. You do have to reserve online. And it can get a little competitive, especially on the freer weekends or during the days. They are closed on Mondays. But if you do go, long pants and socks are required because some of these activities are kind of intense, as you can imagine. So
2: it's kind of funny that you put the disclaimer at the end and you talked really fast. Advance the line at your own discretion.
1: But it sounds super fun. This is something that I actually want to do.
2: Okay, so when you win the seat, let us know.
1: Yes, I will let you know.
2: One of our listener, Aaron, asking, does it cost anything to hang out by the Han River? No.
1: Nope.
2: But parking will cost you something and food will cost you something. So unless you want to, well, maybe a picnic, like pack your own lunch kind of deal.
1: Or cook a ramen at the Pyeongijeong.
2: Yes, which is a fraction of the cost.
1: Mm.
2: Thank you very much, Niall. Have a great Thursday.
1: No problem. Bye-bye.
2: That brings us to the end of this edition of Good Morning Seoul. We leave you with our last track of the day, Pepper Tones, taking us out with Ready, Get, Set, Go. Have a great Thursday, everyone. We'll see you tomorrow.

0: Jeju, opening a new era, people truly come first here. In the face of this great change, here stands JDC, returning to its very first commitment. The lives of the people more resilient, the future of Jeju more distinct. JDC now seeks to give back to the people that can be felt in their everyday lives. It will resolve long-standing issues and boldly drive forward the changes that are truly needed. With high-tech industries, global education, and AI infrastructure, it firmly builds the foundation for future growth of Jeju and is making a better tomorrow. A new beginning, new JDC. This campaign is in partnership with the Jeju International Free City Development Center.
1: In Korea, over 50% of the annual precipitation is received in summer. So the summers in Korea are characterized by the rainy period, heavy rain, and typhoons. And these factors contribute to the flooding, which can cause considerable damage. Here are some tips on how to stay safe in the event of a flood. Check the weather forecasts and warnings via radio, TV, or a smart device. Locate the flood evacuation zones in advance. Avoid hills that are covered in rocks and pebbles as landslides may occur. Do not enter any areas of flowing water, no matter how shallow they appear, as you may get swept away even at 15 centimeters depth. Don't forget to observe the safety signs and avoid using your car. Natural disasters. We can't prevent them, but we can prepare for them.
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3: Hashtag Daily K.

August 13th, 2026, and I'm your host, Peter Bint. A very special international event is currently taking place in Busan. It's the 2026 Busan World Library and Information Congress, often dubbed the Olympics of Libraries, where library professionals from 150 countries around the world have gathered in one place. It seems like it was a pretty huge conference. But what makes it particularly interesting is this year's theme, Libraries Leading Transformation. Libraries Driving Change as well was a title suggested. I'm also quite curious to see what role libraries should play in the era of AI, right? How can they be involved in that change? Now, here's your hashtag hint. Give it a guess on the YouTube live stream. Just search out Arirang Radio, all things K. A state or shape transforming into another state or shape. How do you describe this? One thing has beeped, right? Hyuna comes to mind for me for the English, and I think there is a Lee Sang track with this in its title, or at least it features heavily in the lyrics. You can beep your mind, right? There's another hint. Write it up, and I'll be back with your guesses being read out after this first track.